0: this with a new face, and I think it pretty much shoehorns them into running Newsom.
1: Well, they have to. They have to run Newsom. They have to run a white guy, a straight white guy. That's actually on the MMO prediction book that we made after the 2024 election, right after, that it would be a straight white guy that runs for president. Let me verify that I'm not just speaking. Let me get the list of predictions here. Gavin Newsom will run for president in 2028. Number 13. 2028 presidential nominee will be a straight white man. I made that prediction February of last year.
0: I mean, you've got Youngkin out of Virginia. He would fit the bill. Is he straight?
1: I mean, as far as anyone running with the DNC in their name, I don't know. Glenn Youngkin?
0: Yeah.
1: Let me look at him. gives off closeted homosexual, if I'm being honest with you.
0: Well, I mean, straight in name only is all you need.
1: A sino.
0: A sino. Well, I mean, that plays well with the Democrats.
1: Probably. An effeminate, yeah. Remember the wow, who was it? Who was Kamala Harris's running mate? I don't even remember. Because Tim Walz. He was the masculine angle that
0: when normal guy.
1: When he came out and gave that.
0: I mean,
1: this wave. The clappy
0: Sino
1: wave.
0: Plays well because of the problems they've had with Chinese spies.
1: You think so?
0: Yeah. Sino.
1: Yeah.
0: You know, the I'm prefix. Yeah. Yeah. Anyway.
1: Double angle.
0: Yeah. Double angle. Okay. Now we're going to get into some takeaways from this NBC report, some takeaways from the DNC report. Presented by
2: joining me now is NBC.
1: Sorry, presented by NBC is what you said?
0: Yeah.
1: Not CNN.
2: Joining me now is NBC News senior national politics reporter Natasha Karecki. Natasha, thanks so much for joining us. I know you have been working on this day in and day out, and you've been working your sources today. What more are you learning about what led to the decision to release the report today? Why did it take so long, Natasha?
3: He finally succumbed under pressure. When I say he, it's DNC chair Ken Martin. One of the things that he said in a call, and we reported this earlier, one of the things he said in a call to some of his members today was that he could bear it. He could bear all the pressure. But what he started seeing was that potential 2028 contenders were getting asked about the autopsy, and it became bigger than him, and it became such a distraction. And it was doing exactly what he was trying to prevent from doing. So he did release it. We also reported exclusively that Governor Josh Shapiro, Pennsylvania governor, spoke with Ken Martin last week and also pressured him. We also reported previously that Kamala Harris asked him to do it. And as you have reported, Cory Booker also called on him to release this report. So he's been under enormous amount of pressure to release this report.
2: Yeah, that is a mountain of pressure that you lay out there, Natasha. So you've been looking into this report throughout the day. What are the biggest takeaways here from your perspective?
3: Well, there are many takeaways. One of them is they started too late with the negative advertising on Trump. They didn't land the negative ads. Were not landing the way they did, but they took too long. That was one of them. There was not enough messaging coordination between the outside PAC, Future Forward, and the actual campaign. One of the biggest things that this underscored was Kamala Harris and how the White House, they faulted the White House with Biden White House with how they had prepared Kamala Harris, which was to say they did not prepare her. And I'm going to read this part from the report. The White House did not position or prepare the vice president. Had the White House explored and evaluated ways to leverage Kamala Harris earlier in the administration, perhaps it would have improved the president's standing, and it could certainly have helped prepare her to lead the ticket. So all of those things played into this.
1: I think they didn't hit the racism angle enough. Like, they pushed it in 2016 when he was running against a white woman. Hard. Oh, he's racist. But they didn't push it in 2024 with Kamala Harris. And I feel like that was their golden missed opportunity. Like, I predicted.
0: Well, maybe that's what the report says. And when they got this uproar to make it public, they couldn't be caught saying that out loud.
1: Probably. But that's the truth, is they didn't hit the racism angle at all, which is standard DNC. You know, did they think that 2025 was played out, or was it the belief that, you know, after Joe Biden won, they had beat racism? You know, because that was the whole spin up of BLM in 2020 was designed to cause political chaos for Donald Trump. Sorry, political footballs, if you thought otherwise, it was the only reason. Only reason. And then they dropped the ball on that in 24. It made no sense to me. And I think anyone with a political mind would see that too.
0: Yeah. I can't argue it. Okay, well, we have to mention this is what's being thrown about as the easy answer. Let's hear about Gaza.
2: Well, let me ask you, because what's also notable, Natasha, there are some critical questions it doesn't answer, some areas that it didn't look into, like, for example, how the debate over the war in the Middle East was playing out. What do you know about that, about what's missing?
3: And that is why this is not going to die down. This is why this is not going to be put to rest by him releasing this today. Even though people have publicly said that they were interviewed by DNC officials and the person Ken Martin put in charge of it, Paul Rivera, about Gaza, and they said that it was a material aspect to why she lost, or it contributed to it. Holy. There was zero mention of it in this report. Right. No mention at all. And so that a lot of people are already, you know, up in arms about that. Where is it? Why wasn't it mentioned? So that question is going to continue to dog them as this moves forward.
2: I think you're absolutely right. Natasha Karecki, thanks for bringing us your exclusive reporting. We really appreciate it.
1: Headline. DNC autopsy author was previously part of another Democratic humiliation. Paul Rivera previously served as a key advisor to the state Senate Democratic leader John Sampson, a Brooklyn lawmaker who led an infamous dysfunctional majority for part of 2009 into 2010 and was later convicted of federal fraud charges. Wow. They just move people around.
0: Of course.
1: Like the whales at SeaWorld after they kill a trainer. All right, you're going to our Albany branch now. There you go.
0: Our Albany branch.
1: I've never been to Albany. They might have a SeaWorld. They might not. I have no idea.
0: Okay. I've got another, well, two clips. And I don't know if this story will necessarily get legs, but I wanted to bring it to the show because we did talk about the fraud when Nick Shirley went to Minneapolis and all of this stuff was going on and Project Metro Surge happened.
1: Yep.
0: And this is, I believe this prosecutor's name is Gagliotti, but this is a description of some recent
1: A German guy.
0: Well, regardless, he's going to describe some indictments that have come down.
4: We are announcing today charges against 324 defendants for their alleged participation in healthcare fraud schemes involving approximately $14.6 billion in false claims submitted to Medicare, Medicaid, and other healthcare programs. In a takedown this large, I can't possibly describe all of the work that went into dismantling each scheme. But there are four key points that bear emphasizing. First, let me be clear about what these healthcare fraud schemes mean for every hardworking American family. These criminals didn't just steal someone else's money. They stole from you. Every fraudulent claim, every fake billing, every kickback scheme represents money taken directly from the pockets of American taxpayers who fund these essential programs through their hard work and sacrifice. And when criminals defraud these programs, they're not just committing theft. They're driving up our national deficit and threatening the long-term viability of healthcare for seniors, disabled Americans, and our most vulnerable citizens. This enforcement action involves the seizure of cash, as well as luxury vehicles and properties, returning real money to American taxpayers and to our government healthcare programs.
1: Oh boy, I can't wait for my luxury vehicle check.
0: Yeah. So I've got another little piece here, and this is about the involvement in some transnational elements.
1: No, more communism.
4: Second, We are seeing a disturbing trend of transnational criminal organizations engaging in increasingly sophisticated and complex criminal schemes that defraud the American healthcare system. As part of this takedown, we've identified and charged defendants operating from Russia, Eastern Europe, Pakistan, and other foreign countries. These individuals have infiltrated our healthcare system to steal American taxpayer dollars. As just one example, we dismantled a scheme involving a sophisticated operation run from Russia and Eastern Europe that strategically bought dozens of medical supply companies in the United States and submitted more than $10 billion in fraudulent healthcare claims to Medicare. To make matters worse, these perpetrators used the stolen identities of more than 1 million Americans, spanning all 50 states, to perpetrate this scheme and submit these false claims. But I'm pleased to report that federal agents intercepted and arrested key members of that organization at U.S. airports and the U.S.-Mexico border, cutting off their intended escape routes. The days of transnational criminal organizations using the American healthcare programs as their personal piggy bank are over.
1: Yeah, my Uncle Bob, he received a box with some knee braces apparently a couple years ago. As part of this kind of scheme, medical supply company scheme.
0: Could have been why you received some LLC formation documents at your home.
1: Yeah, that was just Chinese people picking an address at random and picking the wrong one. They would have picked my neighbors. They would have been like, oh, well, I don't know what this is. Must be wrong address. By the way, update on that. It was finally dissolved. I got a letter last week. Said it's finally awesome. Dissolved, yeah. Took them long enough.
0: Yeah, call Nick Shirley.
1: That's right. What's going on here? Well, that's fun. Anything more domestic? I'm trying to think if I do.
0: I have one more clip for the night.
1: Oh, boy.
0: Yeah. And I wanted to, you know, this didn't hit me when we were first talking about the hantavirus, but when COVID was happening, you and I were both listening to the No Agenda show with John C. Dvorak and Adam Curry. And one of Dvorak's bits that I found highly entertaining was to refer to the health inspectors as rat poop inspectors. Sure. And I thought this was a great bit. And I think he's really been... Well, I don't know exactly how I'd say it. I just think it's funny that now we have the hantavirus that is spreading through rat poop. And I have this rat poop reference clip.
5: By now, you've likely heard of hantavirus after a viral cruise ship outbreak, but Washington researchers have been trying to catch up on studying it for years now.
6: I think because we don't have that many severe cases, it hasn't been highlighted as a priority.
5: 2023 fieldwork done in southeastern Washington and parts of Idaho found 30% of rodents there showed signs of past infection of the C. nombre virus. 10% were actively infected.
6: That was a little bit surprising. It was a little bit more than we expected.
5: This species of hantavirus is mainly found in deer mice. Researchers say it can cause a deadly respiratory disease in humans, but has a key difference from other virus species.
6: Cases or severe cases are still rare. So the individual risk for people, still rare.
5: Unlike on the cruise ship, the C. nombre virus cannot spread between people. Researchers say human infections typically happen through rodent droppings or urine.
6: When that gets dry and mixed with, you know, the dust and people are cleaning up or removing that, they might inadvertently, like, inhale it.
7: What's the biggest thing people should know?
6: It is very important that people realize that if they're going into an area that has a rodent infestation, when they're cleaning up, that they protect themselves.
8: Like, researchers are still trying to identify the rate at which people are being exposed locally and how often that exposure translates into disease.
1: Rat poop.
0: Yeah, deer the rat poop inspectors.
1: Deer mouse poop.
0: Yes, deer mice. I think that's just a word for field mice.
1: So I think I saw a headline today on hantavirus that apparently one of the passengers or one of the crew on the ship that was in quarantine in Spain has now tested positive for hantavirus, like just today or yesterday. So kind of playing into the fears of, I mean, do you remember COVID where they're like, oh, it'll survive on surfaces for 14 days or something outrageous like that.
0: Right.
1: I think that's another attempt. But yeah, I think hantavirus is pretty much a zombie at this point. Dead, dead, dead. Well,
0: yeah, there may be a little bit of a surge because it does stay dormant. It can stay dormant in humans for weeks at a time. So there's a chance we see a surge in coverage in the next few weeks as some of these people get out and you know, we find that they actually do have it. But, you know, who knows where it goes?
1: Did we talk about on the show that somebody tried to leave quarantine in Nebraska, I think it was, and they were denied?
0: No, I said that they could.
1: Yeah, evidently they could not. I don't know by what law, but they were forced to stay there. I would love to be the guy that gets exposed to hantavirus, doesn't get it, is in quarantine, tries to leave, gets denied the leaving access, and then gets a healthy, fat payout. One, I don't spread it to everybody, and two, I get money. So, if anyone has a mild case of hantavirus, let me know. I have a business proposition for you.
0: It would be interesting to see this be taken to court. Say, what is the case here? If, you know, can these, you know, greater good arguments for viruses and the spread of viruses, can they supersede civil rights? Because we have the right of we have the right to move about freely.
1: What requirements they must meet? That's the headline. Exposed to hantavirus have the option to leave quarantine. So the one in Nebraska, she tested negative, and then they said she couldn't leave. There's going to be an individualized decision plan for them, Jackson said, determine if it makes more sense for them to complete their 42-day monitoring period at home. 42-day. Jackson said, if they remain symptom-free, medical professionals will go over the necessary requirements they need to have at home before they can leave, making sure that they can be able to isolate in a separate part of a structure from anybody else, make sure they have they can contact their health department, get tested if necessary, if they develop symptoms, and if they need a higher level of medical care that's available to them. At this point, it is unclear how these practices will be upheld, but officials did say that there are several boxes that need to be checked before anyone takes a flight home. I see. So the woman wanted to fly home. Okay. You can be put on a no-fly list for pretty much any reason. Someone clears it. So, okay. Awesome. Well, John, it is once again warm outside, so that means one thing. We haven't talked about it in months, but it is time to now again sell global warming to the masses.
0: I thought you were going to talk about street takeovers.
1: No, that's coming soon too.
0: It's happening. Oh, the Fox News already had a report on it this week. I just wasn't able to get it clipped.
1: I think we had the first nice weekend of the year. I don't have a murder report for St. Louis, but I'm sure it's up. Sure, it's higher than it has been. Heat dome over Europe right now, so time to sell global warming again. Wasn't an issue, but now it's hot. Global warming.
9: The UK broke its record for the hottest day in May with 33.5 degree temperatures on Monday near London, according to the National Weather Agency. Britain saw its hottest year on record in 2025, while climate advisers have urged the UK government to adapt infrastructure like schools and hospitals for a warming planet. Meanwhile, residents are concerned about these unusual high temperatures.
10: I'm worried because, like, this is our planet. There's no planet B. And I really think that we should protect our country with all that we can so we can, try... live here longer, and we don't want to trash our planet, do we?
1: You gotta bring in the future, John. The youth know we don't want to trash our planet, do we? She definitely thought of that herself. She didn't, you know, hasn't been hearing that in the classroom for the last 10 years of her life.
9: France also faced unusually hot weather on Monday and over the weekend. In Paris's suburbs, 10 runners had to be taken to hospital in critical condition after a race, according to authorities, as temperatures hit 31.9 degrees. Meanwhile, parts of Brittany recorded temperatures as high as 34 degrees and are under a so-called yellow heatwave alert, the first one since 2004, a Météo France spokeswoman said. Scientists say that recurring heatwaves are a clear marker of global warming and that these heatwaves are set to become

0: climate change when everyone's freezing their tits off, right? When there was the oil shortage in Germany because they selectively chose to not buy heating oil from Russia anymore. No one was talking about global warming because it was cold. No one gave a shit. People were like, more global warming, please. There you go. That's how you sell it. When it's hot. Wait till it's hot, tell them about global warming. And that's our news.
1: Indeed.
0: So I wanted to get that one out of the way before this last clip. And this is has to do with the Washington, D.C. shooter, the White House shooter.
1: Jesus Christ.
0: Jesus Christ himself was shooting at the White House. He has to have been when you learn some key facts about this. I think gun enthusiasts will find this clip amusing.
2: We also have breaking news out of Washington tonight where shots were reportedly fired outside the White House. Federal leaders say the Secret Service shot and killed one person and wounded a bystander after reports of gunfire at a Secret Service checkpoint outside the White House. They say a 21-year-old man pulled a revolver from a bag and fired as many as 30 shots around 6 o'clock Eastern time. CBS News crew.
1: Wow. Wow. Yeah.
0: Could you imagine the size?
1: A 30-cylinder revolver?
0: Could you imagine the size of that thing? It would be for those that might not be as gun astute, a revolver or a wheel gun, also referred to as a six gun or sometimes even a five gun, but a six gun most likely or most often has the little wheel in the middle when you fire it, and they call it a six gun because usually that little wheel fits about six bullets. Again, sometimes five. I have a 357 Magnum that's a five round revolver. So it fits five rounds. So the idea that somebody other than John Wayne or a cowboy out of the Wild West would be able to pull out a revolver and fire up to 30 shots before being taken out himself is insane.
1: Even with a fast loader.
0: Even with a fast loader, that would be impossible. By the time, if what I believe to be Washington, D.C. is the case, after you fire that first volley of six rounds, which is all you have in a revolver, unless it's a 22, then maybe you get up to 10, right? You have to then reload it, which takes time, even with a fast loader. Probably at least the very fastest probably takes about 5 seconds minimum to reload that thing. You would have been already peppered by the Secret Service. So the fact that this guy with a revolver would shoot 30 rounds is insane. And the only people that would report that are people that absolutely have no idea about guns, which should lead you to believe. What else are they telling me that they have absolutely no idea about? Just a tip there. But we'll let the report play out again.
2: We're there. Take a look.
3: President Trump promises the prices will go down, but his grip on Republican support on Capitol Hill is weakening.
0: So you heard that volley of fire. So either there's a couple of things that are, could be true or not true. Either it was not a revolver. It was a standard magazine-fed firearm, which could, you can get a, I've got a Glock bank that fits 33 rounds. That would be perfect, possible. Or he was shooting and he was shot back at by the Secret Service or whoever else was on the scene in that time. So it is interesting because you have to wonder, was it a 9mm revolver? If so, it makes sense that the shot pattern would sound pretty similar on the return volley or whatnot. But I'm leaning towards probably wasn't a revolver, but I don't know.
2: A scary situation that reporters locked down inside the White House briefing room as agents responded. Multiple Secret Service agents opened fire, hitting the suspect who later died at the hospital. President Trump was inside the White House at the time of the shooting, but the Secret Service says he was not impacted. The incident now under investigation.
0: There you go. So, I mean, do you even consider this an assassination attempt?
1: No.
0: What constitutes?
1: But it'll be titled that.
0: Yeah, of course. I mean,
1: no, it was an attack on Secret Service.
0: So this guy was believed to be Jesus Christ.
1: No, he wasn't. He believed himself to be Jesus Christ.
0: That's what I meant. He was believed to have been Jesus, and now he's dead. Yeah, another interesting thing is, like, instantly everyone was saying, it's a tranny. And I look up the photo. I was apparently late to the scene where, you know, all the tranny hearsay had gone away. and I just see this dread-headed black

0: I'm like, that's not a tranny. But gotta be careful with what you're thinking. But that does it for me. I'm clipped out. Let's get out of here, huh?
1: Let's do it.
0: Get you back to your family from out of town.
1: Yeah, I have to admit, I haven't been as focused, as sharp tonight as I sometimes am. And for that, I apologize. It happens. And it's not the family who's in town's fault either.
0: I blame them.
1: They haven't even requested my presence. I just kind of feel bad for not being there.
0: I got an internet show to do.
1: Maybe they don't even want me there. Who knows?
0: It's kind of funny when, like, we were at the thing last night, the family gathering. And Elise, like, we were talking, and she's like, you have to prepare for your podcast tonight. Like, in front of the family. It's like, I don't know, part of me felt childish. Like, oh, that's right, I have to prepare for my podcast. My very important podcast. But, I don't know, it's kind of funny that it's now just a part of me. A part of me and like my wife's routine.
1: It is the routine.
0: Yeah. It's a fun routine. I love being here. Love being on the offensive with everybody.
1: Was I supposed to say me too? Me too.
0: Hashtag me too.
1: Hashtag me too.
0: That was the funniest part of that movement was they used the pound sign. Pound me too.
1: I never thought about that.
0: Oh, it's great. It's great. We'll be back next Tuesday, God willing, on the offensive for 221. We should do something special for 222.
1: Yeah.
0: Everyone should send us $222.
1: That would be great. And we will thank you.
0: We will give you a special title. But from St. Louis, Missouri, I have been Dan Gehring.
1: And from America's South Coast, I've been John G. Dew.
0: And we'll see you Tuesday, in case of crazed man with a 30-round revolver in house. Withdraw your firearm. Don't hold it sideways and aim for center of mass and double tap. Threat eliminated. Not a threat. Just practical advice. MMO out.

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1: Believe it or not, this show has been around for 8 years, and I keep coming up with new random thoughts. So stick around.

Hello and welcome to episode number 363 of the Random Thoughts Podcast that is spelled R-A-N-D-U-M-B, thoughts.com online. I am your host, Darren O'Neill, and we are now just a few days away from the anniversary of the first show, 8 years since the first Random Thoughts that happens on the 25th on Memorial Day. Hard to believe, 8 years. I think I've made a few predictions over the years, and overall, I think I've been right way more than wrong. And it's interesting, being that this show started back in the early Trump time, to see how politics has changed or not changed, and how other things, including sports, have changed, how the pervasiveness of gambling has changed and now just being overrun with advertisements for that, and other things that just really haven't changed at all. I mean, AI is definitely something that is brand new onto the scope and is changing things as a rapid pace, which just makes me think back to the earlier days of personal computing and how much different it was when the only people that were paying any attention to it were the kids like me and the adults at that point already that were computer crazy nerds, the people that were into the technology. There was no internet. Computers were not connected. When you wanted to buy software, you had to go to a store. I know, out into the real world. You had to get physical media in order to run whatever it was you were purchasing. And on my very first computer, which was barely a computer by today's standards, the TRS-80 color computer, that was a cassette tape. That was how the information was transferred from the medium that you bought into your computer. You connected a very basic cassette player, and it played the tones. If you're old enough to remember the tones of the older modems, I had a 300 baud acoustic coupler where you actually put the handset into the suction cups. But even up through the later dial-up modems, you would hear that noise, the screeching. And well, that's exactly what these cassettes sounded like. And if the tape got a little bit garbled, well, there went your program. And the online aspect of things, when it began, was so very basic. There were things called bulletin boards, and some are still around. And I know some of the folks that listen to this show and the other shows that I do have mentioned, like NetNed, ran a bulletin board back in the day, which meant if you had a computer that was running bulletin board software and a modem that would answer the phone, and you were willing to give your phone number out, people could call in and use your computer. That doesn't sound like a security risk at all, does it? But they would call in, look at the files or games or whatever was available on that particular bulletin board. And they usually had an email system so you could leave messages for other people on the bulletin board. Of course, while you were on, you were using that phone line to send your email. Other people were trying to call and getting a busy signal. Some kids don't even know what a busy signal is. And that is how this wonderful internet thing kind of got its start. I know it's a very basic thing, and the networking is the big deal, putting all of these computers together, but this is where the world
began seeing that computers could be used for interacting with other human beings. And it's only been downhill since then. Really. I mean, it's amazing to me that I can sit behind my desk as I am right now, bloviate into a microphone, and then release this program out on the world. Most of them that I do live, as well as releasing them. The solo shows aren't as much fun to do live because every now and then I will pause just to take a sip of coffee and then go back. I don't really edit the show, but the live show is even more impressive that you can do that and have people all around the world driving around in their vehicles, sometimes even on airplanes, listening to what I am doing live from my office out here just outside of Chirac. The technology is amazing, but it's also quite dangerous because people are too susceptible to believing things that they see. And the social media aspect is quite addictive, it would seem. Saw a post from somebody who said, you know what, I used to spend a couple hours a day on Instagram, I think it was, for years, and then I stopped, and here's how my life changed. Well, of course your life's going to be better if you're not living it on the internet. I try to scroll through social media, which is why you'll notice that like 90% of the things that I do or am active with on social media is saying, hey, new show here. And I don't really take part in too many conversations because I think it has fallen to a point where so much of the content is propaganda, lies, things that are just made up. Today I saw a post from some account that was retweeted, reboosted, whatever you call it now that Elon owns X, re-X'd, that said, oh, Fox News is paying Roseanne Barr millions of dollars to do a show and take on The View. Are you going to watch? And all these people are, oh, yeah, going to watch, love it, oh, yeah. And I don't know how long the post was up before it got a response directly from Roseanne Barr, who said, not true. No such show. This is all lies. It's not happening. I'm sure she wouldn't be against it happening, but this was another case of, I just have to default at this point. Anything that I see online, I just default to, this is a lie. This is propaganda. This is AI. And move along, because the game of trying to decipher what is real, trying to decipher what is true, trying to figure out which things are valuable and things that you should be giving your time to as opposed to those who really aren't worth your time. Pretty much impossible to figure those things out at this point. So I don't know where social media is going to go. It's also a wasteland. Even if you're on the Big Bad Plan, and I really should cancel the Big Bad Plan, although I like Super Grok over on X, that I think it went up to like $40 a month. So thanks to everybody who supports this show and others, because the only way that I stay on any of these things are using accounts that have the donations coming in. And hopefully by using these things, I can warn you whether they are good or bad. And I like Super Grok. I don't know if it's worth $40 a month, but part of that with the X account is, hey, you won't see ads and more people are going to see your posts. And I don't really believe that's true. The no ads is fine, although I never really saw ads on X. Anyway, thanks to a pie hole,
But I remember doing a very simplistic test long ago on X. It may have been 10 years ago. It may have been 15 years ago. It was long before, at least a couple of years before this show began. And I was doing another show with a buddy of mine out in California. And we were discussing the overall amount of noise that was already on Twitter at that point, of course, now X. And I made a post. And there were a lot of people at that time doing the usual clickbait of here's a post. If you want this, then like. If you want this, then retweet. And I didn't want to be spammy or scammy. So I made a post and just said, hey, if you see this, respond to this in some way, including here's an email address. Drop a message just saying, hey, I saw this post. At the time, I think I had 1,000 or so followers, so not huge, but these messages go out there not only to your followers, allegedly. And every time we would try this, we tried it a few times, never more than a handful. If you were lucky, if you got 5 replies, like, yep, saw it. And I think that's pretty much the way things are now. They give you an idea of how many people have seen a post. And even though now I'm up to, I think, over 4,000 people following, I don't know how many are bots, but you're lucky if you get 100 to 200 views on anything, which the return there is not all that great for wasting your time. And I think it's because people have figured out what is on social media is garbage. And not only is it garbage, AI has changed the garbage, because now there are videos that are very believable of whether it's your favorite talking head, and I don't mean David Byrne, who just had a birthday, but whether it's Tucker Carlson or Megyn Kelly or Bill O'Reilly or Glenn Beck, or whether it's any politician, you cannot believe what you're witnessing is real unless it's the actual person posting it. That's where I'll make the exception. If I see Tucker Carlson posted a video of Tucker Carlson, I'm pretty sure that's not AI. But there's so much that is meant to deceive you. And a lot of these phishing things as well have gotten much more advanced. And all it takes is getting into somebody's account, because a girl I know that runs a restaurant got an email from her. I've known her and her family forever. And I got an email which looked like a legitimate request invitation thing. I looked up the company, and the company was a real place where you could go and send invitations for parties and whatnot. So the person that put this together, or the AI, knew what they were doing. It looked very realistic, like, oh, you're invited by this person and family to an event. Click here for all of the information. Once you hit click here, and yeah, I already knew before hitting click here what I was like, well, this doesn't look exactly right. But you know what? I'm on Mac and I'm running a browser that's off the beaten path. So I clicked the button, and it came up with a list. Looked again, very professional, all the right logos and everything else. Oh, to get this information, you need to log in with your Gmail account or your Yahoo Mail account or your Outlook account. And at that point, I knew this was a complete scam, just looking to get people's logins, because I tried this on my phone, burner phone, don't really use it for much, but it was logged into a Gmail account already.
So I'm like, oh, here's the real test. I'm logged into the Gmail account. That's where the spam email came to my Gmail account. I click the button and it's like, oh, you have to log into your Gmail account. Well, I'm already logged in. To make a long story short, there are a lot of things that are trying to separate you from your credentials, because your credentials often can get them into your bank account, crypto account, things like that. So you need to be very vigilant. That hasn't changed over the last 8 years, but you need to be even more vigilant because the technology is improving, including because of AI, that these things are looking more realistic, that they are able to go into more of a spear phishing zone. Difference in phishing and spear phishing, kids. Of course, if you listen to this show, you already know phishing is just, you're throwing it out there into a big pond. Spear phishing is, you know who you're going after. So a spear phishing thing is, hey, I know something about Mr. X, and I'm going to use that to create what I'm going to send to try to fake him into giving me his login information. But all of these things, again, be very, very careful when responding, when clicking buttons, when clicking links for emails that you were not expecting, especially when that link turns into, hey, sign in one of these 8 ways. Contact the person that allegedly sent you the email and be like, hey, just send this. And in this case, I contacted the person because I'm like, well, the only way that you and I are connected would be through your computer, through your email. So somehow you got hacked. And that's how they use that little bit of information to try to compromise everybody that is on your contact list. A far cry from those old bulletin board systems. And those bulletin board systems towards the end got a little bit more interesting. And they became business. I mean, at the point where it was one computer, one modem, anybody with a spare phone line can do it with a spare computer. It then turned into a multi-line, and I think it was 6 or 8 on average, which would then have the rudimentary chat room that would allow those people that were all logged in at that time to communicate. It was good times. A lot more fun than it is now. Now that everybody has these devices in their pockets, it's a little bit of a different thing. And you didn't have streaming video back then. Well, you barely had the ability to display images. It took a long, long time. But this is one of the scourges now of the internet. And if you've been listening to this show for any length of time, you know I'm just going to keep pointing the fingers at the parents. But yet again, politicians keep doing things that they pretend are going to have an effect. Maybe they believe that. I don't know. In this case, article from the New York Post, Republican pushing DOJ to crack down on OnlyFans, TikTok, explosion of obscene pornography. Now, on TikTok, I'm not even sure it actually exists, or if it does, I think it gets wiped out. I don't think nudity and pornography is allowed on TikTok, but like every other social media, there are people that are going to post things that they shouldn't, and it will exist for a while. Or they go the other route, which is using these things as feeders. So OnlyFans, it's basically, if you're not aware, if you've been living under a rock, it's a way that people can make money by producing content online. I don't even think it originally started as a push for the adult industry, but that is where it went because I guess that's where the money is. So there is a lot of adult content on OnlyFans. Shannon Elizabeth of American Pie fame back in the day, I think she said her first week
on OnlyFans. It was millions. It was either $1 million or $10 million. It was crazy money. And there's no question that people that are on TikTok or Instagram or wherever, if they also have an OnlyFans account, they are using the bicycle spoke method, the wagon wheel method, if you really want to go back, where everything leads to one point. The whole idea is, if you have paid things over on OnlyFans, if that's where you're making your money, well, then you go get a TikTok account and you post things on TikTok that give the address to your OnlyFans account. If you have an Instagram account, you're pushing your OnlyFans account. So I'm sure there are things that teeter on the pornographic on all of these sites, but this again is why the internet is not safe for children and will never be safe for children. In this case, it's Indiana Senator Jim Banks says he's sounding the alarm about a, quote, explosion of obscene pornography that is ravaging the internet, and he's imploring the Justice Department to crack down on it. Again, I hate to sound like a broken record, but if you've been listening to this show, you know that the internet is a global thing. I don't know if any of these politicians are ever going to comprehend this. That the content, if you're going to make it illegal in the United States, and I have no doubt that some of these companies producing this content are in the United States, but let's just say you pass laws that make it illegal to have this content in the United States. Well, they move all their servers then to Panama. They don't even have to move themselves. They move their servers to Panama, pay some Panamanian company to host everything, and then you're back in business because there are different laws, believe it or not, in different areas of the world. This is not a case where the people in the United States only see computers in the United States and people in Russia only see computers in Russia. No, that is not how it works. So he's going on saying that ending the obscenity prosecutions was a mistake, and maybe it was, but I don't think it's changing anything. Except not having people move things to different areas of the world. It's estimated there's like 4 million people creating content for OnlyFans. I mean, most of them are not making big, big money. A few are. But again, this is a case where we have an American politician, in this case, Mr. Banks, saying, quote, it is neither healthy nor safe for sexual content to be so pervasive, end quote. You are not going to change that on the internet, sir. No matter what you do, you are not going to change that on the internet. The best thing you can do is make it illegal for parents over the age of 18 to give their children under the age of 18 access to the internet. We must treat it as an adult only thing. It is the only way that you're going to achieve what you want, which is 100% safety, because it doesn't exist. Otherwise, maybe somebody can come up with a side internet that's only for kids. But these two shall never cross paths, because it's not physically able to be policed in the way that you think it should be able to be policed. This New York Post article also points out that the senator noted that many porn sites often lean on social media companies such as TikTok, YouTube, and Instagram to promote their explicit content, end quote. Well, of course. But what is your answer? Kill the First Amendment? They can't go and talk about what they're doing on other sites? Is that what you want? I mean, it makes zero sense. Zero sense. These politicians that waste their time with this makes zero sense.
The answer is very simple, but they don't want to hear it. They don't want to understand it. The internet is not child safe, period. Trying to pretend that it can be through legislation is not viable. It is not going to work. It is a worldwide phenomenon, believe it or not. A lot of the illegal content is hosted outside of your borders where you have zero control over what is happening. And I know I sound like a broken record, but I am so tired of seeing stories like this. Tired of understanding how much time and how much energy and how much money government here in the United States and elsewhere wastes on things that they do not understand. And they will never understand. And they don't even try to understand. They want all pie in the sky. Like, oh, we have to think of the children. Well, think of the children and push making it illegal for adults to give children access to the internet under the age of 18. We already have very similar things for cigarettes. We have similar things for alcohol. We have similar things for adult movies, but no, can't do it on the internet. Why is that? Follow the money, I guess, like everything else. And I will applaud Judge Jeanine Pirro, who is the U.S. Attorney for the District of Columbia, recently came out and told parents if their kids are part of one of these teen takeovers, they're going to start going after the parents. And that's exactly what they should do. When you come up with these laws like, oh, well, if you're under the age of whatever, you can't go on social media. But if a kid gets onto social media, well, then we're going to blame the company that he lied to get an account. Even if his parents helped him, we're not going to hold them responsibility. No. Start holding parents responsible and then watch these phones disappear from kids' hands. It's bad for everything. It is bad for their morale. It is bad for their brain. Having a phone under the age of 18 is sucking literally the intelligence, it seems, out of kids. So stop it. Stop it now. Stop it while you can. And stop pretending that you can legislate what people can see on the internet. On a totally different front, NASCAR had an all-star race and nobody cared. Why have an all-star race when it's all the same people? I don't understand it. NASCAR, wake up. Stop trying to be other sports. And I only really bring this up because I think a lot of people end up in the same kind of mindset, which is not understanding what lane they're in and looking at what somebody else is doing, whether personally or on a business side of things, and going, hey, maybe we should try that. NASCAR, which is a sport, if you're unfamiliar, of racing cars and trucks, real different series. Their top series, cars. And they had their all-star race, which was all of the same people who race every other week. When you have an all-star race, I would expect something different. When you have an all-star game in baseball, it's the best of the American League and the best of the National League, and they're playing each other. Two teams that don't really exist, the best of the best, allegedly. Same with other sports. That is how all-star teams work. They take the best people from multiple teams and they create a team that doesn't exist so it can compete with another team that doesn't exist in an exhibition, which is allegedly the best people that that sport has to offer. NASCAR puts the same people on the track and calls it an all-star race because they're not pulling in people from anything different, but they still want to have an all-star race just like they wanted to have playoffs. And they wanted to have, which they just changed, luckily for people who like the old system that I did, where every race should count. They had an elimination system that they got rid of. But the elimination system was obviously because they were watching other sports and was like, hey, we want that.
We want to go down from 16 teams to 8 to 4 to 2 and then big game. It's important. But it doesn't work in a sport that has 36 or so people competing against each other each and every week. It's not the same. You can be a champion in NASCAR. Well, back when you have this system that they have now and then the one they used to have, but the other one that they were using that really focused on winning, which didn't make sense to really focus on winning because you don't really win that many races because there's a lot of people again in each one. So you could have a very successful season in NASCAR and never win a race. And I think that's what they really wanted to get away from. There was a guy named Matt Kenseth. There still is. He's still alive. I mean, don't mean there was a guy. There was a guy he used to race. And it was maybe one of the most boring seasons because the guy wasn't a big winner, but he would finish in the top five all the time. Won the championship. And NASCAR tried to snazzy it up a little bit. And it didn't work. And in this case, All-Star Race didn't work. You're going to have to do something different, NASCAR. I mean, I know there are safety concerns and everything else, but maybe randomly choose a crew member to race 10 of the laps. Do something that's different than we're putting the same cars out on the track for a very, very long day as well. Like there was a 75 lap and then another 75 lap and then a 200 lap was way too long for an all-star race. Stay in your lane. Don't try to copy another sport that your sport doesn't fall into. Every other sport outside of racing, at least that I can think of off the top of my head, is pretty much pitting one person against another or one team against another. It's not like other sports where you have 35, 36 teams that are all going against each other at the same time. So stop trying to copy what other people are doing. Just cut it out. And one last note before we get into our just rousing donation segment with two folks donating. Barney Frank passes away at the age of 86. He was the congressman from Massachusetts for a number of years. He was the first congressperson to come out as gay. He was a big part of taking on Wall Street, and he made some mistakes. I mean, the whole Fannie Mae and Freddie Mac thing didn't turn out too well, but the guy knew how to do politics, something that is missing from so many today. He was able to compromise. He would have some of the most drag out debates that you've ever seen, but also understood what his job was as a politician. And that was to get things better for the people that he represented. And I think he did that fairly well. Did I agree with most of the things he wanted? No. I think he was an honest guy. And in politics today, that's also very hard to find. And somebody that was willing to compromise when it was needed. And I find it interesting what he's going to leave the world with is a book that is coming out in September called The Hard Path to Unity: Why We Must Reform the Left to Rescue Democracy. I asked the AI for a summary of what the book's about, and it says Barney Frank's core warning is that the Democratic Party should stop treating positions such as defunding the police, open borders, and some of the most charged language around transgender issues as mandatory party doctrine. He argues that this kind of rigidity makes the party look disconnected from the public and turns broadly popular goals like fighting inequality into collateral damage, which is a valid warning. And it's coming from a lifelong progressive Democrat that
at the end understood what his party was turning into was something that was too extreme and losing sight of the American people. I will be interested to see if any of the liberal networks and talking heads discuss that. If anybody finds any clips on those, be sure to let me know. Darren, D-A-R-R-E-N, at randomthoughts, R-A-N-D-U-M-B, thoughts.com. It's also where you can go if you want to help keep this show going 8 years in. 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Just go over to Random Thoughts, R-A-N-D-U-M-B, thoughts.com/donate. 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If you want to use the Cash App, $ Aussie Ball, O-Z-Z-I-E-B-A-L-L. Just put random in the notes. You can use the QR codes or wallet addresses if you want to do the crypto thing. You can boost if you're on a podcasting 2.0 app. And if there's anything we're missing and you want to donate via some way that we're not using, let me know. Today, two people to thank. First and foremost, Rianne Kozinski, who came in with $9.65 that she points out that is $8.88 plus fees in honor of 8 years of Random Thoughts. She says, thanks for sharing your random, not dumb thoughts. Well, thank you, Rianne. I mean, sometimes they may be dumb. And the name just stuck. My wife, way back in the day, thought she was going to do a blog. So we grabbed that domain. She's the one that came up with it, I believe. Random Thoughts, R-A-N-D-U-M-B. And I never got rid of it. So when my buddy Larry Blydner said, do a show, Solamento or Solamenti. He speaks Italian or something. I don't know, for an Irish guy. And I'm like, well, I have this domain. This should work. And then immediately realized that when you tell people, yeah, my show's called Random Thoughts. They're like, oh, R-A-N-D-U-M. No, oh, wait, R-A-N-D-O-M. No, wait, it's very hard to spell. It's like you have to cross a test just to be able to listen to the podcast. But also just shows everybody that actually makes it here, you are smarter than the person sitting next to you. You can tell them that. I'll vouch for you. So thank you, Rianne. It is appreciated. And of course, Mark Kodra. Coming in each and every show, usually the only executive producer of the show. So I can blame Larry, but I've also got to blame Mark that this show is making it 8 years and beyond. I appreciate the 555 and I appreciate everybody for showing up and listening. If you can't support the show financially, it's easy. Leave us a review. You can also tell a friend about the show. You can post about it on social media. Although it is a wasteland, so better if you tell somebody you know specifically to check the show out. Help us keep everything going. It is all very much appreciated. It has been an honor and hopefully will continue to be for another 8 years. It should go at least as long as the Trump presidency, so at least another 8 years. So remember us on Memorial Day. It's our 8-year birthday here at Random Thoughts, and then come back again next week for another fun and exciting episode. Until then, I am Darren O'Neill. Thanks for listening.

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3: Yeah, just when you thought we were going to relent. It's Darren and Gene back again on a Friday.
1: Is that what day of the week it is?
3: It is. Have you lost all sense of what day it is?
1: I kind of did, yeah. Yeah. I thought yesterday was Wednesday.
3: That's why I have to keep remind. I have to send them the link early, like, what? Friday? What? Show? When? Today.
1: It's middle of the week. What are you sending me a link for?
3: It's early. Yeah, in 2 weeks. So not next week. But the week after, right at showtime, I'll be having a nuclear stress test. Woo!
1: Oh, that's fun. I had one of those 2 years ago.
3: I tell you. I skipped my 6 months, and then they were mad, and they weren't renewing my flecainide.
1: I know. I hate how they use drugs to hold against you.
3: No, I know.
1: To get you back in.
3: And I think I am going to switch doctors, because these people are just retarded.
1: Yeah. Well, that happens.
3: Uh-huh. It's like, come on. Oh, get me this one. I was like, they wanted me to see the nurse practitioner. Well, first they're like, well, you can see the doctor, but in July. I like how all this stuff now, you can't see the doctor for like months. And I'm like, well, that's fine. I haven't been having a problem. I need my pill renewed, I would suppose. Well, no, we can't do that. We want you to come in and see the nurse practitioner. I'm like, you mean the nurse practitioner that got exactly what I told her backwards when she wrote it in the notes? I'm like, no, thanks. Mm-hmm. So they give me another nurse practitioner who then had to go ask this nurse practitioner because the other nurse practitioner works with the doctor. And again, they're sitting there and she's like, so you don't want to have the ablation? I'm like, what part are you not understanding? I mean, I was nice, but it's like, why would I want to have the ablation if I'm telling you that since I last saw the other woman who didn't know what she was doing over a year ago, it was like 13 months, I haven't had one PAC, and why would I want the ablation? Oh, I don't know. Like, really? Like, really? I mean, and I said, you know.
1: What, do you not want to get it just for fun?
3: Right. Do you not want to have somebody stick some electrodes up your fucking groin? Lead them up to your heart, burn a little bit of your heart. I mean, that sounds like fun. Anybody want to do that? Come on, let's all do it together, like getting a tattoo.
1: You just have too much heart, man.
3: Right, we have to get an ablation. Got way too much heart. So I'm like, no. And then I said, you know, because she's like, well, do you normally see Dr. Schroff? And I'm like, I think I've seen him once since my other guy retired. And it's all nurse practitioners. Even when I called to make
1: there's a lot of them.
3: Oh, there's tons now. And of course, when I called to make the appointment, the woman's like, well, you know, Dr. Schroff is the only electrocardiologist, whatever.

0: and the, well, because the guy that was before him retired. So I'm like, I was thinking of that, and you know, the way just she kind of looked, I'm like, look, I'm not asking you because I know you work here. So, and she's like, well, all I'll say is, you know, I've never heard anything bad about this new doctor or the current doctor. I'm like, got it.
1: Mm-hmm.
0: I should be at the new doctor. That's what you're,
1: sounds like it. Yeah,
0: I know.
1: Exactly.
0: Because I don't like this concept of you're going to try to.
1: Now, is this your doctor or is this your cardiologist?
0: The cardiologist.
1: Okay.
0: And the thing also was, okay, so I'm in the flecainide, that is the anti-arrhythmic drug. That is why she said I should have a nuclear stress test. Okay, I'll play that game. But they only renewed the flecainide for 30 days, and I've been using Express Scripts, which only fills 90. I'm like, really? Yes. You're going Nazi enough to where, no, we're only going to fill 30. Why? You're afraid you're going to tell me after the stress test I should stop and I shouldn't? It's like, no, it's a fucking power play, and I don't need a fucking doctor playing a power play.
1: No. Yeah, that's exactly what it is. I think on a couple episodes back, I had my, came back from my cardiologist. I like my cardiologist. We sit and talk about guns all day.
0: Right. That's the better way to go. Like, James, how's your heart? I don't know, but I got this new ammo. Yeah. You're going to love it.
1: Exactly. It's exactly what he said. How's the cardiogram look? I don't know.
0: You want me to look at that now? Here. Okay. Put the guns away.
1: No, you're all good. You're good. Just come back in 30 days.
0: Every 30 days, bring new guns.
1: Exactly.
0: So yeah, I haven't had, the last time I had the nuclear stress test was when I went in with the gallbladder. So it has been like 6-7 years.
1: Is this a, now there's also nuclear chemical or nuclear physical? Which one is this?
0: Physical, because they're like, you can walk the treadmill, right? I'm like, yeah, I'm not horrible. Why? You
1: chemical is so much faster.
0: They just like jack your heart up while you sit there.
1: All they do is they go, okay, this is going to feel like you're going to taste metal. And I'm like, what? And then they squeeze the needle or the, what do you call it? The thing on the deal, on the bob?
0: Yeah, the thing on the bob.
1: And, yeah, you know, the they push in the drugs, the plunger. And all of a sudden, like, you can taste something very metallic-y and pineapple-like.
0: Ooh, I like pineapple.
1: Yeah, well, it's weird tasting stuff that just got put into your blood, man. That is not a normal sensation. When I normally put stuff in my blood, I don't taste it.
0: I mean, yeah, it usually takes a little while for that to...
1: It's instant. It is literally within 3-4 seconds.
0: Because it's big, bad chemical.
1: You're like, oh, what is that? And you look at it, too. It looked like they've got the same stuff in there that I used to play with as a kid that used to be in thermometers. Mercury. It's like, did you just inject me with mercury? Oh, it's just a stress test. Don't worry about it.
0: Yeah, perfectly fine. We have to see if your heart's going to explode.
1: Mm-hmm. Oh, you got it in your teeth anyway. Don't worry about it.
0: Right, the olden days, man. That's what they used to put in your fillings.
1: Oh, hell yeah. Good stuff.
0: That's how you keep yourself going.
1: Little amalgam. What's amalgam? That's mostly mercury.
0: Good work. So yeah, I mean, I don't mind getting the test. I do mind the, we're only giving you 30 days in the pill. I do mind I can't see the doctor because it's all nurse practitioner. It's like, well, why do I even need the doctor then? That's where you're getting,
1: because they're the only ones that are allowed to write a script.
0: So the nurse practitioner,
1: everybody else is allowed to talk to you, but the doctor is the one whose signature gets a script.
0: So everybody has to go back to the doctor and give him the information secondhand, which doesn't. Okay, I don't even understand how that's faster. And I don't understand how that doesn't cause way more issues of misunderstandings, like I had the last time where he was having these palpitations while taking antibiotics. It's like, no, fuck you. I told you the antibiotics stopped the palpitations. That's a difference. Big difference.
1: It's a slight difference.
0: Like, my goodness.
1: Wow.
0: Yeah. Not real happy with that. So thank you, Obama.
1: In fact, I got something else good to say about my cardiologist. So he wrote me a script for some new medicine that's like really expensive.
0: You get the new pillows Epic?
1: No. And so this new medicine, this for blood pressure. And I don't have it in front of me, so I can't remember what it's called. But so he writes a script

0: to and sends it to this pharmacy in Minnesota.
1: Because that's just where you used to live.
0: I'm like, well, you know, I don't live there anymore, right? He's like, I don't know, that's the cheapest place you can get it in the country. I'm like, what? 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
0: Well, I'll tell you what, guys. 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So
1: $700.
0: So Amazon, you're not far off. 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It's like, yep, it's covered. 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
1: As opposed to non-insurance for $50.
0: Yeah. In Minnesota.
1: Yeah. Hey there. This is where all the scams are coming. What's going on with Governor Walz?
0: So, yeah, the Leering Center's selling pills now, which I'm okay with because I save $15 a month.
1: The Leering Centers have pivoted.
0: Yeah, they have. Oh, did you see they're starting to open Leering Centers in Texas?
1: Well, it was the first one, Sir Gene's Leering Center.
0: No. There was a representative here in the local Texas legislature that was a Islamist, from what I could tell.
1: Was a Leering person?
0: And somebody on X posted is like, you can't make this shit up, and shows a business that she owns that has a sign that says Leering Center.
1: No.
0: Yes.
1: Do they all use the same sign printer?
0: Yes. Apparently in Somali, learning is spelled Leering.
1: Interesting.
0: Like, that is literally the Somali word for learning, apparently, because that's what it, they all use the same spelling.
1: Nobody wanted to use spell check or maybe,
0: what's
1: grok
0: that?
1: Or grok.
0: What's a grok?
1: It's like, you love grok.
0: You mean a rock. They use a rock. Sure. They use rocks, those all the time back home.
1: Right. Yeah.
0: The rock will tell you how to spell.
1: Unrelenting uses grok. The Somali uses rock.
0: Uh-huh.
1: It's just a rock. That's it. Everything's written on a rock.
0: Pretty much. Yeah. It's crazy. Crazy stuff. So anyway, long story short, now that I have that answer, now I need to call back the Minnesota guys and say, okay, let's run it without insurance. Because why the fuck do I even pay for insurance is my question. Because shit seems to only get more expensive with insurance.
1: Well, of course, so then they can, everybody charges more. This is the biggest scam. Yeah,
0: you ever need to go to an emergency room, it's cheaper without insurance.
1: Of course.
0: Yeah. But
1: if the insurance picks it up, I mean, there is, I can't complain about my insurance as of yet.
0: Well, you got that government insurance.
1: Which is a Blue Cross thing, but.
0: Oh, I thought you had a government program you were in because of your wife.
1: Well, it is, but it's through Blue Cross of Illinois.
0: No, it is. Okay. But well, I get Blue Cross too, but it still sucks.
1: They've never turned anything down. Our maximum out of pocket, like I think we talked about, I think was only like $1,000 or something. So if you feel like you need to go to the emergency room on January 1st, go, because everything for the rest of the year then is going to be free. You're going to pay your $1,000. You're going to get to your max out of pocket, and then it's like dancing in the streets.
0: Not really, because it's after your maximum out of pocket, you're paying 80%.
1: No, not with mine.
0: They're paying 80%.
1: Mine, they cover it, everything.
0: They're paying 100% after $1,000. That's usually not how it works.
1: That's how it worked here.
0: You're sure you spent over $1,000 last year? Oh, yeah. And it was all covered.
1: Yeah, wound up in the overnight in the ER.
0: Oh, yeah, yeah. Well, that would definitely get you over. I mean, shit, if yours was $5,000, that would get you over the $5,000 limit, too.
1: Yeah.
0: Huh. Interesting. I don't know. I'm not a happy camper with the, you know, Blue Cross used to be good 20 years ago. I think they suck these days. And, with the stupid Ozempic thing, which they still insist I don't need.
1: I mean, if anybody needs Ozempic, it's Gene, right?
0: I mean, that's no shit, man.
1: He's got diabetes, man.
0: That's what it was made for. That original prescribed purpose of Ozempic was for diabetes to both control the blood sugar and the cravings.
1: Yeah. And you're the guy that's injecting the insulin and the insulin's going, yeah, not going to work anymore.
0: Yeah, exactly. Exactly. So I don't know, man. I don't know what to tell you. I will say one thing. Eating jerky does not seem to increase my insulin.
1: So jerky's good.
0: Jerky does not seem to increase my blood sugar.
1: Doesn't move the blood sugar needle. That's weird. I mean, I guess. Yeah,
0: doesn't seem like it, man. I ate 4 bags of jerky yesterday.
1: Okay, the amount of salt you had in that would be.
0: I didn't piss all day. But, you know,
1: he's like dehydrated completely. Like that's you need to drink a lot of water. I can't feel
0: my left arm for some reason. But that aside,
1: the sugar,
0: it's amazing. It's amazing how it doesn't increase. You know, at this point, I'll deal with a numb left arm. It's all right.
1: And jerky's good. I like a nice fresh jerky.
0: Yeah.
1: I just saw a thing on Buc-ee's, which I've never been to a Buc-ee's, that they have tons of like freshly made jerky.
0: Oh yeah, freshly made jerky. They do. What are you doing watching a Buc-ee's video?
1: It showed up on YouTube, so I mean, I can't say no. Yeah.
0: Oh, I guess. Well, I sure as hell can't say no when I drive by there. I have to stop in.
1: Well, I know Larry was talking about it. He's like, hey, their bathrooms are amazing.
0: Yeah, they're really good bathrooms. They're like the kind of bathrooms that you wish you had at home.
1: See, that's sad when you're like, no, I want to go to a clean bathroom. I'm going to leave the house, going to drive down to Buc-ee's.
0: Well, you know, I have a snake that keeps using mine.
1: Yeah, well, teach it to clean.
0: Uh-huh, good luck with that. Norms, man, gives me a shrug. You know, like, well, you could have not pooped in the middle of the damn floor. You know, you could have crawled into a bathtub and pooped or something.
1: Right, you got to train it.
0: Stupid
1: tried snake it
0: for
1: tricks.
0: 20 years so far. The stupid snake ain't gonna trick itself.
1: Not working.
0: Actually, he's not that old. He's 16, I think. 16 years old.
1: And CSB wrote a song about it.
0: Oh boy.
1: Hey, you know, I don't know if he understood that the song about Gene's snake might be taken in a different manner, but that's okay.
0: Mm-hmm.
1: Do not want to delve too far into that.
0: No. Let's just leave that alone.
1: Everybody's checking health off the bingo card right now.
0: Oh, yeah. We did the health talk, a little bit of that, and then bitching about doctors.
1: All of the same people in 2 weeks will be like, why is there no show today? And I'll be like, I told you.
0: Right.
1: They're trying to explode my heart.
0: Donate today because there won't be a show in 2 weeks.
1: Right. You know, and hopefully after 2 weeks.
0: I
1: mean,
0: people I kind of assume are donating mostly to not have shows.
1: That could be.
0: Yeah.
1: But this is the fun thing. It's like that little, I didn't even know they had the open MRI type thing. That was the first time I'd had the nuclear stress test. I had other stress tests throughout my life, but that was basically just, hey, keep walking on the treadmill until you can't.
0: Yeah. Right. I talked to my dad about this. He had a story. So my dad is 87, I think.
1: And could probably walk on the treadmill more than I can.
0: 89. He's 89. And that they told him last year, it's like, oh, yeah, well, we need to have you do a stress test on the treadmill. He's like, what? No, that's risky. I'm liable to die. And they're like, oh, don't worry. You're in a hospital.
1: Right. You're here.
0: We'll fix you right up. Like, no, I'm not going to do that. So anyway, the doctor withheld pills from him until he did it.
1: That's what they use, those bastards.
0: I know, they do. It should be illegal, frankly. I mean, they have laws in California that require you to give drugs to drug users.
1: Right.
0: I use the same damn law as far as I'm concerned. Just say, hey, sorry, doc, you can't stop giving me a script just because you want to make money in your office from me showing up to do a stress test. So anyway, so he goes in there. Again, we're talking about a guy who's almost 90. And full mental competence. So no issues up there. So he starts walking down the treadmill thing. And they're like, yeah, well, keep going until you feel like you're going to pass out. And they're like, And then
1: you're like, I feel like that all the time.
0: So what are you trying to get my pulse to?
1: Right.
0: They're like, well, at your age, so we want to get your pulse to be about 145.
1: See, I can't even do, that's why I'm kind of curious. They don't have you stop the beta blockers, the metoprolol in my case. Mm-hmm. And it's like, I can go on the bike and I can go and ride as hard as I can for a half hour. And if I could get the pulse up to 100, it's amazing.
0: That's insane. My pulse is usually 100.
1: Uh-huh. I can't even get it up to the 100 with the drugs.
0: Yeah. I mean, not a problem for me. Anyway.
1: Getting it up or just the drugs.
0: He starts, exactly. Well, neither. Neither one's a problem. But he starts, you know, walking on this treadmill thing, and he's looking at his readout of the pulse. And so, as soon as it gets up to 145, he gets off the treadmill. Doctor's like,
1: what are you doing?
0: Did you stop? Do you feel light of breath? What's going on? He's like, no, I'm all right. Like, what did you stop for? Like, I hit 145. He's like, yeah, but you should keep going until like you're feeling like you're about to pass out. And he's like, nope, I'm good. They're like,
1: what do I do?
0: Okay. Well, he got to, you know, we can write down 145. That's okay. Because that's all they care about. They don't really care what you're doing or how fast you're going. What they want to see is, like, if you can go to 160 and your number that you should be over is 145 for the quote-unquote normal, nothing wrong with them phase. The only reason they have you go into 160 is because they want to make sure you don't stop at 146. Right. So it's not like they're actually trying to kill you. They kind of are, but they're not really. They're just wanting to make sure that just from random luck, you didn't happen to stop at exactly the number that is the minimum to not have to do something about it.
1: Right.
0: Essentially. So I get that part, but also this is where I think the drug version is easier, better, and faster, and feels funkier than the old school version.
1: Right? Yeah, I always go for the funkier version when I'm getting medical tests. Yeah,
0: funky's good. The other thing that my cardiologist said, because we were bitching about insurance for quite a while as well.
1: Well, yeah, because he wants to get paid, bitch.
0: Yeah, he does wants to get paid, and I don't want to have to pay. There's a middleman standing in the road here.
1: Bitch better have my money.
0: Uh-huh. And so he said, here's what they do is they, the insurance companies bought the labs that do, I guess you'd still call them labs or centers maybe, but they basically bought the places that have the CT scanners.
1: Oh, that's genius.
0: So they bought those.
1: So they can pay themselves.
0: So they can pay themselves. And here's the tricky bit that I can't believe they're allowed to get away with is, you know how you pay a percentage of your bill with insurance? Like, you don't pay a flat fee. Well, maybe in your fucking insurance you do, but you generally, you go to the, now for your regular yearly doctor's visit, it is a flat fee. But you know, if you get some procedures written up, they're going to do for you. The amount that is your responsibility is a percentage of the total.
1: Until you hit your maximum out of pocket.
0: Right, which is usually about 10 grand. And then for normal people, not government employees. And so you are affected by the theoretical total cost of the procedure. Like when I went to get my stress test thing that we're talking about 2 years ago, my out-of-pocket cost for that was $1,800 because the total procedure was $6,000. So insurance covered like $4,500 or something of that.
1: Yeah, you want them to cover more.
0: And then I was on the hook for the $1,800 that is left of that. Well, that here's the nasty, tricky part of that. Is they own the damn center that does this.
1: It's a clearing center.
0: It is a learning center, because what they do is set an arbitrary price for you for what it quote unquote costs, which has nothing to do with anything else. It's not a competitive price. They're not competing with other CT scan centers. I mean, I guess they should be, but they're kind of not. And they know what part they're going to pay. So they're basically charging me so that, again, $6,500 was the theoretical price for this, that their portion was based out of. Talking to the doctor, he says, you know, before the insurance companies bought them, you'd walk in there, the actual total cost of getting a CT of your heart done was about $800.
1: It's a lot cheaper.
0: And then the insurance would have back then covered like 80% of that. So your out of pocket would be about $120, $150. But once they bought those sensors, and these are pretty much all the insurance companies went around and bought them. They all own these places. They're vertically integrated, as they say. And they immediately jacked the prices up. Now, what they can't do is they can't charge somebody walking off the street with no insurance $6,000 for this, because they know that if they don't do it there, they're going to go to the emergency room with no insurance and get it done for free, but it's going to cost the insurance, or it's going to cost the emergency room a lot more money, and they own those as well. So if you walk in and you say, oh, I'm insured, that test will be $1,000.
1: It's all a scam.
0: So as an insured person, I paid $1,800 for a test that used to be $800, could be $1,000 if I told them I had no insurance. But because I have insurance and I wasn't lying, I ended up paying $1,800 for it, or $1,600. I can't remember anymore. $1,600 or $1,800 for it. Anyway, way more than I should have, way more than $1,000. And the first thing, this is the last bit of medical anecdote about that test I'm going to mention, but it was just funny when it happened. And it's been 2 years since we talked about it, so you might as well read. Is that when I first showed up, they said, you know, your blood pressure's too high. I'm like, I know, that's why I'm here.
1: Part of the problem, right?
0: Doctor said, go test your heart because your blood pressure's too high. And I said, well, but we need a baseline to do the test, so we can't have it be this high. So we're going to have to drop your blood pressure to like 70 over 110. I'm like, I think I was about half my height last time I remember having blood pressure that low. I mean, it's been like 75 years, guys. Come on. So they said, oh, it's not a problem. We have this injectable that'll do that real quick for you. I'm like, okay. So they stick me with this thing, whatever it is, obviously prescription based, not off the counter, on the counter, on or off the counter, over the counter, past the counter.
1: It's coming from some counter.
0: It's a counter thing. And they do this, and I notice my, like, clearly my blood pressure is going down. Like, I can feel it. It feels weird. It feels different. It feels like I haven't felt in a long time. Like, I just want to run up and climb a fence or something. and then they check it, and they're like, oh, we got to give you a little more. It's not low enough. Like, where's it at? It's like 120 over 80. I'm like, oh, my God.
1: I'm going to die.
0: This is the holy grail. This is what I've been trying to hit for the last 40 years.
1: Right. What are you using here?
0: Yeah. My God. So it took, I had to wait in the waiting room for about half an hour before the blood pressure was baseline sufficiently low enough that they could get the machine doing its thing. And I said, okay, well, I kind of theoretically understand why you want a lower base rate, but what's the real reason? And the guy told me, the CAT scan tech dude, he says, well, the higher it is when you first start, the more frames per second the machine needs to generate to see what's going on there. And so what we like to do is just lower the blood pressure for people so that the machine can run in normal mode. instead of like high sensitivity mode or whatever.
1: Getting a better allegedly result.
0: It's getting an easier to read result. It's getting a more easy for the doctor to see what's going on result. Which again, it's like, okay, that's not legitimate. A bad thing, that's right? Fine.
1: Yeah.
0: Not a bad thing, but it also, that's a half hour of my time fucking around lowering something. And why don't you just give me the damn drugs so I can take them every day is my question.
1: Well,
0: apparently that's what this place in Minnesota is going to give me.
1: Same drug.
0: So, no, new drug, even better.
1: Right out of, the Doc motherland.
0: Said, yeah, this will just drop. You'll be amazed how well this works. He says, well, it's going to work so well that if you lose any weight on Ozempic, we're going to have to stop this medicine. Because then it'll drop it so low that you won't be walking around. You'll be falling into a coma.
1: Does Gene have the Holy Grail? Will Gene drop dead on this new medication? You'll have to stay tuned to find out. Stay tuned
0: and find out. 2 weeks from now, when there's no show, you know if I'm dead.
1: No, they won't. That'll be the whole thing. They'll be like, they got them both. Oh, no.
0: Hey, you know, I don't know if Adam and John ever talked about it. I think that's the succession plan right there. It's like, you both have to die at the same time.
1: I think it's the only fair thing that somebody doesn't feel fair. Left behind.
0: Right? Right? I like how you said, doesn't feel like he's going to left behind, not like doesn't feel like he lost a partner, but like, right. No, it's the guy who's left. That's the problem.
1: Yes. Yeah. You got to take care of that. You got to have a mutually assured destruction plan.
0: Oh gosh.
1: Yeah. You got to have something in writing. I mean, what if that's why you never see them both on the same airplane.
0: That's true.
1: You'd have to have a plan.
0: You used to see them both in the same restaurant, but that doesn't happen these days.
1: You got to be very careful.
0: Yeah, I think last time John was here for Adam's wedding 3 years ago.
1: That was a while.
0: Yeah.
1: Beautiful Tejas.
0: Yeah. But
1: that's a good point. I mean, is there anything? We need something in writing so we know where the succession of no agenda. Otherwise, it's just the kids are going to be looking for the highest bidder.
0: Oh, you know they will. Like, you know that's coming. Uh-huh.
1: Be like, yeah.
0: No agenda. Recently purchased by
1: Joe Rogan. Yeah.
0: Well, who's that chick that's got the No Agenda show? She'll probably buy it.
1: Jennifer Briney.
0: Is that who it is?
1: The congressional dish, who is a total liberal now.
0: There you go.
1: She wouldn't last because the No Agenda people would hate her.
0: Well, what do you mean she wouldn't last? Her show, she could do whatever she wants with it.
1: Well, I know, but nobody would listen.
0: Well, we have she'd buy it for the listeners. She'd buy it for her own listeners to have a better show name.
1: We would have...
0: No, you keep thinking there's value here. No. The value does not really... Okay, I maybe shouldn't say it this harshly, but there is no value to the No Agenda show.
1: I gotta mark that for an ISO.
0: Yeah, you do. Yeah, you do that.
1: I might have the ISO just repeat 18, 19 times before the show, right?
0: I say this as somebody that has sold lots of businesses for other people over the years. And incidentally, as the guy that talked Adam into doing a show with his wife, that was my doing as well. I was sitting at their house years ago, and I brought up to Adam's like, she was a great guest on my show.
1: They kind of slowed down.
0: You guys ought to start doing a show.
1: Is it just monthly now?
0: There's been some, you know, they're a little different people now than they were before. Different target audience, different demographic. Christians.
1: Oh, so the wine drinking gets the. Catholics drink wine.
0: They're not Catholics.
1: Oh, it's even worse. Christians that aren't like Catholics. Actual
0: Christians. Yeah, Catholics are not Christians, dude. Don't think that too. Yeah. Catholics are popists.
1: We got a pope, baby. He's from Chicago.
0: Yeah. Crazy man who thinks Islam is better than Christianity, apparently.
1: Well, you know, he's seen the inner workings.
0: That's what he said. So, I mean, they both like boys, so what do you know?
1: I'm just going to let that one sit up
0: there. I guess the Muslims like sheep more, so they got that going for them.
1: Good goat will do that.
0: Okay, well, Catholics have that apparently. So The reason I mention that is because No Agenda is a show based around two prominent personalities and literally nothing else. There is no generic people that are coming in as guests. There's nothing else. It's just, it's the same two people talking. It'd be the same thing as, like, can you imagine an Imus show without Imus? Can you imagine a Howard Stern show without Howard Stern?
1: Yes.
0: Can you, though?
1: It might be better.
0: But also, keep in mind how big of a crew he had. But really, I don't think it would be the Howard Stern show. Without him and without the black chick.
1: Robin.
0: Yeah, Robin, who's been there forever. Boy, did she get lucky or what?
1: You don't think she's holding down that show?
0: She may be, but did she get lucky or what when she stepped into Howard's office 35 years ago?
1: Like, I need a gig.
0: I don't think she was looking for a gig. I think he was the one who talked her into it. I read his book a long time ago. I don't remember the details anymore. So if somebody remembers, but I don't think she applied for that job. I don't recall that being the case.
1: It was just kind of like, hey, get on the air.
0: And then I think she came to the radio station for something else, and maybe she did the weather. I don't know. She did something, and then Howard's like, hey, yeah, you should stay and, you know, be on the show. I can talk to you.
1: She probably gave him shit, and he liked that, so.
0: Yeah, probably. Knowing him, he's totally into that.
1: I thought that was Chuck Berry, but that's a different story.
0: Who?
1: Chuck Berry.
0: Chuck Berry was into that?
1: I think so. Wasn't that like the big thing, the hoo-ha-ha-ha, that something about women and shitting and allegedly, I don't want to.
0: I thought that was that black rapper guy.
1: Kanye? No.
0: The other one.
1: The other one. Yeah, Diddy.
0: The other one. Was I?

0: Well, here we are.
1: This is it?
0: Wow, this is even better than I imagined. Come on, let's go check it out.

0: Hello. All right, well, this is going to be something pretty new and different and strange. This is Nick the Rat Radio, episode 542. There's no show because I'm getting, well, there's no live show because I'm getting on an airplane Wednesday morning to go to North Carolina. To go to Charlotte. I'm not going to Raleigh. Apparently, Raleigh is 3 hours from Charlotte, so hopefully I like Charlotte. Got some family of rats living out there, so I'm gonna hang out with them. But I didn't want to leave you guys empty-handed, so I'd figure I'd strap you to me and just talk to you throughout the day. Right now it's Tuesday. It's not Wednesday. I'm recording this on Tuesday. 8:30 in the morning. I'm going to make some eggs. I like to have some hard-boiled eggs in the morning. So let's get this going up on the sewer stove. Get that boiling. Let's go inside of this cooler. Grab some of these ostrich eggs that I stole from the deli above the sewer. And I eat a lot of friggin' eggs, man. I'm a big fan of the eggs. I'm gonna have 5 hard-boiled eggs this morning. So do not stand behind me later today. Alright, we got the eggs on the boil. And now we shall make some tea. Been really enjoying the rooibos tea. Actually, I should not be using tap water because the tap water has tons of shite in it. I use the zero filtration system, baby. I just turn the sink on by habit. Anywho, where is my tea? And I got this little tea strainer, this little metal tea strainer. It's great for the loose leaf tea. You don't have to worry about the bags and the goo and the glue and the cancer and all that shit. You just dump out the old tea, give it a quick wash, then scoop in some new tea right inside of it. It's a beautiful invention. If you like tea, I would definitely suggest getting yourself a little metal strainer with the chain on it and stuff. Very handy for the tea lover in you. Don't know if I'm going to edit this very much, so there might be a lot of weird, awkward silences, etc., etc. But maybe I will edit it. I don't know yet. I was taking votes on if you guys preferred my pre-pubescent voice over my post-pubescent voice. And I guess nobody really cared because only a couple people were like, this is interesting. So I figured I'd go for a more neutral area. Just talk. If you want, I could go back over here. This is, hey, everybody. This is the me you know and love. But I don't want to talk like this all the goddamn time. Because it's, I don't know. Either way, let's go back to a more neutral voice. Okay, we got this Anthony's Organic Red Rooibos Tea. Loose leaf. And you just scoop it up. There you go, you got yourself some tea. I like them loose leaves. You don't have to take them on dates or anything, they just put right out for you. Alright. And also, I've got some Manuka honey. I got Egmont, because it's cheaper. New England, New Zealand. It's from New Zealand. It's New England. 100 MGO. So it's cheaper than the better rooibos. I mean, Manuka honey, because Manuka honey could be expensive. It'd be like $50 for a tiny little jar. I think this was like $20 for a pretty large, what is this here?
1: 12 ounces. 12 ounces of honey. Let's try to get this honey to the tip over here. Let's squirt it out. Squirt this honey. Come on, squirt. Squirt, baby. Oh, yeah. Oh, there we go. Oh, give me some of that honey. There we go. A little bit of that honey there.
0: Got some other things planned for this episode as well. I won't spoil it. I won't say anything. Because I never know what I'm going to do. So I won't say what I'm planning on doing. Because if I don't do it, you'll just be let down. And nothing is worse in life than being let down by your most favorite podcaster. Figured I have to put something out. Well, I don't have to do it. I could just not put out an episode. But it really upsets me when a podcast that I listen to weekly doesn't put out an episode. I like to always have something to listen to. So I don't know how many people are actually listening. I know there's millions of viewers in the Twitch stream every week. But I don't know how many people actually download the podcast, because there's no real way of telling. Ow. So go rape me on the Apple Podcasts. Alright, I like a little bit of milk in my tea as well. Alright, I think the water boiled already. Gotta love electric tea kettles, man. Electric tea, they boil that water so much quicker than your standard. Standard stove topper. Ah, splashing hot water all over me. Alright, that's good. Yeah. I like the nice, simple meals. I'm not all into making a huge breakfast, lunch, or dinner. Whatever's the quickest I can get. I just like to satiate the body.
1: I like to satiate the body. I do not care about the taste buds on my tongue. I care about my belly and how my belly feels.
0: Yeah. All right, so now I got to wait for that water to boil for those eggs. It takes a little bit of time. So let's venture outside. It's a really nice day outside in Brooklyn. Oh, yeah. Here comes the garbage man. Let's wave to the garbage man. Hello, garbage man. How are you doing? That's the weird thing about New York. There's so many goddamn people that you can't say hello to everybody. I'm sure there's smaller towns where people know their garbage man and their mailman and their fucking their doctor, their proctologist. I don't know my proctologist's name. He just sticks his fist up in my ass without me even asking him to. Yeah, but you can't say hello. You can't. When you walk down the street, you see hundreds and hundreds of people. It's like, if you said hello, you wouldn't be able to get anywhere. You'd be constantly saying hello and shit, huh? You know, so you kind of have to be rude to live here. Alright, it's pulling up. They're gonna take my garbage soon. Let's hang out and watch these garbage men scoop up all this sewer shit. Ah, it's a pretty clean truck they got there. Nice. I don't see any composting shit on that. Yeah, there's the whole, you gotta compost. I don't think there's even a composting section on these garbage trucks. That was I think Eric Adams' initiative just to sell some garbage cans. His friends were probably in a garbage can business. He did that. Yep, here he comes. Alright, here he's gonna take mine. Pull up, baby. Let's see that big old garbage ass. Yeah. Oh, you grab that garbage. There goes all my dirty underwear. This is going to be more of like an experience podcast where you're experiencing the day with me. Oh, wow. I just threw that bit. Nice. All right. Chuck it back. Very nice. And off they go.

red light. He's about to hit a guy on a bike. You gotta love New York City. Just ran over like four people right there. You see that fucking red light. Nice work, garbage man. I don't know where you learned to drive your garbage truck, but I guess you did, whatever. Who gives a fuck? Alright, let's go back inside. Well, that was exciting stuff on Nick the Rat Radio. Hoo boy! Alright, let's check these eggs. Let's see if these eggs are boiling yet. Oh, they're boiling! Alright, so once the eggs start boiling, right, that's when you turn it off and you wait 10 minutes. So now we gotta turn the heat off. Alright. Now we gotta wait 10 more minutes for these eggs. So I guess while we wait for those eggs for 10 minutes, let's see, it's 8:47 on my Casio, so let's synchronize our watches. Let's talk about YouTube really quick. YouTube's been doing this thing. AI. They've been slamming AI in there. You can make videos now using AI on YouTube. So you would think that YouTube doesn't want AI. I heard a lot of people are getting demonetized for using AI in their videos and not having any real content at all. So this is a very strange change of events for them. The easiest way to see what I'm talking about is if you use YT Create. It's an official YouTube app. Go to your favorite app store, if you have a YouTube account or whatever, get YT Create. So in YT Create, you have the option of editing with AI, generating video, generating images, using templates. Hell, you could go to other people's videos. They're shorts. I don't know if it works on their long form videos. It might just be shorts, not too short, because I haven't explored that much yet. And you click remix, and you could remix their videos. So you basically, they say, hey, steal other people's content. They're giving you the green light to steal content and to remix it using AI. So basically, you could just go to anybody's page, like, oh, look at this video. They even give you a whole bunch of videos under it. I don't know if they're all AI. I don't know if it's just they let you remix just AI videos, or if they let you remix real videos. Like, so you could also upload pictures and then change those to AI, blah blah blah, a bunch of baloney bullshit. Everybody hates AI. AI is garbage, but they let you do it. So I've been just fucking around with it, because why not? It takes no work at all. You could be taking a shit and just press a couple buttons and you have a video. So I've been making hot girls fingering goo ASMR videos, because, you know, why not? You know, try to get some extra views here. And they actually been doing pretty well. So I suggest, if you're trying to get some extra views on your shorts or on your channel, try this YT Create thing. Eat a lot of fiber, you know. Get some beans or something. Get something that makes you have to take a big old take a dump. Hop in the bathroom, sit on the toilet, and start making some AI slop. Slop it up while you shit. You never know what's going to get popular, because these videos are just really shitty videos. But you know, let's see. How many views did my AI slop videos get so far? From zero work, me just sitting there saying, hey, I'm taking a dump. Let's see. This one has 1.5 thousand views already. That's more views than pretty much anything that I do where I put work into it. Granted, I don't put too much work into anything on YouTube, but, you know, like, I upload the podcast there, I do my little daily reports thing, which I'm going to have to do soon, and, so basically, a video of a girl fingering goo
has 1.5 thousand views already. And I just uploaded that a few hours ago, I guess. It only makes them 9 seconds, though. I don't know if there's a way to make them longer. But maybe the 9 second thing is actually a little bit of a hack, because once it's on 9 seconds, it'll just keep looping. And maybe each time it loops, like, you already heard it 4 times. Maybe that's just giving me extra views. So maybe I don't want it to be longer. Maybe I want them to be really short. So I get people that just go there, they hear the noise, they like it, and they just let it keep going and going and going and going and going and going and going and going and going. It does say it's AI on there. It does put a big old symbol saying, hey, this was made with AI. But the fact that they're letting you kind of steal other people's stuff and put it in there, yeah, it's pretty wild. It looks like they're trying to fill the void that, what was that, Sora was in. But the stupid thing is, it actually does let you, like, make your avatar, like, you could upload you, but I was doing, you know, Nick the Rat. I got sunglasses, a hat, and big fluffy ears. That's my look. And it wouldn't let me do it. It's like, you could wear glasses, but no sunglasses, and no hat, and no costume. So I'm like, you know, fuck this shit then. I tried to make a fat JD Vance video. I wanted to make him doing ballet, but they're like, no famous people. So there's a lot of stupid restrictions. You can't really work around it either. I was like, okay, if I can't type in fat JD Vance, maybe I'll just upload a picture of him, and it still wouldn't let me do it. I guess they know that fat JD Vance he's not even a real fucking person. It's fat JD Vance. It's not J.D. Vance, it's fat J.D. Vance. He's a whole different beautiful creature. He's a mythical creature, that fat J.D. Vance. He's very whimsical. He's an amazing thing to witness. How good is the visuals from their AI? It's, from what I've seen, not so great. You know, it's okay. It's not fucking Seed Dance. I don't think Scaramanga is going to be using it. You could get some decent shit out of it, but it's nothing too incredible. It's, yeah. So I'm just going to, you know, whenever I have to take a shit, I'll upload a girl fingering some goo. See how many views I can get on that. I should just call it, like, shit eye or something. Shit intelligence. Every time you take it, you can do stuff while you're shitting. I can't wait for that whole AI bubble to burst, because RAM prices are retarded right now. They're like 800% increase on the RAM prices. Like, the stick of RAM that used to be $60 is now like $300. It always sucks when you miss the boat, doesn't it? Fucking... when can I get on the goddamn boat to being rich? That's what I've been waiting for. I would love that. I would love to get right in the beginning of a new craze and become rich. That's why I'm doing this this goo fingering thing on YouTube with their AI shit. Because it is fairly new. So maybe I could catch the wave. Maybe I'll get millions of views with fake bitches fingering goo. I don't know. I'm gonna be poor for my entire life with the mindset that I have, but I'm okay with that. I don't really live extravagantly. I like Casios and hard-boiled eggs, so I could pretty much survive in the sewers for pretty cheap. I'm not saying that it's a good thing, but it is a thing. I guess it's better than the struggles. I'm not struggling too much, you know. I'm not saying, oh my god, my Corvette needs more gasoline. I don't even have a car. Fuck. You don't really need one in New York, but if I move, I'll have to get one. What kind of car should I get? I've been looking at Toyota Corollas. The hybrid, the Toyota Corolla hybrid. It's only $25,000. Wow, that's actually, you know, I'm saying that out loud, it's kind of a lot of money. What is that? $25,000. Not as much as a house, but it's a good chunk of change. But you get good mileage out of it. Like a used cars are like, what, $10,000? But it's going to be shit. You never know what you're going to get. It's kind of scary. I was thinking about getting a used car, but then I'm like, I really don't
I really don't want to roll the dice on a sort of expensive commodity, so I figured I should spend more on it. More on it. So, the Toyota Corolla might be the way to go. The hybrid one, I think it was like 50 miles per gallon or some shit. I heard you don't want to get a hybrid from the... You don't want to get a used hybrid for some reason. I guess because the battery and it might suck or some shit. I'm not too sure. I'm not a car guy. I had a Honda Civic once that I was leasing. It was funny. It was during 2008. It was the year 2008. I was working for a printing company doing IT. And they were like, hey, you know what? We'll lease you a car. We'll pay for the lease. A month later after they leased it to me, I got laid off because of the 2008 crash. Thanks, Obama. So that was interesting. It was like, hey, here's a car. And now, goodbye. We'll see you later. But it was cool. They kept paying for the lease. They were like, hey, you know what? We'll pay for the lease still. Yeah, they didn't give me any severance. I guess the lease was the severance. Maybe that was their plan. They're like, hey, we'll lease them a car, and then it'll be like a lot less money than severance. I wasn't working there too long, though. I was like there for like a couple years, maybe like 4 years. I don't even know how much severance that would have been. So either way, then I rode those Obama bucks. And the economy sucked. I think I was unemployed there for like 2 years or something. They actually had unemployment for 2 years. They kept extending it. I'm getting close to the end of my current unemployment. I got 2 more months left on it. I haven't been looking too hard, though. I already did have a couple of offers, but it was all in-office shit, so I don't want that. I want remote only. So I could leave this shitty. I get out of the shitty. Let's see here. Oh! According to my Casio, it's 8:57. Time to run the cold water on these bad boys. Alright. So, hopefully I'll get another job soon that's completely remote. Or hopefully they extend my unemployment. We'll see what happens. Otherwise, I might have to start selling pictures of my feet on the internet. Ah, I dropped my egg! Luckily, it was hard-boiled. I've been getting better at skinning these eggs. Alright, let's take a moment to enjoy the sound of eggs cracking here. Let's peel this bad boy. There we go. Come here. Come here. Don't break the egg. Don't you break that egg. Give me that fucking shell. Nothing's worse than eating a hard-boiled egg and getting some shell in your mouth. It's disgusting. Straight up nasty. Nothing worse than chewing on a shell. It's like... Argh, argh, argh, argh. But then you're too lazy to take it out, so you just down it. This one came out decent. There we go. Oh, yeah. I like when you get that one nice big peel. Yeah, that feels good. Let's rinse it off. Alright, egg number two. Let's peel this sucker. Alright, let's get this guy going. Oh man. Come on. Come on, stop tearing the white off. Don't tear the white off. I enjoy the white. I need my protein and shit, motherfuckers. Oh, there we go. That was a good one. Alright, let's rinse that off here. There we go. Yeah. Yeah, baby. Egg number three. Peel this one. Oh, man. All right. There we go.
Bop, but it boop, boop, boop, boop. Not going to the P.O. box this week.

0: Hawks. So I gotta give him a little more respect there. But Ducky is probably my longest time subscriber on Twitch. I think he's got like 70 months or some shit. That's crazy. It's like older than I've been alive. So big ups to Ducky. Love him. And Waythorn is my biggest Discord user, I think. He's always in the Discord chatting it up. But there's other people out there too that I love. I love all you guys. I love all of my listeners and my interactors and people. You guys are great. Even if I don't know who the hell you are, I enjoy the time I spend. Oh, this egg's coming out like shit. This one is bad. Alright. It's half the egg gone. At some point, you just want to throw the thing in the fucking garbage. You're like, ugh. I peeled off half the egg with the fucking shell with that. Fucking bullshit. Bullshit. Alright, let's rinse the rest of that off. Looking good. Oh, I can't wait to stick these eggs up my asshole. It's gonna be a fun time. Luckily, there's no video of this. Alright, there we go. And throw away the shells. Goodbye, shells. See you in hell, shell. Let's get out some salt. You need a little bit of salt on your eggs. You can't have eggs without some salt. Alright, there we go. And this is not a mukbang podcast, so the fuck was that? We're gonna stop tape at 9:03. We'll be back later for a day in the life of Nick the Rat. Maybe I'll take you to do laundry with me. I hate laundry. I'll see you guys later. Bye.
1: Hello. Hey, everybody. This is me. I'm back. I'm on a telephone now. I wonder what this sounds like. I have no idea. Hello. Should I put this goddamn thing?
2: Well, shit. Somehow I lost half of a show here. It was a whole nother recording that was supposed to be here. But, yeah, I'm going to try to recover the file. If you're hearing this, then I didn't. You missed out a whole really cool stuff about, I remember it was some bullshit. It was definitely some bullshit. But either way, fuck. It really sucks when you delete something, or maybe I didn't even record it. I don't know what the hell happened now. You try something new, and that's what you get. Anyway, let's listen to a little interview I did with Jane Hanoi.
3: This is a test. Testing 1, 2, 3, 4. Okay, I think this is working. Let's see, we have a little interview with Jane Hanoi to call this in because, you know, I'm traveling and stuff, so this is a little bit hard for me to do this, sit down in the studio type with you, but we have Jane Hanoi here. Thanks for sitting down with me.
4: Oh, Nick the Rat, how charming. Most rats scurry away when the lights come on. But here you are, bold as brass with a microphone. What an unexpected delight.
3: Jane, darling, you're a big hit on Nick the Rat Radio. Most people don't even want to listen to the show for me. They want to listen for you. Can you please share the secret to your success?
4: Darling, if I told you, you still need to stop gnawing on cheese and actually do the work. I built my career on talent, timing, and never letting small rodents interview me for free. Next question, little rat.
3: Now, Jane, right now I can tell from the way you're talking, you got a real confidence behind your step. You sound like a real confident broad. Can you tell me the secret to that? Why do you always seem so confident?
4: Confidence is easy when

0: had to survive on scraps in dark alleys. I walk into rooms like I own them because I usually do. You, on the other hand, look like you're one loud noise away from boating. Adorable, really.
1: Oh, man, you know, I'm not really that confident myself. Do you have any, maybe, possibly, if I paid you money more than what you're getting now, can you give me any advice for someone like me?
0: Yes. Stop introducing yourself as Nick the Rat, and maybe people will stop picturing you with a tiny tail and nervous whiskers. Aim higher, sweetheart. The world has enough vermin. Try being unforgettable instead.
1: Amazing, amazing, Jane. Thank you so much for putting me down over and over and over again. People seem to love that, you... Anyway, if you ever get fired from here, which I won't because you're the only person people tune in for, what's next for you?
0: World Domination, a best-selling memoir, and probably dodging more rodent interviewers. You've been surprisingly tolerable, Nick, like a well-behaved pet. Now go find some crumbs. We're done here.
1: Thanks a ton, Jane. That's all I really have for you. Thank you so much.
0: Don't mention it. Or do. Just spell my name right when you tell everyone how I roasted you. Ta-ta, Red Boy.
1: Wait. Actually, you know what? Before you go, do you have any thoughts on any current events or anything?
0: Oh, sweetie, you've used up your 5 minutes of relevance. But fine, since you're clearly not leaving without something, here's the real headline that actually matters. Sit tight, Red Boy. In the quiet suburbs of Philadelphia, a chilling disturbance has gripped an ordinary row home on Elm Street. Late last month, the Thompson family began reporting violent banging on walls at midnight, furniture sliding across rooms without human touch, and whispers echoing through empty hallways. Authorities first dismissed it as old pipes or settling foundations, yet every rational explanation crumbled under mounting evidence. Neighbors described books flying from shelves, lights flickering in rhythmic patterns, and cold spots that froze the air, even in summer heat. Experts were called in, but skepticism soon gave way to stunned silence as recordings captured undeniable activity. Deeper into the night, the entity revealed its paranormal fury with escalating force. Objects levitated and spun in perfect circles. Ancient coins from the revolutionary era materialized on tables, and spectral laughter mixed with anguished cries in forgotten dialects. Investigators witnessed apparitions forming from swirling dust, a colonial dressed figure, eyes glowing with unearthly light, demanding justice for a long-buried betrayal. Electronic voice phenomena grew clearer, reciting rhymes of vengeance and loss, while temperature drops caused frost on windows indoors. Mediums confirmed a restless poltergeist tied to a tragic 1777 tragedy, its energy feeding on fear and growing stronger with each skeptical challenge, pulling the veil between worlds thinner than ever before. Now, the haunting pulses with chaotic power, doors slamming in symphonies of dread, toys rearranging into cryptic symbols and shadows dancing independently on walls. Witnesses swear the spirit quotes poetry from centuries past, weaving rhymes of revenge and redemption that chill the soul. Psychic sensitives claim portals are opening, allowing glimpses of a spectral Philadelphia long gone, where the dead refuse to rest until their story finds peace, or until the living flee in terror. The case has drawn global attention, proving once more that some houses hold secrets far beyond mortal understanding. If I were that poltergeist, though, I'd skip the drama and just use my powers to steal free milk from every fridge in the city. A girl's gotta stay hydrated. Good night, Philadelphia. Sleep tight and don't let the rat bite. This is Jane Hanoi, vanishing like a classy ghost. Ta-ta, milk thief.
1: Good night to you too there, you milk freak. I like milk too. Maybe you and me should go out to the milk bar one night. Hello? Jane?
2: Hello, everybody. It's now 10 o'clock at night in Brooklyn. I've been packing and doing shit all day, so, yeah, that's what I've been up to. I hope this show is entertaining at least a little bit. I don't know. We got a little Jane Hanoi interview in there with no mystery man, no Zindu, none of that stuff. No crazy conspiracies, no paranormal whatnot and whatevers, but, you know. It was a fun episode, wasn't it? You got to hang out with me for a day, sort of. You know, you were with me in the morning, a little bit in the afternoon, a little bit at night. Hey, you know, spread it around, spread the love around. Let's see, what did I learn today? Today there was I learned about the there was an Instagram hack. Yeah, so I don't know why Dvorak is putting No Agenda on there. I'm sure it's because of Jay. Jay was probably like, hey, man, you want some extra people to join on your Twitter? Whatever. You're not getting Twitter, go to Instagram. Instagram sucks big, fat fucking dick, though, so I will not be joining that anytime soon. But there was a hack, and apparently Meta has an AI bot, and if you wanted your password reset, you could say, hey, Mr. Bot, I need help. Guess what? My email changed. And they're like, oh, okay, so we'll send you a password reset to your new email. Now, if you understand that, it's not really a hack. It's more like, what the fuck were they doing with AI inside of a password reset thing? AI is retarded and horrible, and it's gonna crash. Nobody could rely on it. It just makes more work. It's too expensive for what it does. It's great, though. It's great for coding. You know, you can code something. It might code it poorly. But it's definitely not a customer service representative. It's not going to help you with everything. You want a person. You need a person. You need people. These people, these CEOs that are like, oh my god, I'm jizzing because I don't have to pay people. Yeah, it's going to get rid of fucking manual labor, like fucking robots in a factory too. But you know whatever. That's already been done. There's been things shooting bolts into metal for hundreds of years now. You know, it's fucking figure out another thing to shoot bolts into and get that job if that's what you want to do for a living. So Facebook, Meta, Instagram, pieces of shit, don't use it. It's boomer tech. It's dumb. It's retarded. It's, you get what you deserve when you use that stuff. It's not good. It's no good. No. And then, what else happened today? There was a, big Sony event for the PlayStation. They announced nothing, bullshit, garbage, trash, who cares. There was a new Tomb Raider game that they took her titty. Once they took away Lara Croft's titties, I lost interest. I don't care anymore. It's basically fucking, it's the same fucking action adventure third person game that we've seen over and over and over and over and over and over and over again. It's the gaming industry is becoming super fucking stale. They need to change it up. Hey, that's where they could use AI. If there was some AI in a game where you're like a fucking villager and you could like spread around rumors about your neighbors and then people kill each other because like, oh my god, she's a whore, she's been sleeping with everybody, and they like it like organically grew from retarded AI just doing weird crazy shit, that'd be fucking cool as shit. I can't wait for that to happen. But until then, there's it's all garbage. And then I guess the new Rayman game looks like the old Rayman game, which was fun, a little decent side scroller game. What else did Sony have in their thing? Oh yeah, the new Marathon patch, which dropped today. Dropped it like it was hot. It was a hot drop. And so I downloaded it, and it was 2 gigs. It was supposed to change the game a lot, and I played one game earlier. It was basically, they just made it, they made a nighttime map. Ooh, wow, ooh, yeah. Now that game is fucking cooked, it's toast, it's dead. And then the server crashed. There's only about 10,000 people playing the game, even though it just went free-to-play for a week, and there's only 10,000 people playing. 10,000 is a low amount, especially for a Bungie game. If you're like a little independent game, sure, 10,000 is big, but if you're a big studio, 10K is... Any Sony fanboys, if there's any left, they're out there crying in their panties. I do want to play the the Forza game, Forza Horizon, looks pretty good, but all these games that are coming out that are like decent are all cost like $70. That's way too much, too many ducats for a video game. They can't be charging $70 for a game anymore, man. That's, what is this? So I'm waiting for that to go on sale, so I'll probably have to wait till Christmas or some shit. You know, sometimes it goes on like Green Man Gaming or Heard Loaded. They get it for like $60, but you know, I'm not gonna fucking, nah, I'll wait. The racing, it looks like a nice little fun arcade sim racing game, a lot of different cars in it. It looks nice, but it also eats up tons of hard drive space. You know, hard drive space is pretty cheap these days still, but no, I got AI eating up all my shit. I actually have to go through all of the AI that I've downloaded, man, because that's the problem with AI. It's like, oh yeah, this is great, you know, you can run it on your own system, but if you want to run it on your old, it's 50 gigabytes. You need 50 gigabytes of space to make some titties wiggle on your screen. You know, the AI I got going to make Jane work, and Jane, you're worth it, Jane. So I'm sorry if you're listening to this, Jane, and you got upset that I said that. No hate for you, Jane. You know, AI is great for the little things, but it's for the big things, it's eh. All right, so yeah, Sony sucks, Meta sucks, Facebook sucks, corporations suck, work sucks, life sucks, everything sucks. Nah, it's cool, it's cool. All right, well, I gotta keep on pack-a-lackin' my shit-shackin' and get everything stuffed into my carry-on, because I'm not checking any bags in, man. You want to check a bag in, it's like another $70. You want to pick your seat, that's another $70. You want to fucking, it's, hey man, just, I just want to fly through the sky in a big metal thing and not die, all right? Just let me have that. Let me do that for as cheap as possible. And that's all I need. So, you know, I'm going to be gone for like 5 days or so. So if you're one of those assholes that have been sneaking down into the sewer to look for me, I don't know if anybody's been reading about that. And gangs of people, happened 3 times so far, just opening manholes, jumping in and disappearing for a few hours. They're looking for me. I know they are. They're like, oh man, I want to meet that famous Nick the Rat. And if they're not doing that, they might be planting bombs down there, or they're doing some fucking shit for like YouTube. They're probably trying to get views, and it's like, hey, look at me. Come and do live from the sewers. I'm not Nick the Rat. They can't be like me. They're never going to be like me. You know, there's only one Nick the Rat in the sewers, and it's me. No matter where I am, no matter what sewer I'm in, I'm the only one, okay? So don't stop trying it. You're going to get caught by the police, get locked up from doing stupid shit. But I am curious what's going on with these people, why they're doing it. Is it some gang initiation? They're looking for the Teenage Mutant Ninja Turtles? I don't know. I don't think they caught him yet, even though I don't know how they're not catching him. This fucking camera's... See, the surveillance state, it's kind of scary, but it is also bullshit, man. Police don't want to be doing any sort of work. Like, oh, we got these people on camera. Well, then you should have fucking gotten there before they left. They were down there for like 2 hours. You know, like, you know, it's... You see people opening a manhole, that should like trigger some security warning. Like, oh, somebody's gonna be fucking with the shitters. We gotta stop them. They're probably bad men. Protect the shitters. Yeah. And I think that's gonna do it for this episode of Nick the Rat Radio 541. I guess I'll call it a day with Nick or some shit. I don't fucking know what I'm going to call it. Either way, I hope you have a lovely weekend, and beginning of next week, I'll still be doing my daily Nick the Rat reports, and maybe I'll do more of those girls fingering slime. That's always fun. Maybe I should do their feet. Yeah, that's what I could do. That's the next big ticket. Don't steal it from me. I got to upload this tonight before other people, like... Instead of like hot girls with big titties playing with slime and doing ASMR stuff, like I'm gonna make them using their toes and shit. I'm sure I could get the YouTube bots to make that for me. All right, I know what I'm doing tonight. I'm gonna be sitting on the shitter, making girls play with gack with their toes. Anybody that has donated this week, I saw a few donations come in. By the way, this is a I guess I should do this right at the end of the episode. Why the hell not? This is a listener-supported show. It's value for value. I give everything I do out for free, and you could repost this, reuse this, do whatever you want with it. I just ask you in return to, if you found any value in any of this, if you just like hearing my voice, if you like me hanging out with you in your head, you throw me some money. You know, let me know that you feel appreciated. I know PB, you contacted me, PB. I'm sorry that I forgot that you've donated before. I said you were a first-time donor. I just haven't seen PB in a long time, okay, PB? But I got your email. I replied to you. That phone call I got was, that was not the real John Fletcher calling from prison. But John Fletcher is probably in prison right now. If you want to, I don't want to even talk about it. It makes me sick. What's going on with that? Yeah, but if you want to find out more about what happened with him, just look up John Fletcher arrested. Sorry, I don't even want to talk about it. John, I don't know what the fuck's going on with you, bro. But you went to a dark place, that's all I could say. You went to a dark place, and I hope you find a way out of it. Okay, man? Anyway. All right, I'm going to see you guys next Wednesday. We'll have a live episode next week, all right? It won't be this pre-recorded weird stuff, but you know, this was actually kind of fun doing. It's pre-recording it. I don't have to look at the chat room while I'm doing it. I don't have to worry about phone calls. I don't have to worry about it. I can just do it whenever I want during the day. Maybe I could do like a daily podcast where it's just fucking me talking for a while. I don't know. Maybe I'll do it. Maybe I won't. Anyway, love you guys. This has been Nick the Rat coming to you from the sewers of Brooklyn, New York, where I still reside. I'm going to be in North Carolina this week. So if you're in NC and near Charlotte, holla at your boy. Catch you later on the other side of the sewer cap. Good night, everybody. Love you. Bye. Also, there's a full moon, and I was outside. I was looking for it. I couldn't see it. Fucking clouds, or maybe the moon's on the other side of the planet tonight. I don't fucking know. Anyway, fuck. Shit. Fuck.
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4: 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Let's go this very minute.
5: 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Rats have rights.

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1: What happens if the game really is better than real life? Welcome, everyone, to another episode of the Mere Mortals Book Reviews. I'm your host here, Kyron, live on the 27th of May, 2026. As you might surmise, this is the podcast where I expand about how real life is the best. No, I'm actually not going to do that, because in this book today, Ready Player One by Ernest Cline, we kind of see that real life is shit and that gaming is the way forward and the best possible world to live in. So, a little bit of a synopsis of this book for those who haven't heard of it before or read it. This is a kind of sci-fi fantasy gaming type novel, RPG, if you want to call that. Like, it's a role-playing game, but you get to choose your own role. There are NPC characters in this world, and it's essentially a virtual reality. You put on this headset, and you have, like, haptic gear on top of you. And you enter into this world called the Oasis, which is managed by a, you know, kind of benevolent dictator company, which is all about open source, allowing people to create their own worlds, education, all the good things, not trying to monetize too much. It seems like this perfect world, whereas the actual real world in reality has been struck by climate change and energy crises. And so even in the United States, the wealthy country, there is very much a lot of poverty and just mayhem, crap, dirt, everything bad going on, crime, all those sorts of things. So we follow this character called Wade, who we actually really know more as Parzival, into this Oasis world. And essentially, the guy who created this world, he dies and he leaves a big Easter egg hunt. And so all of these people are like, whoa, I could become a billionaire, you know, overnight if I find the Easter egg, if I manage to complete the quest. And the guy himself was a big nerd, ultra nerd gamer who had all of these references to the 1980 games and pop culture and things like this. So all of these people become egg hunters, also known as gunters. And they try and unlock the quests, unlock the Easter egg. So they spend all of his time in the game going to try and find it. And we follow this main character, Wade, Parzival, as long as his kind of love interest, Artemis, and several other gunters who are fighting against the big monolithic corporation that wants to win and then turn it into like a for-profit venture and all of these negative things, make it closed source, etc., etc. And so we watch them in their kind of quest to do this. The book itself was published, I believe, in 2010 was what Wikipedia was saying, but in this book here, it said it was first published in 2011, so not really sure which of those to trust. It's how many pages here? 380, 370 pages. Relatively dense text, took me a fair while to get through, many hours of reading, but it was quite fun, and I enjoyed going through it. Very much a nerd culture type of book, so it has all of like these, you know, different text styles. It's got the leaderboard that's showing up pretty frequently. You don't need to necessarily know 1980s culture. I probably got, I'd say, about half of the references, maybe even less, maybe a quarter, considering there were so many gaming ones and like things that I haven't played before and certainly won't play. But the actual like sci-fi aspect of entering into this virtual reality world is pretty cool and was what got me interested. So let's jump into, I guess, some of the themes, questions that come through in this. And probably the main one that arises for me is like, what happens if the real world becomes so shit that this kind of fake world is the optimal way forward and is what most people spend their time with and doing? There's a pretty common theme. I think you've seen this kind of trope in many different styles before, whether it be The Matrix, whether it be, I believe there was a Bruce Willis movie where he was kind of plugging into things. You can certainly see like this, the aspect of like alternate reality and a virtual reality, a fake world, is a common trope and has been tested many different times before. So does this book really add anything particularly new? I'd say not essentially. The technological aspect, I suppose, is more up to date with perhaps where our world is actually trending. So, you know, you see the main character is putting on like these glasses, which shoot directly onto his retinas, the imagery and the haptic suits and things like that. That's probably a little bit more up to date than what sci-fi novels of, you know, pre-2000 were talking about or use illustrating in terms of the actual technology. But the actual aspect of going into a fake world and things like that, you probably don't get too much from that. This is really more of a fun book related to the 1980s. I think it's like a shout out to all of the 40-year-olds out there, 50-year-olds perhaps, nerds who are like, I need something that's related to me, you know. but then something that can also appeal to the kids, I guess, in terms of actual gaming culture. What I found, I guess, like a little bit disappointing was the ending, which was, or even as we go through. So like we see Wade at the start, and yeah, his situation is really shit. He's got like a auntie who looks after him because his mother and dad have died early on in his life. He has no friends. He's kind of like overweight. He's a bit weird in the real world. Like he lives in pretty abject poverty and is not having a fun time. His remaining links to family get killed pretty quickly at the start of the novel. And I guess all of that kind of makes sense to me. Like he's the real world is shit. His real world is shit. And when he goes into like this kind of fake world, this fake reality, that is where he has like a friend in H or Ake. It's where he can express himself more fully, where he has fun, where he can devote himself to like this nerd obsessive Gunter game thing. And all of that makes sense to me. I'd say like where it started to lose the plot a little bit was pretty quickly on, right after his he finds like the, he himself finds like the first clue. The game's been going on for, the Easter egg hunt has been going on for 5 years, and he finds the first clue to actually go like, oh wow, I can be the first. This is where everything kind of just starts to unravel. Like him and this other hunter, Gunter, who he has a crush on, both finding it simultaneously after 5 years, like within a month. Yeah, it's pretty coincidental, if not. I thought that was going to get explained as a way as to how this happened. Then it turns into like, I guess the book started off with this kind of grimy reality, which I in the first, you know, 50 pages, which I thought was pretty realistic. And then that's when it kind of lost the plot. Well, not lost the plot. It was still fun and interesting, but it lost this touch with reality of like, okay, this is how, what would actually happen, or this is something that could conceivably happen, and turned into, okay, yeah, no, we're fully into like a fantasy book now where the main character always wins and where good things happen, because all of these aspects of him, you know, voluntarily, he's a shut-in recluse who fears the real world, and he voluntarily submits himself to like get captured and be put into like a prison essentially, with only a slim chance that these codes that he managed to hack. It just like the guy is like a stud in the fake world, And so it doesn't make much sense to me as to why he does so much crazy shit in the real world. And all of these like magical things happen where a billionaire just happens to like take an interest in them and is like spying on them secretly. And just when they're in their moment of peril, he comes to their aid and like gives them jets to fly to his mansion. I kind of wanted more, I guess, or what I expected more was like the real world to get even shitter and him to lean more into the kind of fake world or the virtual reality of Oasis. And instead it kind of turned the opposite, which is like the Oasis started to lose a spark for him and the real world started to become better. And he, you know, becomes he finds his love interest at the end. And let me read out the final sentence here. It occurred to me then, and so like she just leans over, kisses him. It occurred to me then that for the first time in as long as I could remember, I had absolutely no desire to log back into the Oasis. I guess that is what kind of gets me, where I'm like, what the fuck? This guy was spending all of his time in this place and like he's just now become like the ultimate wizard, powerful guy. And he now decides like, yeah, you know what? Like real life is cool as well. Maybe that's true if you have been picked up by a billionaire and jetted to his mansion. But I guess like what lost like its plot on reality. And it's kind of funny because it's a book about a virtual reality. It's a book about, you know, this crazy world where anything can happen, so to speak. And I enjoyed that. I was like, yeah, this is what should happen. Like this kid who was in this really shit situation. And it had like this element of reality of like grime, dirt. He's in this kind of car thing. I was expecting, and what I guess it like, for a book that's about virtual reality in a fake world, that made sense to me and seemed cool and seemed what would actually happen. And then it lost the plot where it was like he became more interested in the real world, or the real world started to, that aspect of it started to become fake or unrealistic in a sense. And so that's kind of like what lost the my interest, or the plot, or my what made this book like go from just being perhaps like a fun little entertainment read into, oh shit, this is actually like a real serious piece of work that makes me think. It kind of lost that, unfortunately. So there's not too much to really take from the book other than like, okay, that's cool virtual reality. And yeah, maybe something like that could happen at one point in the future. But will I take any like deep learnings from this to know more about technology or how people act or, you know, where the world might head? Not particularly, because I think it did turn into that fantasy. The fantasy world remained kind of fantasy and cool. The real world, instead of remaining gritty, grimy, dirty, you know, filled with like awkward interactions of a kid who has never had friends, can't speak to girls in the real life and things like that, that became the fantasy as well. So I was like a little bit disappointed with that, to be honest. Like I would have preferred they kind of kept that separation and his real life circumstances get even worse. That would have been like what I really would have dived into and would have been fully absorbed in the book. So that's kind of like the main themes, questions, things that arose from me. Let's jump on to the actual author himself, Ernest Cline. So I guess like the little interesting aspect of him was he seems to be more of a screenwriter, or like he kind of became a screenwriter, and these books that he's created have this visual element to them in that they were to be made into movies. I think it was saying like when the book was released, the screenplay or the rights to it got sold the very next day to a company, movie company that would create the actual movie, which ended up as the little sticker on my book here says, now a major motion picture directed by Steven Spielberg. So I kind of get the feeling that he writes these books with the aim of them becoming a movie at some point. And so that probably changes like the stylistic decisions or things like this. And I actually haven't seen the movie. I only know of this book because of the movie that came out and people were enjoying it, I guess. I don't know. I don't know much about it. Other than a bunch of the scenes got changed to fit in more, to make the movie more realistic in a sense. So, once again, like the... there's more distortions upon the distortions in a sense. So like the movie doesn't adhere super closely to the book, from what I can tell. He's written a sequel to this as well, Ready Player 2. I personally probably won't bother reading that, because while this was good, and I guess I'm getting onto my summary here, Ready Player 1, while it was good and fun, I just would not be like raving about this. Or I, for example, found things like bump the mic here. That's not good form. What was the book that I did not too long ago? Neuromancer. I found Neuromancer really interesting, and that was kind of cool and captured me, and it had like this philosophical element to it, I guess. This one didn't have it. It was more fun and entertainment, which I guess why it makes like for a really good movie, for example. So that's the, I guess, overall feeling that I got from this. So if you're looking for something fun, entertainment, reading, it's good. If you love gaming culture, if you love 1980s references, you'll probably love this. For me, it was like, it's okay, you know. So overall, I'm probably going to give Ready Player One by Ernest Cline, I don't know, a 6 out of 10. It's okay. and so we'll leave it there for today. Thanks, everyone, for joining in. This is a Value for Value podcast. If you've got any value from this, feel free to send it back my way or our way. So how can you do that? Obviously, you can do that by leaving a comment, letting me know your thoughts on the book, what you enjoyed from it. I have been kind of slack in responding to a lot of comments, especially on YouTube for a while. So apologies, I will get to them at some point, but that's been racking up for a while. And then you can also give me some book recommendations. You know, if you've listened to enough of what I do and think, what do you think would be enjoyable for myself or something that you would like to hear my thoughts on? And then finally, if you want to support the podcast, there is a PayPal link down below. Where you can help send through some schmeckles our way, some credits, or you could even do it in the digital way and send us a boostergram if you're listening via a podcasting app, which has that functionality, something like Fountain, Podcast Guru, True Fans, etc., etc. If you go to mereimmortalspodcast.com/support, you can find some more ways there. What's live? So I am live. I am trying to do these more regularly on Wednesdays at 11 a.m.-ish. And what's coming up next? I'm not sure if I... So, I just finished this one. Did I have... I've got a whole bunch of books that I've read in over the last kind of like 6 months, which while I wasn't doing book reviews. So, I'll probably grab one of them and give that one a shot as something for you guys to jump into as well. And so, like this book review, I didn't have any notes. My phone has remained off and unnoted, so it's a little bit more off the cuff, you know. I'm still trying to follow this same style that I was doing previously because I do like that structure. I feel that works well, but less notes unless I really have some and think they're worthwhile and I have a lot of thoughts on it. So typically, I have a lot of notes for books that I really enjoy, I found interesting, and less so for the ones that I didn't. So. That's it for today. Very much thanks for joining in, tuning in, and I hope you're having a fantastic day wherever you are in the oasis or in the real world. Ciao for now. Kyron out.
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13: And on that visit, Senator Merkley and I climbed a rooftop, and you could look into Rafah. Obliterated, reduced to absolute rubble. And as we were told by former IDF soldiers, eyewitnesses who had the courage to speak with us, Israel has systematically dismantled essential infrastructure and wrought near total destruction of civilian sites throughout Gaza, including through the use of these bulldozers and 100,000-pound bombs. And now the Israeli Minister of Defense says they're going to do the same thing in southern Lebanon.

Hello, friend, and thank you for listening to the 338th episode of Congressional Dish. I'm your host, Jennifer Briney. And this episode is going to be a summary of what Congress did in April of 2026. And I'll tell you that they didn't do too much that's going to directly affect your life, probably, except for if you live in the state of Minnesota, where the quality of some of your water is very likely to go down because of the actions of this Congress. But in April, there were quite a few votes that were taken that even if they don't affect your life all that directly, they are going to help you judge the job performance of your members of Congress when you vote in November. And when it comes to looking into the job performance of your members of Congress, I would like you to use this episode's show notes. One of the things that makes Congressional Dish different from other podcasts is that we take the time to do show notes in order for you to verify what we tell you is true and to check up on your members of Congress. And I think you already know that most political podcasters don't bother to make it easy for you to hold your politicians accountable. And I just know that, like, I listen to a lot of political podcasts. I mean, when I listen to podcasts, usually I'm listening to hearings when I'm walking around. But when I do listen to other podcasters, there's so much coverage about what politicians say and so little about what they do. And it's no wonder that we all feel pretty lost when we receive our ballots on or around Election Day. But here at Congressional Dish, we take a lot of time and effort, which does cost money, to give you what you need to be an informed voter. It's valuable information, and because this is an important task, we don't allow companies to pay for any airtime on this show, which could lead you to doubt the accuracy or authenticity of the opinions that are shared with you here. Basically, I am very proud of the fact that no one is allowed to pay me to say anything to you and that I don't sell your time for money. But the way that we do fund this show is that I make money via the value for value business model, which essentially means that I give you something of value, these episodes, with the very detailed show notes, and you pay us whatever you think is fair in return. If you do pay us on Patreon, you get access to Last Week in Congress episodes, which are far more informal, but these are the episodes where you can find out what is in progress in Congress. With the summary episodes that are public, this is really looking back at what Congress has accomplished. But if you want to be able to act on a bill as it is being created, those are good episodes to have access to. We are asking for $5 per public episode, which would be about $10 a month on Patreon for you to have access to those. But really, you don't need to have those. Those are just bonus. I'm asking you to pay for these public episodes in whatever amount you think is fair. The only number that I consider unfair is zero. So please support the show. You can use PayPal or paper checks or Zelle or Venmo, or we have lots of different options for you on the support the show page on congressionaldish.com, or you can find those options also in the show notes, along with the links to everything you need to hold your politicians accountable. Okay. So now that you know how this show is funded, let's get into what happened in April in Congress. And I will tell you that the first 2 weeks of April, there was no Congress, because during the first 2 weeks of April 2026, Congress was on vacation. And I do have a little update about that. So last month, I told you about a new development in Washington, D.C., which is TMZ, D.C., which had caught members of Congress on a trip to Scotland while the Department of Homeland Security was still shut down during this extended vacation that they took. Now, in TMZ's picture, they had identified Jason Smith of Missouri, Derek Van Orden of Wisconsin, John McGuire of Virginia, Claudia Tenney of New York, Bill Hiswinga of Michigan, David Rouser of North Carolina, all mulling around on Edinburgh Castle. And I was curious about who exactly was paying for this trip. I had a feeling, but thanks to TMZ, we now have more details about that trip. It turns out that there were more members of Congress there than we knew about. There were 30 total members of Congress that went on that trip to Scotland, and they were able to confirm that this trip was paid for by us taxpayers. Now, I should tell you that trips like this to other parts of the world by members of Congress on our dime, these happen pretty often. And I think we should be more aware of them and sometimes angry about them. Because members of Congress say that they take these trips to meet with foreign dignitaries. That's what they said they were in Scotland for. And I'm sure they do that while they're there. But they're also, let's be real, taking taxpayer-funded vacations. Like in this instance,
the members of the ruling party were touring a castle, not meeting with our troops in a war zone. And they were doing this using taxpayer money at a time when this Congress is aggressively cutting our returns on our government investments because our debt is out of control. And this particular trip is not like most congressional overseas adventures, because most of the time, members of both parties are welcome and do participate. But this was a purely Republican Party adventure, and that is not normal. Like so much of what has happened in the 119th Congress, which has been ruled by Republicans, this was a benefit purely for Republicans, and that was not normal. Yet another somewhat unprecedented thing. And I consider this particular trip to be a scandal because, as I have mentioned a few times now, this was one that was taken during the Department of Homeland Security shutdown. That department had been shut down since Valentine's Day. So even though their Scotland trip had been pre-approved by the Ethics Committee, that doesn't mean that it's approved of by me. Because when part of the government is shut down because they haven't finished their homework, they should have to stay in DC and get their fucking job done before they go and run around at a castle. And let's just talk about that shutdown for a second. And let's remember how it started. It was the Democrats that started the shutdown, even though they have been against all shutdowns before this Congress. But they started the shutdown of the Department of Homeland Security because ICE agents, agents from the Immigration and Customs Enforcement part of the Department of Homeland Security, were behaving in ways that no other law enforcement agency in this country gets away with behaving. So ICE and Border Patrol agents are entering our homes without real warrants. We just did a whole episode about this, number 334. I called it Untrained and Unwarranted. It's one of the most important episodes I've ever done. I really hope that you listen to it. But on top of that, ICE and Border Patrol agents are policing our streets without wearing official uniforms or identification, leaving their targets unsure if the van that they're being thrown into is a government van or a kidnapper van. ICE and Border Patrol agents are also wearing masks so that they

sections separately. But Republicans rejected both of those proposals, and so the entire Department of Homeland Security shut down. That meant that the shutdown included the Transportation Security Administration, the TSA, but it also included the Secret Service and Coast Guard agents and FEMA and the Countering Weapons of Mass Destruction Office. All of the employees of those agencies and more were required to work without pay during an active war because of congressional dysfunction. And that's at least until President Trump used money from the One Big Beautiful Bill to pay everyone in the Department of Homeland Security for a while, which I still think was illegal, but no one seems to give a shit about that. But during the shutdown, some major changes occurred at the Department of Homeland Security, including the demotion of the head of the Department of Homeland Security, Kristi Noem, who's a woman who seemed to enjoy cruelty towards both animals and human beings. And she was replaced by a sitting member of the Senate, Senator Mark Wayne Mullen of Oklahoma, on March 23rd. So that was before the congressional vacation. And I'm also thrilled to tell you that on April 16th, the acting director of ICE, the one who signed the secret policy directive telling Department of Homeland Security agents to enter our homes without warrants, well, that guy, Todd Lyons, he submitted his resignation to the new Department of Homeland Security secretary, which means that Todd Lyons will be gone by the end of May. But the policy changes requested by Democrats, while not in writing as they and I wish, as the shutdown continued, they became more possible with these serious changes to leadership. And yet, the Department of Homeland Security through the entire month of April remained shut down. And there was a lot of back and forth on this. And I'm going to spare you the details because, first of all, the details are frustrating and frankly quite boring. But there were many failed attempts to reopen the Department of Homeland Security during the shutdown. And they boil down to this. Democrats refused to budge on their very reasonable demands, and Republicans fought with each other. Some Republicans acknowledged the reasonableness of the Democratic Party proposal to fund 20 out of the 22 agencies in the Department of Homeland Security that had nothing to do with secret warrants and mask-bearing thugs, and to deal with the two controversial sections, the Border Patrol and ICE, separately. But more Republicans wanted full funding for those problematic agencies immediately with no behavioral changes required. And so the Department of Homeland Security remained shut down for the entire month while political games raged, mainly within the Republican Party. And in the end, after 76 days, the Department of Homeland Security reopened with the plan that the Democrats had proposed all along, with a funding bill that funded 20 out of the 22 agencies in the Department of Homeland Security, and which left out the two problem agencies, ICE and Border Patrol. Two agencies, which, by the way, were given a crazy large amount of money in the One Big Beautiful Bill last summer, and which don't actually need their annual appropriations in order to continue doing all the things that they've been doing and never stopped doing during the shutdown. And so let's take a look inside the now law that reopened the Department of Homeland Security. First, there were some behavioral restrictions, although not the ones that the Democrats were demanding. So in the new law, if they choose to follow it, the Department of Homeland Security and those hired by the Department of Homeland Security, which includes contractors, are not allowed to physically restrain a pregnant woman or a woman who has recently given birth. Although I do have to say that the loophole in this one is so large, there's so many exceptions that it hardly counts as a restriction in my mind, but it is in there. The new law also says that the Department of Homeland Security is not allowed to destroy documents or recordings about any death, sexual assault, or abuse of any person in the Department of Homeland Security custody. The Department of Homeland Security is also not allowed to prevent any member of Congress or their paid staff from entering detention facilities for the purpose of conducting oversight. This has been a problem because they were preventing members of Congress from entering detention facilities for the purpose of conducting oversight. Now, there is a difference between how the member of Congress and their staffs will be treated. So the member of Congress will not have to provide prior notice, as was required by Kristi Noem, so that the jailers will have time to hide all of the bad stuff from the members of Congress. Members of Congress are allowed to show up unannounced. However, the congressional staff can be required by the Department of Homeland Security to give 24 hours notice.
On top of that, the Trump administration, according to the new law, is also ordered to submit monthly reports to Congress estimating how many people are detained in and removed from the United States. And the reports need to be

0: independently verified. And if the Trump administration doesn't submit those reports, they lose their transfer authority until the reports are turned in. And let's keep in mind that the transfer authority within the Department of Homeland Security, that's how President Trump was moving money around from the One Big Beautiful Bill to other places in order to pay the employees of the Department of Homeland Security after the TSA lines were making him look bad politically during the shutdown. Also, while we're talking about transfer authority, the new funding law says that the Department of Homeland Security is not allowed to use transfer authority to move more than 10% of the money around. So that's going to limit his future ability to pull what he just pulled. Maybe. Again, what's the point of having a law if it's not enforced? But we'll see. Okay, so that's really it for any restrictions placed on the Department of Homeland Security. So now let's look at the funding itself, because it is widely reported, because it's easier to report it this way, that ICE and Border Patrol weren't funded. That's not entirely true. Both agencies did get some money. So let's start with ICE. ICE got $123 million for the E-Verify system. This is a system that basically checks to make sure that you're a citizen before you can work in the United States. ICE also got $380 million for 117 police-type vehicles and the hiring of passenger cars. ICE also got $18 million for their training centers, and then they also got $830 million for science and technology expenses. That's a total of about $1.3 billion of additional money, which is about 15% of what ICE expects to get in a normal appropriations year. But let's not cry too much for ICE, because let's recall that in the Big Beautiful Bill, ICE was given about $75 billion, which is about 8 years worth of extra funding. And so when I look at ICE's situation, they're fine. Customs and Border Patrol also got some money too. So they got $11 billion or so, a little bit more than that, to buy or lease up to 7,500 police-type vehicles, boats, and drones. And that's a little over half of what Customs and Border Patrol is used to getting every year. But Customs and Border Patrol also got extra money from the Big Beautiful Bill. They got about $45 billion, which is about 2.5 years worth of extra funding. And so they too are fine if they don't get anything until fiscal year 2027. But that said, ICE and Border Patrol might get more funding. The rumor right now is that the Republicans are thinking of giving them $70 billion in additional funding in either May or June, thanks to a process that was begun in the Senate in May, which would give them funding via a budget reconciliation bill, which is a filibuster-proof process. And it's the same scheme that they used to pass the Big Beautiful Bill without any Democrats. And so Republicans are trying to do that again. We'll see if they can actually pull it off, because they're still fighting with each other. So it's not a guarantee. But back to what is already law, there's also a provision in here that could save you some money on medicine, because now Customs and Border Patrol is not allowed to prevent us from bringing back a 90-day supply of a prescription drug from Canada. So that's kind of cool. And there's a provision in here that's going to piss off Nancy Mace and Debbie Wasserman Schultz, who are both members of Congress, who were caught skipping the TSA lines during the shutdown. Well, this new law says that members of Congress and the heads of federal agencies, quote, shall not be exempt from federal passenger and baggage screening, unquote, at airports. So no more shortcuts for you. And while we're on the topic of special privileges for members of Congress, the new law also says that Department of Homeland Security employees are not allowed to fly first class when their ticket is being paid for with taxpayer money. Now, this is a repeat provision, copy and pasted year after year. And I bring this up just to show you that it was against the law for now former Department of Homeland Security Secretary Kristi Noem to have constructed herself a bunker on a taxpayer-funded airplane for herself and allegedly Corey Lewandowski. Knowing that this is in the law and has been for a long time should help to explain why that was a big enough deal to lead to her firing after lots of members of Congress had asked her questions about it. It's because flying first class using our money is illegal and has been illegal. And so a mile-high private bang bunker, well, it doesn't get much more first class than that. And that's really all you need to know about the Department of Homeland Security funding bill. And so now let's get back to looking at April as a whole in this Congress, where this Congress took a 2-week vacation and then worked for the final 2 weeks of April. Where that was the dynamic, I do feel the need to point out that in those first 2 weeks when Congress was on vacation, Those are the same 2 weeks when the president of the United States, who had a month earlier launched a war with Iran with no congressional approval or funding, this was the same 2 weeks when he publicly announced his intention to commit the most serious of war crimes. So first, President Trump publicly threatened to commit war crimes against the Iranian people on Easter Sunday when he tweeted or truthed or whatever. But he publicly said, quote, Tuesday will be power plant day and bridge day, all wrapped up in one in Iran. There will be nothing like it. Open the fucking strait, you crazy bastards, or you'll be living in hell. Just watch. Praise be to Allah, President Donald J. Trump, unquote. And then he followed up that madness 2 days later with a threat to murder everyone in Iran. He said, quote, a whole civilization will die tonight, never to be brought back again. I don't want that to happen, but it probably will, unquote. Jared Moskowitz, who is a Democrat who represents a district in Florida, summarized this pretty well when he said, quote, the speaker's legacy will be that he made Congress so irrelevant that a president can threaten to wipe out a civilization while Congress is on vacation, unquote. That is exactly what went down. And when this Congress got back from that vacation after those insane public announcements, what did they do about President Trump and the Iran war? Well, they made it crystal clear that this Congress, controlled by Republicans, completely supports the Iran war. And they did so using votes, which you can use to determine whether or not you want to rehire or fire your member of Congress during the upcoming midterm elections. So first, let's start in the Senate on April 15th. The Senate was trying, or some of them were trying, to pass a resolution that would direct the removal of troops from hostilities that have not been authorized by Congress, which is everything that's happening in Iran, which has not been authorized by Congress. But that resolution failed 47 to 52. The people that were against the Iran war and wanted it authorized by Congress or ended were all of the Democrats and independents, except for John Fetterman of Pennsylvania, and including one Republican, Rand Paul of Kentucky. If your Republican senator is not named Rand Paul, then they support the Iran war and voted yes on it. The next day, over in the House, they tried to pass a similar resolution, and once again, it failed. But this one was a much closer vote. It failed by only one vote. And this was, again, on very partisan lines. In general, the Republicans in the House support the Iran war, with the exception of Tom Massey of Kentucky. He was the only one to vote against it. When it comes to the Democrats, all of them voted against the Iran war, except for Jared Golden of Maine. This guy is a problem. If you are a Democrat and you want their Democrats to vote like Democrats, Jared Golden, time after time in this Congress, has been voting with the Republicans, and you should know that if you're a voter in Maine. And I do want to put a note in here that there was one Republican who voted present. That was Warren Davidson of Ohio. The first time that the House voted on the Iran war, he voted to stop military action, but this time he just sat on the sidelines. Then on April 22nd, we are back in the Senate where they voted again, and the result was exactly the same. When it comes to the people that support the Iran war, it was all of the Republicans except for Rand Paul. When it comes to the senators that were against the Iran war, it was all the Democrats and independents, with the exception of John Fetterman of Pennsylvania. And then on April 30th, they voted again, and the result was exactly the same. And I have included links to every one of those votes for you in this episode's show notes. And I will put links to these votes in the show notes for the episode that I intend to create in October, which will be a midterm study guide. That episode's going to be a master list of all the most controversial votes from this Congress, so that you can easily find those votes all in one place and use those to judge these people before you decide whether or not they should continue to represent you in the 120th Congress. Staying on the topic of horrific wars that I wish we had no role in, let's talk about our continued complicity in the violence being perpetrated by the government of Israel against its neighbors. As a quick refresher, since the beginning of the state of Israel's existence, it has never respected its own internationally agreed upon borders. And in the last few years, it has become crystal clear that there's no limit to the amount of violence that the government of Israel is willing to use in order to expand its borders. Since the end of 2023, Israel now controls a significant percentage of the land that is supposed to be Palestinian in Gaza. The state of Israel is also continuing to allow so-called settlements, also known as apartment buildings, to be constructed all over the Palestinian land known as the West Bank, and those apartment buildings are for Israelis. Palestinians are not allowed to live there. And this year, Israel has been flattening entire neighborhoods, also in southern Lebanon. And a lot of Americans don't seem to be aware of this because it has been happening at the same time that our government has been fighting in partnership with the government of Israel to destroy the government of Iran. And so now let's look at what's going on in the Senate, because they had taken some votes in April that would determine our level of complicity with Israel's violence going forward. And so first, here is Senator Chris Van Hollen of Maryland. He's one of the members of this Congress who is willing to acknowledge the reality that I just explained to you. And here he is speaking on the Senate floor on April 15th.
1: As recently as March 31st, Israeli Defense Minister Katz said that, and I quote, all homes in Lebanese villages near the border will be destroyed in accordance with the Rafah and Beit Hanun model in Gaza, unquote. Well, colleagues, I visited Gaza. I visited the Gaza crossing, the Rafah crossing twice, along with my colleague, Senator Merkley. First in January 2024, when Rafah's population had quadrupled from pre-war levels to more than 1 million people who'd been displaced within Gaza, from northern Gaza. And then we traveled to the Rafah crossing in August 2025, after the IDF's offensive against Rafah, one that the Biden administration claimed that they tried to stop. And on that visit, Senator Merkley and I climbed a rooftop, and you could look into Rafah, obliterated, reduced to absolute rubble. And as we were told by former IDF soldiers, eyewitnesses who had the courage to speak with us, Israel has systematically dismantled essential infrastructure and wrought near total destruction of civilian sites throughout Gaza, including through the use of these bulldozers and 100,000-pound bombs. And now the Israeli Minister of Defense says they're going to do the same thing in southern Lebanon.
0: That is the reality on the ground, as noted by senators who went there to personally look at it. And so what did the Trump administration decide to do about this? Well, they decided to help Israel continue their violent land grabs. On April 9th, the Trump administration, specifically Pete Hegseth's Department of Defense, sent Congress an arms sales notification, which they are required to do by law anytime we are sending weapons to another country. In this arms sales notification, the Department of Defense announced that it was going to send Israel 12,000 1,000-pound bombs and $295 million worth of Caterpillar bulldozers, along with a lot of other weapons. Now, the problem with the bombs should be self-evident. Those bombs have been used over the course of the last 2.5 years to flatten entire cities in Gaza. And we don't know how many people have died in Gaza since October of 2023, because the official counts only include the bodies that could be identified. There are thousands of people still buried under the rubble, but we know that well over 70,000 people have been killed by Israel in Gaza alone in just the last few years. And so Senator Bernie Sanders of Vermont, one of the members of the Senate who does give a shit about Palestinian lives, he introduced a resolution that would have prevented the sale of those 12,000 1,000-pound bombs that we know are likely to be used for mass murder, because they have been used for mass murder over the course of the last 2.5 years. But the support for Israel, despite their actions, remains very strong in the Senate, because his resolution failed by a vote of 36 to 63. Now, every single one of the people that voted to stop the sale of those bombs was either a Democrat or an independent. But the no's included every single Republican and 10 Democrats who voted to make us complicit in Israel's future violence. But I will say, I'm trying to be fair to Israel despite my seething anger for the amount of people that they have killed. But bombs can be used for self-defense, and Israel has been directly bombed by Iran and militants from Lebanon many times this year. The bulldozers, though, those are a different story. Here's Senator Chris Van Hollen of Maryland again.
1: Now, colleagues, I want to focus for a moment on the portion of the Sanders resolution that bans the transfer of bulldozers to the IDF. These are the bulldozers that helped raise Rafah in Gaza to the ground. And for those who don't remember, I asked them to recall the case of Rachel Corrie, a 23-year-old American peace activist who was killed by an Israeli bulldozer trying to block the razing of buildings in Rafah over 20 years ago. Rachel Corrie has never gotten any justice, and her family will tell you that today. In fact, just since January of 2022, at least 9 more American citizens have been killed by extremist Israeli settlers or security forces in the West Bank. And not one of them, not one, has gotten justice. Just like Rachel Corrie, no accountability. Now, Mr. President, there's no piece of equipment that has helped Israel and the Netanyahu government destroy civilian infrastructure in the West Bank and Gaza and now Lebanon more than the bulldozer. Just look at the titles of some of the reporting coming from what's happening about southern Lebanon. Guardian title, "Everything's Gone. Israel Destroys Entire Villages." And you can see it for yourself. I really encourage my colleagues just to look at the videos. Some of them have been shared by members of the Israeli military themselves that showed controlled detonations and destruction of entire villages. And this isn't new. During the last war in Lebanon, Amnesty International documented how the Israeli military carried out extensive and deliberate destruction of civilian property across almost the entire Lebanese border with Israel, including 10,000 structures, primarily through the use of manually laid explosives and bulldozers. And in the West Bank, as we speak, we're seeing violent Israeli settlers kill Palestinian citizens with impunity. And we're also seeing the use of these bulldozers to demolish Palestinian homes in the West Bank and other civilian infrastructures. Again, you can see it for yourselves in the videos. This is all part of a slow-motion ethnic cleansing effort in the West Bank and de facto annexation of the West Bank. Indeed, the New York Times in September 2024 spoke about raids in the West Bank villages of Tulkarm and Jenin. The headline was this, quote, "Israeli bulldozers flatten mile after mile in the West Bank," end quote. In total, since the Gaza war started, Israeli authorities have demolished at least 4,900 structures in the West Bank and displaced 9,000 Palestinians there.
0: And just a reminder, Hamas is not in the West Bank. Hamas, which was the group responsible for October 7th, that horrible attack on Israel, they were in Gaza. Everything that's happening in the West Bank, you cannot blame on October 7th. And adding to the arguments from Senator Van Hollen against selling Israel the bulldozers was Senator Jeff Merkley of Oregon. Here's what he said.
2: Let's be clear. Bulldozers are not defensive weapons. Recent satellite images of southern Lebanon show the Netanyahu government flattening towns, destroying bridges, cutting off civilian movement, cutting off humanitarian access in a replay of the destruction we saw in Gaza. Not to mention, the Netanyahu government has supported settlers in their expansion, massive expansion of outposts and settlements on Palestinian land in the West Bank, in their mass increase in construction of homes and villages, and most disturbing of all, supporting the settlers in their violent attacks on Palestinian communities. All of this in the goal of creating a greater Israel by destroying any prospect of a Palestinian state.
0: That is why people in this Congress wanted to stop the sale of bulldozers. They're not being used in self-defense. They're being used to expand the amount of land that Israel controls. But in this Senate, the resolution to stop the bulldozers also failed. It failed by a vote of 40-59. And once again, all of the people who tried to stop the sale were either Democrats or independents. But the people that wanted the sale to continue, that included every single Republican in the Senate and 6 Democrats. As for the Democrats who joined every one of the Republicans to continue to make us complicit in the violent land grabs being perpetrated by the government of Israel, I can tell you that two of them, Jack Reed of Rhode Island and Mark Warner of Virginia, they voted to continue the sale of the bombs, not the bulldozers, but the bombs. And those two are up for re-election in 2026. And of course, if you wanted to know how your senators voted, I have included those votes in this episode's show notes for you. And while we are holding our members of Congress accountable, you should know that there are a few members of Congress that we don't need to worry about because they are no longer members of Congress. This is because they resigned. April actually had a lot of resignations, more than I've ever seen in one month during my career covering Congress. The first one I want to tell you about is a Republican. His name is Tony Gonzalez of Texas. And if you listen to my other podcast that I co-host with Justin Robert Young and Andrew Heaton called We're Not Wrong, then you know all about Tony Gonzalez. We've talked about this guy a lot. But basically, text messages proved that while he was a sitting member of the House of Representatives, Tony Gonzalez requested nudie pics from and had an affair with a staffer who worked in his Texas district office. But the woman with whom he had the affair was married, and her husband had found the texts, got pissed about their affair, outed her to her entire office, severely damaging her career, and then the husband took her child away from her and threatened to divorce her. She responded to all this by setting herself on fire, and then she died from her injuries. Now, all of that is horrible, obviously, but the story is more nuanced than the headline of Tony Gonzalez had an affair with a staffer and she set herself on fire. The details, when you look into it, suggest that it was a consensual affair, and her death had a lot to do with her relationship with her husband. But as far as Tony Gonzalez is concerned, fucking a married staffer while also married, representing a party in a state, Texas, that preaches its family values, well, that's all kinds of ick. And the calls for him to resign made a whole lot of sense. But he didn't resign. Until a pattern of behavior was discovered. A newspaper in San Antonio in April reported that Tony Gonzalez had asked another female campaign staffer for a nudie pic in 2020 more than a dozen times. In one of the text exchanges where he was asking for sex and nudie pics, he said, quote, "I know what I want and I won't stop until I get it," unquote. With this report, it became undeniable that Tony Gonzalez sexually harassed more than one staffer, and that this was a pattern of behavior, not a one-off affair. And so he finally resigned on April 15th. Now, Tony Gonzalez resigning on April 15th, that kind of felt like a long time coming, but the same cannot be said for the other congressman who resigned on the very same day, Eric Swalwell. When Congress started its vacation, Eric Swalwell was one of the frontrunners to be the Democratic Party nominee for governor of California. 2 weeks later, he had dropped out of that election, resigned from Congress, and is now under criminal investigation by the New York Special Victims Unit, which, yes, is an actual thing. And so here are some of the accusations against Eric Swalwell that led to his resignation from Congress. First, a former staffer said Eric Swalwell sexually assaulted her in a New York hotel room after an awards event in 2024. Another accusation came from a fan of Eric Swalwell who had reached out to him online and was allegedly sent nude photos of Eric Swalwell from Eric Swalwell. Now, Eric Swalwell was a fan of using Snapchat, which, for my darling boomies, is an app where you send photos to people and they get automatically deleted after about a minute. In another accusation coming from another fan of Eric Swalwell's who connected with him online, well, she said she got drunk with Eric Swalwell, who groped her without her consent, and then she ended up in his hotel room with no recollection of how she got there, which sounds like a pattern because another person, a former staffer, said that Eric Swalwell had assaulted her multiple times, including once in 2019 when she had been drinking with Eric Swalwell and she woke up naked with him in a hotel room with no recollection of how she got there. She also said he assaulted her again years later in 2024 when he allegedly violently raped her. And his friends in the leadership of the Democratic Party, after all of this information came out, threw him immediately under the bus. And so with seemingly no support from anyone, he resigned from Congress. And then our final resignation of the month was also from a Democrat, Miss Sheila Sherfluis McCormick. And I might be saying that wrong, but I don't care. What matters is that before coming to Congress, Sheila Sherfluis McCormick had helped run her family's health services company, which did COVID work for the state of Florida. During COVID, that company sent a bill to the government for just over $50,000, but the state mistakenly paid her company over $5 million. Instead of returning the money, her family kept it. The Congresswoman allegedly bought herself a big diamond ring, and then it appears that her family members divided the rest of the millions among themselves and donated a large percentage of it to her congressional campaign. Now, the House Ethics Committee has been investigating her for all of this for years and had already found her guilty on 25 charges. But she had stonewalled the committee the entire time and offered no defense of her actions. In fact, I listened to a hearing in the House Ethics Committee about this, which took place, I want to say, at the end of March. And I can tell you that the members of both the Republican and Democratic Party had just had it with her. Her party was not defending her at all. And in the month of April, it was becoming quite clear that the House of Representatives was soon going to vote on whether or not to expel her. And so she resigned and saved them the trouble. But this isn't over for her. Sheila has been indicted by the U.S. District Court for the Southern District of Florida on 17 criminal counts. I put the indictment in the show notes for you if you want to see every law that she's accused of breaking. But as for me, I don't care anymore. She's not representing any of us in Congress anymore. She has no power, and she's the Justice Department's problem now. That said, though, it does still appear that she might still be running in 2026 for the seat that she just resigned from, because she still hasn't announced the end of her campaign. Now, ordinarily in this situation, I would think that's just a formality, but with this woman, like, her cluelessness seems to know no bounds. And so I don't think that it's impossible that she's crazy enough to still run to try to get her seat back despite all of this. So I guess that's just something to watch. And finally, something to watch is someone who hasn't resigned yet, but fucking should. And I am talking about Republican Corey Mills, who represents a district north of Orlando, Florida. So here's the reason we need to talk about Corey Mills. Corey Mills has been accused of beating up one woman and threatening to release nude photos and videos of another woman. And in fact, that second woman had successfully gotten a restraining order against Representative Mills. On top of that, it looks like Corey Mills may have, very likely, violated House rules because defense companies that he owns had gotten government contracts while he was in office, which is very much not allowed. And the Ethics Committee is investigating him right now. But I can tell you that even members of the Republican Party are not a fan of this guy. In fact, Nancy Mace, a Republican, hates him very much and is trying everything she can to get him expelled. But when it comes to the Republican leadership, they seem to have a much higher tolerance than Democratic leadership for violent, corrupt human beings serving within their party. And so he is being allowed by Speaker MAGA Mike Johnson to stay in this Congress. And so Corey Mills, he's someone to keep an eye on and to keep away from. And so that's it for resignations, but we do also have one more vacant seat in this Congress, because on April 22nd, Representative David Scott of Georgia, he died. He was a Democratic member of the House, and he was 80 years old, and he died of heart complications. But the thing about David Scott is that he had been unhealthy for quite a while. He was rumored to be pretty damn senile, and he was wheelchair bound and also very grumpy about it. I remember months ago reading a story about him yelling at a photographer who dared to take his picture in his wheelchair. But David Scott was one of those elderly members of Congress who refused to leave for years after it became clear that he should have retired. And the Democratic Party in particular has way too much tolerance for this kind of clinging to power. Out of the five members of Congress who have dropped dead in the 119th Congress, four of them were elderly Democrats, aged 80, 77, 75, and 70. And this might be harsh, but I'm not going to sit here and pretend that I'm feeling sad about his death. I have no thoughts, no prayers, only anger. Because that seat should not be vacant, because he never should have had it in the first place in this Congress. I truly hate how many people at the end of their lives are designing our futures, which science and biology say they won't even be a part of. And their selfishness is leading to too many districts being unrepresented for a significant amount of time when these people die in office. It's simply not okay. And I think we need to start seriously discussing as a country, putting in age limits in Congress. Because we have minimum ages, but it seems to me like maximum ages seem appropriate too. Because we have too many people who are too old and not leaving on their own. So, those were all the new vacancies in the 119th Congress that were opened up in April. But we also did have a couple new members sworn into Congress as well. So, Marjorie Taylor Greene, you might remember, resigned at the beginning of this year. She was replaced by another Republican, a guy named Clay Fuller, who took his seat when Congress returned from vacation on April 15th. We also have a new Democrat in the House of Representatives, Analila Meja. She is representing New Jersey. She won a special election to replace Mickey Sherrill, who's now the governor of New Jersey. So that was a lot of movement in the House of Representatives. So let's take a look at where everything stands. In mid-April, for a brief moment, the makeup of the House was 217 to 214. It had gotten pretty close. But due to a corrupt Democrat who had to resign or be expelled and another elderly Democratic death, that gap widened to 5. And so at the end of April, the partisan makeup was 217 Republicans and 212 Democrats and one independent, but he's really a Republican. That's Kevin Kiley of California. He really just switched because he represents a district that got redistricted in a way and by the Democrats that really favors the Democrats. And so having Republican next to his name was going to make it really hard for him to win re-election. So he's now technically an independent. But this guy, he votes with the Republicans all the time. And so when I'm kind of doing the count in my head, it's really 218 Republicans to 212 Democrats. And we now have 5 vacant seats. And I do also want to point out that even though he's technically still in this Congress, we do have a missing member of Congress. Tom Keene of Eastern New Jersey hasn't voted since March 5th. And so as of this recording, which I am recording in mid-May, it's been well over 2 months since he has shown up to work. Now, what we do know, because there's been a couple of articles about this, like one from the New Jersey Globe that said he has some kind of medical issue and his staff said he's coming back to work, but no one knows exactly what's happening and we have no timeline for him returning. And he is running for re-election despite this unexplained 2 month and counting absence and lack of a single public appearance during that time. And I just want to flash back to Kay Granger. Because in the House of Representatives in 2024, we found out that a sitting member of Congress was in a senior living facility with severe dementia while still getting paid as a member of Congress. And so I just want to point out that with Tom Keene of New Jersey, we might have a similar situation on our hands. And I don't know about you, but I'm not hearing anything about this in the national media. And so it's perhaps time for some big time reporters to look into what the hell is going on. Okay, so that's it for the personnel changes in April. There were kind of a lot of them. And so now let's look really quick at the new laws that were signed in April. And one of them is just kicking, actually two of them, is just kicking the deadline for reauthorizing the FISA program later into the future, but I do want to take a minute and go down the rabbit hole here because there were some really interesting votes taken. Let's just look at the reauthorization drama that happened in April in this Congress. So here's a reminder of why this program, which was invented during the George W. Bush administration's war on terror, has been controversial since the beginning and remains so until this day. Here's one of the fiercest defenders of our constitutional rights in this Congress. Here's Republican from Kentucky, Tom Massey.
3: And what does FISA stand for? Foreign Intelligence Surveillance Act. This, when it was originated, was never meant to be used to surveil Americans or to search through databases for their information. It was intended for foreign intelligence, but now it's used on Americans without a warrant. FISA databases have been used to query political activists, journalists, members of Congress and their staff, random romantic interests of FBI agents. And we're told, oh, don't worry, it's not being abused anymore. Well, maybe that's because they changed the definition of a query. And so when they do use the program anymore and abuse it, it's not a query by their definition. So they don't have to tell you when they have violated the law. They're interpreting it differently. As a matter of fact, there's a secret interpretation of how this law is used by the FBI. So secret that you got to go three floors underground to read about it. We can't tell the American public exactly how they're being spied on. But it's a particularly nefarious way. I think it's also unconstitutional. I know it's also unconstitutional. So for this and many other reasons, I oppose this FISA reauthorization. And I reserve the balance of my time.
0: And so this program, which has long been abused, is apparently still being abused by members of the Trump administration. Shocked, I am. But the intelligence community has long considered the FISA program a really important tool for spying on foreigners. The problem is that when they spy on foreigners, they sometimes are spying on us too. So like when a foreign person is on a phone call with an American person, all of the information is collected and stored. And so what's happening is that the government has a database where all this information is, and members of the administration and the former administration and the administration before that and the administration before that, this has been going on for a long time, but they look through that database without a warrant. That's the main complaint, and that's what the fight is about right now when it comes to reauthorizing the intelligence community's ability to have this FISA process available to them. And so the situation in April was that these authorities were expiring on April 20th, and so they had to be reauthorized. And so on April 16th, there was a negotiated deal that was put forward by Speaker of the House, MAGA Mike Johnson, that would have extended the program for 5 years while requiring warrants in cases where foreign surveillance included information about U.S. citizens. But then, at the last minute, a new plan was presented for the vote. And this was the reaction of Jim McGovern, who's a Democrat from Massachusetts, who is a total process wonk. Now, Jim McGovern has been on the Rules Committee since before I even started this podcast 13 years ago, so like forever-ish. And he even chaired the Rules Committee for a while when the Democrats were in charge of Congress. And when the Republicans pulled this bill out of their asses and presented it on the House floor...
4: Mr. Speaker, are you kidding me? Who the hell is running this place? A five-year reauthorization, 5 years, and Republicans threw it together on the back of a napkin in a back room in the middle of the night. There have been real bipartisan discussions about adding civil liberties and safeguards. Some members support them, some oppose them, but just about everyone agrees that this is serious stuff, the kind of debate that Congress ought to have in the open. Instead, Republican leadership just jammed us. Does anybody actually know what the hell is in this thing? It is 11:30 at night. The bill was changed just minutes ago. Just minutes ago. And they had to post a corrected version already. I mean, that is how sloppy all of this is. Now, let me be crystal clear to my colleagues across the aisle. This is too damn important to do it this way. Way too important. No hearings, no markups, no real process, no transparency, no time to read it, no time to vet it. And yet we are told that there are, quote, major reforms in this bill. No real explanation, no real accountability, basically no time for anybody to figure out what the hell is going on. And now we're all supposed to act like this is normal. Give me a break. We will have to live with this for 5 years. The American people have to live with this for 5 years. And Democrats, and quite frankly, a whole lot of Republicans too, have barely had enough time to read the text, let alone understand any of its implications. I bumped into a handful of Republicans on the way up here, and they asked me, what's going on? What changes have been made? What's in this bill? Your own members don't know what the hell you're doing.
0: And as he was giving the speech, you could see five staffers sitting behind him reading and highlighting what I assume was the text of the bill. And as they got through the surprise Republican bill, what did they find? Well, here's Representative Jamie Raskin of Maryland, a Democrat and also a Harvard-educated constitutional law professor.
5: All right, so the first thing that they do is they change the terms of the length of the legislation. A 5-year authorization with the fraudulent warrant requirement not kicking in for 2 years. All right, well, let's look at the much vaunted warrant requirement, which appears on page 3. Let's start with this in trying to understand the gobbledygook here. The FBI may not ingest unminimized information acquired under this section into its analytic repositories unless the targeted person is relevant to an existing, open, predicated, full national security investigation by the FBI. If the subject of such predicated, full national security investigation is a U.S. person for purposes of this paragraph, the investigation must be supported by probable cause. Okay, this is supposed to be the big concession to the people who are saying that the Constitution governs, and the Fourth Amendment is still alive, right? Well, what's the first thing that I notice as someone who spent 25 years as a constitutional law professor? Well, the operative part of it is the last 8 words there. The investigation must be supported by probable cause. It doesn't say it's got to be supported by a search warrant, much less does it say it's got to be supported by a search warrant or probable cause determined by a judge, by a court. That's not in there. So who's going to figure out whether it's supported by probable cause? And we're not talking about evidence of a crime. We're talking about a predicated national security investigation. Well, you flip the page and you find out the Attorney General and the Director of National Intelligence shall jointly establish procedures and standards for officers and employees of the United States government to determine the existence of probable cause. Well, there goes the requirement, the constitutional requirement, of an independent magistrate issuing a warrant. The FBI will be the judge of its own warrant.
0: And here's how it went when a Republican, Representative Austin Scott of Georgia, tried to defend the text of their surprise bill.
6: One of the other changes that they have not mentioned is that any query against a U.S. person by the FBI, and this is an accountability measure, a new accountability measure, must be reported to the Civil Liberties Protection Officer within the Office of the Director of National Intelligence. So any query that the FBI does on a United States person must be reported with the justification for the query, not to the Justice Department, but to the Civil Liberties Protection Officer within the Office of the Director of National Intelligence.
0: But here's Jim McGovern again.
4: The big reform that he's bragging about is that the administration has to report something to the administration. Give me a break.
0: And that's exactly how I see the garbage Fourth Amendment protections in the Republican bill, too. They were nonsense, and they were very easy to point out in this House debate. It was just a Trump administration circle jerk, one of them reporting to another one of them. And then when it came to the debate, Jim McGovern, the Democrat of Massachusetts, he noticed that there was a group of usually very vocal Republicans that didn't even show up for this debate.
4: And let me just say to my friends in the Freedom Caucus, I disagree with you on most things, but every once in a while, you know, we find areas of agreement, oftentimes on issues of privacy protection and protecting and upholding civil liberties. And I appreciate when we can come together on that. And I thought that that's what we were doing. That's what we were trying to get to.
7: No, they're not here defending.
4: But I'm looking for some of my Freedom Caucus friends to defend this. So there's something here that I don't see. But they're not here defending this.
0: And it turns out that was because they didn't support the surprise bill that came from their own party, from their own party leaders, I should say. And that version of a FISA reauthorization, it got voted down and voted down hard. The final vote count was 197 to 228. And that's because along with almost all the Democrats, there were 4 Democrats that voted yes on it. They were Jared Golden of Maine. I told you this guy's trouble. Josh Gottheimer of New Jersey, Marie Perez of Washington, and Tom Suozzi of New York. Those are the 4 Democrats that voted with almost all the Republicans, except there were 20 Republicans, a lot of them Freedom Caucus members, that voted no on this. And so what they had to do was to just extend the authorities until the end of April because the Republicans, once again, couldn't get their shit together. The bill that extended the authorities, it passed with voice votes, which means that they didn't even need a vote, and it extended them until April 30th. So then flash forward to the last week of April, and Congress had to scrap something together at the last minute again to reauthorize FISA. Now, this time the Republicans put forward a 3-year plan, but it included a dingleberry that had nothing to do with the FISA reauthorization. So here's Representative Chip Roy of Austin, Texas, one of the ding-dongs who supported the dingleberry method, and he was big mad that once again the Congress had to kick their deadline because of what he wanted.
7: The reason I rise in opposition is because this body, this House, spoke and we sent a bill to the Senate that has reforms that our Intel chairman worked on, that a number of people worked on. We had reforms on there to stop the central bank digital currency. We sent it to the Senate, and they didn't even give it a vote. They didn't even put it on the floor for consent. They just said, stuff it, we're going to send you a 45-day extension.
8: The Senate didn't just shut up and eat our poison pill. That's no fair.
0: Now listen, we did a whole episode on the idea of a digital currency, which has been debated in this Congress and the last. You heard the debate in 2023 in episode 283 of Congressional Dish. That's in the show notes for you if you have it. And whether you support the idea of a digital currency or not, the only conclusion that you can draw from that debate right now is that it is very much a debate. There are pros and cons to allowing the US to develop a digital currency, which, by the way, we're not even doing right now. And so, number one, there's no urgency to this. And two, there is no consensus. And so what was happening here is that people on the we don't want a digital currency side of the debate, like Chip Roy, tried a dirty trick. They tried to attach their preferred outcome on digital currencies to a bill that is considered a must-sign piece of legislation by members of Congress in both parties. And what they ended up doing was tanking the entire bill. And so Congress voted to kick the FISA reauthorization deadline for another 6 weeks. Now, with that new law, it extended the FISA reauthorization until June 12th, and there were no poison pills in it. It was super simple. It was just an extension. In the Senate, it passed without a vote. It was completely non-controversial. But that was not the case in the House. Now, obviously, this extension is law, but the vote was 261 to 111. There was 111 members of the House that voted no, and it was a bipartisan group. There were 85 Democrats and 26 Republicans that voted no on reauthorizing FISA for any amount of time. And we're looking at the list of people, a lot of them are people who have been against the FISA program for all of the years. Now, I do want to point out that they were still vastly outnumbered and the deadline extension passed with a 2/3 majority that allows bills to move forward on an expedited path, basically skipping all of the normal debate rules. So extending FISA was still relatively not controversial because it had so much support. But still, just want to note that the opposition to this is bipartisan, which means that the idea of requiring warrants and changing this program, that's bipartisan too. This is something where compromise is absolutely possible if the Republicans stop governing this way. But anyway, the FISA reauthorization is still a work in progress. The new deadline is June 12th, which means we are going to be talking about this again in our summary of June. There were a couple more new laws I want to tell you about. There was S-1884, which is the Holocaust Expropriated Art Recovery Act of 2025. This new law allows and establishes procedures for civil claims and causes of action to recover artwork and other property lost or violently stolen between 1933 and 1945 by actual Nazis. And so first, the law removes the deadline for filing civil claims. So currently, the filing deadline is December 31st, 2026, at the end of this year. But even though the deadline is now removed, your claim still has to be filed within 6 years of your discovery of stolen property. The new law also limits the defenses that can be used against civil claims, including by prohibiting defenses based on the passage of time or the laws of other countries. And these changes apply to pending and future civil claims. This passed both parts of Congress without a vote. It's completely uncontroversial, and it is now law. We also have a new law, S-3971, the Small Business Innovation and Economic Security Act. This has to do with a couple of programs. So the Small Business Innovation Research and Small Business Technology Transfer programs provide money to domestic small businesses so that they can conduct research and development projects that have the potential for commercialization. This new law reauthorizes those programs through 2031, but also changes them a little bit. So specifically, the law expands the requirements for federal agencies administering these programs to evaluate the security risks of the small businesses that apply for our money. If an agency denies an application for security reasons, the agency is going to have to tell the small business why. The law also establishes buckets of money for critical technology areas, and these awards can be up to $30 million each. And like, I guess this is fine, but can we just acknowledge that this is corporate welfare? Because this is our tax money paying for the research of private products, and then these businesses get to profit from them with no guarantee that our government gets any kind of repayment. Our senators have absolutely no problem with this. It passed with a voice vote, so it was completely non-controversial to them. Wasn't quite that case in the House. It passed the House 345-41. Most of the people against this were Republicans. 40 of them were Republicans. And then there was one Democrat who acknowledged this as corporate welfare, and that was Lizzie Fletcher of Texas. And then finally, we have the new law that I absolutely hate the most, and that is HJ Res 140. And this was a public land order killer. And so here's the backstory on the regulation that was killed here, or the not a regulation that was killed here, as explained by Representative Betty McCollum of Minnesota. And by the way, she's going to use an abbreviation, BWCA, that stands for Boundary Waters Canoe Area.
9: The BWCA is a huge reserve of the most pristine water in the United States, so clean you can directly drink from its lakes or streams. And this water is under threat once again. In 2017, the Obama administration applied for a mineral withdrawal of the Rainy River watershed, the watershed's up here, which is the headwaters that flows into the Boundary Waters Wilderness and Voyageurs National Park. It started a two-year environmental study which included extensive public input and scientific review. While the Rainy River watershed was being studied, Paradise Valley in Montana and Methow Valley in Washington State were going through the same exact process. All three of those watersheds were threatened by sulfur ore mining. In Montana and in Washington, those studies were able to be completed, and their mineral withdrawals happened in 2018, protecting their waters. But the Rainy watershed was left unfinished. When President Trump took office, his administration initially promised to complete the study. Instead, President Trump honored his promise from a campaign rally and did not protect the watershed. His administration canceled the study for the Minnesota watershed without releasing any of the scientific findings. This is what we received in the Interior Committee instead. And it is an entirely redacted study, no information, nothing scientific in it, nothing, all blank. Now, I serve on the Defense Committee. If we needed to go in a SCIF, I would have been happy to go in the SCIF and get this if it was so classified it had to be redacted. The protection of the headwaters for the BCA was abandoned. The Biden administration decided to finish the study, and they followed the scientific recommendations and the public input. So in 2022, a comprehensive environmental assessment was finally completed. The Forest Service recommended a mineral withdrawal to protect the boundary waters in Minnesota, just as it had for the waters in Montana and Washington.
0: And so that's why an order of protection was put in place for this area and why the Biden administration made it impossible for certain parts of Minnesota to be mined for minerals. It's because the science in the Forest Service said that the water needed to be protected from the mining industry. But here we are in 2026, and the party of pollution is now in charge. And that allowed Republican Pete Stauber of Minnesota to write a bill and get it into law.
10: The district I am proud to represent, Minnesota's 8th congressional district, is blessed with an abundance of mineral wealth. On the Iron Range in northern Minnesota, we've been responsibly mining for 145 years. We mine the iron ore that won us two world wars and currently mine the taconite that is used to make 80% of this country's domestically produced steel. And before Biden's mining ban, we had the opportunity to mine the copper, the nickel, the cobalt, and other critical minerals that are necessary for this country to compete and win in the 21st century. That's because northern Minnesota is home to the Duluth Complex, the largest untapped copper-nickel deposit in the entire world. It's home to one-third of our country's copper reserves, 95% of our nickel reserves, 88% of our cobalt reserves, and 75% of our other platinum group metals. Public Land Order 7917 locked up the Duluth Complex and ended this opportunity that we had.

0: that would support families for generations, along with billions of dollars of revenue for our schools and state and federal governments, and most importantly, our nation's mineral security. And it didn't only block our access to precious critical minerals, Mr. Chair, it also cut us off from one of the largest and most concentrated deposits of helium, a gas that is necessary in everything from medical and manufacturing equipment to the state of our defense systems. Just like our critical minerals were blocked from responsibly accessing the helium, making the United States more dependent on foreign imports and increasingly Russia's share of the global helium markets.
1: Business, business, business. It's all that the party of pollution cares about every single time. And by the way, for this upcoming 2026 midterm election, people from the energy and natural resources industry have been the most generous to this guy's campaign, donating over $112,000 to Pete Stauber that we know of, which right now is about 20% of his total PAC money raised so far. Folks from the energy and natural resources industry were also the most generous to his campaign in 2024, when they also funded about 20% of his total from PACs, which was about $220,000. So selling out your state's environment and our health, it pays. And Pete Stauber has collected. And you should also know that the idea that these minerals have to be dug up and our water safety and our health be damned because of our natural security, well, here's Betty McCollum of Minnesota again.
2: I'm the ranking member of the Defense Appropriations Subcommittee. There is no immediate national security interest that would be advanced by mining in this watershed. How do we know this? Because Antofagasta, has been pointed out, is a Chilean mine company who owns Twin Metals. It is lobbying to undo the current mineral withdrawal and restore their leases to extract the copper. Here's what Antofagasta does with the extracted copper. We can't say this enough. They send it to China, where it's smelted, and then it's sold on the open market or it's used for its own defense weapons.
1: And so who benefits from allowing mining in this sensitive area in Minnesota? It's a foreign company, which is paying one of former Senator Kristen Sinema's former policy advisors. It is paying the former staff director of the House Oversight and Government Reform Committee. It is paying the former deputy director of the Bureau of Land Management, all to lobby their former coworkers in Congress to pass laws that benefit the company. And who also benefits are those in the ownership class who get a share of the profits, because they are wealthy enough to have excess cash to bet on this company in the stock market. And we all know that most members of Congress are wealthy enough to be in this class. Oh, and wouldn't you know, Antofagasta's stock is up 120% from this time last year. And all it costs is our health and clean water. But even though this bill is now law, this might not be over. Because regulations are allowed to be killed like this because of the Congressional Review Act. But there are rules about what can be killed with this process and when. And following a pattern in the 119th Congress of the Republicans breaking all the rules, it's highly likely that they broke the rules, the law, when they wrote this bill. Here's Betty McCollum of Minnesota.
2: In January 2023, almost 3 years ago, the mineral withdrawal was completed. It was noticed under the Federal Land Policy Management Act. The law was followed. The Department of Interior notified the Congress with the withdrawal on January 26, 2023. And as my colleague, the ranking member from the committee, just pointed out, we all received those letters. I received one, Mr. Stauber received one, the chair of the committee received one, everybody got a letter. Then Congress had 90 days to adopt a resolution of disapproval. Republicans tried to disapprove of the withdrawal, but they weren't able to bring it to the floor. Congress didn't ask, and the window of disapproval closed. Now they're trying to use the Congressional Review Act to get a do-over. The CRA wasn't created to overturn public land orders, especially one that is nearly 3 years old. The CRA resolution are for rules, which public lands orders are not. And they are not to, and they are to be used within the 60 days of the congressional notice, not 3 years later.
1: And so with this

0: new bill being signed into law by a president and a party that doesn't seem to give two shits about following the law, we are witnessing yet another unprecedented event. This is the first time in the United States history that a public land order has been nullified by the Congressional Review Act, and it's obviously way outside of the allowed time window. And lawsuits are being filed by groups of citizens who do give a shit about clean water, like the people at the nonprofit Earth Justice. But more than 30 groups fought together to try to stop this Congress from using the Congressional Review Act to kill the Minnesota public land order. And I don't think they're about to all give up now. And so we'll see if the courts can uphold the law in the absence of an ethical Congress. But you can and should use this vote to determine whether or not your members of Congress deserve to keep their jobs, because it's a twofold issue. One, it tells you if you are represented by someone who gives a damn about your health, or if they serve big foreign businesses and the investor class. And two, it tells you if they care about our laws and faithfully applying them, because this should have been a no vote based on process alone. And so let's take a look at those votes. In the House of Representatives, this passed 214 to 208. All of the Democrats were no's, except for Jared Golden of Maine once again. As for the Republicans, they were all yeses on this, except for Don Bacon of Nebraska, but he's not running for re-election. So pretty much, if you have a Republican running to represent you in the House, they were a yes on this. And over in the Senate, it looked very similar. This passed 50 to 49. Almost all Republicans were yes on this, with the exception of Tom Tillis of North Carolina, who's not running for re-election, which is why he grew himself some balls. All of the no's were Democrats or independents. And for what it's worth, both of the senators from Minnesota said no to this. As for the rest of the month of what happened in Congress, I can tell you that the Senate did confirm some more conservative judges. All of them passed basically along party lines. The judges were the kind of people that are like from the Federalist Society and are clearly anti-abortion. And so there are justifiable concerns that all of these guys, and they were all guys, would let their bias guide their judgments. Democrats said no. Republicans said yes. We've been seeing this for the past year and a half. And then there's one more thing that went down in the House that will not affect you whatsoever. I just found it so fucking stupid that I wanted to tell you about it, which is that on April 22nd, the House of Representatives passed a resolution supporting rural communities and recognizing the work of the House of Representatives in support of those communities. Essentially, House Republicans passed a resolution praising themselves. All Republicans voted yes on this, along with 7 Democrats. You can check out that vote in the show notes too. So I am curious what y'all think about this. So if you are supporting the show on Patreon, I'm going to stop running polls because I think that is getting kind of confusing. But I do want to hear your comments about what you thought the job performance of Congress was in the month of April. And I specifically love hearing what you think about your members of Congress and anything you have to tell me about them when it comes to these stories that I shared with you. And I will share some of my favorites of your comments at the end of the May summary episode. All right, so now I want to thank our executive producers. They didn't give us any comments today, but we do have a shuffle in the most valuable episodes because of these executive producer credits. If you're new here, an executive producer credit costs $535 total, and every time you contribute that much, you get to put your name on an episode that lends your vouch to that episode and also moves it up the most valuable episodes list. So I would like to thank Sean Newman, who added an executive producer credit to episode 336, the Save America from Easily Voting episode. So you have put it on the list. We're going to need a lot more to move it up. But that was the episode about the Save America Act and the Save Act and trying to clear up some of the confusion about the two. I think it's important. Thank you, Sean, for putting your name on it and adding it to the list. We also have an executive producer that would like to remain anonymous, but put a credit on episode 334, Untrained and Unwarranted. I think I said in this episode, I think that's one of the most important episodes we've done in this Congress. And I am happy to say that that is now going to be the 6th credit put on that episode, which makes it the number 3 most valuable episode. So thank you for doing that. It is now up at the top for any new listeners. Speaking of listeners, I have some feedback from March that I'd like to share with you. So when it comes to the job performance for March, in March, I did run a poll and I asked how your member of Congress performed, and the numbers were a little bit different. We had 0% of you give your members of Congress an A, 6% gave your members of Congress a B, 11% a C, 20% a D, and 63% an F. When we were just judging Congress as a whole, it was pretty much unanimously D's and F's. But when we talk about our own members of Congress, there was a little bit more approval that we witnessed when we asked for that to be the breakdown. I did get some interesting comments, though, so I want to read one from Mike. And Mike said, quote, "Here in Washington, our senators, who are Cantwell and Murray, have performed as the typical corporate and party Democrats. They've been there for decades and so have been responsible for allowing for the expansion of corporate ownership and have bowed to the party on every issue. They are a big part of the reason we're in such a dire situation, paying lip service to important issues and convincing voters that they are actually doing something. They need to go. In the House, for years, we were represented by Norm Dix, who is responsible for much of the warmongering and defense budget increases. And not surprisingly, when he finally left office, he went to work as a lobbyist and represents, wait for it, the military-industrial complex giants Boeing and General Dynamics. You mentioned him in a past episode related to the Boeing bailout during the pandemic and him wandering the halls of Congress, making sure Boeing got what Boeing wanted. He handpicked his replacement, Derek Kilmer, who became one of the most vocal supporters of Israel after a number of trips to the homeland where he may or may not have left compromising videos. When it became impossible to defend genocide, he retired from office. His replacement is Emily Randall, who is somewhat progressive, but so far has not challenged Democratic leadership in any way." Thank you for that note, Mike. And this is why I like hearing from you guys about your own representatives, because this is just a level of detail about members of Congress that I don't have the time or mental capacity to get into. So thanks for sharing what you know about the people in your district. Likewise, I want to thank Leslie, who wrote in and said, quote, "In my home state of New Hampshire, both Democratic representatives voted to protect the sexual harassers in HRES 1100, which is very disappointing. However, Democratic Senators Shaheen and Hassan voted against the war in Iran, so I'm happy about that. Thanks for making it easy to find their votes using the links in your show notes," unquote. You are very welcome. You know, we are very proud of being able to do that for you. We also got a message from Wisconsin from Claire. Claire said, quote, "I live in Northwest Wisconsin. I'm generally pretty happy with Senator Baldwin. She's been very opposed to the Iran war. That said, she has very little power right now, and my Republican senator and representative Ron Johnson and Tom Tiffany are awful. Ron Johnson is a total warmonger and Trump ally, as is Tom Tiffany. I get his weekly newsletter, which is often hard to read. Lots of pro-Trump and anti-immigrant rhetoric, and one of his big causes is delisting the gray wolf from the Endangered Species Act so that they can be hunted," unquote. Claire, I absolutely love that you are getting newsletters from your members of Congress. I think that's a really good idea. I would love to hear what other people are getting from your representatives' newsletters, because when we look at these votes as a whole, I have no way to know that someone is trying to get the gray wolf delisted and it's like a passion project of theirs. That's exactly the type of thing that you can only find out by being a constituent and being on their newsletters and showing up to the town halls and generally knowing who they are. So thank you for that detail. That is interesting stuff. And then finally, we got a note from Drew who said, "I guess I'm coming in high with my B rating. I think my senators in Massachusetts are doing well overall, with Elizabeth Warren specifically going on TV fairly often and keeping pretty good messaging against the administration. However, I won't be voting for Markey in the primary on account of him turning 80 this year. My representative, Tori Trahan, has been okay. She says the right things when asked, but mostly seems focused on doing what is possible for local causes, which is fine, not really raising to the moment, but I suppose her options are somewhat limited," unquote. I found this really interesting just because the other day I was texting with a friend from Massachusetts. You probably remember I started this podcast while living in Massachusetts. I voted for Ed Markey back when he first became a senator. I had no idea that he was 80 years old until my friend basically said, like, "Oh, I love Markey, but he's too old." And then here's another person who is saying, "I like Markey, but he's too old." And watching him, he just doesn't seem 80. Like, Trump is 80, Markey is 80. Markey's a much younger 80, but that said, based on what I said in this episode about these people sticking around Congress way too long, I think that goes for Ed Markey too. So I support you voting for someone who is going to be present for a future that they are legislating for on behalf of all of us. All right. I am exhausted. I think my poor editor, Mike of Pro Podcast Solutions, is going to really have his work cut out for him today, because I feel like I have had marbles in my mouth. If this episode sounds at all coherent, that is because Pro Podcast Solutions does such a good job. So thank you, Mike, and to the entire team at Pro Podcast Solutions. I'd also like to thank Claire, who's my production and research assistant. I'd like to thank Mark at podcastbranding.co, who does our web design and security. I'd like to thank my sister, Lauren, who does our bookkeeping and keeps track of all of our executive producer credits. I'd like to thank Dad and Robin, my stepmother, who are my biggest fans, but also do my taxes. And thank God for them, because I wouldn't even know where to start. And then also, of course, thank you, Brian Karras. He is our guardian angel. He's our artist that passed away a few years ago, who we miss each and every day. And thank you for listening to this show and for sharing the show and hopefully supporting the show. And I hope to keep doing it for a long time, as long as the support continues. So yeah, thanks a lot. I will talk to you on Last Week in Congress, and I will have an episode coming up for you soon. The next episode is probably going to be about a hearing that I listened to about the effect that technology is having on kids. So till then, take care. I'll talk to you soon. Bye. Oh, we're surrounded now by liars
1: coming at us through our TV screens. You know, we don't have a domestic spying program. There can

0: It look easy, but we know it takes a lot of time and preparation for each show.
1: To be honest, yeah, we do make it look easy.
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3: Right now in the Twin Cities, it's a comfortable Tuesday night. 46 in Hinckley, 57 in Marshall, 50 is the current temperature right now in Winona. Ooh, that's funky. What is going... Ooh. I don't really know what's going on. Oh, man. Do you guys want one Jennifer or two Jennifers?
4: We're having a technical meltdown.
5: can you lead that train off the monitor?
3: Wait, what now?
5: Can you lead that train off the screen?
4: Oh my gosh.
5: Oh my Lord.

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2: Welcome to Who Are These Broadcasters? The show that if I called it an award wiener, it would not be the worst hot dog pun you'll hear over the next hour and a half. I'm Christian Blatt, and that handsome devil over there, oh my gosh, well, that is Eric Zane. How are you today, EZ?
3: Mr. Christian, know the time has come.
2: It's true.
3: Anybody's ever done that one.
2: It's come up, yeah. Even okay. on national radio, actually, but thank
3: wow,
2: you.
3: Wow, that same gag?
2: Yeah, often actually.
3: That's embarrassing.
2: Motoring.
3: I thought that I was like had something. Anyway,
2: what is your price for flight? 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Listen, here's what everybody needs to know. 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Now, that, of course, helps support the network. But what if right now, EZ, somebody's watching and like, yeah, but how do I cut out that middleman? How do I cut out Carl and get it directly to Christian and EZ? How would they do that?
3: Yeah, and that's the key. You know, we're the ones that keep the network afloat. So occasionally we need, you know, a few bucks to keep the lights on. And that's the point of all this. So if you could drop a horrible slur that you want Christian to sign off with.
2: Sure, why not?
3: And then attach a dollar amount to it, and the highest dollar amount with the worst slur, that is what Christian will sign off the show with. Or if you just like the show and for a change want to stop giving money to Carl and Vinny or whoever the fuck, and to people who actually will use the money to pay bills as opposed to lawyer fees, then by all means, that's why we are here.
2: Yes, that is why we're here. So please super chat and super chat often. Let's dive right into the show. Oh my gosh, Ohio Dave, thanks for the two. Okay, let's prime the pump. Listen, the pump is primed. Let's just let all your money just ooze all over our faces. Just go ahead and shoot it directly at us. What? Does that mean something different to you?
3: Well, yeah, it sounds weird.
2: Oh, yeah, it does sound a little weird. Listen, however you want to do it. Listen, Steel Toe pretends to drink piss out of a bowl. So asking for money on the internet is honestly, it's a very complicated endeavor, but we appreciate Ohio Dave. And we appreciate everybody watching us. Dozens and dozens of people watching us head right over to talk shows.

0: Now, I'm about to show an image that is insanity. Some people refer to this as broadcasting, and it's going to be one piece of a puzzle that confused you the other night. What you're looking at here, our visual audience, is a screenshot from a show called Misery Loves Company. That is the show hosted by EZ's hero, Kevin Brennan. And you can count how many people are on the stream at this time. There are 1, 2, 3, 4, 5, 6, 7, 8, 9, 10 people on the stream. Do you think, EZ, that that might be too many people on the stream at one time?
1: Well, I mean, if they're doing a round table discussion on something, that might be able to work. But I imagine there's a lot of stepping all over each other.
0: Yeah, it's a lot closer to that. Let's take a very quick listen.
2: She yelled at me for asking for money.
0: So if Jake Hudson is the one talking, you know that you're probably in trouble. He's speaking directly to Scarlett Hampton, who is the young lady with the hat on in sort of the middle row there.
2: She yelled at me for asking for money.
3: How about Felicia?
4: Yeah, Scarlett's mean. Scarlett's just a meanie.
5: No, shout out Barry Ramsey.
6: I mean, I'm gonna take Scar's side on this because Jake, you're always asking for money, dude.
0: Okay, so far we've got three people talking at once. Do I hear four? Can I hear four? Can we get four people talking at once? Okay, we've got five people talking at once. Can we possibly hear six?
4: Liam's Jewish.
3: Oh, Liam's half.
5: Who is Yo?
7: I agree, Scarlett. Free Palestine.
0: Oh, and you recognize that voice?
1: Yeah, Tom is on. How the fuck did that happen?
0: That's our friend, funny man Tom Myers, and he was a part of this. And he's a regular over on MLC. And at the end of the segment, even Chad Zumok had to say, "Tom, you did a great job reading the chat." So this is going on at, I think it's 1 a.m. Eastern time. And he says it on the stream. Liam sent me the link, and he's like, "You should jump on." And I was like, "What? No, that's the last thing I should do is jump on."
1: If I was awake, I definitely would have.
0: Well, yeah, that's actually why I sent it to you, just in case you got up to pee or something. And no. It's interesting because for somebody who doesn't know who we are, Zumok certainly knew who we were because Liam had mentioned that he gave me the link. You can't rewind MLC, so I just have to tell you he's talking about me, how he had sent me the link, Liam is, and that I was afraid to come on, which isn't entirely untrue.
8: But he's scared to come on.
5: Friend to me.
6: Can I send Northwest Ken the link?
4: Send Eric Zane the link.
0: Did you hear what your buddy Chad Zumok said?
1: Yeah.
0: He wanted you on.
1: Why aren't these people sleeping? Why is this happening at this hour? I don't understand.
0: Because there's a chance for them to make a little bit of money. And I do mean a little bit. Like KB makes a ton of money. And this comes a day after a stream that it's so engaging and so entertaining. I would just say go look for the Clippers. I think Pest has it. It's our buddy Liam McEnany, who's been on this show, just talking to Anthony Cumia about how he can't really pretend that he's not racist. And you can agree or disagree. And they disagreed, but even Cumia was like, "Yeah, this is a great conversation. This is how it goes, you know." So it's completely unclippable. But this is the next night. And Liam is the only person that Kevin Brennan doesn't pay for appearing on the show. He got him thousands of dollars because he was getting into it with Cumia and still not paid. Anyway, so that was just a little snippet of what it was, because you got an email of the link and I tried to explain what it was.
1: Was that email from you or from Liam?
0: Well, I forwarded Liam's. Liam had sent the link. But
1: so if I just click on, was Kevin expecting anyone to show up?
0: I don't know. There were so many people, but a super chatter said, "This is what CB radio sounds like when you hear truckers talking over each other, complaining about stupid shit." It's exactly what it was. And this is what it went down to 9. The number of people went on. I have never felt better about not being a part of a stream, like just not pulling the trigger on being the 11th person on that stream. Easy. you know, you're tougher than I am. You probably would have had some fun with it, but I probably would have gotten frustrated again. And you know what? Mr. McGee, you won't like me when I'm angry.
1: Yes. Oh my God. That was still every time because I have the screenshot of you
0: right
1: saved in my phone with that pure rage face. And sometimes I'll just be scrolling through and I'll see it. I'm like, oh my God, it's one of my favorite things. I'm hoping you're searching for it as we speak.
0: Oh no, I'm not going to try to play that clip. Oh, I think
1: no, I'm just the still.
0: Oh, the image.
1: Either way, just yeah. It's so unnatural to see you angry.
0: Yes, anyway, so Easy, you would have gotten in the mix. So if it's ever a little bit earlier, I'll tell Liam to send you the link.
1: Normal hours. I would love to have these guys just. They'd beat the shit out of me, and I'd be all for it. I don't care.
0: Well, you would have had a friend on that screen. You had Tom Myers. Remember, he's our friend. So
1: right.
0: I think
1: who were the chicks? They were both cute.
0: So Scarlett Hampton is an adult film star who has been linked to streamer Ethan Ralph, and they were uninvited. I'm not uninvited. They weren't invited to Hackamania, but they just kind of showed up to hang out. So I don't want to mischaracterize what it was. They weren't uninvited. They were never invited. And then they just showed up. So, she is from the adult film world. And I believe that's Gilly over there in the top right.
1: I think she's cuter than the whore. I think Gilly is a lot cuter than the whore. The whore looks like fucked.
0: I just need to clarify. When you say whore, do you mean Clearwater Chad, who is the one right next to Kevin Brennan? Mm-hmm. Yeah, sure. Yeah. He's not the cutest whore there. At one point, she was Karmic's girlfriend. Remember the guy who we had playing? He was singing Africa by Toto on our show.
1: Okay, yes.
0: You didn't know much about him. Yeah. And I know diving into the Dabbleverse right off the top is always a dicey proposition with EZ. But because I had emailed that to you, I wanted you to understand what it was, the bullet that you dodged by not being on with all those people. That is a great comment from the Real Kumia, who I know contributes to a lot of those channels. So the Real Kumia says there are more losers on the screen than in the chat. Yes, not entirely wrong. And Dame Tav Movie Show, I gave $2 to WATB and then found a 20 in my mailbox. Yeah, I do believe that that's how our pyramid scheme works. So give us $2 and who knows, you might find $20. Thank you, Dame Tav. Anyway, let's talk about an actual show, kind of. So Stephen Colbert's show on CBS ended last week. I didn't watch it. I don't know how good it was because all anyone can talk about is what he did the next night. He returned to a community access television show, which he did in 2015, right before his show started. So I think it's kind of a fun bookend to do this show. I think it's called Only in Monroe. This is Monroe, Michigan. And it's a little fun bookend to his career. And I would say it's kind of the most watchable I've found him. I want to just take a look at a few moments from this.
3: Hello. Also welcome. It's time for another edition of Only in Monroe. I'm your guest, host, Stephen Colbert.
0: You're hearing the chuckles from people in the studios. More laughter than you got some nights over on CBS. It was like four people.
1: I think the magic of any type of lower production value type of setup, like at public access, it just reeks of between two ferns, you know?
0: Yes, exactly. He's only got one fern, but that's all right.
3: Longtime viewers of Only in Monroe may remember that back in July of 2015, I filled in for the usual hosts, Michelle Bauman and Kehlani Rayrafko Wilson. Still not sure how many people that is. Since I was last here in Monroe, Michigan, I spent 11 years as the primary host of The Late Show with Stephen Colbert on CBS, which came to an end last night. It's been an excruciating 23 hours without being on TV, so I am grateful to be able to be here on Monroe Community Media before they also get acquired by Paramount.
0: This is funnier than I've seen him in years, I would say. I'm enjoying this very much. Yeah,
1: he's way different. I mean, he's brought it down two levels in intensity.
0: And I think that those are the levels we want him to operate.
1: Right.
0: Whatever he ends up doing next, I really hope it's not Netflix because then I can't play clips of it. So wherever he goes, I hope he brings this energy.
6: truly
1: by the way, I like how he describes him. This is so painful and excruciating. It's like that this dude is going to end up making more money in the long run because of this long goodbye and the drama that's gone along with it. Quit acting like your life is so upended.
0: Whatever he ends up doing next, he's going to have ownership of the show, which I believe CBS and Worldwide Pants, you know, Letterman's company, I believe owned the show he was doing. So, yeah, I think he is going to make a lot more money.
3: Back in Monroe, Michigan, I had such a great experience the last time I was here to take a Michigander that I just had to come back Michigan.
0: So that was left in for you, Eric Zane, because how do you feel about... Michigan puns as a resident of Michigan.
1: He's perfect for that type of cornball humor, and the people that live in Monroe, Michigan, would kick his ass over that. This is a rough part of the state, to say the least.
0: Yeah, you could see on the map actually where it is, and it's sort of it's right there where I think nobody wants to be. I'm gonna let him finish up here though.
3: Plus, legally speaking, Monroe is the only place in the world where you can make the show only in Monroe. It's just like how champagne must be made in France's Champagne region, or Milwaukee's best must be made in Milwaukee by drinking an actual beer and then peeing it into a can.
0: So he's still got the same writers, is what it seems like to me. And listen, the whole thing's a bit of a novelty, and this is available on his web. He has a YouTube site now that's his, not the one that was the Late Show. But he's not the real star of this show. Have you watched any of this, EZ?
1: I read that there was a lot of big hitters. I mean, giant hitters.
0: Well,
1: big fucking hitters that showed up to this.
0: Here's what I really enjoyed.
3: I also want to thank my volunteer musical director and native Michigander and member of the Rock and Roll Hall of Fame, Jack White. Jack, thanks so much for being here.
9: Thank you for having me.
3: You know, you got a lot of equipment over there. Left your wax cylinders at home?
9: Yeah.
1: Jack White's face.
3: Thanks, Jack.
1: So fucking white. He looks like powder with a wig. That fucking guy has the weirdest skin that's ever existed.
0: Well, he does bring a prepared bit, and he's talking about the things that have happened in Michigan since the last time he was there.
3: Back in 2018, the state of Michigan legalized recreational marijuana.
0: Woo!
3: And here in Monroe, a string of dispensaries off I-75 has come to be known as the Green Mile. Though if I were naming a cannabis district after a Tom Hanks movie, I think I'd go with Forest Hemp or the Dank Vinci Code.
1: Fuck you.
0: How do you feel about those two jokes?
1: You fucking dick.
0: Okay. Fuck. There's about six more.
3: Or maybe Catch Me If You Cannabis.
0: That
3: or possibly Toke Story, a weed of their own, smoking private resin, Larry Cronick, Joe versus the Vaporizer, Burner and Hooch, Turner and Hash.
0: So they had two Turner and Hooch jokes that were so funny. They just had to go back in twice on Turner and Hooch, a movie I'm sure everybody remembers.
3: You've Pot Mail, The Munchie Pit, A Bluntiful Day Indica Neighborhood, Stash, That Thing You Do, parentheses, Smoke Weed, Grassed Away, The Bong Fire of the Vanities, or just Cloud Atlas.
0: So, there's the rule of threes in comedies. He did four threes there, because I guess it's four times as funny.
1: How does the three go? You go with the three best ones and the last
0: one. Yeah, and then you move
1: on. The best one's last.
0: Yeah, and then that's it. You just do three. I do believe he did do 12.
3: Ever been to the Green Mile, Jack?
9: I have not.
3: You've not been there.
9: But I like for Splash, you could do Hash or Stash. That's kind of, you have two choices.
3: You could. Too late now, sadly. In January of 2019, you got to say these things earlier. Like, saying that during rehearsal would have been better because then we could have had it.
9: Right.
3: Okay. At this point, it just seems like criticism.
0: He's the best part. Is just his side of the conversation, Jack White. I'm kind of enjoying that. And that's really kind of all I have is Jack White stuff.
3: I can personally vouch for the BFRO because their founder, say it with me, Matt Moneymaker,
10: Why didn't you say it with me, Jack?
9: Oh, guys, try again.
10: I can personally vouch for the BFRO because their founder, say it with me, Matt Moneymaker. Thank you.
6: Oh, God, this sucks. It's just...
0: But it's you know, is it supposed to be more like Between Two Ferns? So is it supposed to suck? Or just can they not help themselves and it has to suck?
6: I don't know.
0: Should there be one of these?
11: Thank you. Please clap.
6: I don't know. Something about Colbert. I'm really hoping for, you know, something
0: tsunami
6: bad to happen
0: hit
6: to
0: the
6: him.
0: Building.
6: It's just fucking awful. Just there's I just don't find him funny at all.
0: Well, I'm getting the impression that at some point I'm going to run out of stuff to show from him, but that's not. Yeah. Oh, whoa, hold on. Philly Jimbo with $25. If this is the highest dono, EZ needs to read it. I guess we're changing the rules that you would read it. But I'll read it now. I'm Eric Zane, and I love the city of Philadelphia and all its wonderful, knowledgeable fans. I want to fillet them. Very clever the way that he used fillet. I want to fillet them all to completion. Go Birds. ELGSES Eagles. It's a nice shout out to the Philly mayor, if you remember her not being able to spell Eagles when they were in the Super Bowl. If we don't get more than $25, I guess EZ, you're doing the sign off this week, because when they give us money, we have to listen.
6: Yeah, but let's not let that happen. So because we don't want a Philly fan to be enjoying anything that, well, they don't deserve to enjoy anything. They're horrible people. So
0: do you think that there's any chance that that chat was sent in by our friend Hunter Brody?
6: I guess it's possible. Yeah. And he's another one. I can't stand him either.
0: Would you like to watch a show where Stephen Colbert interviews Hunter Brody?
6: Oh, my God.
0: I wish I had that. If anybody wants to get me an AI of that, I won't play a lot of AI slot, but I'll play that. Instead, let's just look at some more cable access.
9: Stephen, do you want music for this?
10: Nope, this is serious.
9: I could play something quiet and soft.
10: Shh. Folks, I've been putting this one off for way too long.
0: So he's just spinning in his chair, and Jack's like, you want any music? And he's just, shh. You know, it does make you wonder how overprepared is it. I've got one more clip. This is really what the rest of the show was like. You'll see that they have balloons.
12: Oh, boy.
0: So here he is with the regular hosts of Only in Monroe.
13: What was hardest about your health journey?
6: Oh, helium.
0: Okay. Yep.
14: The hardest part of my health journey was being alone.
0: So she beat cancer, and he decided, listen, I applaud the idea of, like, let's have a serious conversation with helium, but I think the execution left something
14: to be desired. I didn't like to be alone for 7 days. I had to be without my family.
0: These two are not.
14: A lot of times I took video of myself crying, so I looked a lot like Comedians. Alice Cooper. No offense, Jack. Okay. We don't wear makeup anymore. I just, because he's a musician, you know, I don't want you to be still
6: funny.
14: Bad.
6: I look like Alice.
10: Listen,
14: you gave me shots.
0: Yeah.
6: No, that was funnier than anything else. I got a huge pop.
0: You know what? You're right. She's actually way funnier than Colbert's.
6: That actually wasn't bad. I will say this. And before I say that, the real Kumia says, I'm Christian Blatt, and for $26, I am Christian Blatt, and I have the charisma of blood cancer and the comic instinct of
0: Mengele
6: ordering a medical examination. Is that a NAZY reference?
0: Yes. Yes, it is.
6: And I'm here to criticize Stephen Colbert for not being funny. Outstanding.
0: That is great. And you know what? I bet that there's no one in the chat brave enough to send a $27 super chat to put the ball back in EZ's court and make EZ have to sign off.
6: Yeah,
0: I'm sure you're all just
6: face the Philly guy, whatever that piece of shit said.
0: You're all just too big of cowards to send a $27 super chat.
6: Gutless whores is what you are. I cannot believe.
0: I want to spend a few minutes on something that ended up coming up over the weekend on WATP. This was actually the cringe of the week. Our buddy E-Rock passed this along to Carl. This is too important for a couple of old radio whores like me and Eric Zane, though. I think we need to take a look at this. So The morning show on KROQ K-Rock here in Los Angeles is called the Klein Alley Show. I believe it should be the Klein and Alley Show, but it is called the Klein Alley Show. And Smashing Pumpkins frontman Billy Corgan was on the show. Or was he?
12: Phone right now. Finally, better late than never. Here he is, the great Hello. Billy Corgan. Hey.
0: So for our audio audience, we see the two hosts kind of split. And in the middle is a black space where no one is speaking. There's no one there.
1: Yeah.
0: So they're talking. And let's see what happens next.
12: Billy?
13: Good day. Now you have to blame the other DJs for making me late. I'm always on time. It's the DJs that make me late.
0: There's something in the background on, you know, on the way this video was posted. It goes away after this. But
1: Are they hearing what we're hearing?
0: I don't think they hear whatever that voice was. Okay. But they're here, and Billy Corgan pops in mid-sentence, interestingly enough.
12: Here he is, the great Hello. Billy Corgan. Hey, Billy.
13: Good day. Now you have to blame the other DJs for making me late. I'm always on time. It's the DJs that make me late.
12: It's the DJs that are the ones that are messing you up?
13: Yes, because they put a schedule where it's like I have a different call every 15 minutes. And, of course, the DJs go they over ramble. Their time. Yeah. Those crazy coke-snorting DJs. Ooh. You know,
12: ain't that the way. Well,
0: okay. So I think the chemistry wouldn't be good no matter how this was done. But, Easy, are you noticing something about every time Billy Corgan's not talking?
1: Yeah, his screen goes dark, so you don't see him.
0: Yeah. The theory that our buddy E-Rock had was the same one I had when I saw this.
1: Can I throw my theory in?
0: Please, go ahead.
1: This is material that it's like stock material, and you're like have to talk into it.
0: I think that is possible. I think it's a little bit more specific as to what happened.
12: In that case, we will ramble less to get you back on your schedule, but congratulations on an announcement that we were pretty excited to hear.
0: Yeah, I know. You have a radio voice. What does this guy have?
1: I don't know. It sounds like, you know, those things you have in the back of your throat that dangle? Was that the uvula?
0: Yeah, yeah.
1: It sounds like he has two of them.
0: He might.
12: K-Rock, and usually a funeral is not something we celebrate, but that was some event you put on Sunday.
13: And, of course, our spiritual home out there in Los Angeles. You know, we've had so many great experiences in Los Angeles. So
0: did it sound like he was answering what
1: No, this must be AI or something.
0: Okay, so no, it's not AI. I guess he missed the window where he was supposed to be on. And my guess is that a producer asked him questions and recorded it. But obviously, you don't want to air it with the producer asking questions. So take a closer look at the two hosts as they are doing the Q&A with Billy Corgan. They're kind of, there was the old Limbaugh, they're clutching onto their papers.
15: And before that, you've been wanting to do something around melancholy for a long time, and it didn't work out. Why now? I mean, of course, the anniversary, but why didn't you do this sooner? Why weren't the stars aligned then?
13: That's a great question. You know, a lot of times...
0: There was a great question asked by someone else.
13: Times when it would come up, people would want us to play...
0: His answers actually don't matter. So here's the thing, too, is I think that they knew... I don't know why they post the video of this. Just cut the audio together, and I don't think anyone would notice or think
1: twice. No, they wouldn't.
0: They want the views. They're like, no, we got to put it out on social media. So they take a step that I think is entirely unnecessary here.
15: Go ahead.
13: Sorry. No, one thing I just want to add, and I'll.
0: So they kind of fake her getting interrupted. And
1: is that what they did?
0: Yeah. Yeah.
1: Because that seemed somewhat natural.
0: Well, it's yes. And I did probably trim the clip a little too close because. You know, he finishes talking, and she doesn't seem to have anything.
15: Go ahead.
13: Sorry. No, one thing I just want to add, and I'll be brief.
0: So the notes are probably like, oh, he interrupted me.
1: Right.
0: You're the producer, so we have to get it in there. So let's kick it to the crowd who may have seen this or heard this over the weekend at WATP. I want their feedback.
16: Extraterrestrials. Strange phenomena. Missing persons, lost continents, myths, and monsters.
17: We examine these mysteries to determine Are they bullshit or not?
0: I feel like this is a bullshit segment that that they're doing there.
1: So that you think that he wasn't actually live when they did that?
0: No, I do think he recorded this specifically for K-Rock because he mentions a few like LA centric things, sure, which isn't worth trying to prove the point. Just take my word for it. You could, but anybody who wants to watch 12-minute clip of Billy Corgan on the K-Rock website, please go find it there. So it's what both E-Rock and Carl seem to pick up on is that they're going out of their way to make it seem like it isn't, when the easiest thing to do is not post the video version, because
1: basically
0: then,
1: they're like outing themselves by showing this Frankenstein interview that probably, this is what we're discussing, is probably the most interesting thing of that entire interview, because you know that they're asking him all these stupid bullshit things that nobody gives a fuck about.
0: No, like he's not even going to play the whole album in concert. He's going to do like an hour of it. I'm like, okay, well then what's this all about? So we can move past that for a second, because my favorite part of this clip that I really want to share with you is radio bullshit. You know, you need to have the benchmarks. You know, every Friday at 7:20 you do this, and then at 9:10 you do that. They have segments built into every interview they do, and I think you're going to like the production for it, EZ.
12: Always, we have to wrap up every conversation with not one, but two epic questions for the great Billy Corgan. Here we go.
18: Two epic questions.
15: All right, question number one, Billy.
0: So radio just somehow continues to get worse and worse.
1: Yeah, I mean, radio has kind of moved on from that. I mean, he set it up. He set it up. He said, all right, here we are.
0: Here's our question.
1: And then we have to listen to that shit, which is the same thing he just said. Like, that's going to make it any better. Just ask him the fucking questions. Let's move on behind all the wild intros and bullshit like that.
0: Yeah, just have the conversation. But this is a wacky FM morning show. This was the home of Kevin and Bean for a very long time. These are kind of the, they're following in those footsteps. And I'm not going to make you listen to both big questions, but I think the first one was really worth asking.
15: If there were a wrestling match between Smashing Pumpkins and the Red Hot Chili Peppers, who would win in that wrestling match?
0: Do you want to hear the answer, or should we move on?
1: We got to hear it. We got it.
13: Oh, the Peppers.
15: Why?
13: Yeah, no doubt. They're all in good shape. They all dance around naked. There's no. I mean,
1: really looks like Private Pyle from fucking Full Metal Jacket.
0: When he was younger, he used to look like Powder, who you referenced earlier, but you're right.
1: Yeah.
0: He does look like Private Pyle.
1: He's getting so fat that he's squinting now.
0: Yeah, I do think Flea and Anthony Kiedis would kick his ass.
1: The only thing you need to talk about with Billy Corgan is the only interesting thing right now is the Bill Burr incident.
0: Oh, yeah. Was that real?
1: You know, real or fake? Was it a work? Was it not? Is that, I mean, come on. And they, I'm sure they didn't even bring it up at all.
0: It did not come up. No, it did not. So a lot going on in the talk show world. I want to share something that I'm not familiar with this host, but this is a pastor with a very large following, and he was streaming on Twitch, and he was streaming live on Twitch. That word live is very important here. He's streaming from an outdoor cafe, which is where all great content happens.
19: The water that you asked for.
20: Yeah, a large glass of water for my live stream. This is like a kid size, free sample size.
19: I'm sorry.
20: I'm an adult. Bring out an adult size.
19: No problem.
20: Okay? You're messing the whole video up. There are a lot of people watching. Okay, just delete that part.
21: Can't, we're live.
20: You can't back up like 30 seconds.
21: No, live streaming.
0: So now he was told that, Pastor, we saw you acting like an asshole to that waitress who just did what you asked, bring water. Not this glass. I need an adult-sized glass.
1: Oh, no.
0: Being very cunty. So now he realizes that. So, but don't worry, he's got a smooth recovery.
20: Okay, well, that's an example of how certain people can be a stumbling block to other people and cause them to sin. Like, she caused me to sin and become angry because she didn't get the water right. So, that's...
0: Yeah, so Jesus understands.
20: Something you want to avoid being a stumbling block to others. So that was a good example. Now I'm off. Let's just restart. People are going to restart. If you want to join the next live stream, please join. We're going to start over.
1: Okay, he wants to get it deleted as quickly as possible. All right.
0: Somebody caught that before he got to it.
1: Brave, wonderful soul who did that, save that. Oh, it's so great.
0: Yeah, and so this is Pastor Shep, I think this guy's name. I hope he continues to not understand how live streaming works.
1: I hope you fucking get AIDS, you fucking fuck. Jesus Christ.
0: All right, on that note.
1: Drives me crazy. I hate it. When in particular, when servers get treated like shit, and part of that reason, there's a story behind that. My mother was a goddamn psycho when it came to dealing with people in service industries. I ate so much spit and booger from the shit. When I was very little, my mother being so goddamn mean to people, bringing us our food.
0: You and I have never talked about this, but it's the exact same thing that I got in my upbringing. We didn't go out to eat much. When we did, there was usually an issue.
1: I could never figure it out.
0: My mom would always be able to find a way. And listen, sometimes she was right. Sometimes the service was terrible. But she never wanted to leave no tip. She would leave, I don't know, like 18 cents on the table. It shows that she thought of it. And she was like, no, your service was so dog shit that I'm just going to give you some pennies.
1: My mom off the jump. Hello, can I take your order? And she would go, okay, here we go. I would like. And just this condescending asshole tone. And I'm like, I'm 10.
0: Yeah, you're 10 and you realize like, oh, man, somebody's going to jizz in my hamburger. Come on.
1: By the way, thank you to Cult Film Freak Reviews. Have you watched or heard of Cult Film Freak Reviews?
0: I don't. But
1: they say, you need Carl on here. And it's like, well, no, we don't need to get the show canceled or kicked off of YouTube.
0: We don't want to end up on Rumble. Is that what you're trying to say?
1: Right. By the way, did we share our housekeeping matter? Or are we doing that at the end?
0: That'll be at the end. Okay. Yeah.
1: We have a housekeeping matter. Fucking shit up again.
0: We have a programming note at the end, but I feel like now I should bring it up because otherwise it's weird if I don't.
1: So annoying. I'll mention it again at the end.
0: So listen, when we're done in about an hour, you're not going to have to wait so long to catch up with us again. You're not going to have to miss us for a whole week because next week,

0: And now the goddamn straw that stirs the drink, we're the fucking Reggie Jackson of the network. You're the goddamn Thurman Munson. Great references.
1: These are great references. you can at least go within the last 25 years and have him be Corey Lytle. But I understand what you're saying. Listen, I like that you're taking on the boss as the only person who's ever dropped their pants and shoved their ass on screen in this channel.
0: I didn't get a strike. I did not get banned.
1: Because Carl took it down, he took the episode down instantly.
0: We don't know that for sure.
1: I do, because I made sure he did, because I did. See, look, I'm not here to make trouble, but you know what? You're the more popular and successful one, so maybe I should try and shake things up every now and then.
0: That's not true.
1: Anyway, we'll remind everybody at the end, but I know how much people like that we don't have a consistent day that we do the show. The Real Kumia says the Creep Off has less viewers than WATB. That's if we're like doing what they call stunting. Like if we have Lucy Tightbox on, yes, more people are going to watch. But the Creep Off is on two channels. So we can barely fill out an audience on one channel.
0: Yeah. You know? Like today is a huge pile of shit. We haven't even hit 90 viewers at any one point. This is what Chad Zumach lives for. He rubs our nose in shit over and over again. These moments right here.
1: No, these are the moments that make Kevin Brennan better than us. Obviously, Misery Loves Company is a better show than the one we do. You know what? Let's try to have 12 people on next week. I just want to see how it goes. We'll put 12 people on the screen, and we will see how it goes. Chaz Missing Upper Lip, who's more popular and successful is like, who's the smarter R-word? Yeah, I can say that if you super chat it, but I figure let's not use that word for free. All right. There's a lot of banter going on, and I don't want to get in trouble, so let's head over for some local news.

0: So I waited for a few weeks, and last week we finally talked about that guy on the Tennessee school board who called a high school girl hot. And I really felt like, okay, we can put that story to bed. No, within less than 24 hours of messaging you, God damn it, there's actually more to the story. And now, because she's appeared on camera, there's this version of the original incident where we can see him. I don't want to say he's molesting her, but he's invading her personal space.
1: God, you're hot.
2: You know that? Hey, where do you go to school at?
3: I go to Rocket.
1: All right.
0: So we're getting some information on this. This is from NBC Chicago. Keith Urban was charged after a grand jury returned an indictment for assault and physical contact stemming from the April 2nd incident, which is what we just looked at. And they have, you know, some great B-roll of him just, you know, looking a little dejected and incredibly sketchy. This is, of course, big news in Tennessee. I don't know any bigger news from Tennessee in recent years.
4: Right.
0: You know,
4: right.
0: I mean, how many times can you talk about the anniversary of Graceland? You know, I feel
4: no, that's true. The thing about this guy is I think he's just dumb.
0: He's a slow. He's definitely
4: just
0: a slow
4: idiot.
0: Yeah.
4: I don't think that that was sexual in any way. Any of that was sexual. I think he's just a dumb fuck and doesn't know like the right thing to say. Doesn't realize how bad that sounds because he's an idiot.
0: Yeah. Yeah. Because guys who look like him would never put their arm around a 17-year-old girl because they want to fuck them. You're absolutely right, DZ. There's no chance that that's what's here. So the fun part that I wish I'd had last week is finally some residents speak out about this at a hearing.
5: Expected accountability from you.
6: An emergency board meeting tonight. Outrage.
7: This is your community that you're supposed to be serving.
4: That's
7: look at the distraction. You put us on the map nationally. Embarrassed us.
0: At least that fella dressed up. He's got his Nike shirt and a backwards hat. For
4: that's the dad of the hot chick.
0: Yeah. And you can... the fact that most of these videos have a split screen with this guy, Keith Urban, just basically letting himself get shit on is that's probably the best part.
7: Embarrassed us.
8: Nobody said nothing. Y'all just sat here.
9: Cowards.
8: What?

0: kind of leadership are you?
1: I do like the piling on because somebody's like, hey, man. And then that one dude's like, cowards.
0: Providing.
2: Irvin saying his words were taken out of context.
1: Would you like to hear a prepared statement from Keith Irvin?
3: Sure. I love Keith Irvin. I'm starting to become, because of the assault charge, which in my opinion, yes, I guess to the letter of the law, that's assault. But I always thought that a malicious, I don't think that there was anything malicious about what he did.
1: He just put his arm around her.
3: So I don't think that he should be charged with assault. And I think it's, so now I'm supporting him. I want him to do that to more children because because I feel that this has now gone too far the other way.
1: Yeah.
3: And so now I support this guy and I want him to touch more kids.
1: I think her parents might have smelled some dollar signs.
3: Yeah, I think this is now a fucking catastrophe, bunch of bullshit.
1: Some would say it's a miscarriage of justice, but let's let Keith Irvin in his own words.
4: When I mentioned she was hot, I meant she was on a roll.
1: Okay, so yes, you're right. He's a fucking idiot.
3: Yeah, he says she's
1: when
3: on
1: I
3: the
1: said
3: road.
1: She was hot, I meant she was on a roll.
4: It was nothing to do with her appearance. When you take a couple of seconds out of a 2-hour meeting, it can change how everything sounds.
1: I believe it was Chad's missing upper lip last week who pointed out that he didn't believe that she was that hot to begin with. So
3: yeah, she's not. She's kind of a dog, a little bit of a bow wow. So there's no way that he thinks she's hot.
1: That's exactly the reason why they kept her face blocked, so that you and Chad's missing upper lip didn't gang up on this poor girl.
3: Yeah, you know, I mean, shit.
4: And I apologize to her and her family.
5: You're a liar.
2: But
1: love that guy. That's the same guy from before.
3: A liar.
1: He's by the other bike, and no one thought to turn it off. You're a liar.
2: His statement interrupted by angry shouts from the crowd.
4: The video speaks for itself.
0: Sure does.
3: Yeah.
1: I love that. He's like, the video speaks for itself, and then that lady's like, yeah, sure does.
3: Oh, I missed that. I'm sorry. I stepped on it.
1: All right. Well, it's all right. Hey, we got time.
4: As to her and her family.
5: You're a liar.
2: But his statement interrupted by angry shouts from the crowd.
4: The video speaks for itself.
0: Sure does.
6: Yeah, it does.
2: This isn't Irvin's first controversy as a board member. According to meeting notes obtained by NBC affiliate WCYB,
1: in 2009,
2: Irvin was accused of making a lewd juvenile gesture of a sexual nature in a classroom.
1: Okay, I'm going to guess which one that was. Was it this? Because I don't think it actually means that I want to jerk. Oh, yeah.
3: Pepper grinder.
1: Keep at it. I just noticed what your name was on screen. Jesus Christ. I didn't read it until wetter than Kyle Busch's lungs. All right. Let's try to close the book on this fucking story.
2: Reacting to a student's remarks, those same records show he apologized and was censured by the board.
7: I'd like to make a motion that we censure Keith.
2: Tonight, the board voting to censure him again.
1: So they censured him twice. The fact of the matter is he's an elected official, so they actually can't fire him. He'd have to resign. So I guess there'll be another election in August. I don't quite know why you hold elections other than in November when you're voting for important shit. Why don't you just vote for it all at the same time? Maybe people will show up. But anyway, so I hope we get more. And I hope to find out that Keith Irvin is a guest on the Eric Zane show sometime in the near future.
3: If I'm him, I know I'm going to lose. So I have like campaign signs everywhere of him like hugging children and just surrounded by naked kids is what he should.
1: Yeah, I guess. I don't want that to be the only local news story we hit. It's graduation season, and in some places, neither rain nor sleet nor snow will get in the way of commencement exercises.
0: So,
1: we want to make sure our audience understands. I mean, this is like This is like a Noah's Ark level downpour, right?
3: He's this is intense monsoon type of rain.
1: By the way, again, in Tennessee, this is Franklin, Tennessee.
3: Yes. I don't quite.
1: Let's just say some of these girls might be hotter than other girls. That's all I'll say.
6: Soraya Burns. So. Audrey Bella Perel.
1: All right. So it just, they hold the entire thing in the rain and parents are like, yeah, can we have moved it inside or, you know, moved it to another day?
3: Yeah. They were mad. They were really mad about that.
1: Yeah. But listen, worse things can happen at a graduation. This is a kindergarten graduation, which you figure, all right, that shouldn't be too hard, but seats are at a premium at events like that.
8: Kindergarten graduation at an Ohio Catholic school needed extra pairs yesterday, let's just say, after an all-out brawl erupted between parents. It was all because of a seating dispute. Take a look at this.
9: Oh my God!
3: Yes.
8: Is it ever really that serious? Thankfully, students were in a separate room during the fight. We're calling the upper left. Craig Mays, whose daughter was supposed to walk the stage, found himself under a mound of people. Here's what he told our affiliate.
10: We had to go to the emergency room. Yeah, it was a very bad day for my family. Ruined my daughter's graduation. I probably won't send my daughter back there next year just based on this situation.
8: Gosh, whoa. No.
3: Look at jammas. Look at pajamas. Chick in the red pajamas there. She shows up and she's got something on her feet.
1: Yeah.
3: Looks like something a mascot would wear.
1: She's got like Ugg boots or something. And she's wearing her pajamas. Listen, it's a kindergarten graduation. They're just moving on to first grade. I get it. But I don't know. Put on some daytime clothes.
3: And all those, a lot of chicks there, like the one in the gray who looks like fucking Time for Timer. Hunk of cheese. Fuck me. What a bunch of fat fucks.
1: Yeah, I think that's why the fight was so fun. And I probably wouldn't send my kid back to that school mostly because I would have to see those parents again, you know?
3: That is outstanding. And if you're there and you have something like that again, and he's just speaking out of emotion, I don't want to send my kid. No, you want to go back because you might be involved in another great viral moment.
1: That's true. What? Who wants round two? You know,
3: that's a great opportunity.
1: Well, listen, I respect that our live audience got over 90. That we've gotten more than $50. We've right around 55. So I am nothing if not a benevolent dictator.

0: 12-inch woman crippler. I doubt it. I really doubt it, because if that was true, you wouldn't need to advertise. Y'all are terrible. This show fucking sucks. Hit the like button. All right? That's how you know it's a good show. I have a bell. So I have a video of a bear incident, but I want to set it up with this is from a Chicago news channel, and they're going to tell us about the story before we get it. You have something to say about this anchor?
1: Yeah, that is a dude.
0: Look,
1: that
0: it's possible.
1: Is a man.
0: It is 2026. Anything is possible.
2: He's been dubbed the Taco Night Crasher, an uninvited dinner guest going viral after turning a family vacation into a very scary situation.
1: Oh,
0: how do you feel about a very scary situation? It's actually not the version of the clip I'm going to use, but she called it very scary. So what do you think of what that man had to say? Sir, you're not funny.
1: I don't know what I was more off put by, his attempt to look female or that pun.
0: All right. Well, let's see the kind of shenanigans. This is again in Gatlinburg, Tennessee. There is a bear problem in Gatlinburg, Tennessee. A lot of Tennessee today. Hit the like button if you're in Tennessee.
1: By the way, I'm going to be there in 1 month.
0: What?
1: We could do our own episode of a bear related shenanigans.
0: If a bear mauls you, just make sure that someone films it, please. You know, that's what we need. Or who knows? Maybe a bear might show up during taco night. So the window's open to the kitchen, just enough for this bear to stick his snout through the window. Yep.
1: I'm feeding him. That is the best. Feed him. Feed him. Do not scare him. Feed him so he comes back.
0: So do you think that this is helping? You know, the hitting and and he's going to try shouting.
3: Give it! Give it! Jordan!
4: Shut the window. You've got to shut the window.
3: I can't. He's trying to bite me.
0: Does that bear look like he was trying to bite him?
1: They're docile.
0: The bear was licking his lips. Like, he's like, I smell taco. I want some taco.
4: Spray with water.
0: All right, spray it with the sink. That'll work. Nope, you just pissed him off, motherfucker.
1: You asshole.
3: Jordan!
1: Fat ass.
0: I love that it must be his wife who's just laughing at him like, you dumb fuck. You can't get a bear to go away. I'm like, spray it with water. That don't work. All right, spray it with water again. So anyway, I hope this happens to you when you're in Tennessee. Carl, let us know. I just emailed you two voicemails. Good for us. I always like to curate them.
1: Is that good for you or go fuck yourself?
0: I'd like to say good for you, but you're probably right.
1: No, it says I just gave $2.
0: Why did Carl give us $2?
1: I don't know. Do you want to make sure we saw it or something?
0: Probably better.
1: You don't have to give us $2, Carl. It's okay. You know, I mean, we appreciate you. Except for when you fuck everything up by changing the date of the show.
0: Listen, somebody appreciates him. All right. We can decide who it is and it isn't. All right. And listen, I don't want to hear that I only played one bear clip. All right. You know, there's plenty of bear wealth to go around. We got more important things to talk about, and that is politics.

0: there was a shooting outside the White House last week. And there are some this was during the day. So there's some very different videos to look at in terms of how people reacted to the shooting. Now, I am sure that no one in our chat, and I'm not even thinking of anyone in particular, is going to understand, oh, of course, Christian started with Selena Wang, who is reporting. Well, she's recording. This isn't live. So she's recording something when she hears the shots ring out.
1: The deal is close, only for the two sides to remain far apart.
0: No. Okay, so she hears the gunshots. She
2: doesn't stop recording, though. I love that.
0: No, yeah. Well, I mean, come on, this guy knows. All right, so that was Selena Wang. That is one way to react. And then NBC's Julie Serkin is also recording as this happens.
3: He's just looking.
4: Today, but this obviously comes just a couple weeks after a shooting at the White House Correspondents' Dinner.
2: Oh, she's an idiot.
0: Yeah, the internet picked up on that. A little earlier, Calverton's did point out what's on with those Remora lips of hers.
2: Oh.
0: Yeah, so does she clean the glass walls?
2: I don't know what a Remora lip is, but that's a fucked up mouth for sure.
0: Yeah, yeah, yeah. I think there is that, absolutely. So we appreciated that. There was someone else who was live, and I think the fun way to look at it is just to look at the two we just saw and also the third gentleman who was recording at the same time. Let's just look at the different reactions. And Easy, I'm going to take a back seat, and I'm going to let you interpret what we see here for these three people with three very different reactions to the shooting.
5: What is that?
2: I'm getting the fuck out of here.
0: The Asians are like, oh no, this is like the fall of Saigon. We gotta get under.
2: Yeah, yeah, they know what's up, and this dumb fucking Remora lip bitch is, what's going on? I can't believe it. Oh, that's noisy.
0: Because the internet is undefeated, there are a number of videos that have been created around this for Julie Serkin.
2: What an ugly, ugly woman. What a horrible looking woman.
0: There are a number of these. I'm only going to play one other one, but it relates to Stephen Colbert going off the air. So,
2: please make when you smell diarrhea.
0: This is one of the infamous moments from the Stephen Colbert show when they were basically an infomercial for getting vaccinated against COVID-19, the vax scene. So they put her in there. I thought our audience might enjoy that one. So yeah, so there's the gunshot. There's a lot of people having fun. And then say what you want about what she looks like in that video, or if you're Eric Zane, talk about what she looks like in general. At least she knows that
2: she's cute there.
0: Yeah, I know. Well, look at how far away the camera is.
2: Yeah.
0: She says, I'm glad I could take one for the team with SNL on summer break. Thanks for the memes, internet. Hope you'll stick around for the reporting. What do you think about this?
2: Okay, that's what you say when you're hurt, when you're offended. Yep. That's what you do when you're buttered.
0: Exactly.
2: you play it off like, oh, yeah, I can roll with anything. I got thick skin. But really, you're weeping because you're so ugly.
0: By the way, I think you missed this one earlier from Real Kumia. Christian Blart, comedy cop. Thank you for that. I don't want to.
2: Sorry, buddy.
0: Yeah. Well, thanks. Thanks, Real Kumia, who is, of course, not the Real Kumia.
2: No.
0: We always appreciate
2: it. He doesn't have time for this.
0: Yeah, exactly. So I have one President Trump clip. You know, his son, Don Jr., got married over the weekend.
2: Yes, I did see that, and I did see this clip. There's a lot going on in this clip.
0: There's a lot, actually. So let's he's asked about it.
3: He'd like me to go, but it's going to be just a small little private affair, and I'm going to try and make it. I'm in the midst. I said, you know, this is not good timing for me. I have a thing called Iran and other things. That's one I can't win on. If I do attend, I get killed. If I don't attend, I get killed.
0: But he doesn't.
2: I wouldn't mention anything about getting killed.
0: Yeah, I know. There's shooting outside the White House, I think, earlier that day.
2: I think if he turns his head too fast, he's going to get killed from that guy's Audi belly button.
0: I actually thought that, you know, they say that can a man get pregnant? And I always thought no, but that gentleman does look like he's pregnant. That is the craziest Audi belly button I've ever seen.
2: So fucked up. My God.
0: It's a 50 cent piece. Remember those? The with JFK on them? Because it's bigger than a quarter. Yeah. So he's like, he's got all the excuses for why he can't go.
3: And the fake news, of course, I'm talking about. No, but he's got a very person who I've known for a long time, and hopefully they're going to have a great marriage.
0: I think that what it comes down to is that you kind of know that Don Jr. probably have another wedding in the next like 5-6 years. So, he's like, I'll go to that one. I won't be president anymore, or will I? So I think he just, you know, can't be bothered. You know, that's
2: he doesn't even love him. He doesn't even like any of his kids.
0: Oh, no. No. He doesn't like the boys. But he does like Ivanka. I think that's on record.
2: For sure.
0: Yeah. I guess that Don Jr. got married and the president didn't get to walk him down the aisles. So unfortunately.
2: I don't think the dad would walk the son.
0: I know. Idiot. I've gotten married. I know. I'm just having fun. Easy.
2: Did you have two ceremonies, one for like an Asian ceremony and one non-Asian?
0: No. There was one side at the venue where the white devil sat, and then there was the Asian side.
2: Did your wife wear traditional Asian gear?
0: So we got married, she had on a white people white wedding dress, but then during the ceremony she went and changed into what's called a chansom. It's the red dress that you will often see.
2: Okay.
0: And
2: did you look like Bruce Lee at all wearing that black deal with the white pants and the black soft shoes?
0: I looked like Bruce Lee when Brad Pitt threw him in a car.
2: Okay.
0: Into the side of the car in
2: great scene.
0: A time in Hollywood. Yeah, that's pretty much what I looked like. But we did have, you know, I know how what a fan you are of the traditional lion dancers. Those were at our wedding too.
2: Oh, yeah. So stupid.
0: What's your favorite part? What are you talking about?
2: Stupid Asians.
0: I mean, that's crazy. That's like me nice saying the R word and you having to shrug it off, you know?
2: Oh,
0: God. So I don't know. I don't know. But anyway, so yeah, that's what the wedding was like. It's basically like having Thanksgiving with my wife's family. There's all the white people food, and then there's a couple of great side dishes and other things that, you know, it's like, oh, look, there's sticky rice, and oh, my wife made wontons, you know. So it's like you get the best of both worlds.
2: I didn't mean to distract. I just sometimes I have questions.
0: Sometimes you want to know, and I'm the only place that sorry.
2: Chicken Boy 323 says good buffet,
0: and I'm definitely easy. Why did you put that one up? I don't even understand why you would put that up.
2: JFK head chunk. Did she serve the cat at the reception? Because you know Asians eat lots of dogs and cats.
0: I don't believe that's true. Actually, I've never had proof of that. But it's here's true. One I will put up. Calverton's. When did she put the dragon head on? I think you know that was when we retired to the marital suite. Disgusted?
2: You slammed the dragon, is what you did.
0: I did.
2: Dragon slamming.
0: Well, this seems like a good time to head on over to sports.

0: was a side-eye.
1: Easy, do you remember our friend Gabby? Do you remember who Gabby is?
2: No.
1: She has a longer name, and you'll probably remember her right now.
3: I'm up Gabby. I'm one of the Oscar Mayer hot doggers.
4: Oh, yeah.
3: My absolute favorite pun is, if you look, our door opens up like a Lamboweenie. I also like to say, what would you call the Wienermobile if it were underwater? A submaweenie.
1: So, yeah, that's Growing Up Gabby, a friend of the show. And you're like, well, why in the hell would you be reminding us about that? Well, thanks to HotGilf69 on our Discord. 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There's a channel for Who Are These Broadcasters. I believe it's called Who Are These Broadcasts, but you get it. You'll find it. And he shared with me the Oscar Mayer Weenie 500.
2: Oh, my God, yes.
1: Which is a race between six Wienermobiles, Oscar Mayer Wienermobiles. And I don't care about five of the crews, but look who's driving one of them.
5: Weenies are going to be buns out today. Let's introduce yourself, and how are you going to go back to back?
6: I'm Growing Up Gabby, and when it comes to hot dogs and winning the Weenie 500, slaw always belongs on top.
7: I'm at the grill, Isaac, and we won it last year. We're still hungry for another win, so we're going to do what we need to do and come out on top as well.
1: What do you feel about at the grill, Isaac? What do you think he brings to this conversation?
2: Well, so little that I hope he's the next Kyle Busch.
1: Jesus Christ. Well, let's take a look at some of the pomp and circumstance. And I tease this at the top of the show. You have to listen for some of the jokes that are just so funny you might not catch them the first time.
8: Be seeing all day long, guys. Can you keep your wiener at the front of the pack? Can you time that crucial pass? We know drafting is going to be a big thing here today. Do you want a lead coming off four, or do you want to be in second place?
9: It's all about how you handle your wiener at the end of the day.
1: Yeah, so most of this coverage is lines like this one.
9: In second place. It's all about how you handle your wiener.
1: It's a lot of jokes about handling a wiener, and I have many of them. But let's have a musical interlude, because for some reason, you know, Andy Richter, who's Conan O'Brien's sidekick, also had a show that I enjoyed called Andy Richter Destroys the Universe, and he's, well, I'm going to let the screen tell you what his title is, but he's here to join a barbershop quartet for the singing of the Oscar Mayer Wiener song.
10: Oh, I wish I were an Oscar Mayer Wiener.
1: Would you like to read Andy Richter's designation for this?
2: Yeah, Andy Richter, subtitle, or whatever you say, Commander in Beef. Uh-huh. Title is Commander in Beef. Good.
1: He is indeed the...
2: Which one's Andy Richter? Is the one in the red?
1: He's the one in the red on the left, yeah.
2: He looks like fuck.
1: I mean, he's... Yeah, he's not a small man, you know.
2: I mean, he looks like he's 150 years old now.
1: Well, you know, he's not getting younger. It doesn't work that way.
10: Everyone would be in love with me. For if I were an Oscar Mayer Wiener, everyone would be in love with me.
11: With me.
10: Oh, I wish I were an Oscar Mayer Wiener.
1: So he has to do the choreography. Easy, what's your price point to be the commander in beef at the Oscar Mayer?
2: Not much. I would do it for probably, like, if they said, okay, Easy, we'll fly you there, wear the stupid suit, sing, $5,000.
1: Okay. Yeah, yeah. All right. Then, I would take free hot dogs, actually. So okay. I think you drive a harder bargain than I do.
2: Yeah.
1: Let's take a look at the competition itself. And again, thanks to HotGilf69 for making sure that we didn't miss out on this.
12: Dog running high. There's a tight opening there. I don't know if Chili Dog will be able to slide their wiener inside it, but...
1: I just want to pause it because I said there's a tight opening. I'm not sure if Chili Dog will be able to slide their wiener inside.
2: Yeah, that was sexy.
1: Oh, It gets worse.
12: As we exit turn one, I think we've got a battle for the lead.
8: They are relishing this opportunity to take home that Borg-Wiener trophy, guys. And I got to say, never mind the Brickyard. When you've got six weenies running around the speedway, it's the Brat Yard right now.
1: Huh? It's not the Brickyard. It's the Brat Yard, huh?
2: They go 5 miles.
1: Brat Yard.
2: They're going like 5 miles an hour. This is bullshit.
1: It is, actually. You're like, well, there's no way anyone can win. Or is there?
12: Bova cooked the tires. This is meaty.
0: You got to think there's a beef, though, from that earlier swerve.
1: This is, I feel like there must be like a list in front of them of like puns to try and insert into this.
2: This is the biggest. You know, I wonder how much publicity, like the value this is. You know, they spend for the cars, they get the people there, they do all this stupid bullshit. Their logos all over the screen for that long. How much money is changing hands when it comes to this?
1: I think it's a lot, but you do notice the stands are completely empty.
2: Yeah, there's no one there.
1: Literally no one there.
0: Between some of the drivers, it's about to get settled.
12: What an incredible comeback from the New York Dock. This crowd was not a fan last year as New York faced off against Indiana.
2: Has to be piped in sound.
1: It sounds like it's just, you know, people talking, you know, elsewhere. They're not actually watching. I do like that he's excited that one of these weenie mobiles went up to, I don't know, maybe 35. I'm not quite sure. It's hard to judge how fast they're going.
8: But did they get too far ahead? Has that created an opportunity for that three-car train?
2: Did they
8: to
2: get
8: make a
2: too far ahead?
12: Big boos coming from the crowd. Chili dogs.
1: So this is Indiana, so people hate New York. So The fact that New York's in the lead.
12: Chidog pounding their wieners through the final corners. They've overcooked the tires.
1: I just want to make sure that nobody missed.
8: Ready for that three-car train to make a run coming off of turn four.
12: Big boos coming from the crowd. Yeah, Chili dog, slaw dog, Chidog pounding their wieners through the final corners.
2: It's so fucking dumb.
1: I love that he's Australian. I don't know why. It's just him saying it. Pounded their wieners through the corners.
2: They probably recorded this last year.
1: this is the same race footage. Just well, we'll see what happens for our gal Grill 'Em Up Gabby.
12: New York dog, hanging on.
2: I hope she doesn't earn heart.
8: Who can force the winner into the front?
0: The gap is massive right now for New York Dog.
12: Who's going to edge it? Chili Corn Dog right at the back. I don't think they've got a chance. Chili Dog's in with a shout.
1: Easy, what do you think's going to happen? Who do you think's going to win? I already know, but you're on the edge of your seat, right, trying to figure out which one of these cars is going to win.
2: What car is she in?
1: Oh,
2: she's in Chili or Slaw?
1: She's in Slaw. So
2: she's going to win. Slaw is going to win.
1: Let's see.
12: Slaw Dog's in with a shout. New York Dog has the run.
2: Oh, boy. Okay, great. Thanks.
1: Easy, is the crowd the only one who hates this race?
2: No, everybody hates this. The whole chat hates it. They hate us for playing it. They hate you.
1: Well, they shouldn't hate you. I'm just making you watch
2: it's
1: this.
2: Fucking stupid.
1: Listen, won the race, and we need to hear about this accomplishment.
8: Think about it. There's only ever one wiener at the 500. You've got five really broken wieners at the end of this at the checkered flag, but this was the key moment, guys.
1: You got five broken wieners. Come on. Isn't this funny? This is hysterical. Why aren't you laughing?
2: If there's anyone who can figure out a way to take marketing and not make it stupid, you know, that's the secret sauce. That's why Carl got out of marketing. He couldn't make anything that was marketable not stupid. So, you know, I mean, that's the secret to success in that industry.
1: Well, let's check out more of their marketing.
8: Down the back straight.
0: Yeah, New York Dog just with authority. Absolutely ramming it to the front.
1: Huh?
0: Just no chance, really, for anybody else at this point. It just, the move came too late.
1: Go ahead.
2: Somebody needs to go rogue and say, oh, my God, it's like stuffing two dicks right up your asshole.
1: Well, we did talk about the Commander in Beef. Andy Richter was there. So, you know, part of that appearance fee, maybe $5,000, maybe a little more, is having to do the post-race interview.
4: It was pretty thrilling. I unfortunately was rooting for Corn Dog because I've been accused of having a stick up me, too. It was really fun.
5: What did you think?
1: Well, you had to laugh at that joke because... this chick here was not going to laugh. All right. Well, I'm going to give you the final word. Oh. Words of wisdom on the Oscar Mayer Weenie 500.
0: It's two hands. You have to do whatever it takes to put your wiener at the front.
12: Never was a truer word said.
1: Never.
2: That's it?
1: Yeah. Come on. This is all fucking great. I don't know, Easy. What's wrong with you that you don't realize how great this competition is, and the hysterical commentary that we got? What am I missing that you see that is something completely different?
2: So, I don't know. I just don't feel good. I just feel like I ate AIDS. It's everything about it is just painful to me.
1: Do you mean the weight loss drug from the early 80s called AIDS? Or
2: I meant actual AIDS. Like if I had a bowl of AIDS.
1: Yeah, the immunodeficiency syndrome. Oh, well, you know, it seems like a perfect transition because speaking of AIDS, this was a clip that you sent to me just a little bit before the show started. And this is from the Rams, Jared Verse. It's spelled Jared Verse, but I'm pretty sure his name is Verse. And he's been criticized for his reaction to a reporter named Ruba Wilson. And I don't know. Let's see what the chat thinks about the way that Jared responds.
11: Puka. I don't know where he went. I'm beating the hell out of Puka.
13: You think you could take him?
11: I'm beating Puka. I'm beating BY. I'm beating everybody on the Rams. I ain't gonna lie.
13: We love a confident daddy.
11: I'm beating everybody on the
13: What happened? What are you talking about? What's going on?
11: What the fuck just happened?
1: Do we need to describe the person asking the questions for her audio audience? Because you might have an assumption when you hear that voice. Yeah. But this
2: football
1: looks like
2: guy is just being silly about whatever, talking about how he's going to hammer his own players. And
1: yeah, and
2: this person interviewing him was born a dude, has a mustache, dresses as a woman, talks very feminine. And
1: I think if you don't want a reaction like that, you probably shouldn't say something like that.
13: We love a confident daddy.
1: You're like asking for him to be uncomfortable. I think that that's the intent.
2: Right.
1: By the way, which Wayans Brothers is this? I don't actually remember which one this was. A confident daddy. And he's very uncomfortable.
2: I would be uncomfortable if it was... I think he's more uncomfortable at the sexualization of all of this, and it doesn't matter if it's a man or a woman dressed as a man or a man dressed as a woman. I think this guy is just like, wait, what the fuck is that? That's all he's saying. But man, everybody went crazy on this dude. They're hating him. They're like demanding an apology. What a bunch of bullshit.
1: It's so uncomfortable to be like, we love a confident daddy. What are you even saying? Like, we're talking about football.
2: I mean, I don't care that whoever is doing the reporting did that. I think it's hilarious. I think his reaction is hilarious, and that's where it ends.
1: No, it's all funny, but don't be surprised at his reaction.
2: Yeah, of course.
1: Because he turns to the camera and he's like, we love a confident daddy. By the way, next time that EZ has to miss a week, I'm going to reach out to Ruba Wilson to sit in. So everybody get ready for that.
2: Yeah, I think that the whole bit is funny. I think that really is. And
1: I think
2: people
1: the whole
2: don't
1: back
2: understand.
1: And forth is funny. Yeah.
2: Yeah. People don't understand that this shit is just a joke. Like kind of like, you know, the fuck we talked a little bit about the roast to Kevin Hart.
1: Yeah.
2: And, and of course, every time this happens, but it seems to be getting worse, Chelsea Handler get going so hard on Tony Hinchcliffe. And
1: Shane Gillis, yeah.
2: Yeah, I was going to say, what's the other fucker's name? And they're both massive, massive stars. And then who's the other one? The guy from Saturday Night Live, he was all pissed off too. Does Weekend Update. Michael Che, is that his name, Michael Che?
1: Michael Che is one of them, and then Colin Jost.
2: Yeah, it was Che was writing about black, yeah, white. It's all Colin fucking comedy, you
1: Colin
2: asshole.
1: Colin Jost is the one that if you saw walking down the street, you wouldn't make sure your doors were locked. I think that's okay. Probably a good way to differentiate the two of them. I think they're both very funny. Che tends to get very sensitive, yes. So
2: people are such bitches when it comes to funny shit, okay?
1: Well,
2: you are.
1: Speaking of funny shit, you know me. I try to remind everybody every week that every mic is a hot mic. And even when you're the coach of a college softball team during a live broadcast, sometimes the mic gets a little too close.
14: Wonderful relationship, those two. And she said when you come to Austin, they tell you,
15: lick my ball sack.
14: You're going
1: to. Okay, we heard that, and I want people to hear it again before they see who said this. This is Arizona State in Texas.
14: You're going to compete for national championships as an assistant.
2: Was that her?
1: That coach is the one who said
2: it. Are we sure?
1: I'm fairly sure. Yeah,
2: it didn't even sound like a chick.
1: No, well, that's a pack and a half a day.
2: Okay. Chick. And I guess there was like a field mic?
1: Yeah.
2: And
1: field mic is very close, so it could just be someone in the stands. But who doesn't love this?
15: Lick my ball sack.
2: Well, let me just tell you, if I am at any type of venue and I have the ability to be up to a field mic or a court mic, that's going to happen 100% of the time. So yeah. Whoever decided to do that, whether it was a coach, whether it was a player, whether it was a fan, you have my respect. I love that.
1: A group of Los Angeles Angels of Anaheim fans had my respect because they bought out the upper deck, or at least a couple sections of it, so that their voices could be heard. And I think you're going to understand their take on team owner Artie Moreno just by listening. Now, it's not quite as clear on the in-game broadcast, so that's why I went for the fan one, because it's way funnier that way. But, I think they feel like 15 years of missing the playoffs is not necessarily something that they wanted. You know,
2: this fucking guy owns a baseball team. He runs it the way he wants to run it. And yeah. People are like, fuck you. In fact, can you imagine if he walked out in the stand and said, hey, how you doing? Just to kind of like embrace that.
1: Yeah. When he bought the team, because he bought it from Disney, and he like lowered the JFK and Chuck. They're saying, let's go, Brandon. That's what everyone's telling Artie Moreno. He like lowered the price of beer. He made it so that, you know, there would be like affordable merchandise and things. People liked him, but I mean, that's 20 plus years ago. Artie Lang's memorial. That's terrible, Big Red Tower. Do you know who Paul Skeens is in Major League Baseball?
2: He's a great pitcher for the Pirates.
1: With your boy Scooble on the injured list, he's the best pitcher in baseball, Paul Skeens.
2: Oh, yeah.
1: Do you know who his girlfriend is?
2: Got to be someone attractive.
1: Her name is Livy Dunn. And,
2: her. I know who she is.
1: And she is lovely. She took the trip up to Toronto, and she is all in cheering for her man against the Blue Jays. So there's a quote that we just see that she shouts, let's go, Paul. And you're going to have to watch her. And we will talk about this when the clip is over. So she's up there on the top. And,
2: okay, I'm watching her, him.
1: You should watch her for sure. So, Paul, this is two pitches into the game. She's just deadpans, but the reason why it's so fun is because, one, she's so hot, but also, I mean, let's just take it through here. Let's go, Paul. And the guy crushes a ball for a home run. And so then we get the caption of just fuck. And then she, you know, this guy raises a popcorn bucket. So she looks at her phone because she's humiliated by Paul Skeens.
2: Oh, and, God. I wonder who makes like, more money.
1: Probably her, if I had
2: she
1: to does, guess.
2: She's just posts something to Instagram, and she gets like $1 million.
1: Yeah. When he's a free agent, he'll make more money than her because she won't look like that anymore. You know, she'll have like a laugh line or two.
2: Yeah.
1: But yeah, no. You drafted by the Pirates is not the way to make a lot of money. So obviously they tell you when you have seats, JFK had junk. She's texting the batter. Yeah, that's probably accurate. So when you have the seats down near the field, they do tell you to be careful and be mindful. Last week, we saw that chick who took a ball off the back of her head because she was busy filming something for Instagram.
2: Yeah.
1: You remember that one, right? That's
2: outstanding. That's like it when people get hit in the head with baseballs. It's just fantastic.
1: That's like an all-time favorite for our buddy Easy. You know, I mean, you couldn't love that any more than you actually do, you know?
2: Right.
1: And that happened last week. You know, we got to see that. And, well, I don't know, because you like it so much, let's go ahead. I don't want to see this, but I know how much you love it.
2: But you've got it.
16: Oh! Show your kid! Oh! Oh, oh, oh, oh, oh. Are you
1: okay? Okay, so that's one of the things that can happen. Another one is when the ball's in play and starting to go foul. Well, this can happen.
17: In the air, down the right field line, and back goes the second baseman, McNeil. Will have no play.
2: Okay, that happened fast.
1: It happens fast, but don't worry. We're going to slow it down for you.
17: Okay. Into the stands.
2: The guy's in the stands now, the baseball player. Some old bastard with a red face.
1: That's Jeff McNeil, traded by the New York Mets this offseason. And so, yes, and we see a guy who made contact with him.
2: I'm okay.
1: By the way, you see the back of the jersey there. That's a friend we haven't checked in on in a while. Nick Ellis Kurtz. That's a baseball player we've talked about a few times on this show.
2: Nicholas Kurtz,
1: yes. So here, now we see what happens. McNeil flips, and then his his spikes go right into the guy's face.
2: Oh, yes. There you go.
1: And look at this tough bastard. He's not handling it the way me and EZ would handle it.
2: Yeah, he's an old timer, you know?
1: Yeah.
2: Get these old bastards.
1: Yeah. And this went so far as to have made the local news there in San Diego. So we'll get a better look at what actually happened.
18: Somebody's got to find this absolute legend of a human being and let me know who he is. Did you see this in Saturday's Athletics in Padres game? Second inning, Jeff McNeil, and I was at this game. We had a great angle of it. Jeff McNeil running full speed. He hits the short wall down the right field line trying to catch a pop-up by Gavin Sheets. And this dude gets kicked directly in the face by Jeff McNeil's cleats. And if you haven't ever worn metal spikes before, these are no joke. The dude takes it straight to the dome. He's bleeding from his cheek. Looks like his ear got cut up, too. And here's the thing that makes this guy an absolute legend. He stayed in the game. Yeah, yeah.
1: I'm okay with what this guy is saying, but I hate the way he's saying it. Yeah. Oh, yeah. Yeah, this guy's an absolute legend. Took it off the dome. All right, so we get it. You're a Jim Rome fan. Right.
2: Yeah, yeah. That would have been better, though, if Nick Kurtz was the one who caused all the bloodshed.
1: Well, because then there would be talk about all the violence. Yeah, they'd be talking about
2: that filthy Nick Kurtz.
1: Well, all the violence that Nick Kurtz brings to a public event whenever he's there, yeah.
18: He didn't go anywhere. He didn't come out. He went and got a couple bandages.
1: Yeah, so this wasn't in the earlier clip. I mean, that's probably going to scar at this guy's age. That is such a gash.
2: I didn't realize the gash was that big.
1: Yeah, and they stopped the bleeding. He's got a bandage on his ear. Kind of looks like Trump's bandage on his ear.
18: One point, stayed in the game, watched the rest of it, saw the Padres pick up a 2-0 win. I mean, this guy is tough as nails. I don't know how many people are getting kicked in the face by a grown man in his cleats and staying at that game to watch a dub. Somebody find that guy. Let me know who he is.
1: Okay. I hate all of his slang and all of his casual talk. Like, yeah, he picked up a dub. And was that JFK Head Chunk who said that he kicked Leslie Nielsen? That's actually very funny. Right. Yes.
2: Let's see. The Real Kumia at The Real Kumia says, I have never even tweeted the name Nick Kurtz for $2. Thank you.
1: I think my friend Liam might disagree with you, but Real Kumia, you'll have to join him on MLC.
2: Well, I'm just glad that we didn't have a baseball player with the last name of Gerlover.
1: Yeah, that would actually be a real problem, don't you think? Hey, so Carl sent us a couple of voicemails, which I have not heard. What could possibly go wrong? And listen, you can all leave us a voicemail anytime. Just make sure you say it's for WATB like these two people did. I'm going to assume these are both gentlemen, both of these men, because what chick is leaving a voicemail? Yeah, for
2: I don't think we have any lady audience members here today. I know we have some.
1: Sometimes Chaos Queen, Carl's sister-in-law.
2: I don't see him today. I don't see him.
1: No.
2: All heavy sausage today.
1: Yes, the heaviest sausage at all. You can leave us a voicemail at 585-612-1388. Just say it is for WATB, and we appreciate that. Now, I do hope that the audio level is good. So this is the older voicemail, Easy and I hearing this for the first time.
19: This is for who are these broadcasters? Christian Black, I've known you for 15 years. If you asked me a month ago what I thought about you, I would have said you were an angel sent from heaven to make my life a little bit brighter. But over the past couple weeks, I've had to listen to you and an empty-headed, dickless fuck, Eric Zane, disparage the city of Philadelphia and the Italian peoples that reside there. Eric Zane from Michigan, who's never seen a clean glass of drinking water or a broad under $1.75 in his pathetic fucking life. Mike Cutney deserved everything that happened to him. I hope you two get cancer while falling down a flight of stairs. No disrespect. The second I get off my shift at Wawa, I'm going straight home, and I'm going to mollywop my wife in the face with a sock full of provolone cheese I keep in the garage freezer. The beating will be unprovoked and unmerciful. She's got two fake tits like rocks, her father's face, and smells like Marlboro Lights, but she's a good mother, and she loves the birds, and she doesn't deserve that, and I'm holding you two responsible. Be better, humans. Talk to you later.
1: I do know that the outgoing message says 45 seconds, sir. He makes some good points. Eric Zane being empty-headed and dickless. I don't think we can sue him for slander. Philly people get very angry. And listen, I love sharing clips of my friend Hunter Brody Broads. I think
2: That wasn't really him, was it?
1: No, that's not him. That's definitely not him. Yeah. No. I would be shocked if he's ever seen what we had to say. Well, that one was so good. Let's go ahead and play another voicemail.
20: 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And this is Eric Zane's penis ejaculating, and this is what I sound like.

0: All right, I kind of love that one. So much so that, let's listen again.
1: This is for Who Are These Broadcasters? And this is Eric Zane's penis ejaculating, and this is what I sound like.

0: Oh, so we do get voicemails, and we have one more on deck for next week. I need some production to go with it, so it'll be worth the wait, says no one but me. Well, Easy, because I know what you like, what you react to the best, the things that you always want to see, you were just disparaged in two voicemails. I feel like we should end with this final clip.
1: 3-2, swung on, a pop foul back here.
2: Ow! Ow! Ow! It really hit me. I didn't know it was coming back that far.
3: It really hit me. I don't think anyone was disputing it.
0: No, I'm never going to stop laughing at that clip.
3: It really hit me, as if someone was like, did that hit you?
0: Yeah, it's like, oh, maybe it just bounced off the console in front of you, John. Oh,
3: shit.
0: John, are you okay? Did that get you in the face? Oh, Susan, it really hit me.
3: Oh, God.
0: Easy, we did mention this earlier, but we do have the programming note that we will be back in 6 days. You will see us on Monday at our usual time, 10 a.m. Pacific, 1 p.m. Eastern. And this is due to the travel plans of Mr. Vinny Paulino. We're doing a flip-flop with the creep-off. So they'll be on Tuesday. But here's the advantage that we get. I don't know if you know about the holiday, Eric. It'll be Super Chat Monday. Oh. We don't usually get to do the show on Super Chat Monday. So I will be very excited to be doing our show on Super Chat Monday. And, you know, the thing that's crazy about Super Chats is that everyone in our chat right now is too much of a coward to throw in $27 to make you have to do the sign off.
3: Yes.
0: So I'm going to have to do it. And that's just the way that it goes. But, you know, if somebody wants to surprise us,
3: like a last second one.
0: Last second, you know, and if they wanted to, you know, PayPal, Venmo, Streamlabs, Rumble Rants.
3: Horrible last second slur for $27.
0: That's a very valuable slur. But slurs aside, before next Monday, Easy, where can you be found?
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0: And my podcast is The Blackcast, BLADTCAST. We've done episodes about this new Lorne Michaels documentary, and we have one about the new Star Wars movie, The Mandalorian and Grogu. Lots of dork stuff, lots of nerd stuff. So you can find that, BLADTCAST. That is all of our time for now. We will see everybody on Monday. And actually, this is not our sign-off, but it is another... it is another Super Chat, and Hamilton Burger is very dicey for you to try to sneak one in at the last minute. But on the creep-off, flip-flop means to grape SB. So I'm going to assume that the grape is that word without the G. I'm not quite sure who SB is, but I enjoy the creep-off, but I don't think I speak the lingo well enough. Sorry, Hamilton Burger, if you want to spell that out in a poor chat, we can try to look for it.
3: Well, that whole umbrella of shows that are not nearly...
0: Oh, somebody. Popular. Okay, SB means somebody. He was just trying to be cheap and not have to use more characters.
3: Oh,
0: so he says, yeah, so grape somebody. See, the grape I got, it was the SB. I'm like, is this some locale that I don't know yet? I know who SJ is, and I think that's good enough. In any case, that is all the time we have for now. We will see you next Monday. And until then, this is Christian Blatt reminding you that every mic is a hot mic. I'm Christian Blatt, and I have the charisma of blood cancer and the comic instincts of Mengele ordering a medical examination. And I'm here to criticize Stephen Colbert for not being funny. Yes, he stinks. See you next Monday.

0: 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Well, we are back, just 1 week off. Hello, everybody. Welcome to Podcasting 2.0. This is where it all goes down, the boardroom, the board meeting, where we talk about all things podcasting, everything that's been, everything that is, everything that will be. We are, in fact, the only boardroom that actually knows what a podcast is. I'm Adam Curry here in the heart of the Texas Hill Country and in Alabama, the man who checks all his package managers daily. Say hello to my friend on the other end, the one, the only Pod Sage, Dave Jones.
1: Maybe not all of them.
0: No, you should be checking every single one, every single one.
1: Well, I don't see the pot, the live. I don't see the live bot.
0: Well, I pinged the pod.
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0: No. Well, hold on a second.
1: It shows nothing.
0: Let me see what's going on here. Let me see. Okay, here we are. Debugging the show already. Let me check.
1: That's half the show.
0: We're live.
1: That's half of our show.
0: We're live. I have a GUID. I'm pretty sure I have. You know what? Is it bad if I regenerate the GUID even if I've already done a new one?
1: For the live, Adam?
0: Yeah.
1: No, go ahead.
0: Okay, did it again. Okay, save, publish. Publish. Sending to server successfully, and then I'll just hit this again. 22. Oops, hold on. 11. Okay, going live.
1: Sam Sethi right. says we are live.
0: All right. Well, if Sam says it, then we are live. I mean, we're streaming. Hello, boardroom.
1: I agree with that because Sam's products have the most

0: stringent RSS feed requirements in the universe. So you cannot sneak anything past. Yeah. Even legitimate stuff sometimes you can't sneak past.
1: Although there was something with the payment metadata that was off.
0: Payment metadata?
1: Yeah, there was. Oh, I need to fire up my.
0: For true fans, you mean?
1: Yeah, there was something. And I've been seeing it too. It's like something was, you know, you'd have to resolve the metadata in helipad. Yeah, who knows?
0: Is someone sending invalid data?
1: I don't know. It's amazing any of this stuff works at all, to be honest about it. Oh, let me see. Where's my helipad at? Where's my helipad?
0: Okay. That bears repeating, honestly.
1: What? It's amazing that any of this stuff works at all.
0: Yeah.
1: It's the God honest truth, man. I'm always amazed. I'm like,
0: yeah.
1: Yeah, but people get so mad and jaded. Like, doesn't work, me.
0: Well, a lot of things don't work.
1: Yes, no kidding. My first and second marriage being great examples of that.
0: I was restricting my comments to just the technology sphere. That's all, you know, feel free.
1: All right. Helipad is up and rolling, so that looks good.
0: Okay,
1: so.
0: Captain Sweatpants says that tiles.podping.org shows that the podpings are going through. There must be something wrong with Spurlock's bot.
1: Well, the live bot, the lit bot in the boardroom has registered us as live, so that should be good.
0: Spurbot is broken.
1: Spurbot.
0: Yes. The Spurbot is broken. Is that
1: an actual name? The Spurbot?
0: I like it now.
1: How you been, brother? Sorry about last Friday.
0: No, it's fine. Where'd y'all go to Nashville?
1: Yeah, for the big K-Love Award fan weekend.
0: Yeah, which a lot of people... will not know what that is, and I'm not entirely clear what that is.
1: So K-Love is a ministry. They bought up pretty much every single Christian contemporary music radio station in the country and simulcast one signal now to all of them.
0: That sounds like a thing that happens a lot and is never good for anybody.
1: Yeah, well, exactly. It's removed all local radio, which is, you know, why there's, for some reason, I have a feeling that someone's trying to do something about that. What is that company called? Yeah.
0: I know what you're talking about.
1: So, but they're in Nashville where all the writers are, the musicians, most of them, that is. And so, you know, they're all kind of beholden to K-Love, so. K-Love has a concert Friday night in the Gaylord Hotel, the Biodome, which is pretty cool because the big ballroom holds probably 2,500-3,000 people. And the sound is good and they got screens. And my favorite, the words are on the screen so you can sing along.
0: And have a bouncing ball?
1: No. No. Okay. It should, though. It's kind of funny. And then they have writers round tables, you know, the writers talk about the song and the story behind it, which is unfortunately a lot of, actually I talked about this with Pastor Jimmy on We Get to Do This on today's show. A lot of it's like, well, you know, my sister died, I got cancer, I backed up over my dog, you know, it's like, in fact, the whole weekend was ashes to beauty. I'm like, where's the joy in the Lord when things are going great? It was a little depressing.
0: That's very 2026, honestly.
1: Yeah, no, totally straight up. And then Sunday they had Levi Lusco, who was from Los Angeles. He was in the music entertainment business and he became a pastor in Montana, of all places. He got a pretty big church there. And he's a young guy, you know, great, great sermon. And, you know, then of course, Elevation Worship, you know, so, and then Sunday night is the big, award, like it's an award, like a proper award show from the Grand Ole Opry. It airs tonight on TBN. And, if you, are into the Kalshi and, Poly Market, CC Winans will be the artist of the year. So you can go and bet on that right now.
0: Poly Market, former Google employee?
1: Well, no, I was at the show, so I know who won. So you can go bet on it. I'm guarantee you she'll win.
0: Yeah.
1: That's, I'm not actually supposed to say that. We're all sworn to secrecy, but all right.
0: Yeah, but there's no NDA, so you're good.
1: Correct. So yeah, so it actually, it was really nice, but I just completely spaced. I'm like, oh man, we're supposed to do the show. And it was, mm-hmm. it was crazy because, you know, we were so busy, but my robot has been working so well on my show prep. And with that, I say so well, because here's my observation of all things AI. I'm sure you have this. It doesn't matter if you're doing code, show prep, editing clips, whatever you're using your robot for. There is very little consistency, reproducibility, and iteration. So if I had an intern and I said, intern, look at this list and make clips of every single URL. The intern, once they figured out how to do it, they would do it. And they'd just be making clips.
0: Yeah.
1: 40% of the time, the robot will go, well, you know, I didn't think you needed a clip of that because you talked about that three shows ago. And so I just skipped it. And, you know, yeah, I know I have Knitter to get the X videos, but it wasn't up. So I decided to just let it go. So that's the consistency part. yeah. Reproducibility. This is my favorite. Everybody can do this. Go to your favorite robot and type in, show me a house with a chimney and a cat in the window and a dog in the yard. And then get the picture and then do the exact same prompt and see that it's a completely different picture.
0: Yeah, on a fresh session.
1: On a fresh session. Iterating is my favorite. Yeah, and you can do this with images. I do it with clips. Like, hey, could you just take that last word off? And then it does something completely different. Hey, I love this picture. Could you just make your hair blue? Sure. It'll make the hair blue and the sky a different color and the grass will be gone. It'll be cement. So, yes. So the intelligence part of AI is non-existent. So it is a great tool. You just have to be on top of it all the time. And I literally, I have this great little bit for credits. So while No Agenda End of Show Mix is running, I say, go into the spreadsheet. And actually, we created a code word, credits, all uppercase. It should know what to do because it has its memory MD files and knows exactly what to do. And then yesterday, it just puts one person exec, all the rest of the associate exec with the numbers they donated and their titles and their jingle requests. I'm like, what are you doing? Nice. Why are you doing that? I'm saying, oh yeah, you're right. No, I have a memory file about this. It won't happen again. Let me take a note of that so it won't happen again. Well, this is bull crap.
0: It'll happen again and again.
1: So this is going to create. So I am more productive. This is completely true. I am more productive. I do spend a lot of my time correcting it, but I'm a lot more productive. I can live more and show prep less. It's not going to replace any, it's not even going to replace an intern. An intern would be better at this point and cheaper, because interns should, you know, I would pay $200 a month for an intern to do all the work. Can't find one. So it's only going to create more jobs, and it's, everything is vastly overvalued. There you go. That is your report from Boots on the Ground from Adam Curry.
0: So what? Let me ask you a question.
1: Do you see these same issues when using robots for coding?
0: Yes and no. To back you up though, first of all, in the financial world, the futurologists and the permanent conference speaker class.
1: Yeah.
0: They're still infatuated with AI.
1: And they're making tons of money talking about it.
0: Yes. Traveling around to conferences saying how AI is the future and it's going to replace everybody's job. But on boots on the ground within the financial world, that is the reality is beginning to set in. Mm-hmm. And it is that you give... It's the thing that you most need help with. Like, this is a 150-page document that I need to get some information out of, but I don't want to have to read the whole thing in order to find these bits of information. You can't, there is absolutely no way to depend on the output of what it tells you.
1: Right.
0: If you ask some questions about what's in this document, you don't know whether it gave you the right answer. But if you go and check, you can be assured that at least 50% of the time, it's wrong.
1: It's the wrong answer.
0: It is wrong. And I have documented examples of this from people, because what's happening is people who are actually building things with inference, what people have realized is the inference itself is not enough.
1: I like how you say inference where I say inference. Is it inference?
0: Well, I think I say that because you say that I have to infer, you know, that somebody inferred something.
1: It makes you sound very smart. I'm going to try it. Inference.
0: Well, yes. Well, in that way, it reflects reality. I'm also wearing glasses, a little round glasses.
1: Oh, like Ben Franklin glasses? Cool.
0: No, I'm not. So you have to, the reality has set in that you have to build guardrail systems around these things.
1: Sure.
0: And what you really have to do is you have to build software that does the thing you want it to do. And then you bring in little bits of inference at certain aspects of the pipeline.
1: Right, right.
0: To do things. If you just give a chatbot or an agent, if you just give it something and let it run, you're going to get wildly different and hallucinated results.
1: Yeah. Yeah.
0: All the time.
1: So the main tool I use is Whisper. And I use it on together.ai, so I can whisper a Rogan podcast and pull something out very quick. I mean, it's amazing, because it just, you know, you're pumping up a huge GPU and it just goes so fast. And so I use this for clips, and I'll say, all right, go listen to this 5-hour Senate session. Find things that are, you know, on my list of things of interest, and then pull clips. And it would do this with variable success. And then I had this brilliant idea, and this kind of folds in what you're saying. I said, do you test your work? I said, no. I said, well, when you do code, don't you do a test if the code works? Yes, it's called a unit test. Oh, all right. So whenever you pull a clip, do a unit test to make sure that you don't have a dangling word at the end, a little blip of audio. And that really improved it by 100% by telling it to treat what I'm doing as code. And it got...
0: Yeah, that's the only way that any of this works.
1: Yeah.
0: So, like, things like... It's that classic example of why, of how an agent like Claude Code can tell you, can build an entire like HTML page, but it with JavaScript things running in it, but it can't tell you how many letters there are how many letter R's are in the word strawberry. Because there's like, it doesn't understand a way. I'm trying to be very careful with my language. It has no mechanism in the harness to test those sorts of things.
1: Right.
0: The only way that...
1: You have to tell it to do a dictionary lookup to test it.
0: Well, because anything that has... If you're asking a question that the agent doesn't already know a pattern of language for, then there's no way that you'll ever get out of the model that thing that you want. So what you have to, the only way it can work, if you and get it right every single time, is if you ask how many letter R's are in the word strawberry. If it builds a Python script and actually runs code to check the presence of the letter R, that's the only way it works. And it's not doing that all the time. Because it's too costly. You can't. Yeah,
1: I got no time to build a Python script. I'm just going to tell you two.
0: That's why it's terrible at math.
1: Yeah.
0: You know, because every time you ask it a math question, it would have to go and create a piece of code that runs the math to tell you the answer to the math because it can't do it.
1: So
0: it can't do it.
1: I know you brought clips and I want to bring you back to them so that we're not just all about the this week in AI. I'm going to ask you a question that I'm going to ask the Book of Knowledge, the same question. And that question is it's a hot topic today. Hot topic. Okay. Because there's an entire industry, the entire podcast industry I'm reading. No one asked you, no one asked me, no one even asked James Cridlin. What is a podcast?
0: You're asking, this is a question that is being posed to me.
1: I'm asking you, what is a podcast?
0: To me, a podcast is media distributed over some sort of open protocol.
1: Ooh, you took the some sort of path. That's interesting.
0: I don't want to restrict it to just RSS.
1: I like
0: that.
1: Shall we ask the Book of Knowledge?
0: Oh, Lord. Yes.
1: Book of Knowledge. What is a podcast?
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1: Did not bring in the open protocol part.
0: To me, that's what the reason it has to be some sort of open protocol, RSS, I would even say if it's just on a website that you can, you know, watch for free or distribute for free. I feel like the most critical part is the distribution.
1: I'm with you on the distribution, but I'm sure you also saw the big news about YouTube and Spotify and. Who else is in this group?
0: You're talking about AMP?
1: AMP, yes, AMP. The Alliance for Measurement in Podcasting. Let's see, who was in this? Oxford Road started this up.
0: Buddy, Dan.
1: Yeah, I like Dan. Spotify, BetterHelp. It's an advertisement. DraftKings, okay.
0: Shocker.
1: I'll tell you guys what a gambling app is, if you can tell me what a podcast is. 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
0: Yes, my favorite part of this whole thing was they quote emerged from secret.
1: That's how podcasting was built, baby. In secret. Yes.
0: Anytime somebody emerges from secret. In the world of podcasting?
1: Yeah, it's bogus.
0: You can go jump off a cliff. I'm not interested in anything you have to say.
1: Rob Greenlee is delighting in all this. In the secret WhatsApp group, he posts, the term podcast is really now defined by the audience now. That is a challenging reality. Whatever meaning we as an industry apply to the term podcast will just be for the business side of things now. I think the hard truth is that consumption platforms and the users of those platforms now control the meaning of podcasts. The terms creator economy and new media are becoming the top of the funnel now. Podcasts or podcasting are part of those terms. We have hard choices to make here. We are now victims of our success. I also wonder why the IAB is not involved in this group. Well, I'll tell you, because this is not about podcasting. This is about advertising money, and they say so.
0: And that's the thing that I love Rob, but he misses this point every single time. And I remember just Todd going round and round with him on the New Media Show about this. Just over
1: I miss Todd in this moment. Todd, it would have been so great to have you here. Yeah, I'm going to kill you. I miss him.
0: He just misses, he forgets, and many people do this. It's not just Rob. Many people do this in the podcasting world. They forget that like 90% of podcasts don't make a dime off advertising.
1: Yes.
0: They just do it for either just purely the fun of it, just for marketing, or just for donations and buy me a coffees and stuff.
1: Send me some pickles.
0: Yeah. Advertising is actually a pain in the butt. You know what I mean? Like you have to bill, you have to handle all the stuff. You got to bill it out. You got to wait months to get paid. It's a thing that a lot of people just don't, unless you're making significant revenue, it's really not worth even trying. And it's so much easier to do Patreon or Boosts or anything like that. It's just got to be, or PayPal donations or anything. Because the advertising route is such a pain. And then you have these, you know, guys coming out of the woodworks, out of the secret.
1: The secret. Out of the secret.
0: Yeah. And then it's like, oh, we're going to tell you how all you need to change podcasting in order to make all this stuff better.
1: I don't even think they're doing that. I think they're just trying to say, hey, we're podcasts and we want some of that podcast budget. That's all this is about.
0: Yeah.
1: You know, we want. Yeah, absolutely. And perhaps it's even worse. I think it's even worse. We're a podcast, but we belong in your new media budget. I think that's really what it, because the real money, the podcasting money is good, but apparently billions and billions. Sure. But the true new media, Google, et cetera, money, YouTube money is much, much bigger. So I believe I should probably ask Dan Granger about it. I like Dan, and we have
0: we should have Dan on the show.
1: You know, that's a good idea. He always wants me to come into, like, hey, I'm at South by. I couldn't actually do it, but I probably didn't want to do it anyway. Like, I'm at South by Southwest. We're gonna have a panel about what is a podcast. I'm like, oh man, I'm sorry. I got something else to do, which I really did.
0: I gotta wash my hair.
1: I gotta go poke my eye out. but that's truly the issue here, is that the podcast people want more money from other new media budgets, but they know, and this is why IAB was not invited, they know that they really don't have a good metric for measuring success. And so I think it's twofold. It's one, how do we come up with a standard way of measuring a podcast? And, you know, by not inviting any other podcast app to the table, you're showing your cards.
0: Well, Paul said that this morning. He was like, the fact that on this secret group, there's only one, the only podcast app that's listed is Spotify. That tells you everything you need to know.
1: Yeah.
0: They're not interested in any traditional podcast app. I mean, even just to make it look better, throw Pocket Cast on there, somebody. But no.
1: Yeah. I'm trying to, did they actually say we came out of secret? Is that what they said?
0: That's what James said.
1: I'm looking.
0: It may be him being snarky, but that's.
1: I'm looking at his article.
0: He says, let's see.
1: Quietly convened AMP, assembling a brain trust of 12 voting members, voting member parties, to address an urgent need for radical change.
0: No, here it is. Brought together by Oxford Road, the group, including voting members from Spotify, United Talent Agency, SiriusXM, DraftKings, Libsyn, and others, have been working in secret since last summer, driven by what it calls industry-wide confusion. This is their industry-wide confusion. Both a lack of standardized metrics and disagreement about where podcasts end and social videos begin.
1: Yeah.
0: And so this is not, if anybody thinks that what is going to come out of this is some new way to actually measure podcast impressions better. That's not what this is, because there is no way to do that. It is impossible.
1: This is great. The Amp Accords website. It's like the Abraham Accords, only for dumb videos. Amp Accords.
0: Was it signed at Camp David?
1: $1 billion of demand is sitting on the sidelines. It's about the money. Which is why leading platforms, advertisers, publishers, and creators have come together to create the first podcasting measurement framework. There it is.
0: Yeah, and it's going to start, I can already tell you, it's going to start with first-party data.
1: Yeah, yeah.
0: That's what it's going to start with. It's going to say everybody's going to have a login, and we're going to, blah, blah, blah.
1: Here it is. The Amp Accords. Is Trump a part of this, the Amp Accords? Three goals. The Amp Accords target the measurement gaps holding podcasting back across open RSS, closed platforms, buying, selling, and attribution. Number one, standardize impression metrics, defining the units that all major platforms can map to. Major platforms. Two, develop cross-platform performance measurement. Buzzword! Creating a consistent attribution method acceptable to open RSS and closed systems. Oh, they're throwing us a bone. Three, define podcast. Agreeing on a universal classification for industry sizing, buying, selling, and measurement. I'm confused. So,
0: develop a cross-platform. Creating a consistent attribution method acceptable to open RSS and closed platforms. It can't do it.
1: No, it's
0: not possible.
1: It's inherent. Thank you. Follow the Amp Accords as they go public. Ooh, they've gone public. Yeah, let's get Dan on the show.
0: Yeah, we do, because this feels like a bunch of people who feel like they are very important.
1: But
0: thought leaders, leading platforms, industry experts.
1: You'd think there's a couple of people they could have invited. Not that I feel slighted by it, but it's like
0: invite Sam Sethi.
1: Yes, exactly.
0: Invite the Podcast Standards Project.
1: Yes. Why does your voice go up when you say that?
0: DraftKings? Really? BetterHelp. I'm got to keep my voice low now. DraftKings?
1: DraftKings, BetterHelp. Yes.
0: This is okay. I'm sorry, I can't take this seriously.
1: So let's just tabletop this. let's just game this out, Dave. Let's game it out. Okay. Is there anything the Podcast Index / Podcasting 2.0 group of vagabonds can produce for this group, now no longer secret, that will be of value and help to them? Is there something we can do? Is there something we can provide to them that will help them on their journey from accords to celebration?
0: Yes, we can tell them to stop. That will save them a whole lot of pain. And I'm not even joking, because nobody's going to do this. How many times has this been tried and expressed?
1: What do they really want?
0: Our agency spends more than $500 million a year inside podcasting, and I still cannot tell a CMO with confidence what counts as an impression.
1: Impression.
0: That's Dan Granger said that. Mm-hmm. Television solved that in 1950.
1: Yeah, with the bullcrap metric.
0: Yeah, they couldn't tell you either.
1: No.
0: Digital solved it in 2005. No, they didn't.
1: 2005, we were still counting hits. What are you talking about?
0: The hit counter.
1: Yeah.
0: Podcasting is the only major medium left where the platforms ask advertisers to take their word for it, and advertisers still do. No, they don't. Radio. TV, all of it works that way. That honor system has to end, and the AMP Accords point to a new beginning. And again, if you look at this from a technical perspective, the only way to get real playback metrics mm-hmm. is with first party data.
1: Okay, stop. We're just tabletopping here. Okay, this is how we did COVID. Now we're gonna do
0: COVID.
1: Now we're gonna do it for podcasting.
0: That's right. Yeah. Okay.
1: If I'm just throwing something out there, so we have a lot of podcast apps. Spotify actually seems to have trouble. That's why they're going to video, attracting people to use their audio product. If we all had first party data and we all gave it to the Accords, the Amp Accords, would the Amp Accords cut the podcast apps in on some of the money?
0: No. Sorry, I went up again.
1: It's okay. Well, then that is the only way. The only way you could even conceive of making this work, and there's no mention of it, is if you want this valuable data, then you would have to cut the app developers in on it, which I actually believe would be very positive for podcasting in general.
0: Do you think UTA and DraftKings give a shit whether or not Castomatic gets a cut of the playback?
1: The playback?
0: Yeah. If somebody listens to an ad on Castomatic in a podcast, I don't think any of these people give rip.
1: But let's just look at the analogies they are choosing. Radio, television, etc. If I have a blog and I put ads on my blog, regardless of what the content is, my blog gets a cut of the money. If I have a television station and I run programming produced by a third party, which I may or may not pay for, my television station gets a cut of the money. If I have a radio station, my radio station gets a cut of the money. But then when it comes to podcasting, no, we're not going to give you any money. This is the core of their problem. If they came out and said, okay, everybody who gives us first party data and there's ads running in podcasts and they're on your app, you're getting a piece of the money, it would happen overnight. You'd have no problem. I think almost there would be some developers who, is it the same thing? Hey, you don't want us to track you for ads? Pay me. Just like YouTube does. No ad, the model is there. But they're blind. They're blind to the opportunity. If they really wanted this, I can sit in this meeting for 5 minutes. Cut in the app developers. You got yourself a business. It's that easy. And are you really going to tell me that? I don't want to spy my users. No. They'd be going, I'll take the money. They're starving. They're starving artists. Literally, I mean that quite literally. App developers are starving artists. I think every single one would be like, yeah, okay, I'll do that.
0: The fact that they did all this in secret, to me, I can't get past that. I'm sorry. And it's not because I'm some sort of open source, zealot.
1: Zealot.
0: You know? It's just that you can't get credibility.
1: Right.
0: For an initiative like this, when you start it with some kind of secret WhatsApp group, this is dumb.
1: No, I'm completely there with you. I am handing,
0: it's dumb.
1: I'm handing them the solution to their problem.
0: No, I feel what you're saying, and I know exactly what you're saying, and I think it's the right move, and it's exactly what they're not going
1: to
0: do.
1: Everybody who wants to make money is making money except app developers. Hosting companies make money. If they have some kind of ad tech, they're making money off of that. Everybody is making money except the app developers. Every single person. Mm-hmm. And why do people use a certain app? Because they love the app. They love the way it functions. They love the features. You will solve this. The next Accord can be a party. Break out the champagne, people. We've solved it. Dan Granger. Hello, Dan Granger. Listen to my voice. Cut the app developers in on the ad spend and you will have exactly what you want. End of
0: not
1: message.
0: Happening.
1: End of
0: not
1: message.
0: Happening.
1: Well, you say that, but why is it? Why app developers raise your hand?
0: Because look who's involved. Because look who the members are.
1: No, but
0: SiriusXM, Spotify.
1: They're
0: not gonna cut anybody in on that.
1: No, wait, what do you mean they're not gonna cut? Listen, if you're hosting and you have an ad network, you're already cut in. If you're hosting,
0: they are.
1: Yeah, if you
0: because they run the ad, they run the ad networks and the app.
1: I can literally run the numbers and show you that it would be accretive to their business if they cut the app developers in.
0: But they don't care.
1: Yep, they do care. They want this.
0: That would be like Google saying that Firefox needs to get a cut of all the ad revenue that comes that served from Google's ad servers.
1: Well, now
0: they're not going to do it.
1: Now this is a very interesting case. Apple gets a huge amount of ad revenue for sending stuff to Google. To Google
0: traffic.
1: Yeah. I think it's apples and oranges. This you saying they're not going to do it is probably the default correct answer. But if they did do it, table topping, remember.
0: Lab 257.
1: we're just gaming this out, baby. Red team. if you cut the app developers in, the problem would be solved overnight. And everybody would have the same metrics. It'd have better metrics than you can even imagine. There would be upsell type metrics. Log it. You could even, the app developers could cut their customers in. I can see the ecosystem right in front of my face. And I think app developers have moved beyond the, I just want to be the neutral. No, you're starving. So why wouldn't you? You know who doesn't care? Users actually don't care. Users get tracked and monetized everywhere except on podcast apps. Everywhere else, you're monetizing. People are monetized by apps and by websites and by computer operating systems. The users actually don't care anymore. So why don't we all join hands? I agree with that. And let's jump in. It's now called the Atom Accords. And
0: is Netanyahu going to be signing this?
1: Oh, you had to take me there, huh?
0: I mean, if it's called the Accords, I mean, come on, that's only a Middle East thing.
1: We will open the Straits of podcasting. If you join the Adam Accord,
0: the oil will flow.
1: It will flow like money, like black gold, I tell you.
0: That's the way you sell this thing. You come out of secret and you say, we're going to reopen the Straits of Hormuz, but we just need all the podcast apps to give us first party data.
1: I'm telling you.
0: Yes.
1: That's it. And I just want a show of hands. But you know what? Screw that show of hands. Boost in. Let me know if you're an app developer. Yeah. Would you give first party data for a cut of the money? Let's see. Sam Sethi. 777. Do you recall our conversation on podcasting 2.0 about reverse sats? I think with splits, you can pay the app dev, the podcast, and even a small amount for the listener. Then everyone wants to hear ads. Yes, I recall. Yes, I understand. No, that is not the way the Atom Accords are going to work. Straight up, Sam Sethi, boost me back. If you gave first party data to the advertising agency and you got paid, you got, 10% or 15% or 5% of the ad revenue, would you take it? You are the most commercial minded guy I know. Make your choice wisely.
0: Okay, let's just wait and see what he says.
1: We'll wait until he comes back. And Martin's out there listening. Mitch is out there listening. Everyone's out there listening. Why don't we bring in Mike and see what he has to say?
0: I wonder what he says.
1: Yeah. Yes. Ladies and gentlemen, welcome back. He's been on the boardroom before, I think. Yes, I'm sure he has.
0: Sam Sethi with a ceasefire violation.
1: Welcome Welcome back to the boardroom from Blueberry. Hey, everybody, it's Mike Dell on the microphone.
3: Hey, how's it going, guys?
1: All right, boy, Mike.
3: I had all kinds of comments, and if I was recording them, it would be an interesting subtract.
1: Well, we're sorry. We're sorry. We completely forgot about you. We're in our own little world. Mike, tell us exactly what you do at Blueberry.
3: I am the VP of operations, which basically chief bottle washer and do a little everything. You know, we're a small team.
1: That's great. So we would Blueberry has ad networks. You have ad monetization systems in place. What do you think of the Adam Accords idea of cutting in the app developers on the ad spend if they deliver first party data?
3: Yeah, you know, they're giving data, they should get something in return for it. But on the other hand, how much data do you actually need? You know, if I do an ad on somebody's podcast, I'm going to measure it by how much did I sell because of that ad, not how many people listened to it or skipped over it or ignored it.
1: Coming in with 3.7s on the SAT, Sam Sethi says, survey says, hell yes, I'll take the money. Exactly.
0: Of course. That's just spoken like a true Sam.
1: He Sethi now takes a seat at the right hand here in the Adam Accords. I'm really getting out there. I got to be careful what I'm saying. Lightning bolts are in the air. But it's really that simple. It's that simple. I think it's actually a great idea. They should do that. Stop monkeying around. Stop circle jerking with meetings. All right, who's going to do the coffee and donuts next time? No. Put it out there.
0: This is the kind of thing that podcast people have loved for so long, is to have like nonprofits and steering committees.
1: Oh, yes. Everyone grab the wheel. What could possibly go wrong? Steer the car. Yeah, exactly.
0: And like we need a... You know, we need a foundation for so-and-so. We need, it's like, and all that stuff evaporates.
1: I think you're wrong. DraftKings would love to know exactly how many people heard their ad and their location and what app they were using and their operating system. Were they walking? Were they sitting down? Were they sleeping? Were they in bed? And, you know, for a little extra Benny, I want to know who they are. You know, I'm sure people will give that up. That's your reverse SAT, Sam Sethi. Hey, if you give me a login and you give me your name and some details, I will give you 5% of my 5%. This is America. This is how we operate.
0: DraftKings is probably not a great example because they would have the immediate vested interest or somebody like Polymarket, they would immediately just monetize that information with like, bet on how many people listen to our ads in a... on the Roku.
1: Now you're just being funny. I have delivered a solution for the podcast industry that held meetings in secret.
0: No, I believe in the Adam Accords. I will be... the ambassador,
1: yes,
0: for the Adam Accords. I will gladly go with like some sort of, you know, tribute.
1: Yes,
0: to whoever, but they will not talk to us.
1: Mike, would you
0: we like are not welcome?
1: Mike, would you like a title in the Adam Accords?
3: Sure. I'll take anything. Yeah.
1: Well, there's your answer, everybody. It's very simple. We don't have to have any more conversations or meetings. The top podcast apps will all take your money. It's that simple. And the users will be even happier for it. Hey, we're going to promise them to give them the right ad at the right time.
0: That old yarn. Yeah. And your fridge will order your milk. Sure.
1: But it's, you know, and I actually have this on my list. I heard the surprising story that the BIPOC podcast creators has closed. Because
0: I heard about that.
1: No one gave them money anymore. And the money they got was to enter into podcast awards. Are you kidding me? This is nuts. So, yeah, once DEI folded, your money went away. It doesn't mean that podcasting is racist, or that we don't love you or that you're not welcome here. it was a virtue signal to start with. The whole thing is just Sir, like, duh.
0: Sir Spencer said, he said they're not looking for, they just want confidence. They aren't looking for saying something true. They're looking for saying something with confidence. That sounds to me, that is such a insightful thing to say, I think.
1: Well,
0: that has connotations for our entire, I think that.
1: Well, it's true. Has
0: connotations that, for everything today.
1: Yes, but that's what Nielsen has always been. It's confidence. They came up with mm-hmm. a metric. Everyone agreed on it early on, 1950s. I'm like, okay, that's it. We don't question it. We don't say it's no good. We don't compete with it because it works for everybody. So yes, it's confidence. And the Atom Accords will deliver mega confidence and upside you've never even thought of. Stop circle jerking, you people. Dan Granger, call me. Slide into my DMs, baby. Let me talk to your group. I will represent all the independent podcast apps except for Overcast.
0: No, they're gonna. No, if you talk to the Abraham or whatever their accords are called, the Amp Accords. If you talk to the Amp Accords, they're gonna say things like they did about you and the Podcast Standards Project in the room. They're like, everybody was in agreement except Adam, who was heckling.
1: What? That happened. Saying,
0: don't do video.
3: That happened. Somebody's got to heckle, you know.
1: Was that in a report? Was that in the meeting notes? I missed that.
0: I think I don't know who said that, but except, I remember a description.
1: Adam.
0: Yeah, he was sitting there saying, "Don't do video. Y'all are doing the wrong thing. Stop before you go off a cliff."
1: There you go. Yeah. Well, we'll see.
3: Yeah, Mike. The whole video thing, I think, is all about advertising.
1: Yes, you know? They're trying to solve. We tried to meet them in the middle, solving a problem that didn't really exist by making video. Oh well, if we do video, then all of a sudden it's understandable. Oh, it's video. It's like YouTube. Yeah, exactly. No, it's not. It's not because it's delivered differently. You still have the different metrics. Unless you listen to the sound of my voice.
3: Well, some of the platforms are doing the alternate enclosure, which is closer to the free and open. You know, there's some doing it via API. We're kind of in the middle of developing all that stuff here at Blueberry.
1: But you see, the thing is, it's not about open or closed. That's irrelevant. It's about money flow. That's all. You want first party data? Put your money where your mouth is. That's it.
0: Mike, what is Blueberry doing on video?
3: Oh, we're going to be doing the Apple HLS. We're going to do, you know, we'll support as much as we can, of course, because that's what customers seem to think they want.
1: How does that, yeah, right. How does that get measured? How do you measure your HLS video? Is that a different metric than you have for audio?
3: I assume it's going to be very similar because, you know, even with Apple, you know, they're pulling it from our servers, so we'll have the log files on that. So we'll definitely develop stats. It'll now, be similar to what we do for audio.
1: Here's a question. You have advertising products, correct?
3: We have for audio, yes. Yeah, we have audio programmatic.
1: Okay, so you offer this to your clients, your customers, who pay you handsomely on a monthly basis, and then you interface, or your company interfaces with the advertisers, the agencies buying the ads. It's probably SoundStack, I'm just guessing, with some other big conglomerate.
3: Yeah, it's a third party that does the ad, right? You know, and we just
1: and you give them the stats, and then they pay you, and then you take your cut, and you pay the podcaster.
3: Correct.
1: Right. So if you had. I mean, it just seems so simple to me. I'm at a loss for words. It's so simple. It's so
0: the
1: easy.
0: Atom Accords. You're stuck on the Atom Accords.
1: The Atom Accords. It's in stone. It's on two tablets. It's good to go.
0: It's good to touch. Don't throw it down the mountain. Don't break it.
1: I'll just make you two more. Don't worry about it.
0: Stone is cheap. Make more.
1: I think this is a winning solution. And we're uniquely positioned to help them do this. And then I'm just going to say, I think that this will be heard. But
0: they don't want help because they did it all in secret.
1: No, they
0: do. That tells me they don't want help.
1: Well, no, they're just misguided. They're misguided. No, they are. They're misguided. They don't see the forest for the trees.
0: Your critical flaw is that you are too optimistic. You are not nearly cynical enough and beat down.
3: they're also aiming at the top 5% of podcasters, and however you define that.
1: Which is even dumber. Yeah. I mean, how many, just your, Sam Sethi, answer this question. How many listening hours do you think that True Fans provides on a daily, weekly, monthly basis? I bet it's a lot. And how many ads are running that you could report back on? I bet it's a lot. Now you add all of the podcast apps together, it starts to get pretty interesting.
3: And the shows that get 100 downloads an episode can be just as valuable to those 100 listeners.
1: Yes.
3: That somebody like Rogan that gets millions.
1: Of course. Mm-hmm. And once you know, once the user is told, hey, I'm going to give you a widget if you create a login, or I'll cut you in, or whatever it is. You know, we kind of like that in podcasting. We like distributing to everybody, except to the app developers for some reason. How many times have we heard hosting companies should support app companies? Everyone holds their own, but there's $1 billion of money out there. A billion is a lot. $1 billion.
3: Yeah. Well, way back in the day, when we... If Blueberry, we pretty much started, as an ad agency for podcasters. But we tried to sell across a lot of little shows, getting the same number of downloads as three or four big shows. But the ad buyers are lazy and they don't want to... They don't want to keep track of 200 shows.
1: Let's run the numbers. $1 billion. They're saying $1 billion extra money. It says it right there. $1 billion on the sidelines. Okay. We'll help you bring in $1 billion by creating a new metric. That's 1,000 million. All right. So what if of that 1,000 million, we take 10%? Well, 5%. That's $50 million. How many podcast apps are there? Starts to get interesting, people. What if you could make $100,000 on your app?
0: I don't know about this $1 billion sitting on the sidelines.
1: Oh, thing. Absolutely. Of course.
0: Like it's just sitting there.
1: No, in a no, bank, no, no, no.
0: Waiting to be quote deployed.
1: No, like,
0: it's
1: $1 billion of money that's going to YouTube. That's what it is.
0: Okay. You have to figure out the code language.
1: It's $1 billion that's only going to YouTube. And that's why YouTube's in the group. No, this is no good. Those guys suck.
0: Are they in this group? I didn't think they were.
1: I thought they were.
0: Wait, let me go back to the Amp Accords. Members. Okay, members.
1: Yeah.
0: Who's that? Flight Story, Libsyn, Oxford Road, Podscribe, BetterHelp, Sirius, XM Media.
1: Oh, they're not in there.
0: Yeah, no, they're not in there.
1: Oh, well, they makes it even better.
0: So this is starting to make more sense. Mm-hmm, okay, so this is Spotify and UTA. So Spotify is in this. Spotify and SiriusXM.
1: They want to take money, YouTube money. Everybody wants.
0: They
1: YouTube
0: want to
1: money.
0: Get the money. Yeah, that's
1: everybody wants YouTube money.
0: Okay,
1: yeah, you're
0: this
1: figuring
0: is not
1: it out.
0: Serious. This is not a serious endeavor.
1: It could be.
0: I bet you they got an LLC.
1: 501(c).
0: Oh yeah, for sure. But it's not, this C3. Is not a serious endeavor. No.
1: Hey, Mike, you were supposed to be on last week. I apologize. I actually invited you the week before. I mean, I'm such a mess.
3: That's okay.
1: That was, actually wasn't me. That was my robot. Yeah, said, make sure you invite Dell over there. Yeah. By the way, congratulations on the 10% increase in the stock price of Dell Computers. I'm very happy.
3: I didn't hear that.
1: Happy for your family. Yeah, they popped today.
0: Congratulations.

0: new news right now, but we do want to have you promote your wares.
1: Yeah, Brendan from Podpage and Blueberry got together and decided that Blueberry sucked at making landing pages that weren't WordPress.
2: Now, so, who decided that, you or him?
1: No, we both did. Okay. All of us kind of did.
2: It was like, mutual.
1: Well, you know, we had started on making a competing product to Podpage. And the further we got into it, says, this is hard. These guys do it good. So, Brennan reached out to me first, but I was real close to reaching out to him. And we said, hey, let's do a deal. So now, if you're a hosting customer at Blueberry, you have a choice. 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
0: Do you mind if I ask you some business questions about this? Because just out of pure interest.
1: Sure, but I'm under NDA. just I'm channeling my inner.
0: That was
1: Todd.
0: Good. That was good. That was very good. It actually, my heart stood still for a moment. Like he's speaking to me from heaven. So do you get a benefit if someone converts to a paying customer on PodPage?
1: Yeah, we have a relationship that way where either way, if they send us a hosting customer, we send them a PodPage customer.
0: Excellent. Well, I'm a PodPage customer. I like them very much, and I pay a lot of money to them to have my own .com working on their stuff. Sure. So it's very good.
1: No, I've dealt with customers for, 15 years using PowerPress, and I've come to the conclusion that unless you're into WordPress, it's not a good place to put a newbie.
0: Yeah, it's hard.
2: Yeah, I agree.
1: Whereas PodPage, you go over there, you can make it look the way you want, and it works really well. It's just a no-brainer. If you just want a simple landing page, but you want your own .com, that's awesome,
0: And it's kind of the opposite of, it's the opposite flow, whereas with WordPress and PowerPress, you create your design and then you publish. Whereas with PodPress, you publish and the design sucks it into whatever it needs to be. It's
1: and we have an exclusive template over there too.
0: Ooh, for Blueberry customers. Fancy. Does it have a little Blueberry logo that goes back to your website?
1: In the dashboard.
0: Nice. Top five of the web.
1: Brendan's been awesome to work with. Our dev team and him just knocked it out. This is probably the quickest project we've had in a long time for a major product release.
2: You've been like boots on the ground helping customers with like
0: for so long
2: nitty gritty details of launching their stuff, like in a way that I honestly don't know of any other podcast support person that does this. You're just like having phone calls with people to help them set up PowerPress. And it feels like, man, that has just got to be the most frustrating experience sometimes, because going to be like working on somebody's WordPress site and they've got 27 plugins and it's messing up everything.
1: Yeah. The worst part of it now is a lot of the WordPress hosts want to upsell you security. Oh my gosh. You got to have your site locked down like Fort Knox. And they think that somebody hitting an RSS feed is, that's got to be a bot. Well, let's block that, it's just whack-a-mole, and I won't name them, but there are some WordPress hosts out there that I would say, don't use them. Like I said, WordPress is awesome. I use it on one of my shows. It's great. But I also have another show that I do that is on PodPage. And specifically because I don't want to have to deal with all the possible problems with conflicts and all that in WordPress. Right. Like I said, WordPress is great for those that like WordPress. And, we support that 100%.
2: Mm-hmm. But yeah, how does PodPage deal with video? Is that a thing that they're handling yet?
1: Yeah, Yeah, they have a video player. They take the player from the host.

0: At least, like, if you're a blueberry customer, you get the blueberry player on your pod page. And we, as for our video podcasts, we have a video player and they support that. So it's really no different. You know, they're just creating a web page out of the RSS feed, and then you can go in and style it and add pages and whatnot.
1: I'm curious about this, because we had a discussion this morning in our Godcaster signal chat. We had a discussion this morning about stats and attribution and these kinds of things, just going back and forth about things. You know, the web is such a messy environment. You have mobile apps, the podcast apps and that kind of thing. And that's a little more reliable, just because there's so many barriers to entry to get to do fraud on a platform like that, as far as like click fraud and those sorts of things.
0: Oh yeah. I've been dealing with our programmatic.
1: Oh, have you? Okay.
0: Oh yeah.
1: Well, yeah, you can impersonate the user agent of those apps, but to actually get real traffic from an installed app is more difficult.
2: There you go. You're singing my praises once again. Let's get rid of all those stupid browser downloads. Scam.
0: Well, didn't NPR come up with something like this way back when, you know, where they wanted the apps to put in this?
2: That first was party the stuff. An acronym with four letters.
1: Yeah, it started with an R.
2: RAD. There you go. Yep. Radio Audio Dumbos. I can't remember what it stood for.
1: Yeah.
2: RAD.
1: Something like that. Yeah, that's close. Yeah. You're close. I feel like the web, though, is just really, there's no way to stop a certain amount of ad fraud and playback fraud. But how do you deal with that on something like PodPage if you're selling ads against it? Do you just discount a certain amount of the traffic that you're unsure of? I mean,
0: yeah, I'm not sure how they do web analytics over there. But you know, the any of the audio advertising is going to come from Blueberry.
1: I really meant on like on your side, there's got to be a certain amount of traffic that you can't confirm one way or another if it's legit. You know, like, how do you deal with the gray area traffic?
0: Yeah, we have quite a filter system in our stats. We block bots and we'll see something. Oh geez, look at this, we've got 40,000 downloads from Chrome in New York. Okay, well, that's obviously something going on there. It's a constant thing. We've got one of our devs, that's basically his main job, is to monitor that stat system and block bots. And
1: okay, it's good to hear you say that, because I keep thinking that, just from a when I say it's good, I mean from just a personal level, because I think sometimes that I'm like, okay, am I missing an easier way to do this? Because blocking bots feels like literally a full-time job.
0: Yeah, it's a whack-a-mole thing. They come up from time to time. It's like I've been dealing with the programmatic, and whether do we pay this person? They have they uploaded 10 episodes in one day, and then it's constantly getting 5,000 hits a day or 5,000 downloads a day. Okay, and then I'll send an email and say, "Hey, this doesn't really look legit," and all of a sudden, no traffic.
2: Yeah,
1: right. Yeah, it just disappears.
0: Yeah, they just disappear. And we used to have a free trial. For a month, you don't have to give us a credit card or anything. You can spin up a podcast. Well, they'd spin up a podcast, sign up for programmatic, and then hit it with a bot farm.
1: Right.
0: And, so we had to get rid of that free trial thing.
1: So you did get rid of the free trial. Interesting.
0: Yeah, there's a promo code free trial. So if you ask, we'll give you the promo code. But you have to put your credit card in now. That was the differentiator.
1: I got you. Now, because that, I know that's been a big back and forth discussion that happens in a lot of the hosting world, is how lenient can you be? Because I know a lot of hosts feel like, well, if I get rid of my free trial period, then, you know, it is going to hurt my sign up, my conversions and these kinds of things. But it sounds like y'all thought the trade-off was worth it.
0: Yeah. Free is a lousy business model for what we're doing for one
1: for
0: thing,
1: sure.
0: Look at the Anchor when it started, there was so many, they weren't fake or whatever, but there was, Hello World and that was it. Mm-hmm. And, we just don't want to deal with that, but we have a pretty low bar of entry. So, people want to try us out. We're pretty easy going that way. If it doesn't work, we'll help you move.
2: Well, how is the company PT?
0: PT?
2: Post Todd.
0: Oh, yeah. Okay.
2: Because we're doing good.
0: The thing was, he was kind of our vision guy, and definitely he had his hands in a lot of what we did. And so, we've all kind of stepped up and took over certain parts of it that he did.
2: Here's a question. And it's just a question because it's a question. Were there like issues like passwords and stuff that nobody knew how it worked because Todd was in charge of it?
0: Not as much. We have Todd's son on staff. He's one of our developers. And of course he had access to all that stuff as well. Good, so that,
1: hell, you know, like a you're like a continuity question. Kind of.
0: Yeah.
2: Continuity of government cog.
0: Now, the other thing is, we have implemented a lot more of that, cause there are people on staff that are the only ones that do a certain thing. So now we're definitely cross training and, for payroll, we've got now three people that can do payroll where, before that we only had one. It wasn't Todd. Yeah. But, you got to, in a small outfit like that, you got to be careful with that kind of stuff. And we have, a shared OnePass account, OnePassword account that has a lot of the company related stuff in it. Mm-hmm.
1: These are uncomfortable but important discussions for small businesses.
2: Mm-hmm. Absolutely true.
1: Because a lot of the hosting world is very small. I mean, there's a lot of people who are one man shops, two man shops, three man.
2: Dude,
1: I mean,
2: when Dvorak went in for his double bypass, there was some panic.
0: Yeah, of course.
2: No one knew how to get into anything. Like, what are we doing? Can't send out the newsletter. Wake him up.
1: I mean, like one day I'll send you the passwords for the Linode.
2: You're never going to send me that. One day I'll put all my servers on the Godcaster account. But when Tina sees the bill, she'll be like, hey, what is all this?
0: Yeah. I guess one of the other things that's changed at Blueberry post Todd is we're now focusing more on what we're good at and what we're interested in doing versus trying to do everything.
2: Right.
0: So, this PodPage deal was just one of those things. We're not particularly good at web designs. So, why don't we give that to somebody that does it for a living?
2: Good idea.
0: And focus on what we're good at. Yeah. We've got a couple other products that are going to get shipped out to different places and because, I don't want to be in the business of worrying about what font is on somebody's landing page.
2: I sent a buddy of mine to you guys for your YouTube to podcast feature. Yeah, yeah. That is so good, man. I love that.
0: Yeah, and we're really going to be pushing that a lot more because there's a lot of YouTubers out there that their stuff would be great on audio.
2: It's so good because my friend, he was like, I'm going to do a podcast. I said, what are you going to do? I'm going to get it on YouTube. And I'm like, oh, okay, here we go. Now I got to talk about this again. And I said, do me a favor, sign up for this. And he did. Yeah. And so this is called 10,000 Miles, Vic Pepe. Yeah. And I always get the podcast. I'm so happy because I've known Vic since I was, 26. Yeah. I don't need to see his face. So I just want to listen. Just want to listen to you. And it's easier for me. And he's so happy because it's set and forget it. He sees a a charge once a month. He's like, oh yeah, that's for Adam. But I think actually he's doing quite well. I think I think he gets a lot of downloads.
0: What's nice about the Vidtapod thing is
2: Vidtapod,
0: you know, for the users, you know, like I watch a lot of YouTube. That's probably my, you know, if I say I'm going to watch TV, chances are it's going to be YouTube on the big screen, you know, but you know, I'm not talking about watching a podcast. I'm just watching a YouTube channel.
2: Yeah.
0: And there's some of them that, you know, geez, I'd like to really watch this hour long video, but I don't really have an hour. I'd rather have it on my phone, stick the earbuds in and go do something else while I'm consuming this content. And, you know, that's the selling point. Plus distribution, you know, you're just on YouTube. If you're just on YouTube,
2: that's right,
0: you can distribute to 125 or more other apps.
2: Yep. Is that how many there are? How many? 125?
0: That's the best I can get. I've been trying to figure that out. But
2: that's a lot.
0: About 125 ways to listen to an audio podcast.
2: Wow. That's pretty good.
0: You know, and then there's a certain subset of those you can actually watch video, but I'm not the demographic to watch long form video on a phone.
2: I just before we're going to run out of time pretty soon. I want to welcome Leo Laporte to Podcasting 2.0.
1: Welcome,
2: Leo.
0: Wow.
2: Yeah.
0: He's, I heard he did chapters on something.
2: Chapters, yeah. Yeah, doing chapters. That's right.
1: Chapters, transcripts.
2: Said he never would do it. Never be a part of that Curry group.
1: Person tag and the funding tag.
0: Well, you're fringe. Boom. Come on, we're fringe.
2: fringe. Rob. I'm happy he's doing that, and I hope that certainly the funding tag, I hope that helps him. I hope that does well for him. Dave, did you want to do anything with these clips you had, or you want to push those to the next show? What do you want to do?
1: We can flip it over to the next show. That's fine.
2: Okay.
1: Yeah, that's not a problem. That's fine. We can do that next week.
2: Okay. I'm just looking at the time. Shall we thank some people here? Then we'll have a few more minutes left with Mike.
1: Yeah, sure. Sounds good.
2: Sam Sethi actually comes in and says, we serve thousands of listening hours per week. We stream all MP3, MP4, or HLS content. We can then measure the actual plays, total listen time. We also know if an ad was played and for how long. We have first-party data for all apps. He's looking at this from a hosting perspective.
1: I always forget. They're double. That's happening a lot, Mike. We're seeing apps becoming hosting companies.
0: Yeah, that's there's all kinds of competition coming in, and I guess I understand it.
2: If you have both ends of it, that's even better. If you have an app and you have hosting, you can do even more.
0: Yeah, one time we were thinking about making an app.
2: I'm going to make you guys so rich. I'm going to make you all so rich.
0: Well, good.
2: Just stick with me. Stick with the Atom Accords. Okay. Success will bring us together. let's see. We had Martin Lindeskog with 1776 as Freedom Boost. Laissez-faire. Let the market decide. I will continue podcasting without regular ads. I have no problem listening to ads or skipping them, but I will not be joining the secret group. You're welcome to join the Atom Accords. It's going to be fun. Dreb Scott with 123, 321, and 1234, all with test boots. And he says the bat signal has been received. We have Amsterdam Boomer 751 coming in with 91 sats from Fountain. Miss you guys. Hope you're back tomorrow. Well, here we are. And then thank you, user 940-187-34-888-88-8328 of Fountain. Change it. For your 64.97, probably about 65. The Fountain is doing weird with their numbers. I'm not sure what they're sending out weird numbers. But I'm sure this 91 sats was probably 100. I'm not sure why that's happening.
1: Fuzzy math.
2: I don't know what it is. And then I hit the delimiter. So Dave, what do you have on your list?
1: We got some PayPals here. We've got Timothy Voice at $10.
2: Thank you, Timothy.
1: Appreciate it. Here's a one-off. Here's a $61.64 from Patrick Bomer.
2: Ooh.
1: I onboarded way back by a mention from Adam, probably on No Agenda, since I learned a lot and like to support your good work.
2: Ah.
1: Love the technical exploration Dave does too. Patrick Bomer, it's B O B-O umlaut. M-E-R. Even the Dutch government can't do it right.
2: Boomer.
1: Pat, how do you pronounce it?
2: You don't. You just say, hey, Patrick, how you doing?
1: Okay. Thanks, Patrick, for sure. Let's see. Oh, Buzzsprout, $1,000.
3: Baller, shot caller, 20-inch blades on the Impala.
2: Thank you, boys and girls of Buzzsprout. It's the big hosting companies who support us, big and small, I should say. Lots of hosting companies support us. And just wait until these apps start making hundreds of thousands of dollars a year thanks to the Atom Accords. We will be remembering you.
1: We will keep you in mind.
2: We will. We'll keep you in mind.
1: The Atom Accords.
2: I'm telling you, it's a thing.
1: Is going nowhere fast. Jorge Hernandez, $5. Thank you, Jorge. Michael Goggin, $5. Cohen Glotzbach, $5. Thank you, Cohen. Christopher Reamer, $10. Thank you, Christopher. James Sullivan, $10. Randall Black. Hey, Randy. $5.
2: Thank you.
1: Dreb Scott, $15. Thank you, Dreb.
2: Thank you, Dreb.
1: Chris Bernardick, $5. Michael Kimmerer, $5.33. Charles Hicks, $5. And that's our PayPal group. I only see one boostergram, and that's from CSB.
2: Oh, okay. Well, that's the one. Well, we were gone last week, so I guess people that's just right, yeah. said, screw those guys.
1: We shot ourselves in the foot.
2: Big time.
1: That is, let's see, Thomas Baller, 20,000 sats through Fountain. He says, howdy, Dave and Adam. Please go to youtube.com/@AI-archwizard and watch the latest 50 minutes long video. It's my interview with Andrew Grummet, Adam's pal from Mevio Podshow Times, where Andrew is showing how to yield force of vibe coding like Yoda to the max. Yo, CSB.
2: Oh.
1: He somehow wrangled Andrew into a
2: yes, and,
1: episode.
2: And we should correct him by saying that Andrew was not just from... I hired him as the first hire at Mevio, pod show, because I'd worked with him in the early days on the iPodder stuff. He goes way back before Mevio. And,
1: does he
2: and
1: go back show. To on-ramp?
2: No, he doesn't go back to on-ramp. But he goes back to the very first days. And who were the guys who did the iPodder X? One guy was in Australia, I think, or New Zealand. I forget who they were. There was a couple people. Grummet, you know, we worked really well together. Always enjoyed working with Andrew. We had something called the Golden Ticket.
1: Oh, which, yeah, you've told me about
2: which it. Which predates ad insertion, where... we would have a promotion across network promotion.
1: And I bet you that's what the Amp Accords, I bet you that's what they're going to reveal. It's a golden
2: ticket.
1: It's been 12 months of Podhemian Grove secrecy.
2: Podhemian Grove. Oh, yes. Man. Oh, Dave. Oh, man.
0: Yeah. Now, if CSB is going to be doing 50-minute interviews on YouTube, he needs to be on Vidipod so we can listen to it.
1: Yeah, for real.
2: Yeah, really. Come on, CSB. Support the blueberries.
1: Mike, was Blueberry consulted by the Amp Accords?
0: No, we were not.
1: Oh, shock. I'm shocked.
2: This is an outrage, I tell you.
1: A stunning revelation.
0: Well, you know, Libsyn's really, you know, since they got into the advertising side of things, you know, they're not what they used to be.
1: Is Libsyn a podcast hosting company anymore, or are they just an advertising agency?
0: I had somebody ask me that on the phone earlier today. I said, yeah, they're still around.
1: I'm serious. It's a serious question.
0: Yeah, you can still go over there and get your $20 account or whatever and do a podcast. Hmm. But I don't think that's their focus.
1: Yeah, it sounds like that's what do they call those things that are like your appendix? But I mean, a vestigial organ. It's a vestigial organ.
0: Well, Robin Elsie left there.
2: Side gig.
0: Yeah. Robin Elsie left there, and, you know, now they're at Captivate. Congratulations to them. But
1: are they both there?
0: Yeah. Rob's over there, and Elsie. And
1: okay.
0: I don't know. And there's still a couple people over at Libsyn that I know, but that's it. You know, I used to know everybody that worked there.
2: So here's my final pitch. I've just been sitting here, just my creative juices. You're right, Dave. I am a perpetually optimistic, happy guy. I really am. My pitch would be, and this is something, I mean, maybe Sam Sethi could organize it. I'm very bad at organizing. If we all get together and it can be done, it can literally be done on the Mastodon. It's not that hard.
1: Here's, in Davos?
2: What's that?
1: In Davos? Is that where we're going to meet?
2: Well, we will eventually all meet in Davos, of course. Okay. We're going to be so big. All the app developers get together and we say, okay, here's the pieces of data that we're going to make available. And here's what we want in return. We want this percent of your ad buy. And we're going to give you exact numbers, tell you who heard the ads, and we're going to have extra tiers where we talk to our customers, our users, and tell them, you know, and we'll work out something with them. Think about that. I mean, this is totally the reverse SATS model. Yeah, we're going to give you, and you know what? Give them SATS, give them stablecoin, whatever you want. Pay them easy in the app. Doesn't have to be a lot of administration if you give us your name or some other personal details. People will do this. They don't care, and especially don't care if they know they can make some money. Be honest with them. Be open. It'll work. Everyone will be happy. I guarantee you, we will have a summit. We're going to do the summit in Alaska, where the AMP Accords and the Atom Accords will meet on the tarmac. We'll be coming in
0: Reykjavik.
2: We're going to come in with a DC. Reykjavik. Yeah, Reykjavik. That's good. We'll come in Reykjavik, with a DC-3, and we'll all fall out of this thing like the clown car.
4: Full of cash. Just pallets of cash.
2: Pallets of cash, exactly. Yeah. We're ready. Yeah. We're here for the Accords. We're good to go.
4: So, yeah. Somehow some AC-10s get bought. I don't know.
2: A couple of groundhog. No problem.
4: Yeah, we're opening the straits.
2: Yeah. We'll bring in the Davos girls. It's going to be so much fun. We're going to get Spurlock high. I mean, it's going to be great.
4: Mike, your name is going to be on Wikipedia as one of the members of the Atom Accords that opened up the straits of podcasting.
0: There you go.
2: All right, gentlemen. Yeah, thank you so much. This has been one of the more enjoyable episodes. Mike, thank you for contributing. Loved it very much. Boardroom went silent. They basically went, what?
4: They're like, these guys are off the rails.
0: They were confused, I'm sure.
4: Yeah, very much so.
2: All right, everybody. We'll be back next week to bring you another board meeting where the fun is always to be had right here on Podcasting 2.0. See you then, everybody. Bye-bye.

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2: Advertising is actually a pain in the butt.

got a caller on the line here. What's going on, everybody? It is I, your best buddy, Basil, and you're here listening, watching, live, or in sometime in the future to Canary Cry Clubhouse. That's right, just an opportunity for us to wind down the week, get away from all the fun and exciting headlines, the current events, which, look, there's a lot of value in what we do over on CCNT, but there's also a different kind of value to do in Clubhouse, okay? Getting a little fellowship time in, getting a little call-in time in, getting a little Holy Spirit rant time in, an opportunity for me to just kind of share what God's doing in my life, and more importantly, hear what's going on in y'all's life, okay? That's because Canary Cry News Talk, not just a podcast whose goal is to collect as many listeners and viewers as possible so that we could sell it to the advertisers for our own personal gain. No, the strength of this entire enterprise lies in our commitment, our joy, the joy we take in the Canary Cry family, right? Not just the joy Gons and I take, but the joy everybody takes. You know, this was occurring to me. Obviously, producerships over the past couple weeks have been a little up and down, been a little wonky. And it occurred to me yesterday, just when I was doing some thinking about it, that it's good to remind myself, right? I think it starts with me or Gons and I reminding ourselves that when it comes to producerships, when it comes to people putting value back in, of course, with their time, their talent, their treasure, however they do that, that it's not just about Gons and I receiving value or like receiving donations, right? It's not... When somebody produces the show, they're not like just rewarding Gons and I or something, but it's keeping the entire family going here. Every producer, every Canarian, every listener, both old and new, they receive the value from each and every one of the producers when they come in. Okay. So I think that's very special. I think it's important for me to remember that. And I think it's good to, I guess, say it out loud. But let's see here. Just a reminder to everybody, this is a call-in show, okay? I reminded the pre-show. I'm here reminding the show. It's a call-in show. The show is nothing without the callers. And look, you don't got to have anything special. You don't got to have some sort of earth-shattering thing to share. Simply an opportunity to say hi, connect as a fam, and of course, connect with me. That's fun. I like connecting with y'all. But remember, you know, when the call-ins are going, there's thousands of people all over the world who have an opportunity to hear that there are real life Canarians living real lives with real joys and struggles out there. Helps everybody feel a little bit less isolated, a little bit less, because it's so easy. You know, we were kind of talking about the parasocial thing on the last episode. And, you know, while that's already kind of a weird and very cool and I think special thing, it's not just about the parasocial relationship with me necessarily, or with Gons, although that's part of it, but you're also building this sort of, I would say, even maybe more social relationship with all the other Canarians, with the callers, with the producers in the chat with you, with the, at the meetups, this sort of thing. Anywho, I think that's pretty special. I think you should too. And also, you know, these are very cool things to remember when we get the opportunity to have people on the show. So, let's see here. There was a couple things I wanted to share. I don't know. I had lots of thoughts. It was an interesting weekend. Okay, it was an interesting weekend. Now, for those who have been tuning into Clubhouse for this year, or maybe, you know, this year or longer, there's an interesting thing that happened earlier in the year, where I just felt so strongly. And look, to be clear, I did not, I don't know if feel is the right word. I did not feel this, but I felt like I heard this, or like, that sounds a little woo. I'm not like trying to say it's some sort of prophecy or something. I felt it. Okay. I felt it, but I didn't feel it. It was not generated
inside me. It did not have an explanation, which obviously it still doesn't now. But the point was, you know, this was when the war was getting started and the this and the craziness in January. And I could not shake the feeling that everything was going to be okay. And it's a weird thing because, of course, a huge part of being in the genre, in the category, and having the focus that we do, you know, looking at the news, looking at how things are all going wrong, categorizing all the ways that, you know, things are going sideways and how biblical prophecy tells us that, you know, all these unfortunate things will happen. And it's, we try really hard, you know, to remember that it's actually a beautiful thing. It's actually a very special thing that, it's all been laid out for us, and B, we have the ability to understand things before they come to pass, which not a lot of people do. Not a lot of, you know, that's not really part of how we're supposed to live our lives in this earthly realm controlled by the elites that do control it. But there's just sort of this unshakable thing that suddenly, for unknown reasons, everything was going to be okay. Everything's going to be fine. I think I was using the words least worst scenario, worst case scenario. You know, as time goes on, as events happen, you know, are they going to keep amping up the stakes? Things are going to get scarier and scarier. But just a very strong feeling that, you know, the least worst scenario was bound to happen. I don't know. And I don't have I have no way to defend this. I have no real way to make a logical case for it. But maybe I was just deciding, you know, maybe I was just deciding to think this, or somebody was, or God was encouraging me to just take this posture. Yeah, maybe it wasn't necessarily like a feeling or a knowing, but it was just like a posture that God had put me in. You know, there's just this posture of optimism. And to be honest, you know, it's one thing to kind of feel that posture, or sense it rather, and then say it out loud on the show, and then try to put words to it live, and try to figure it out, even what's going on in my own head and my own heart. But this weekend was very interesting. This weekend, Memorial Day weekend, I had a buddy who's putting on an event a couple hundred miles away from here. And, you know, I wanted to support my buddy, wanted to go to his event, wanted to get out of town, you know, shake it up a little bit, do the long weekend thing, even though I was not planning to take the whole long weekend. I was planning to be back on Sunday, okay? The plan is always to do a show. And this was an opportunity to take out the RV, okay? The junk rig, the old faithful, the RV that has carried myself and the Canary Cry producers off into the Burning Man research missions. Old faithful, keeping me alive, sort of a bit of a Breaking Bad vibe, if you're trying to picture just kind of how funny this RV is. Looks like a meth lab, isn't a meth lab. Looks like it. It's totally, you know, wears the scars of having been out to Burning Man many years, covered in dust. The dust is just like built into every molecule of that thing now. And I figured, okay, it'll be a good chance to get that sucker running. Do a little pre, you know, Burning Man trip, make sure everything's working on it so I don't get any surprises when the time comes to do the Burning Man research trip. And so I do. And, you know, I wasn't necessarily super confident, but I fired up. Everything's working. Electricity was working. Engine was running good. So I pack it up and head out. And driving a few hours, you know, it's not super far away, but, you know, 100, 200 300 miles, I don't know exactly, you know, a few hours trip. And I get out there, and everything's working fine. I'm just driving, working, thing. I'm very pleased, just cruising along. And I was 15 minutes away from the event, right? 15 minutes away from putting it in park and everything being fine. And suddenly I see a beep, or I hear a beep, I guess, because you hear beeps, not see them. And I look down at the gauges and overheating. The RV is overheating. And this is a bummer, but it was not necessarily a surprise.
what ended up happening was, you know, the drive belt, the serpentine belt, and another belt snapped, shredded, totally disintegrated, caused a little bit of damage to the radiator fan at the same time, which is the exact thing, the exact same thing that happened the last time this RV broke down. I don't know if I ever told that story, but it's a horror story. Basically, the same thing happened. Belt snapped, blah, blah, blah. Again, out in kind of the middle of nowhere. Was treated very badly. It was this whole thing. But the exact same thing happened again. Now, look, this is Old Faithful, baby. Nothing can hurt this RV. It is just a tank. Mechanically reliable on every sense. Except for, apparently, the repeated disintegration of these belts. I have no idea why it's happening, but it's just the same. Well, it's happened twice now, and it's annoying. Now, as far as bad things going on, it's not the worst thing. You know, it's just a belt. You got to replace the belt. It's kind of a pain in the butt. You kind of got to dig in there, get dirty. Takes a little while. It's expensive when you get somebody else to do it because it's an old RV, and, you know, mechanics don't like working on old stuff unless it's for a bunch of money. But, you know, it's not like blowing a gasket or something. It's fairly fixable. And so, you know, when it happened, I go, oh, bummer. All right. And long story short, had to make some calls, had to get it towed, got it towed to the event. So I got to go to the event. And in a situation like this, usually, even if you make it to the place that you're trying to spend a couple days, but you know you're broke down, and you know you can't leave, and you know you're gonna have to get it fixed, and you know you're gonna have to spend a bunch of money to get somebody to come out, and you know you're gonna have to order parts, and you know that this chore is waiting for you in a couple of days, even if, you know, I'm at the event and I can just enjoy myself, right? And usually in a time like that, I don't know if dread is the right word, but just like the feeling of like, oh no, this is going to be such a thing. I can't even enjoy myself at this event. Like, how am I even supposed to, you know, relax or do anything when I know this impending pain in the butt is coming? And it's Memorial Day weekend, so like no mechanics are answering their phones. It's a total miracle that I was even able to get it towed. It's a pretty big RV. Like, I need a, like, semi-truck, tow truck guy to come out. And, like, getting it towed, it was quite surprising. You know, it was surprising that, you know, God kind of worked and made a very friendly situation that I was able to get it towed. But no mechanics were answering. And I just had to be like, okay, fine. I'm just here. There's nothing I can do about it. I'll just deal with it later. And even in a situation like that, when, you know, you just decide that you can't do anything about a situation and you're going to have to deal with it later, you just kind of live with this background stress of like this impending problem. But I was pleasantly surprised that that didn't exist at all. I was sort of supernaturally optimistic. It's so much so that everybody around me, my friends who were there, people who I'm meeting, people who are like camping around me, you know, they hear I tell them or whatever, it comes up, or they hear from somebody else like, oh no, your RV broke down. Oh no, you're stuck here. Oh geez. Oh my gosh. I'm so sorry. Can I help you some way? What can we do? Can we all like team up to figure something out? And, you know, I was just like, it's not a big deal. We'll figure it out. It'll be fine. I don't need to stress about it. Everybody here doesn't need to stress. And so, like, let me be clear. The stress they were feeling about my situation was the natural reaction. You know, that was the natural reaction. And even in the moment, I kind of felt like, I feel like I should be freaking out about this a little bit more. But I just wasn't. Okay. And so long story short, I was stuck there. Did not get to get home on Monday for the show. Could not get a tow on Sunday because it's Sunday. And just by the mercy of God,
you know, the same tow truck driver who helped me before was able to help me drop it off in a safe place in that area, right? Didn't get it towed all the way home, but was able to get it out of the event space, and it's just there. It's just safe, okay? And that's great. And had to rent a car, drive home, and everything just worked, okay? Everything just worked. And even after I got home and was settled on Memorial Day, on Monday, I was still getting texts from my friends about like, dude, I don't know how you did it. I don't know how you stayed so calm. I don't know how you were freaking out, which I thought was funny because, you know, my experience of it was just like, okay, we're gonna, whatever, it'll be good. But it was apparently a situation such that even people in proximity to it were like trying to follow up and see how they could help or something. Now, this is a huge blessing in that it shows me that I have, you know, some great friends who are there who want to help me. And that's great. I mean, that is great news. But it also was testament to the fact that whatever peace, whatever optimism, whatever was going on with me, which was totally unnatural, and not just unnatural, but like maybe even like it wouldn't be recommended. Like nobody would recommend like, oh, hey, you're kind of stuck in this situation and it's a big deal and it's going to take forever and it's going to be really expensive. And, you know, just don't think about it. Just don't worry about it. It'll work itself. Like nobody would recommend that as the course of action, which made it even more, you know, it was illogical. The feeling was illogical. And I was spending some time just thinking like, huh, you know? Thank you, God. Thank you. I mean, I know this is you because it's, you know, against my nature. Usually I would want to work and stress and get it finished just to like solve a problem. But I know this is you. And I spent some more time with it and I spent some more time with God and I went along my business. And I noticed that this feeling of super optimism like wouldn't go away even after I was home. And I was like, it was strong enough that I even noticed and I even like talked to God about it. Like, what is this? This is interesting. Because look, it's my job to read the news. It's my job to analyze it. It's my job to like talk about how scary things are and how we're being lied to and all the corruption. It's my job to understand these things. It's my job to, you know, extrapolate sometimes into worst or maybe best circumstances. And so it's kind of unnatural to just have what I thought originally was just an optimism about this situation. But the more I spent time with it and looked at it and felt it and prayed about it, the more I realized, oh no, this is just like an overall optimism. I even noticed myself just trying to understand. I was like, no, I have optimism about the world. I'm feeling pretty optimistic. About the future. I'm feeling pretty optimistic about like everything. And that was totally new. You know, it was just all, right? Which is a pretty unusual thing. Now, like I said, for this whole year on the show, I said, you know, I have this inkling that everything's going to be fine. And I'm choosing to have faith in what I believe this is a feeling that God's giving me, that everything's going to be fine. Even if like bad things happen or like, you know, who knows what that looks like? Who knows what the world looks like? I'm not saying that everything's going to be like rainbows and unicorns for everybody, but at least for what God put on my heart, I'm like, you know, okay, all right. I'm just going to trust it. And I'm just going to say it out loud. I'm just going to share it with you all because that's the purpose of this show here. It's at least for me, is to just have a place to share what's going on. And so, but over the weekend in this crisis that had everybody worrying, it gave me the opportunity, I guess, to say, oh no, you know what?
this optimism isn't just about this weekend or this situation. It's about everything. And even though I had been saying on air for months now that everything's going to be fine, and I was choosing to believe it, I did not quite know it or feel it in the way that I did this weekend and still do today. Woke up with this. Now, so I just got to give God credit for all of that, because it's not really logical. I don't really know where it's coming from. But, you know, I've talked about it before, so I want to keep talking about it. And I kind of came up a little bit against a wall, right, when I was realizing exactly what all this was. And I kind of came up against a wall, and my own logic and my own instincts and my own sort of self-preservation, I ran up against this thing, this feeling, or maybe this like mode of operation of self-preservation. The idea that, like, oh, actually, be careful feeling optimistic. Like, be careful feeling good about the future. Be careful feeling good about things are, because then when things go bad, or when things don't work out, or when you're proven wrong about this, you won't be prepared. You know, it's better to assume, to be pessimistic, to protect yourself against when things go bad, so you're not as devastated, you're not caught by surprise. You know, this is very common. I think lots of people understand what I'm talking about here. And so I came up against this idea of like, oh, maybe I shouldn't think this way, or maybe I shouldn't accept this, or maybe I shouldn't, you know, maybe I should talk myself out of this somehow, just, you know, for obvious reasons. And I go, that doesn't seem good. That doesn't seem right. That doesn't seem to honor kind of what God is doing in me. But it's, you know, it didn't make that sort of inkling go away. You know, I don't want to put myself at risk of being disappointed or something. So I start struggling with this. And so I take it to God and I just start praying. And if you've been around me for the past couple of years, you'll remember that in 2023, you know, life really kind of went south in a lot of ways. Like, I spent a bunch of time in the hospital. And then, you know, a year later, 2024, I had somebody very close to me die, and it was this whole thing, and I had to be away from the show, and then there's a bunch of fallout from that. It's just really, really tough, just really tough couple of years, and things that I just couldn't do anything about. All I could do was endure, and y'all heard me sort of talk through that process, that sort of live as it was going on. And I've talked about before, during that time, I was really leaning into God. I go, okay, I am broken. I don't know what to do. This is totally out of my hands. I'm feeling really bad. Definitely not feeling optimistic. Definitely ruminating on worst case scenario all the time. And not just like in my imagination, like the worst case scenario was sort of present, looming just on the edges of tomorrow, you know, like something really bad could happen at any moment. And during this time, like, hopefully, you know, we all do if we live through times like this, our only option, there was nothing we could do, much like there's nothing I can do right now. There's nothing we can do. So what you do is you just pray. You just lean into the Father. This is the time, you know, where you really rely on God for your strength, on God for just getting to the next day, rely on, you know, the faith in the fact that He is in control of everything, even during the bad times, faith that He has. And my prayer life really, like, boom, just like exploded. And I was really leaning in because, you know, there's nothing else to do. And, you know, about a year of that, things turned out fine, right? The situation was over. I kind of was able to pull out of the depression and the scariness of this. The situations themselves kind of calmed down. And everything was fine. You know, thank God He did it. He brought me through it, both in sort of my internal experience and in the external situations.
avoided all the worst case scenarios. Praise God. Huge, huge blessing. Especially when you start waking up out of the stupor of a time like that. Like, even aside from the earthly temporal situation, you can kind of like be stuck in this prison, in the walls that you've built around you to protect you from the bad thoughts and the bad things and the, you know, that kind of stuff. And so I start to come out of it, and I start to realize and understand, oh my gosh, I'm out of it. Okay. This is amazing. Praise you, God. Praise God. And my prayer life had gotten into such a good rhythm that, you know, I was continuing to, you know, talk to God, to spend time in prayer every day. I'd built up really good habits. But what I noticed afterwards was that in my prayer time, I started to feel the anxiousness and the fear and the pessimism that were the feelings that got me to pray in the time before, right? So the time before, feeling really bad, feeling really scared, I go, okay, I got to pray. I jump in and I pray, right? So those feelings were present and caused me to pray in the bad times. And then when I was out of the bad times, you know, I'd be feeling normal. I wouldn't say I was jubilant, but I was feeling normal. And I would get into prayer time and I felt those feelings come back up. Like, I had sort of trained myself to feel really scared in prayer time. Like, it was this kind of weird reverse causality. And so I go, oh, gosh, I got to really deal with this. This isn't good. I shouldn't be like stressing out when I stop to pray. I shouldn't be getting scared. And so I really had to explore, okay, how am I praying? Like, what am I doing? What should I be doing? Like, I'm not going to stop praying, right? I'm not going to just stop my prayer practice because I get scared or something. And, you know, what God led me to was like, yeah, you know, when you were in the bad, scary times, what were you doing? You were asking for everything. I mean, yeah, there was gratitude and praise in there too. But there was a lot of beseeching, like, God, protect me. God, hold me. God, change me. God, change the situation. God, carry me through this. God, do these things. There was like a lot of requests, a lot of things I needed. You know, I was coming to God because I needed so much. And then afterwards, in the okay times, when the bad times were over, I noticed I was still coming to my prayer time with the same thing. Like, I'm scared. Oh, you're my protector. You're my, you know, the, I don't know, forget the words I'm saying, but the spirit behind it was like, still like I was still dialing 911.

already knows. Anything I need, he's already in charge of that. I need it because he needs me to need it. You know, so that's all taken care of. I'm changing the posture. It's all praise. It's all gratefulness. It's all thanks. That's what it is. And so for a period of time, that's what it was. Even if I needed something, you know, look, we all need $1 million. We all need, you know, we all need things. But, you know, through this period of time of just saying, okay, here we go, just changing it. It's all praise, all gratitude, all everything. And through time, coming at it that way, it sort of healed me of this emergency feeling that came when I was praying. And, you know, this may have been through 2025. Let me see here. I wrote some things down. Yeah, so anyway, there you go. Sorry for the long pause there. So then we come into 2025, and, you know, I'm sorry, coming to 2026. And again, if you've been around for a while, you remember in 2025, just sort of like feeling the spirit of the time, trying to figure out what God wants, A, from me, B, from the show, maybe C, from everybody. And it was very clear that the time was like to do. The time of talking, the time of like learning is kind of over. And then 2026 rolls around, and suddenly this just, again, message, just this inkling that everything was going to be fine, against all evidence to the contrary, right? 2026, first couple months, I mean, heck, first 5 months of 2026, there is no evidence, earthly evidence, that everything's going to be fine. But there is something about this weekend that something just clicked. Now, I don't know if it was because of the RV breakdown problem. I don't know if maybe the RV breakdown problem was just God's way of tuning me in to what he was already doing, to what he was already saying. I don't know if this change of like supernatural optimism happened this weekend, or if I just really noticed it this weekend in this moment of sort of emergency. I noticed that I didn't fall, like I didn't immediately dial 911 to God, right? I was still naturally calling the office number. he was still calling. But the temptation to, you know, now that I'm, the temptation, well, I mean, let me say, the past couple days, right, I have this thing, I go, oh my gosh, everything is going to be okay. I'm feeling very optimistic. But I run into that little safety barrier that I have where I go, be careful feeling so optimistic, because, you know, if things turn south, it's going to be really sad. You're going to be really bummed, and you're going to regret not preparing for things to go south. I go, you know, that just doesn't feel, that feels like flesh. That feels like my flesh, my wanting to protect myself from disappointment. You know, that's not faith. That's not relying on where God has me. And so in my prayer during this time, in my prayer time the past day or two, I guess 3 days maybe, there's a temptation in prayer to go again, to start beseeching again, to start dialing 911 and go, okay, God, keep things good for me, please. You know, it's kind of this little twist on it, this little twist. I didn't necessarily have like a specific request, but the request was like, okay, God, I'm feeling good. I'm kind of scared that I shouldn't be feeling good. So just keep things good. And it felt, I don't know if betrayal is the right word or something, but I was felt myself kind of acting out of this cynical mindset, of course, that feeling good doesn't

0: last forever. Feeling optimistic is sort of fragile. Like, this is a fragile state. And look, we all know what I'm talking about, okay? We all can feel the fragility of, you know, our confidence in everything's going to be okay. But I notice, I'm like, okay, I'm just going to try not to pray, not going to try to orient myself towards God in anticipation of things going badly. And, you know, there's kind of this idea of like praying for something, kind of triggering a feeling that something needs to be fixed. Again, going back to my time in prayer back in 2023, 2024, and you're sort of choosing to like refuse to actually rest peacefully and accept where God has me right now. And of course, this is, you know, the ending to this, or the landing place of this whole thing is not going to be a surprise to anybody, because this is very basic, simple, obvious place to land. And as we've talked about before, what we're supposed to do is so simple, but it's not always easy. And it's not easy when times are tough and we're freaking out. And I'm here to tell you, it's not necessarily easy when things are good and we're feeling optimistic. So it's sort of revelatory for me at this moment that even when I'm feeling a supernatural optimism, not just about my current situation, but about everything, even though it's simple, it's still not easy to focus primarily, especially in our prayer time, on gratitude and praise. And while the Bible is very clear that we are allowed and encouraged to bring our problems, to bring our requests, to bring our needs to God in prayer, okay? I'm not trying to say that we're not allowed to do that. It's very clear that we're allowed to do that. But in our own experience of the prayer time, the gift of prayer, you know, there are times when we don't need anything in particular, that if we are just naturally going in and asking for things, asking for God to fix things that aren't even broken right now, you know, the idea that everything, I'm feeling good, things are great, super blessed, and I'm going in and beseeching God to fix problems that don't even exist, might not be the most effective way for me to be in this very special time that God has me truly feeling optimistic about the world. Now, I want to, of course, admit and recognize, even though I've been saying and leaning in faith to what the sense that I was given at the beginning of the year, that everything is going to be fine, and I've said it repeatedly, but I'll say it again, I am not expecting anybody to hear me say this and go, oh, good. Well, if Basil says it, then I'm fine. Then everything's going to be great. That is not the expectation. However, God has laid it so deeply and strongly on my heart, in faith, the past 5 months, and now in truth, as I'm living it and feeling it right now, to say it out loud and to share it with you. And for whatever reason, for whatever God is doing in your life, that you're hearing this. I mean, you're hearing this because he wants you to hear it. Of course, you're not hearing this on accident. I'm not saying it on accident. You know, it's a tough thing to try to choose and decide what it is God actually wants us to hear and what we're supposed to ignore. I don't know if that's a very helpful way to decide. But for whatever reason, even if you're not convinced, I am here to double down that I think everything's going to be fine. Okay. And like I said, that feeling extends as far into the horizon on the biggest scale that I can think of. Not that everything's going to be unicorns and ponies and rainbows, but that in God's sovereignty, everything is under control. I think that's about all I needed to share. That's kind of what's been going on with me lately. Yeah. I mean, a lot of that must have been happening, like, literally during the show on Monday when Cons was doing the show, when I was driving home. So that's what I got while Cons was doing the show. All right. You know it. You love it. It is a call-in show. We're going to take some callers here in a moment. Just checking the private chat. We got a few callers in the chat here. We're going to say hey. Say hey-o. I will be running the 10-minute timer again just to keep me on track, but everybody can keep that in mind. It is not a hard timer. It is just a good way for me to make sure that I don't get lost in the sauce. And of course, many of you already know this, but if you're interested in calling into the show, just look in the description of this video, wherever you're watching it. It says call in link, has a little link there. Click on that link and or copy that link, paste it into a browser. It'll ask you a couple of questions and answer those questions. And then it'll put you into the back room where you can watch, you can listen to the show, you can chat with other people in the back room. And when the time comes, I'll bring you up, which is what I'm going to do now. I'm going to bring up our first caller, Mr. Sir Psalm 40. Let's get him up on stage here. Sir Psalm 40, how are you, buddy?
1: Hey, can you hear me?
0: Yeah, I can hear you good. You sound a little bit muffled, but I can hear you.
1: Okay.
0: You said
1: a lot, man.
0: Are you on a headset or are you meaning to be on a headset? Because it kind of sounds like maybe I'm in your pocket or something, or maybe the headset's not hooked up.
1: Or something different.
0: Sounds like you're far away from the microphone.
1: How's this?
0: That's better. That is better. Awesome.
1: Okay. Okay, so let's jump right in. First thing that you inspired me about was James 1, verse 2. Consider it a great joy, my brothers and sisters, whenever you experience various trials, because you know that the testing of your faith produces endurance. And when endurance has its full effect, you shall be mature and complete, lacking nothing.
0: Mm-hmm. Amen. There it is, buddy. Let me see if I can get up on screen for you. There it is. Yeah. Amen. I mean, there it is. It's right there.
1: Exactly what you were saying.
0: Yeah. You know, it's so funny. Before the show, I was like, oh, let's do a little research. Let's, you know, I mean, it's kind of funny because you think, okay, let me find some scripture about being grateful in suffering and in everything. And, you know, let's see if there's any applicable scripture to what I'm feeling. And it's just like, yeah, there's hundreds. Like, it's all over the place. like it's maybe one of the easiest concepts to track down in the Bible. And James 1 verse 2 is a great example of that.
1: That really is like the whole, well, I mean, one of the overarching like narratives of the Bible is just worldly things versus, you know, spiritual things or heavenly things. You know, like you will have tribulation in the world. You know, but take heart because Christ has overcome the world. But another thing that you kind of inspired in me was you were talking about how you had trained yourself to get anxious at prayer. And I do remember you talking about that earlier in the year. And it didn't occur to me until just now that I actually think I may have been trained in a different, not for anxiety, but I think I have been trained in a certain way to pray also. And like, I didn't even notice it until, you know, you were just talking now and I was thinking about it. But there was a guy that told me a way to pray. He used the acronym JUI. You start with Jesus, you know, whether you're just glorifying him or thanking him or just make him the focus. And then others, be thankful for other people, pray for other people, whatever it may be. And then yourself at the end.
0: Yeah.
1: You know, whatever you need or, you know, whatever. And to continue off of that, like from your calling 911 versus calling the office phone, from the start, I'd always thought of it as like calling the home phone or like FaceTiming or like, you know, sending a pager message to his beeper.
0: Right.
1: Like, you know, prayer to me, like, was literally just conversation or like, you know, also I came from like a rocky, like I had a rocky start and I was like open and comfortable and kind of familiar with like spiritual things. So a part of that that made it easier for me with the prayer situation was it's kind of like, I don't know, not exactly channeling, but it's just a conversation. It's just an open conversation.
0: Totally.
1: That's all it is.
0: It's, totally.
1: You know, like, so yeah, I guess it's always God's will be done, but I like to add things like, you know, lead me in the way, whatever it may be, you know?
0: Yeah, totally. You know, and it's funny. I mean, I know exactly what you're talking about. And yeah, I mean, I'm so grateful that, yeah, God has brought me through a lifetime of, you know, prayer and learning how to pray and all these things. And one thing that occurred to me, and it's going to be very obvious when I say it, but, you know, is I don't know how many times God has to, you know, lead me back to this super obvious stuff, but it seems like constantly. It was Monday or Tuesday as I'm kind of wrestling with this and I'm kind of thinking, okay, well, how should I get back to praying? Like, how should I be doing it here? Like, I do have such a an open and comfortable understanding of how to converse with God. You know, I do it all the time. It's sort of the constant conversation I have in my head, this kind of thing. And of course, I was brought to like, oh yeah, it's okay. Even the disciples didn't know how to pray. Or maybe they did know how to pray. They're the disciples. They knew what they were doing. But even they brought it to Jesus to be like, how should we pray? And of course, I go, you know, the Lord's Prayer comes to mind. And as a, you know, as a Protestant, as a, I don't know what you want to call it, but, you know, the Lord's Prayer is a very interesting thing because it's one of those things that has kind of, at least from a Protestant point of view, has been a little over-systematized, you know, in the Catholic tradition where, you know, they'll give confession and then the priest will tell them to say the Lord's Prayer 100 times and, you know, there's a little bit of that Protestant kind of, well, it's not a magic word, it's not spells, it's not like a, it's not a currency that you trade with God, but it's so easy for me in all of my sort of Christian experience and understanding to kind of forget about it altogether. And I go, okay, Lord's Prayer, this is a great place to start. You know, this is where Jesus told everybody to start. This was his instruction to how to pray. So let's give it a try. And I start saying the Lord's Prayer to myself, just kind of quietly in whatever I was doing. And I start out and I go, Our Father who art in heaven. Okay, that's easy. Hallowed be thy name. Okay. And then I go, give us this day our daily bread. And then there's something, oh my gosh, I do not have immediate access to the Lord's Prayer in my memory right now. I was kind of concerned. I go like, oh my, look, I get it. You know, I'm not trying to systematize the Lord's Prayer or anything. I'm a good Protestant. But the fact that I can't even remember it at a moment's notice was a little concerning to me. And so I go, okay, I got to get back into it. Like, I should at least know the Lord's Prayer off the top of my head. It doesn't matter how laissez-faire or comfortable I think I am with prayer. If I don't even have that in the memory banks, that's an issue. So I go ahead and I look it up and I learn it all over again. Our Father who art in heaven, hallowed be thy name. Thy kingdom come, thy will be done on earth as it is in heaven, which is awesome. Starting out with like, hey, God, you're awesome. What your will be done is the ultimate first thing, which of course, you know, I could have told you at any moment. It doesn't matter what I want, what I need, where I am. The number one priority in the universe and me aligning myself with the Father is that God's will be done. Number one, give us this day our daily bread, you know, talking about consider the lilies of the fields. You know, why do we worry about tomorrow? Well, tomorrow can worry about ourselves. Are we alive and okay today? Boom. That's all we're asking for. You know, that on a daily basis is where God wants us to be. If he wants us to have more, we'll have more. If he wants us to have less, we'll have less. And then immediately, the only line making any sort of request, earthly request, give us our daily bread, then it immediately goes into forgive us our trespasses. You know, forgive our sins. This is number, you know, this is a big deal. Of course, as we forgive those who trespass against us. So there's this commitment, you know, to forgiving our, you know, either people's sins against us, trespasses, you know, that word is something to talk about. But, you know, we pray reaffirming our responsibility to do, you know, to mirror God's will on earth. And then, of course, from there, lead us not into temptation, but deliver us from evil. And I sat there and I thought for a while, okay, lead us not into temptation. That's an interesting thing. Do I think that, you know, when I feel temptation, do I often consider that that's God putting that temptation in front of me? Or do I immediately think that, like, the devil's trying to trick me, the devil put that, you know, pretty girl in front of me or something? No, I mean, that's totally outside, you know, the necessary understanding that God is in control of anything. Anything we come in contact with, any temptation that we run into, it's only under the sovereignty of God. But deliver us from evil, of course, pretty easy one. And then ends with, for thine is the kingdom and the power and the glory forever and ever. Amen. Boom. Just eternal, infinite, cosmic praise to the creator of the universe. And I'm like, okay, that's what I'm doing. That's where I'm at right now. It's got everything. It's got everything we need. No need for me to get creative. And, you know, not to say that I won't, you know, not to say that I'm not going to continue constantly sort of casually speaking with God throughout the day. But it was a weird, important, kind of impactful thing for me yesterday to just kind of go back to the basics, man.
1: Yeah, I think I could be wrong, but I think it might lead us not into temptation, but deliver us from, I think it might be a like personal noun, the evil one, yeah. Which even if I'm wrong, it doesn't matter. But it would be interesting that, you know, they're kind of insinuating that, you know, lead us not into temptation, but deliver us from the evil one.
0: Sure.
1: Because, you know, that's the one that's leading us into temptation. But either way, I think it is actually really interesting that the apostles, considering like the type of characters they were all throughout the Gospels, and also being like good Jews, they asked Jesus how to pray. You know, like yeah. They even would think of that. Is pretty cool of them.
0: Yeah, totally.
1: They had a lot of screw ups. And, you know, also about memorizing prayer, most of the Old Testament, like back in the old days, that was not only the requirement for, you know, people that worked at the temple or the king, but that's how it was kept alive. Mm-hmm. Was oral tradition, you know?
0: Yeah. Yeah. I was in Awanas when I was a kid, which is a, you know, Christian kind of kids camp weekly kind of thing. And basically the entire currency of Awanas was memorizing scripture. And I was always notoriously awful at memorizing scripture. I'm notoriously awful at memorizing things now. And so I always kind of legitimized or justified that by saying, like, you know, I can always read scripture. If I want the scripture, I read scripture. But even now, in this past 24 hours, rewriting the Lord's Prayer back on my heart, I'm like, oh my gosh, I got to get more memorized scripture down, just for my own sake, you know?
1: And, you know, you were talking about, like, systematizing things, and this history research project that I'm doing, Methodists are involved, and I learned that that's how they got their name, was because they thought they had a method of, you know, how to do things.
0: Totally.
1: I think they were, it's actually kind of weird, because are you familiar with the Church of England?
0: I mean, generally.
1: As a denomination?
0: Yeah. It was kind of the primary Protestant denomination for a long time, because the crown of England didn't want to be subservient to the Pope.
1: Right.
0: Yeah.
1: So the Methodists came out of that. So I don't know. I'm not sure why they wouldn't have just been Catholics. yeah, I don't know.
0: Yeah. I love, you know, the history. It's so interesting, because the history of, like, Christendom, you know, in general. I mean, even going back to, like, the Crusades, but also the Protestant Reformation, and the kind of origin story of all the various denominations and things. It's so fun to be familiarized with, because, you know, talking to a secular person, depending on the person, they just have such wild versions of Christianity in their head. Like, it is just all over the place, because of course it's just kind of like what they learned from TV or this or that. And I've noticed in my own life, having a knowledge of kind of the history of Christendom, you can kind of spot where people get crazy ideas from. And in their head, they kind of just, like, lump it all into Christians think this or Christians do this. But to be able to respond with, like, actually, that's a very interesting piece of Christian history, and it was these guys who broke off from this thing, and this was their main contention, and blah, blah, blah, blah, blah. And I've noticed that it's a great way to interact with a secular person who may have a huge problem with Christianity in a way, them thinking that this issue that they have is applicable to all of them. And it really disarms a lot of aggravation that I've, you know, that can be in those conversations. I don't know what else to say after that, but it's knowing the history of Christendom has been a very helpful and enjoyable thing. So I'm excited to see how that fits into your history project.
1: Yeah, it is not unreasonable at all to say in 100 years from now, MAGA could be a legitimate Christian denomination.
0: Yeah, you're not wrong. I mean, so much of Protestantism was as much of a political thing as it was a religious thing. That's very interesting. Yeah. Wow.
1: Church of England.
0: Trippy. Or,
1: I mean, even Roman Catholics.
0: Yeah.
1: You know, all the way back. Yeah, for sure. Okay, so last question. I got so much written down just from what you were saying earlier, but I'm going to shut it down right here.
0: Great.
1: If you could have experienced any 100-year period of time, like You could experience all 100 years. You wouldn't be like a baby 200 years old. You'd be 33 years old for a 100-year chunk of time. Okay. I would probably choose 1860 to 1960. What would you choose?
0: That's interesting. I mean, honestly, my answer would probably be exactly the century that I'm in. But if I couldn't choose that, that's tough. I have no idea. I mean, maybe like 1900 to 2000. I mean, I would be fascinated. Do I get my memories and knowledge from this life now to bring back then?
1: Sure.
0: I have to experience it raw and new?
1: All right. Now, see, I got a bunch of other questions. Okay. A follow-up would have been like, you know, if you were able to change something, you know, even would you? Would you?
0: Yeah, probably not.
1: I personally wouldn't do any malarkey like that.
0: Yeah. At this point, I don't think I would. I think even in very recent history in my life, I probably would have some things I would want to change. But right now, in this moment, with the supernatural optimism that God has me, I don't want to change anything. I don't want to mess with the sovereignty of God.
1: Yeah. The first 100 years is a pretty good contender.
0: Yeah.
1: Or, you know, but I just think, like, catching the Civil War through the Industrial Revolution, through the World Wars, that would be epic.
0: Totally.
1: I think that would probably be.
0: I think you're right.
1: I can see God in heaven. You know, I don't got to go back to Rome.
0: Right. I like your answer. Those are like maybe the handful of most important historical events in all of humanity. Of course, barring year zero or year one. Yeah. But yeah, the first 100 years, that would be pretty cool too.
1: No, that conclusion that you just made about the 19th and 20th, the most recent history, I thought that was kind of just another interesting rabbit hole on its own. You know, like, I don't know. Why do you think that would be? Why is there just like, 1500 years of unimpressive, you know, existence?
0: Yeah, I know, man. That's why my answer, you know, originally was just like, the time we're in now, because it's almost like we're getting to experience 5,000 years of human history in the span of 100 years. I mean, flight was in 1912, and then space flight was like, 40 years later or something like that. Someone can go from, flying being like an imaginary magic fairy tale to allegedly flying into space, or at least living in a social narrative that they can fly into space. I mean, that's kind of mind boggling.
1: The 1800s were exactly the same. Like 1840 to like 1880 was wooden forts and, you know, like sticks and stones, literally, warfare. To, you know, long range, not missiles, but mortars and
0: artillery, stuff like that.
1: Yeah. Just in the course of 40 years. Are you familiar with DuPont? You ever heard that?
0: Yeah.
1: It's like a chemical company.
0: Yeah, they were kind of one of the kind of an Illuminati family type thing.
1: Right.
0: Back in the age when big tech was big chemical.
1: Right. Yeah. So the secular world, you know, at least it would have been like the Elon or something. But yeah, that kind of stuff. Just there was a big technology boom in the 1800s.
0: It's trippy, man. You know, and I don't want to drag it out too much here, but this came up recently in an article we tried to get into yesterday's show, but we didn't get it. And it kind of goes into what Gans is exploring in his book, this kind of like cyclical nature of history, which of course, you know, is something we should not be intimidated by theologically, because that's the entire Old Testament. The entire Old Testament is basically telling the same cycle of history from the perspective of the Hebrews over and over and over again, right? God brings them into safety and prosperity. They forget God. A prophet comes by and says, don't forget God. He's going to get you. They refuse. Sometimes they kill the prophet or just ignore the prophet. And then the judgment of God comes and they're back out in the wilderness. I mean, it happens like 20 times in the Old Testament. And so, from our perspective, especially those very interested in biblical prophecy, it was a Wired article that dove into pretty solid secular. I'm not saying it's going to blow anybody's minds if they're already into biblical prophecy, but a fairly fair and solid telling of, end times theology, but looking at it in the political cycles of course, in these days, Trump. They even saw a similar cycle with Obama. They saw a similar cycle throughout history, going back a few hundred years. And it's like, it do be like that sometimes. Like, that is kind of how God, runs this place. And it's a great opportunity for humans to kind of like try to learn from our recent history, much like the ancient Israelites were invited to learn from their recent history, and they so rarely did.
1: Yeah, it is super interesting.
0: Yeah.
1: You gotta, taking it all the way back to the beginning, you gotta, not to be biased, mm-hmm. but you should learn how to fix things, man.
0: Dude, I'll say this. I'm pretty good at fixing things. I'm pretty, and again, this is a new thing in the past couple of years, living off grid, doing the whole thing. I'm pretty proud of my ability to fix things. The one thing that got me with the RV over the weekend was I didn't have any tools with me. It's tough to jump into a big Cummins diesel engine without a wrench.
1: Yeah. Especially with vehicles. Vehicles mm-hmm. have all kinds of special tools and stuff.
0: Yeah. Well, and that's why I love this RV too, because it's old enough that it's basically Legos. It's back in the day when like you could pretty much fix anything with a crescent wrench. Whereas today, modern cars is a little tougher. There's a lot more specialization involved.
1: You need a USB-C to fix a car.
0: Yeah, right. Exactly. Well, God bless you, man. Great job. Thank you for all these questions. This was a very profitable conversation. Appreciate that.
1: I'm sorry. Sorry for taking up so much time.
0: No problem.
1: Got a packed house back there.
0: Yeah. This is going to be a good show. But you good? You have any last words? Any other thing you want to touch before we check on our next caller?
1: Well, I guess since you asked, to also add on to where you began with, everybody immediately around you in the vehicle situation were triggered, to react. And it wasn't a positive way because they were coming together and doing it. But that's another thing that I've seen in this, I guess the cycles of history is, people, communities will absorb, they'll absorb influences.
0: Mm-hmm.
1: It's amazing how it happens. And it's like people don't even recognize it until it's too late. And you continuously being, a steadfast, faithful man, it's going to rub off for sure. So, be of good heart.
0: Yeah, thank you. No, I really was praising God for it because, there's many, many people, and they're not necessarily strong Christians or anything, but they were coming and saying, even afterwards when I was home, multiple people like, wow, man, you just handled that so well. Like, I was stressing for you. You really didn't let it ruin things. Like, that's very cool. And, it got to be kind of a little bit of a testimony, be like, yeah, man, I know God had it. Like, I didn't necessarily do an altar call or something, but it was an ability to kind of just share why, I wasn't so distraught by the misfortune of this world. And my prayer is that that'll be a good influence on him.
1: Yeah. Consider it joy when you face trials.
0: Amen.
1: The testing of your faith will produce endurance.
0: Amen, buddy. All right, man. It's great talking to you as always. Appreciate it. Make sure to call in again. And God bless you, buddy.
1: Yeah, same. See you later.
0: Peace. Yeah. Amen. That's beautiful. Okay. Thank you, God. All right. Let's check in with our next caller. Next up, we got Jason English. We're going to bring you up on stage, Mr. Jason English. Here we go. How are you, Jason?
2: Hello, sir. Can you hear me?
0: I can hear you great. How you doing? What's on your mind?
2: I'm good, Basil. Good. Tonight's show was a great, spot on topic.
0: Amen. Thank you.
2: I've been thinking about a lot of what you've been saying. Well, I guess I'll start off with the first thing I could really relate to. And it kind of shows me how the Spirit works. I think the Holy Spirit really does lead your show, man. Because I can relate to what you're saying about praying, and feeling some kind of anxiety.
0: Yeah, right.
2: And some fear. It's weird, man. Like that started happening to me. And I was like, man, what's going on? You know, I didn't understand. I think I kind of do. I was kind of breaking it down in my own mind. I know not necessarily, this might not be necessarily like true for you, but
0: sure.
2: Well, for one thing, I think sometimes the enemy knows when we want to be in God's will, and he knows my weak points.
0: Mm-hmm.
2: And sometimes when I'm praying, you know, I've been a Christian my whole life. Grew up in the church. I didn't just get off the path like when I was like 19 or 20. I nosedived off the path.
0: Mm-hmm.
2: I mean, you name it, man. I've struggled with alcohol, cigarette, like, yeah, you name it, like I lost, like, there was so much stuff that I had to get, straightened up.
0: Yeah.
2: And I had to come to the Lord with and repent about, and sometimes I still do, like, sometimes I'm like, man, I should be farther along. Mm-hmm. Now, you know, I stumble. So going back to the prayer, when I'm praying about this stuff, I started to feel like anxious, and I think it's because, in my subconscious, or the little voice in your head, or the enemy, you know, whatever it is, whatever yeah. someone wants to call it, it's kind of like, who do you think you are asking for help with this?
0: Mm-hmm.
2: It's like, do you think God, like, how many times have you brought this, you know? Do you think he's really gonna help you when you keep messing things up, or your temper flares up, or
0: right? Yeah.
2: And I think it made me anxious. I think I started to like doubt, like, man, I don't know if I should be like bringing this before God, because I thought I was over it, and then I fall again, you know?
0: Yeah.
2: Sometimes, man, like, God's given me some great victory. That's how I know God loves me, because my whole life, when I look back, there's a lot of times I could have either died from the stupid stuff I did,
0: mm-hmm.
2: you know, or I could be in jail, or I don't know. There's a million different ways that maybe I wouldn't even be talking to you right now.
0: Right.
2: And I look back and I say, thank God for you loving me and being so merciful, because I can't, sometimes I can't believe I'm still here. But for me, I think I think the consciousness of my sin started to cause some fear when I'd pray.
0: Mm.
2: And you know, so it was just funny that you brought it. It was a little bit heartening that you brought it up. Like your reasons may have been a little different than mine, you know.
0: Yeah,
2: but it does. Sometimes there's an anxiousness when I pray.
0: Totally.
2: I noticed it. I really think sometimes when I get victory, you also said something about you know, being wanting to be careful when things are kind of going good, like you're like, boy, I better watch it. You know, things are going kind of too good.
0: Mm-hmm.
2: And I've noticed that too when I've had my victories, it was almost like then my wilderness would start.
0: Yeah.
2: It's odd how that works, you know, but I would be on the top of the mountain and then, you know, maybe another, give it a day or two or a week or a month, and I'm in the deepest valley, you know.
0: Right.
2: And so, yeah, I really wanted to, that was pretty interesting how you brought that up about the prayer, because I've had that, like I say, maybe for a little different reasons, but it's funny how anxiety can work.
0: Dude, totally.
2: Even when you're before the throne, you know.
0: Totally. And, you know, the tough thing about anxiety, and I noticed this with, well, I mean, all sorts of anxiety, but specifically with the prayer thing, is like anxiety is such a blunt force emotion. Like it's not actually very specific. Like when we feel anxiety, often it can be really difficult to understand why. Like whenever I feel it, the first question, no matter what the situation is or what the reason I think it is, at this point, the first thing I do when I start feeling anxiety is like, why? What exactly am I anxious about? And I notice for me, I usually don't have an answer like immediately, right? Or I have an answer that's just kind of like, you know, general and not very specific. And, you know, it's interesting with the idea of feeling a little anxiety during prayer time. It can, you know, there can be a million reasons why. I think the reason you mentioned is kind of interesting. Like, who am I to, you know, who am I to stand before the creator of the universe and make requests that are sort of often self-serving? You know, and I think in the context of like even having regular conversations between humans, you know, I'll have random anxiety when speaking to various humans as well. Like,
2: yeah,
0: you know, it's a classic thing. You know, Gen Z is having a hard time, you know, moving through society because they so rarely needed to have face-to-face conversations. And they'll report, like, even calling a 1-800 number, you know, they'll have anxiety about talking to a customer service representative or anxiety about talking to a cashier. Or, you know, it could be something different, like talking to a boss or talking to a parent, depending on your relationship with the parent. Like, it's so easy in any sort of conversation. We can kind of just have this like vague feeling of anxiety.
2: Yeah.
0: And it can be for so many different reasons, right? We can be anxious because we feel like they're not going to like what we have to say. Or there can be anxiety because, you know, maybe we don't know how to say what we want to say or whatever. You know, there's a bajillion reasons why this is like a totally normal thing. And, you know, the right thing to do is to not let it stop us, like both in the both in talking to humans, but then also, of course, in talking to God.
2: It was a really weird thing. I'm like, man, I've never had really trouble. Like, I've had that rush of anxiety come in, like talking to another person out of the blue, mm-hmm, you know?
0: Mm-hmm.
2: And it was weird that like kind of lately it's like, man, what is all, like I was beginning to think, I almost was really beginning to think, oh my gosh, like God might be his way of like judging me or saying, I don't want to hear from you, you know? And
0: yeah,
2: I know it's not that, cause that's not, he's not like people, you know.
0: Yeah.
2: I told one of my friends, like, sometimes I'm so glad God is the way he is, because if for some weird say there was this weird alternate universe where I could be God, mm-hmm. I'm not as nice or merciful
0: right.
2: as I should be. I never am. You know, like sometimes I forget he's not like us.
0: Yeah.
2: He's so much better than, you know.
0: Well, and that's the funny part, again, about having anxiety talking to other people, right? 99.99% of the time we're anxious to talk to somebody else. It is for no reason at all. No real reason. They have no idea why we're anxious. We're projecting our own fears onto them and then being afraid of them, right? Whether right. it's a boss and, you know, whatever, we want to ask for a raise, but we think they don't think we deserve a raise. You know, they could want to give us a raise, but if we come at it thinking they don't want to, we're going to be totally anxious. You know, same with talking to anybody. Like if I think somebody else thinks, you know, I'm ugly or something, but it right. has no basis in reality. Like they've never told me they think I'm ugly. They've never done anything to make me think that. But, you know, I can come to that conversation thinking, oh, this person doesn't want to talk to me. This person thinks I'm stupid. And really what it is just, of course, my own fears about myself, right? It's, you know, we can look at it the same way when talking to God, right? Like you say, I'm anxious talking to God because I don't think he cares about what I need, or I think he's mad at me, or I think he thinks I don't deserve anything. We can project what we think about ourselves onto God, thinking that that's what he thinks about us. And that's right. It can totally, you know, sabotage ourselves. It doesn't sabotage God's thoughts of us. It sabotages ourselves coming to him, when of course the whole point is, you know, the whole battle with ourselves during life is to try to see ourselves how God sees us, right? And if we saw ourselves with the love, the unconditional love that God sees us with, like we would not be afraid at all. If we're coming to God thinking like, oh, this guy loves me. This guy thinks I'm the dopest. Like this guy wants to give me, you know, all the love in the world. You know, you're going to come at it less anxious. You're going to be like, oh, I'm stoked to talk to this guy who's like ready to like throw down and help me out. Right. And so, yeah, you know, there's a lot of ways to think about it. There's a lot of ways that it could be going down, but ultimately it comes down to sort of our fallen nature, what we think about ourselves, the doubts that are generated from our own fallenness, the doubts from the whispers of the adversary, whose like whole game is to convince us that we're not great, you know, that we're not good, that we're not loved. That's like the whole point of, you know, the adversary's game plan pretty much across the board. And so, you know, when we come to God and we feel that anxiousness during prayer, you know, the question is why? What does this actually mean? Yeah. What do I think? Yeah. And then, you know, practically, like for me, just for my practical purposes, you know, I go, well, what do I do about this? Well, I'm going to change the way I pray. And if I can't think of a way to change my, you know, if I can't move from requesting stuff from God to just pure gratitude and pure praise or whatever. And that's what had me yesterday just go back to, okay, I'm as lost right now in prayer as the apostles were when they were with Jesus. How did Jesus tell them to do it? And then, so it's like, boom, right there. He gives us exactly how to pray.
2: Yeah.
0: And, you know, not to say that it's magic words, but it actually gets us going. Sorry about that.
2: Yeah. Yeah. No, I'm sorry. I kind of had to re-examine, kind of like Psalm 40 was saying too, like, man, I'm an old hat at prayer. I mean, ever since I was a little kid, like, you know, like I would get out, like when I was a teenager, like I'd lead prayer in the morning and Sunday school.
0: Totally.
2: And, like,
0: same.
2: You know, and I was really like, I don't know, I guess you could say versed in prayer. Mm-hmm. And I really knew how to pray. But, you know, it is, I don't know. It is kind of weird because I was so comfortable with it. I began to realize the older I got, I'm like, kind of like Psalm 40 said, like, I kind of began to think maybe I'll start my prayers with four other people, like praying for others and being more thankful. And instead of just the wish list, mm-hmm. And like I say, like, it's awesome. Like, I think, like Psalm 40 hit it, like what he said, like what you said, like, and also what's funny is you kind of hit on like going back to the basics. And that's kind of what I've been feeling in this last year. It was like, okay, man, like, I grew up on the milk. You know, the last 10, 12 years has been really a lot of meat, you know? Mm-hmm. And the only thing is, sometimes I've gotten so far ahead of myself.
0: Totally.
2: And what I think I know. And this year it's been like, dude, I got to get back to the basics, a little bit. Like you said, memorizing scripture, like, when I was a kid, I loathed like Sunday school. Like every week they would give us the script, like memorize the scripture.
0: Yeah. And
2: I was like, I don't need to memorize it. Like when I was in my 20s, like I've read the Bible over and over. Like I could almost stand up and give a short service. Yeah. Sure. Like, yeah. I really knew the Bible that well, but I knew it, but I didn't know it. That's mm-hmm. the weird thing. Like, yeah. And what you just said about memorization, I began to think about that. I'm like, you know, I really need to maybe go back and get this. Maybe I do need to do a little memorization.
0: Yeah, and dude.
2: Sometimes the Lord brings, like, I haven't memorized it, but I kind of have over the year. Like,
0: yeah, it's written on your heart. You know, it can be written on your heart. Yeah, we don't even know.
2: Put something in my mind, and I know it's from him.
0: Totally.
2: One day I was wrestling with some anger. I was very, very angry with somebody. This is 6 or 8 months ago, and I was livid, and I walked out of my little office at work, and I was pacing back and forth. Like, I should have said this to that guy. Mm-hmm. Like,
0: replaying.
2: I'm gonna, you know what? Maybe the next time I see him, like, I was thinking about ways to get back at him.
0: Totally.
2: Like, throw some barbs in.
0: Yeah.
2: And you know what the Lord brought to my mind? He reminded me of the servant, the evil servant that basically, you know, the king or the Lord forgives him.
0: Mm-hmm.
2: And then what does he do? He goes right out and demands of this guy, like, give me what you owe me.
0: Right.
2: You know?
0: Yeah.
2: And God, I was in the middle of a full-fledged, I was furious and I wasn't in my right mind. And it was like, I knew the Holy Spirit did it because it wasn't in me to recall that,
0: yeah,
2: that passage, you know, and
0: trespasses as we forgive those who trespass against us, baby. It's right there, man.
2: Yeah, Baz, and it floored me, man. It stopped me right in my tracks and changed my attitude immediately.
0: Yeah, like, that's incredible.
2: I don't know, man. It's pretty heavy.
0: No, amen, man. That's the thing. Yeah, you know, we're in this constant cycle, and it's easy to forget it when you've been a Christian for a long time, and you think you know a lot of stuff. You think you've been through it a lot. You know, just like the cycles in history, just like the cycles of the Old Testament, there comes a time where we got to get back to basics, baby. We're crushed. Nope. We're you know, cast down by the world, and you know, we have no choice but to get back to the basics. I mean, that's why the basics are there. And that's why, you know, we're told the story over and over that that's the way to do it, man. Yeah. And like you say, just
2: almost
0: like,
2: going back to being a child, like,
0: oh yeah,
2: child, like,
0: totally. Well, that's what I was going to say.
2: Kind of been on my heart lately.
0: Going back, I mean, that is what it is. That is what, you know, becoming like a child is, you know, coming to Jesus like a child. It's going back to the basics, the very basic fundamental, what is it? Development, sort of Christian developmental stages. And, you know, the

0: next one. I think that'd be pretty fun.
1: Yeah, for sure.
0: Gonna need some producers to volunteer for that one, but that's good. All right, buddy.
1: Thank you
0: for calling in. Really appreciate it, man. It's great talking to you. Thanks for calling in again.
1: Just one quick thing, like you said, like the optimism and like I'm a natural pessimist. Mm-hmm. I've kind of grown cynical over the years and stuff, but yeah, I would urge, like you said, and the Canarians out there, like let's use hope and you know, things aren't great and times are getting hard, but let's just choose to be optimistic and hopeful in Christ. He'll get us through.
0: Yeah,
1: no matter what happens.
0: So. Amen. That's what I'm telling you. That's been my whole 2026, man. January came around and I said, okay, God says everything's going to be fine. And I just had to lean in by faith, right? It's not like I felt that or I like embodied that or like something. It's just what I heard is just this small whisper. And it took 5 months, but this weekend it really shifted into like, oh yeah, everything really is going to be okay. It's just this constant, recommitting ourselves to the faith that God has it under control. So God bless you, Jason. Thank you for calling in, buddy. Make sure to call in again next time, all right?
1: Bless you, man. Have a good night.
0: God bless. Take it easy. That's so good. You know, I was poking around some scriptures while was talking with Jason there, and just to click back to Sir Psalm 40, pointing out in the Lord's Prayer, where is the Lord's Prayer? Did I have it pulled up here somewhere? Yeah, the Lord's Prayer, where it says, lead us not into temptation, but deliver us from evil. He mentioned that, you know, the translation of lead us or deliver us from evil may be something closer to deliver us from the evil one, you know, kind of talking about the question of like, does God lead us into temptation or is there something else there? I was poking around in, was it James? No. Oh, where did it go? Did I lose my tab? Okay, hold tight, everyone. Let me find it again. Where would I? Oh no, I got too many tabs. Yes, the Lord always be rejoiced. Let your greatness be evident to all. Oh no, that's such a bummer. Well, I don't know exactly where it was because I cannot find the tab. Oh, here it is. All right. Wait. Yeah, James chapter 1, verse 16. Okay, so this is what we do. We got to reference scripture to understand other scripture. James chapter 1, verse 16. Don't be deceived, my dear brothers and sisters. Every good and perfect gift is from above, coming down from the Father of the heavenly lights, who does not change like the shifting shadows. He chose to give us birth. This is not it. Oh, before that. Okay, here we go. Verse 13. Here it is. When tempted, okay, lead us not into temptation. When tempted, no one should say, quote, God is tempting me. For God cannot be tempted by evil, nor does he tempt anyone. But each person is tempted when they are dragged away by their own evil desire and enticed. Then after desire has conceived, it gives birth to sin, and sin, when it is full grown, gives birth to death. Okay, there you go. Gonna go a little deep dive on maybe the original languages or translation options for, or just understanding, if nothing else, to the Lord's Prayer, where it says, lead us not into temptation, but deliver us from evil. Well, James tells us, no one should say God is tempting me, for God cannot be tempted by evil, nor does he tempt anyone. So Sir Psalm 40 might be onto something about that, lead us not to the deliver us from the evil one, or et cetera, et cetera. Okay, there we go. We got a rabbit hole to go down for those looking into scriptural translations. Okay, got another caller on the board. I'm going to hit reset on this.

0: timer. Boop, boop, beep. 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There we go. And we got Liquid Bacons in the dugout. Let's bring him up. Liquid Bacons, how are you, buddy? You're on the air.
1: Hey, Basil. I'm doing good.
0: Good.
1: Amy came by while I was waiting all that. She wanted to say something.
0: Great.
1: Dang it. Well, anyways, Amy is an Ember's Fallen over at Discord. And so she heard a little bit what you were saying about prayer and everything. And then she had some thoughts on what came to her mind and everything.
0: Cool.
1: And here she is.
0: Great.
2: Hi.
0: Hi.
2: Can you hear me? I'm holding his phone. So yeah. Making sure. Hi.
0: You sound good. How are you, Amy?
2: Awesome. Good. So yeah, I'm Mrs. Bacon's Ember's Fallen on the Discord. But prayer is my heart. Like, it's as much a part of me as breathing. And so hearing this my ear perked up.
0: Amen.
2: So he said it would be cool to share a little bit, if that's okay.
0: Yeah, please.
2: But everyone talking about, the anxiety that having about prayer, especially, it just kind of occurred to me, there's that verse, be anxious for nothing, but in all things with prayer and petition, bring our requests to God. Mm-hmm. And the peace that surpasses all understanding will guard our hearts and our minds in Christ Jesus. And so it's ironic that the enemy tries to attack us with anxiety when it says, be anxious for nothing. Mm-hmm. And that's how it leads into, lifting up different things. And so it just seems to me like it's definitely a tactic of the enemy to try to distract us, because he tries, to come to kill, to steal, destroy, whatever way he can try to worm in there.
0: Yeah.
2: He's going to try to do it. So there was that. And then also there's a really cool analogy that God gave me a couple years ago when I was actually praying about prayer. I had a job at the time that was in a Christian environment, and I was able to offer to pray for people. And, if they wanted to be prayed for, we could go ahead and do so. And so one time when I was praying about prayer, God gave me this analogy of a power strip. And if the power strip is not connected to the electrical socket, it's absolutely useless. You know what I mean? It does nothing. It doesn't accomplish its purpose. Mm-hmm. But when the power strip is plugged into the wall, connected to the power, then the purpose of that power strip is accomplished. The electricity flows through it and accomplishes whatever it's needed to do.
0: Yeah.
2: And so when we come to God and we ask him, we don't do anything in prayer other than ask. He does all the work. But when we're connected to the Holy Spirit, and the Holy Spirit is leading us, his, divine power works through us to give whatever encouragement or love or, verses or whatever it is that might be, as long as we're inviting him into that prayer and asking him to do his work through us, he uses us as that conduit.
0: Yeah.
2: Bring his heart and bring his encouragement and love. And it's such a gift to be used as that power strip. But we have to remember, it's not us. It's just him using our obedience. You know what I mean?
0: Yeah, totally.
2: And also when you said the thing about the enemy tries to say we're not great, we're not good, that really kind of struck a chord with me, because when I lost that job, I went through a really hard season the last couple of years, where the enemies tried to say, oh, see, God doesn't want you praying anymore, Amy. Mm. He's done with you with that. Like, you did something. Were you prideful? Were you this? Were you that? And the enemies tried to push that hard, even over this past weekend, Michael's going to share more about, Bacon's. We say our real names. We don't
0: care. No worries.
2: we don't care. he's going to share more about when we were on our trip. But, God did use the prayer in a couple random situations, some with family, some with not family, and it was him leading that and just reminding me that no, he's still at work. He's still, God is still God, and he's gonna use me however he sees fit, and to not let the anxiety of listening to the enemy and listening to the words the enemy says, derail me from being obedient to the calling he has for me.
0: Right.
2: And I'll touch on this another time. I know he said I was going to talk about my gate story. I know he wants to share, so I don't want to take up too much of the time. but there was a recurring nightmare I had for a long time, years ago, and I'll get back into it. But basically, the gist of the dream was the enemy telling me nobody loved me, nobody, nobody wanted to hear from me, nobody, that I wasn't important, that I was terrible, that I was awful. And I had that dream from about 6 or 7 until I was 19 and I became a believer. But the enemy still likes to whisper those same lies, even though, you know, God healed me of that dream.
0: Yeah.
2: The enemy still throws those same arrows. You know what I mean? But he's a liar. He's a deceiver. And if he can't kill, he'll try to destroy. If he can't try to destroy, you know, he'll try to steal all the different things.
0: He's not very creative either. I mean, that's something you notice when we start paying attention. Yeah. He's not very creative. It's often what he brings against us, you know, these days is the same thing that he brought against us years ago, right? Yep. So it's
2: over and over. It's pretty crazy. And it's okay if it's not appropriate in this setting, but if it would it be okay if I just said a quick prayer for all of us about the enemy trying to mess with prayer? Would that be all right?
0: That's so inappropriate that we don't actually pray here on the show. No, of course. Please do.
2: Okay. Oh, this is the other thing too about prayer before I forget. So one thing he also taught me in that job that I mentioned is, and I'm going to do it when we pray here, is to say, okay, Lord, you know, please give me the words that this person, and in this case, all these people listening, need to encourage and to edify in whatever way they need. Anything that's from my own heart, my own mind, that's not what they need to hear, help them dismiss it. So, Father God, we just do that. We just ask that you would lead this prayer, and please give me the words to encourage the entire Canarium, and just what we need to know about your heart, Father God. And anything that's just from me, from Amy, just let that just fall by the wayside. Lord Jesus, we just thank you so much for Basil and his heart, and just this platform that you've given him to encourage and share and challenge all of us. And we just ask that you would give him all that he needs in his life to, you know, his personal life, and every person that's listening. You know each of our situations. You know the hard things. You know the good things. You know our challenges and the deep desires of our hearts. And Father God, we just lift those things to you, and we ask that you would bring those things according to your goodwill, and that you would help us see those little glimpses of, you know, of your provision, of your truth, of your leading as we go about our daily tasks, Lord Jesus, that you would give us those divine appointments to share your love in your heart. I only caught a little bit of what Basil was talking about with his RV. But Father, thank you that you were able to keep him in a place where it was a testimony. And we ask that in all our situations, when we come across challenges, that you would give us the ability to stay rooted in you. And when we're not rooted in you, that like Jason had mentioned in the last thing, that you would convict us. The enemy condemns. He tries to pull us down, but you convict us because you love us. And you want us to walk forward in your heart and your will. And so we just ask that you would continue to lead us to the right or to the left. Keep us firmly rooted in you. Please just bless and keep every single person, especially about anxiety, Father God. I know I'm a person that deals with a lot of anxiety, but we give those things to you. Be anxious for nothing. And so we lift that up to you and ask that when the enemy throws that anxiety, we throw anxiety at ourselves, that you would, show that you would reveal that that's what is happening, that that's an arrow, and that you would cast that down by your truth, by your word, by the precious covering of your blood, by your armor, all those things. And we just ask that you would bless and keep each person that is here on the broadcast and all they need in every single aspect of their lives, and that you would help them to remember that they're seen and loved, and that nothing the enemy says is true, that even in our darkest moments, that you are there with us and you love us fiercely, so fiercely that you died for us on the cross of Calvary. In your name, Lord Jesus, by the precious covering of your blood, praise you and we thank you. Amen.
0: Amen. Amen. Thank you so much, Mrs. Bakins.
2: Thank you for letting me share. That's my heart.
0: Oh,
2: here, I'm going to give you back to you. Him so he can share what he's got.
0: Sounds good. Thank you so much. Hope to talk to you next time.
2: You're welcome. Yes.
1: Yeah.
0: Booyah.
1: Let's see. yeah. So I went and in the chat, I put a link because I went and flew down to Cali because I'm originally from there and my uncle died. It really sucked. He was a really cool guy. But I flew down there. Embers and I flew down there. What was it? Sunday? Sunday to, and we just got back yesterday. And it was a trip because my aunt booked an Airbnb and we all and all the family stayed over there. And the trippiest part about it is that it was directly like down the block from where my old house was when I was a kid, when I was going to elementary school, the one that I was in Gate in. Hmm. Or one of them, the first one. And then right around the corner was the first church that I went to, you know, my mom took me to and stuff like that. And I put like a 2-minute video in the chat. I don't know if it's linkable. I don't know if it uploaded right.
0: In the private chat here on the back end?
1: Yeah.
0: Okay. Yeah, I see it.
1: Yeah, and then... And as it's a 2-minute video, but it shows where the school was, but then it shows the church that I went to when I got saved and all that. And I think I shared the church in one of the other clubhouses and all that.
0: Mm-hmm.
1: Well, if you wanted to play it, if time doesn't permit, then that's fine. But in the video, it gives a rundown of whatever. But
0: yeah, if that's what you want to do, I can try to pull it up here. We'll have to test and see. I can also put the link in the chat if people want to go to it. But let's see. How long is it? A couple minutes? Oops.
1: Right. I think it's 2 minutes, like 2:09.
0: Sure. Yeah. Well, it's up to you. It's your time. So I'm happy to play it if you want here. Let me just get it loaded up. Boop, boop. Turn up the volume. Okay, you want me to try to do this here?
1: Yeah.
0: Okay, I'll do that. Let me know right away, chat, if you cannot hear it. That will be the mystery to solve, if the audio comes through or not. Okay, here we go. Let's give it a try.
1: Hey, so I'm over by where I used to live back in the day, and when I was in elementary, these housing complex kind of things right over here was where my old original elementary school was when I was in the Gate program. And so that school got tore down and everything when the principal got in trouble for kids stuff, and so they lost the funding, so they tore down the school. And so it's on Newland and Hazard in California, Westminster. And then going down this way over on, I think it's Newland. This was my first church that I went to that was really, really cool. And I think that's where I went and got saved when I was a kid and stuff. It was really cool. But then they also had like... I don't know. There was also something bad that happened there too, with like one of the people who watched the kids and all that, and so that was lame. It was the babysitter lady, preschool lady. So she was lame. I don't think anybody else was there that was lame. But
3: there's the Juanas.
0: The Juanas.
1: But they did have, I think, some Masons in the congregation, so that was really bad. And then they had like on this one off day, they had some weird baptism that was like left-hand path stuff, so that was bad. But whoever had the keys to the church that day had some kind of Masonic baptism thing, which was a cult, so that wasn't good. But they didn't know. But in either case, I hope they chased all the Freemasons out, because that's actually no bueno. But yeah, I used to play on this little playground right over here. And that was really cool. My Sunday school teacher was Miss Michelle, and so she was awesome. But yeah, this is the church that I got saved in, and it was good. But yeah, so it was pretty cool. Anyways, have a good one, guys. Hey, everybody.
0: I love your attitude, man. this guy did this thing, that was lame. This lady did this thing, that was lame. The Masons did this, that's not cool. But I got saved here, so that's good. And, you know, I also want to give you some credit here, because it's often something that is brought up and we talk about it. And I talk about my time in the ministry and in church leadership and stuff like that. The way that you are describing, or like maybe understanding your relationship to this church, you know, the most frustrating thing about any individual church is the people that are in it, you know, and the people who can be do bad stuff or various, you know, infiltrators who do this or that. And oftentimes, you know, if there's a guy who goes to the church who does something mean, it's so common for somebody to leave and say, well, that guy was mean to me, so that church is bad. I'm not going back there, you know? But, you know, understanding that a church building or a church body is a collection of individuals, and individuals can, in your words, be lame or not good, but that doesn't necessarily discount the good things that God, did on that campus, does do on that campus, and B, you know, does in that body or with that body. Now, it's always, you know, it's always a conversation if leadership is doing things illegal or that they shouldn't do, and how that, you know, can affect anybody's experience there. But, you know, I get the vibe that, you know, you've got a pretty good, clear understanding that a church is a collection of humans, of flawed humans. Many of them can be criminals or occultists or whatever, but doesn't mean that God doesn't do good work occasionally there as well.
1: Definitely. Yeah, and when either you or Embers were talking, where Satan isn't really creative or anything, one of the tactics that he constantly does, and you see it all the time in the news, but just even, you know, I've been hurt by the church, therefore God doesn't exist or whatever.
0: Mm-hmm, right.
1: You know, it's conflating details in a situation. And, you know, like even in the video, like, it feels bad, you know, I'm talking about some of the bad stuff that happened there.
0: Yeah, of course.
1: You know, but the crazy thing is that was one of the best church I've ever went to. And the Masonic influences, you know, doesn't permeate the legit stuff that God's doing. You right. know, it's the bad people doing the bad things. And so, I wish I was down there on Sunday. I'd have went to the church and all that and see how it was. But anyways, like me, man, dude, I have mountains of church hurt. And so something related to what you were saying earlier and what Amy was talking about, with prayer, for a long time, the way that I've been hurt, church hurt, has affected my prayers to where I'm almost dialing 911 every single time, every single moment.
0: Right. Yeah.
1: And I'm glad God's there and he listens and everything. But getting over whatever pain or whatever thing that's triggering, you know, is, you know, a super good thing. And finding out how to really have your heart rest in his, you know, in his spirit, who he is, you know, the good things about him. Those are the things that have helped me throughout the years, even when I'm, you know, tripping out or whatever.
0: Amen.
1: But anyways, I had a story I was going to share. I'm not going to share it, but I was going to share about how I met one of Basil's swim mates.
0: No, and one of Gonza's swim mates.
1: Right. And I shared an age of deceit with her, and it was a really funny story, but I'll save it for next time.
0: That's hilarious. It's funny.
1: Really. Oh my God. It was so much funny. but yeah, Anyways, thanks for having Embers and I on and all that. And I'd probably recommend that church. Just keep your Masonic goggles on or something.
0: Yeah, you know? But you know, we got to do that pretty much anywhere we go now these days. So, you know, got to do what you got to do. Yeah, well, amen, man. Yeah, God bless you and Mrs. Bacon's. So wonderful having you guys come in, call. And yeah, that sounds like a hilarious story. Make sure to call in next time so we can hear about how Gonza's swim mate responded to Age of Deceit and everything. That's good, man. God bless you guys, buddy.
1: You too. You too.
0: Take it easy.
1: Have a good one.
0: Amen. Bye.
1: Bye.
0: That's so funny. That's so funny. You know, I wrote something down during that call. I think it's in response to Amy, you know, a sort of a preamble or a part of her prayer, you know, talking about, hey, if any of this prayer or if any of this comes from me, if this is not you, God, if this is not the Holy Spirit, if this is just me and my wants or my ego or my something, just disregard, right? Just disregard or close that window, God. I don't want anything coming from me, which I think is if that's not like one of the core difficult parts about prayer, I don't know what it is, but that's also being super honest, you know, with God and with yourself and with the enemy, who whatever dark thing might be listening in. And this is something I actually do a lot, and I do it in prayer, because yeah, sometimes, again, if I call 911 or I find myself asking for $1 million or, you know, just kind of laying out my wish list or something, sometimes I'll catch myself and just be like, yeah, you know, God, your will be done. Please let me know if any of this is just me being fallen or something. Just lead me away from that. But I also experienced this in research, in like doing the show and doing analysis of news shows, or, you know, maybe doing going down a rabbit hole of something or the other. You know, we have an interview coming out with CCR that it really does, in my opinion, it really comes up to the line on this subject. And it even comes up to the line for me a little bit. But I wanted to hear the guy out. I wanted to express my concerns and maybe put some words to the concerns of some of the viewers, some of the listeners. But I also don't want to close myself off to something just because, you know, I think I'm protecting, I don't know, some man-made theology or something like that. But on the other hand, you know, I want to say, okay, God, I'm going down this rabbit hole. I'm exploring this thing. I'm finding ways in which it's, you know, it's connected to all these things I care about and that I know. But if I am getting off track, God, if I'm going down this rabbit hole and I'm not supposed to go down this rabbit hole, if I'm just letting my curiosity get the best of me and I'm playing with maybe integrating something theologically that is not of you, if it's not what you have for me, you just close this door, God. You close this door, you close this window, you just take control here. And, you know, not that I want to pass up my responsibility to stay theologically sound. Of course, I have an intellect. I have an intellectual responsibility to stay within what I, you know, what God's led me to believe are sort of healthy theological boundaries. But at the same time, you know, I don't want to be so dogmatic that I close off somewhere that God, you know, wants me to go to explore. So, you know, that's a really important prayer when it comes to a lot of things in life. I remember having a very similar prayer when it comes to like girlfriends or relationships or friends or something like that. Because look, it can be really hard to even know how we feel about someone else or even about a job or employment. You know, sometimes we can feel obligated to stay in a job because we need the money, or we can feel obligated to stay friends with somebody because we've been friends and it feels wrong to not be friends, you know, if it's, but whatever. But that constant laying things down, laying down the research, laying down the theology, laying down the relationships to God and just say, hey, I give this to you. If you want me to have it, if this is for me, you just scooch it right back over to me, God. And if it's not for me, you just take it off the table, okay? So while we're talking about prayer, I think that's a really important posture to have during these things. Okay, looks like, let's see what we got. We got one last caller sitting here in the chat. Let's see where we at. We're at about 2 hours. Okay, timing's good. Let's say hey to Mr. Sir David G. Sir David G, how you doing, buddy?
3: Pretty good. How about you?
0: Hanging in there, having a blast. What's up?
3: So that's one thing I love about this show is it so much synchronicity, for the lack of a better word. Your opening monologue about your puzzling, peaceful optimism about your RV.
0: Yeah.
3: I have a similar story, but it kind of ties into a longer story. Anyway, so last night I went to Bible study, and afterwards, me and some of the other guys were discussing the upcoming start of the men's group. And, you know, one of the guys, he just kept repeating over and over, man, he's so happy that this is happening. And he actually ended up last night starting to like open up to us about some stuff going on in his life. And he's like, I've never said this to anybody before. Mm. And I'm just so happy this is happening. He's like, because I can't talk to other people about this kind of stuff.
0: Wow.
3: And so it was the first time in a long time I actually was willing to listen to somebody and not like looking for an opportunity to speak, you know.
0: Right.
3: I'm a bit of a talker.
0: Yeah.
3: So, anyhow, on the way home, it hit me. I was kind of, you know, thinking about that. I was pondering, you know, wow, this, you know, it seems like this whole thing isn't actually about me, you know. I kind of thought it was like my desire to do it, but
0: yeah,
3: it could be an answer to this guy's prayer. But
0: yeah, that's so good.
3: How it all ties together is I was thinking about the events over the last few years, and you know, after my divorce, I had bought this RV, right? That was going to be my home. I was going to live debt free, right? I was going to do the off-grid thing. I bought a piece of land to put it on. And so anyway, one day I'm at work and I get a phone call. I had it parked in my mom's house, and I got a phone call that just this random tornado came and ripped down the center of the, like, you know, maybe 100 feet away, the main street in her city. And it picked the RV up and just turned it up on top of the roof.
0: Oh, no.
3: And just upside down, flipped upside down in her yard. And that was it. I had spent all my money on the RV and the, right? So I didn't, like, that was it.
0: Right.
3: So now my plan to be debt free was completely out the window.
0: Oh, wow.
3: So anyway, fast forward a few years. Or no, let me back up before I fast forward. So when I got the phone call, though, knowing what this meant, I still had this strange, like, kind of like you were describing, like this strange, I was just completely unbothered by it.
0: Yeah.
3: You know, and the two guys that I worked with at the time, I got off the phone and I was like, yeah, man, my RV just kind of got picked up by a tornado. It's completely destroyed. And they were like, what? And I said, yeah, whatever, you know, and it was strange. I could shrugged it off. Like it was nothing. It was very strange. I've never. And so kind of how you were describing earlier.
0: Yeah.
3: For me, that's completely out of character, right? And I didn't understand it. I didn't understand that. That was my reaction.
0: Yeah.
3: And so, anyway, over the course of the next few years, I hadn't let's say I started to blame God for it, you know, mm-hmm. like that's the shortest way to put it. I started to blame God for, you know, and now here I am, you know, in this financial situation because, you know, I used up all my money to do that. And then it hit me last night on the way home from this Bible study. If it hadn't been for that freak tornado flipping, you know, my essentially my home, you know, on its roof and yeah, completely right. destroying it,
0: mm-hmm.
3: the next few years wouldn't have led me to where I was last night.
0: Yeah, right.
3: And in that moment, it wasn't just about me. It was about this other man who desperately needed someone to talk to.
0: Yeah.
3: Right?
0: Amen.
3: And the flaw of this is that instead of trust, in that moment when I first found out the news, I was trusting in him, right?
0: Mm-hmm.
3: But over time, I forgot about trusting in him.
0: Yeah.
3: But yet, he eventually showed me why we are to trust in him, because it might, the course of events might not look exactly how you want them to look, but guess what? Sooner or later, it's all going to come and play itself out, and you're going to know why you should have trusted him in the first place.
0: Yeah. Amen. Dude, that is something that I trip out on all the time. I kind of have this saying that I say with people close to me and things like that. And it's kind of a joke, you know, it's a little bit related to like, you know, simulation theory or something like that, or multi-dimensional timelines or something. But it's a joke, but not really a joke. I mean, who knows? But I'll just say best possible timeline, man, is we're in the best possible timeline. And I look back at the series of both unfortunate events and amazingly fortunate blessings from God. And it's annoying being stuck in sort of this temporal body where we experience time in one direction, and the experience of right now is going to be entirely different of the experience of this time from some time in the future, right? And I think about, I mention it all the time, 2023, was in the hospital, 2024, this horrible death in the family, this whole thing, you know, this series of unfortunate events in this recent season. But then I think of all the blessings, all the great and amazing things that God has done in my life. And when I sit and I think about it, I look back and I go, oh yeah, being in the hospital, that's, I mean, best possible timeline. Because if it weren't for that, then this wouldn't have happened. And that was an amazing blessing. And that set me up. Oh, and then that horrible thing happened again. And that was tough. And it was really tough. But hey, you know, it made me lean into God and got my prayer life under control. But then it led to this wonderful thing happening. And I look around in my life today and I'm like, oh, there's no possible way if like kid Basil, you know, imagined what his life would look like, if he imagined his best possible, you know, future of being an adult, there's no possible way I could have imagined the details of where we are right now. And when I say this, sometimes people get the misperception that what I'm saying is like everything in my life is perfect and like, you know, it's I'm some sort of millionaire with a yacht and like the sort of earthly picture of what like best possible timeline could look like. But best possible timeline kind of refers to the fullness of my life, like the fullness of time, the fullness of events. And I look around and I go, I could not have planned it any better. I could not have imagined a better way to get me to where I am. And then the tough part is this, you know, that's kind of a fun part, because looking back in time and, you know, making peace with it, that's one thing, very important to do. But the tough part is being here now and going through the trials, going through the tribulations, and right now looking forward and being like, oh man, I can't wait to see how this best possible timeline rolls out. I can't wait to see how God uses this moment to reveal this next amazing blessing. And that's kind of where the faith comes in now, you know, where we just have to believe and live as if these things are for our best interest, which the Bible tells us, but it can be so contradictory to our current experience. And so there is a little bit like what the kids would call delulu, right? You kind of like, there's a little bit of what looks like foolishness, what looks like delusion to the world, right? Of course, the Bible tells us, you know, the things of God look foolish to the world, and the things that are, you know, wise to the world are foolish to God, of course. And so it's this, you kind of have to live this, yes, like sort of delusional, but like, you know what I mean? Delusion is kind of a funny term to use for it, but faith looks delusional from the outside to outsiders, right? And you have to be okay, and you have to get used to it, and you even have to push yourself to like live in this delulu faith space, because to not do that, you are forgetting all the amazing ways God has blessed you. Like, it's part of honoring the way that God has blessed you in the past is to have this delusional faith that our best interest is being played out, even when it's not fun, even when your earthly mind could enumerate the ways in which this is bad. And, you know, I'm saying this having just told my story of, you know, the RV breaking down and me being stranded and just sort of almost in this blissfully delusional faith state over the weekend. And not just because of my RV situation, thinking, oh, God's going to, it's okay. It's whatever this is, it's going to be okay. God's going to use it for something. But then as I talk to God and ask and expect him to expand on this feeling, he's also saying like, no, this optimism is for the world. Like, it's for history. It's for culture. All these things that you spend your time, you know, enumerating the ways in which the world is going the wrong direction, in which culture is falling into evil, of which, you know, the corruption is leading us into the beast system. Like, all these negative things that I focus on so often. God was like, no, no, this optimism is not just for your RV today. This is for the future of humanity, of your future, of the future of the world that you're living in. And as I'm living and feeling in this, I'm like, oh, this is delusional. This is sort of a delusional faith that God has me in right now. And then I stop and I think, oh gosh, maybe I shouldn't be thinking this. This might get me in trouble. But no, you know, we're going to see how it goes. Who knows? Maybe 6 months from now, I'm going to have to come on the show and say, you know, guys, I was wrong. Everything is not fine. I take it all back. Maybe, but I don't think so. I don't think I'm going to have to do that. But yeah, man, I mean, gosh, it's the correlations with your story there and your story about the Bible study too. Of course, I've been so stoked to hear the story about you starting this Bible study, and I think it's awesome. And of course, talking with you, I'm like excited for you. I can't wait to see what God, you know, does for you in this. And then we come smack dab sometimes with the fact of like, oh, maybe all of this wasn't necessarily just for me. Maybe I am just the tool here to deliver on somebody else's behalf, or like to deliver on God's behalf for somebody else, you know, again, which is like, from a worldly mindset, a totally delulu way to look at things. But, you know, that's the fun. That's the fun of being a believer.
3: Well, and here's something I was considering today, is, you know, what, like, why me? Like, I'm not special, right? Why, you know, and then the thought came to my head. It's like, well, you don't have to be special to be willing.
0: Right.
3: It's like, that's why I was used. That's why it was put upon my heart, is because, you know, literally what happened to me over the course of the past 2 years because of a decision I made led me to this place where I am in my heart that I desire this thing and that I'm willing to put myself out there and you know, risk embarrassment or anxiety or whatever. Mm. And it put me in this situation to where, you know, I can finally be of service to somebody, you know, and not just him, but other people. Other people were expressing the same desire. And I'm like, it hit me. Everything over the past few years has been leading up to this thing in this moment. And if that freaking RV hadn't been flipped over by a freak, I mean, bro, this city has never in its history been hit by a tornado.
0: Right. Yeah.
3: And there was no storm. Like, we're always hit by hurricanes here on the Gulf Coast. This city has never once been hit by a tornado. And I'm not saying the tornado was all about me. I'm just saying the tornado was God showing his power. And it didn't just affect me. I'm sure it affected. I wonder how many other people have similar stories because of that tornado.
0: Right.
3: You know what I mean?
0: Yeah. Yeah.
3: But it's just amazing to think back and see the sequence of events and watch how they played out. And yet through it all, I doubted. Yes, I doubted. And then I, you know, asked forgiveness for my doubt. Lord, please help me with my unbelief. And then in this moment where I was not expecting it to happen, it was all made visible to me.
0: Yeah.
3: Right?
0: Yeah.
3: And it's amazing. It's so amazing, man.
0: Yeah. Well, and those are those moments, almost like euphoric epiphany moments. You know, you talk about even epiphany and this sort of sudden bright flash of truth, you know, almost like Paul on the way to Damascus or something, you know, these epiphany moments. It's just like when you see and it changes everything that has come before it, right? And there's almost no way to really accurately, like, deeply describe it to somebody. We all, you know, it's going to look different for everybody, and of course the details are going to be unrecognizable between people. But when you talk about epiphany, this flash of realization where God just, like, touches your mind or touches your eyes and they open up, and you don't just see what's right in front of you in a different way in the glory of God, but you see, like, the fullness of time all in one moment, leading up to sort of this epiphany. It's an incredible thing, man. It's a huge gift.
3: It is. Can I leave you guys with one last thing?
0: Yep, please do.
3: So many, many years ago, I write poetry, and I wrote this one poem, and it didn't really make sense to me at the time. I mean, it was like, I was pretty proud of it because of the prose of it and everything, but like, it didn't really make sense. Until, like I was saying, over the past few years, this course of events, I kept kicking and swimming against the current, and I didn't understand why. So anyway, I'll get on with it. Mm. It's called Staying Afloat, and I wrote this so long ago. Anyway, as I sit and think about the things I've done and said, I stay afloat in this little boat atop the memories in my head. As I flow along this current of electricity, bad thoughts form a violent storm to toss me in the sea, to drown me in thoughts of sadness, anguish, and despair. Try as I might, I kick and I fight and gasp desperately for air. For reasons unknown throughout, not once did I give in. I stuck it out, and what came about, the reason I had to swim. So
0: that's
3: the
0: awesome.
3: Point of that is,
0: I love that.
3: The point of that is just keep swimming.
0: Right.
3: We don't know what's coming. We don't know how long it's gonna take for us to reach whatever we're swimming towards, but we have to trust in him.
0: Yeah, amen. I mean, that's the endurance, man. We've talked about endurance for many years here. And when we're, you know, we're looking around and we're asking God and we're kind of clueless, we don't know why any of this, we don't know what or what we're supposed to do or why we're supposed to do, or sort of clueless, aimless, just like you say, just sort of floating there, treading water. And we go, well, what in the world? Well, you know, the Bible says in those moments and many other moments, the only calling we have is to endure. Just endure it, right? You are just making it through this temporal moment, and you're only able to see the moment that you're in. If you could see the fullness of time, if you could see where things are going, where God is taking you, you know, then it would be easy, right? Then endurance would mean nothing. That's just waiting then, you know, there's a difference between just waiting in line at the DMV and like enduring, you know, enduring the sort of stagnation. Yeah. We're not waiting in line for what God is doing with us, right? We're enduring, which includes sort of mystery, which includes our inability for our human perception to see what the fullness God is bringing us into. And that's why endurance requires faith. It's why endurance often looks delusional. And you hear this in stories when, like, you know, guys crash in the forest or they get lost and they have to like survive, you know, in the wilderness or whatever. And their stories are often kind of mixed with like kind of going crazy and like kind of being delusional to even try to survive in a totally hopeless situation where, you know, the only earthly logic just means like, why even try? Why try to make a shelter? Why try to survive? Like, nobody's going to help you. You're eventually going to die out here. So why even try? You know, it takes this sort of this faith or this delusion to just keep going. Even if you don't know why, you don't know where you're going, there's no earthly hope, there's nothing makes sense. And then, of course, just by the fact that they are alive at the moment where God brings their salvation, you know, when the random helicopter flies over or whatever, you know, whatever narrative you want to use to examine that. It's our lives are often exactly the same. You know, the Bible is very clear. Sometimes to please God, all you got to do is endure in the mystery, in the not understanding, and the rest is not your job. Your job is not to, you know, your job is not to navigate in the right direction. It's not to build a plane. It's not to do any of these things. It's just to endure for that moment when God comes in. And, you know, you're lost in the forest. You've been out there for months living on tree bark. Talk about epiphany when the helicopter zooms over and you're saved against all odds. I mean, again, it changes your view of everything that comes before that, and it suddenly all makes sense. And that's a very special feeling, and you felt it, and I've felt it, and many people out there have felt it, but we often forget it. You know, this is why, again, the cycles of the Old Testament, this is why even modern Judaism, but especially ancient Judaism, you know, is so focused about, and they do it in sort of a systematic way, which I think can be often good, just remembering that time God did that thing. Right? Remember that time he did it to your ancestors. Remember God did that thing long, long time ago. And isn't that amazing? And we just sit here and we remember it. And it's not for nothing. It's because if we forget those things, you know, we often will not be able to endure, you know, we'll miss the epiphany. And I pray everybody out there has their own chances to experience this, but it really is sort of life-changing, mind-changing, heart-changing, and kind of makes all the endurance worth it.
3: Amen, brother.
0: Amen, buddy. Well, God bless you. Thank you for calling in and sharing, man. That's really powerful. Appreciate that. Do you have any last words or anything before we close out?
3: No, that was it, man. Thanks for listening.
0: Amen, buddy. Thanks for calling in. I'll talk to you again soon.
3: Yep. All right, sounds good.
0: All right. Bye. Boom shakalaka. That's great. Thank you to all the callers who called in. This has really been a fruitful and edifying endeavor for me today. And it's always very encouraging for me when whatever God has been bringing me through, whatever I've been struggling with or simply just experiencing recently, has some sort of value, has some sort of value to people. So I'm very blessed by this show. Thank you to all the callers. Of course, the show wouldn't be the show without the callers. That's what it means. And if you're out there and you've been thinking about calling, or maybe you've never even considered calling in, maybe you just say you're more of an observer. Maybe you're just here to be fed or be entertained or something like that. Eventually, it's going to be your job to call in, okay? Just saying. You can't get away from it forever. So keep that in mind, because we'll be back next Thursday. We'll be taking more callers. Other than that, I think that's about it. Remember, we are on a value-for-value model, so you're not going to see any advertisements. I'm not going to be doing any sponsorships. No corporation is going to be purchasing your time, your attention, your consciousness for my financial gain. In fact, I should have prepared it. I was listening to a podcast recently, and it's one of these podcasts, you know, that's kind of like a red pill, kind of politics, kind of, you know, a lot of, they're on the same page when it comes to, like, I don't know, COVID and corruption in the system and the Fed, this kind of show. And they have advertisements, which I suffer through. And at the end of the show, they just do this whole huge, gnarly, you know, kind of red pill episode. And they say, okay, talk to you next time, show's over. And immediately, the most insane, I mean, talk about delusional, the most delusionally insane, bottom of the barrel, crazy, corny, corporate marketing department advertisement comes on. And it says something like, oh, your kid, he's growing up. Look, she came in and she gave you a side hug. Uh-oh, they're getting older. They won't even give you a real hug. Oh, you know, teenagers, right? Well, if this is you, if your kid's giving you side hugs, then it's time to give them an HPV vaccine. Come on, bring them on down and vax your kid for HPV. And yeah, I don't know, maybe it causes cancer, but HPV causes cancer, so don't worry about that. Come get your kid vaxed. It's just like the most mind-boggling of of circumstances of ad mixed with this show, mixed with the topic they just had. And, you know, that's part of it. That's part of it. If you're going to rely on corporate advertisements to, you know, keep your show going, you're going to have these absolutely insane moments where you're being funded by someone who's trying to give your kid, your child, a vaccine for a sexually transmitted disease. And what is, you know what, like, I don't know if that's going to stop people from listening to the show. I don't know if that's any going to have, what effect that is going to have. I don't know. But even just spiritually, in the spiritual realm, that is so delulu. And that's just what happens. That's what the system is set up for. That's what the advertising propaganda funding mechanism for even the most kind of fringe skeptical of authority shows. When you rely on selling advertisements to keep your show going, you're gonna start taking money for kids getting sexually transmitted disease vaccines. It's just not what we're gonna do. Okay. So we're on the value for value model. It's very simple. If you get any value, if you got any value from this show, if you got any value from any other episodes, from any other show we do, just understand, if it's something that you want to stay in the world, we all have to come together as a community to keep the show going. And that's just with value. Your value is different for everybody. Like the widow at the temple in the New Testament, you know, just a penny was like her giving away a fortune. Or if money is not the thing, if that's not what God has given you to bring value into this world, time and talent, baby. Time, talent, treasure. Lots of ways to do it. You can go to canarycry.support to learn more about it. Just

But of course, big thank you to all of our monthly producers who makes it possible to do this show without any other producers for now. And you know what? What we need to do before we go is we got to play some Feeding the Ducks. Here we go. Oh, it's loading. Oh, it's lagging. There we go. Booyah. Booyah. All right. All right. All right, everybody. Thanks for sitting through it with me. Thanks for being here live. Again, thanks to the callers calling in. Big shout out to all the podcast listeners, the audio listeners. God bless you guys. Love you guys. Podcast listeners, if you get the chance, you should try catching an episode live. Calling in. And if you have a hard time, if you don't, like, you're not subscribed on video platforms or something, there's only one way for you to do it, to make sure, jump in when we go live, and that's by texting the word canary. Join the Canary Cry text message alert system by texting the word canary to 877-740-3226. You gotta text that word canary. You can't text anything else, okay? It'll put you on the list. You'll start getting a text message before every live show. You can ignore them if you want. You can ignore as many as you want. A lot of people ignore the texts. Until that one day, until that day where the time is right, things are lined up perfectly. And then you just gotta click a link. You can tune in live. Fun part is you can text us back at that number. I cannot carry on a conversation with you because it's very expensive, but you can text your encouragement, text your questions, text your everything else. Oh, I ran out the music and I didn't have it on looping. So let's go again. Here we go. Feeding the Ducks one more time. There you go. Text in, say hi. Text word canary to 877-740-3226. Go. Other than that, we're going to be back on Monday with another Canary Cry News Talk. Let's see here. 940 texted in today and says, oh yeah, let's go. I love Thursdays because of this show. Thank you, 940. Then 940 says, my dad's favorite saying when I was a kid was, quote, life sucks, then you die. And, quote, if something can go wrong, it will. I still fight against this thinking today. Yes, this is classic boomer. I don't know who this is or what age their dad is, but classic boomer humor. Boomer dad humor. And if something can go wrong, it will. It's called Murphy's Law. And this is actually kind of trippy you bring it up because I was recently watched Interstellar again, which Murphy's Law is a big part of Interstellar. And I was kind of tripping out on it. And in one of my prayer times, I was like, I don't like this. I don't like Murphy's Law. It says, if something can go wrong, it will, sort of eventually. And what I think is also true, or I would like to be true, or if it is not naturally true in the physical, I would like it if God has, you know, of course, through God, anything is possible. But I like to think spiritually the opposite of Murphy's Law can also be true, that if something can go right, then eventually it will go right. Okay? Now, is that delusion? I don't know. But this sign Murphy's Law, or this saying Murphy's Law, if something can go wrong, it will. I mean, that's not scripture. That's just some guy named Murphy said that, okay? And people treat it like it's gospel. So I don't think I'm being a heretic against Mr. Murphy to say the opposite. If something can go right, it will go right. That's what I like to think. Helps me endure when things are tough. So that means anything to you. You take it. You do what you will with that. 346 texts in. It keeps logging me out. 346 texts in and says, oh, hi, Mark. I know what you were doing. I know it is. All right, everybody. That's it for today. Thanks for tuning in to Canary Cry Clubhouse. I hope you tune in again. We'll be back on Monday with Canary Cry News Talk. Tune into that as well. Support the show. 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But

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3: 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Good morning, everybody. I'm Adam Curry.
4: And from Refinery Row, where we've come to the realization that Tai Chi walking is not going to make you ripped. I'm John C. Dvorak.
5: Crackpot and Buzzkill in the
1: morning. Please tell me you haven't been Tai Chi walking.
4: No, of course not. Who's going to believe that bull crap? Have you seen these ads? Yeah, I started Tai Chi walking. Now I'm ripped and this guy's muscle bound. Come on.
1: No, I haven't seen the ads.
4: Are you paying for your services and not just letting these ads sneak into your
1: feeds? You mean YouTube?
4: Everything.
1: I pay for YouTube.
4: Oh, you pay for, well, that's why you're not seeing these ads.
1: Well, and that's why my life is much better.
4: Well, you're missing out.
1: No, I'm not.
4: What if you wanted to do Tai Chi walking?
1: Well, I would have heard you say it's bullcrap and I wouldn't have done it. I wouldn't. Stop the press. This is a mistake. So, whereas we both thought it was dynamite to have the vice president fill in for Carolyn Leavitt.
4: Yeah.
1: Now General Scott Bessent is filling in. So Trump's got him on a rotation. Hey, you got to do a swing shift today. Boom. So we went to Fox. Boom. There's CNN. I'm waiting for CNN. Waiting for BBC. They've got a switch now. MS now has four talking heads on screen. Come on. Huh?
4: Maybe these are like auditions.
1: Yes. All right. We're going to do a screen test with you, Scott. And the way we like to do that here at WHTV is we like to put you right out there and get you in front of the crowd. And let's see what your ratings are. I don't think, I'll have to look at it after the show. I don't know if this is his gig.
4: No, he's too glib. The thing about Vance is he's very pleasant. He's got a nice smile.
1: Yeah.
4: He, you know, plays to the crowd. He's kind of like wants to be liked.
1: Yeah.
4: Well, Besson's gay.
1: What? Gay guys can be funny and entertaining. In fact,
4: yeah, if they're gay comics, maybe.
1: Yeah, see? Right away, your network got shut off because you said the G word. You back?
4: Yeah, here's what happened. This is the network that just disconnected.
1: Yeah.
4: And so then I went back to the other one, and then you were bitching because it doesn't work. And so then I'm back on it again, but this happened once before.
1: Yeah?
4: A couple months ago.
1: I can recall this happening a lot. In the history of the show, it has happened many
4: times. No, I'm talking about this specific thing.
1: Yes. But considering you're in Silicon Valley's backyard, you would think
4: that's because overused. Everyone's on the networks.
1: Everyone's on the AI. Oh,
4: I'd be better off in Iowa.
1: All four. Yes, the quad screen is finally filled up with General Scott Bessent. Oh, yeah.
4: You want to put him on?
1: Yeah, I could probably do that. Let's see. You know he's not going to be any good.
4: Yes, you do.
1: Let's see. TV.
4: He's too halting. Halting is his style.
1: Yeah, but it's not a great style.
4: No, it's not.
1: You know, again, as I said before you cut off, I mean, it would be great if he did campy gay stuff. That would be
4: fantastic. Yeah, he's not going
1: to
4: do that.
1: That'd be fantastic. Let's see what he has to say. Come on in, General.
6: On the other side of this, that gasoline prices will follow.
7: They're running the table with him.
6: The teams have been going back and forth, and President Trump has made it very clear. He talked about it at the cabinet meeting that
1: he's wearing a blue Swatch watch. Wrong.
6: Iran has to turn over their highly enriched uranium. They cannot pursue a nuclear weapon. And the Strait of Hormuz,
1: Hormuz?
6: Back to your question on energy, has to free transit.
1: Oh, he's dying.
6: Navigation of the seas has to be free.
1: He's dying. He's dying.
6: As it was before.
1: He can't, so he can't do
6: he's
1: it.
6: He's not going to take a bad deal. No, of course he's going to make not. A great deal.
4: We knew,
6: for
4: we knew this before he started.
1: And you know what's...
4: Oh, now they're going nuts. Piling on.
7: How long until we see your signature next to President Trump's face on a $250 bill?
6: Well, again, as Treasury Secretary, I have two mandates for U.S. currency.
1: Oh, he's dying a thousand deaths. By the way, I just noticed he has this his mouth in an odd way resembles that of Elizabeth Warren.
4: I have to see pictures now.
1: You got to take a look at it. It's
6: Trump could be.
1: Oh, he's boring. Oh no! There's only one thing worse than not having the answers is being boring.
4: Yeah, he's no good at this.
1: No, give him the hook.
4: I mean, he's only fair when he's on Face the Nation.
1: Trump should come out now and say, "Bessent, you're fired." That would be perfect for this. You're no good. You failed the screen test. Goodness gracious. So I was
4: be next. You know, guess I can always tell you who's going to be next.
1: Rubio,
4: exactly.
1: Court and Rubio's going to. Well, he may be. I don't know. He may be. Too
4: no, I
1: serious.
4: Don't think so. I think Rubio, who is a performer,
1: yeah,
4: will kick ass. He'll do jokes. He'll do shtick.
1: If he dances, extra points.
4: Now see, now you bit about him about Bessent doing some gay material. It would be better if he came out kind of as a Rip Taylor type guy, wearing a flamboyant outfit and then doing prop comedy.
1: Like no, more like Carrot Top.
4: Well, Rip Taylor's really the progenitor of Carrot Top.
1: Yeah, but nobody in the universe knows Rip Taylor anymore. Nobody.
4: And he used to, and Rip Taylor's to throw confetti in the air. That'd be a good bit.
1: Oh my goodness. Oh, now he's showing the app. He's showing the app.
4: Oh no.
1: Yeah, this was
4: give him the hook.
1: This was the you know, I actually have the I think
4: get
1: I
4: get that dancing guy out there and have him pull him off.
1: Here's a clip about the app.
8: And starting today, parents who set up Trump accounts for their children can download a new app to manage the account. Treasury Secretary Scott Bessent says 6 million children are already signed up for the IRA style savings accounts. Parents and loved ones can contribute up to $5,000 a year into the account. For children born in 2025 through 2028, the federal government will donate an additional $1,000. The accounts don't officially open
4: free
8: for
4: money.
8: Investment until July 4th.
1: You know, the thing, it's really too bad. I mean, and I really, I'm a big Scott Bessent fan, and he has done some great snide jokes when he was at the World Economic Forum. He kind of lays into him, but this is not his wheelhouse. And this app, he should just say, girlfriend, let me tell you about this app. I mean, just throw in a girlfriend, anything
4: he
1: but this.
4: He could never do that. That would never happen.
1: I know. I'm just trying to help him out. The press
4: I'm
1: corps.
4: Telling you, I think throwing the confetti in the air would do it. He says, how's that for an answer?
1: So I was thinking about AI and stuff and how it's changed production, how it's changed our lives, how it's changed the art, how it's changed the end of show mixes. One of our producers reminded me, you know, Ebola has been in our lives several times. I think it was two previous times we've had Ebola pop up and be scary and the media being filled with it. I think it's two in the past 18
4: this is
1: years.
4: What you do.
1: This is the third time. And I'm reminded about how creative everybody was. So I put together a short little medley.
9: And in the black trunks, weighing in at over 3,000 troops, the ISIS of virus, the killer from Nigeria,

0: from Africa and live diarrhea.
1: Ebola.
2: I'll tell you this. If Ebola breaks out in the United States, I'm going to quarantine myself wearing a mask. I've already got it in place for my family.
3: Yeah, African.

0: Yeah. Remember how good those were?
1: Yeah, that was the, we had an era where everybody was Weird Al Yankovic.
0: Yeah.
1: And they could do these parody songs, and the AI won't do that. It can't. In fact, it's, if you try allowed to do a parody song, it won't do it.
0: No, it's not allowed, because God forbid.
1: Yeah, because it's, you know,
0: and even
1: because it's legal, but it's probably going to get thought of as illegal.
0: Well, yeah, I mean,
1: stupid AI.
0: Even me just playing that will get this episode removed from Spotify.
1: Probably.
0: No, yeah, and not even though
1: there's
0: probably
1: not one thing there that was remotely a copyright violation. Nothing.
0: Let's check in with Ebola real quick.
2: There are growing concerns around the globe about the Ebola outbreak in Central Africa. The World Health Organization saying the epidemic is outpacing their efforts. ABC's Zarina Roy has the latest.
3: Health officials are racing to contain the rapidly growing Ebola outbreak in Central Africa. Just 1 week after declaring Ebola a global public health emergency, the World Health Organization admitting the outbreak is outpacing its efforts.
4: Not only is it difficult to test for, but right now it's spreading in these
0: communities. Wait a minute. Burks keeps telling us we need to test, and now this guy's telling us it's difficult to test for? Something's up with that.
3: Health emergency. The World Health Organization admitting the outbreak is outpacing its efforts.
4: Not only is it difficult to test for, but right now it's spreading in these communities faster than health officials can keep up with, and it's likely larger than documented.
3: The WHO sending supplies to the Democratic Republic of Congo, where officials suspect at least 200 people have died from the virus. This UN plane bringing protective equipment for health workers, medication, and tents for triage. The European Union and UNICEF sending 100 tons of supplies, including testing kits. Several countries, including the U.S., now are tightening travel restrictions. Americans coming from affected areas can only enter through airports in Atlanta, Washington, Dulles, and
0: what?
1: There's a half a ton of stuff per dead person?
0: Huh?
1: 200 dead, 100 tons? They're sending 100 tons of what?
0: Stuff.
1: Testing gear?
0: PPE.
3: Oh. Houston, and they're required to undergo enhanced screenings, including temperature checks.
0: Enhanced screening. Let me take your temperature. What kind of enhanced screening is that? Remember during COVID, and you go to a restaurant and they'd point that thermometer at your head?
1: Well, don't you remember pre-COVID during the swine flu? No, SARS. And they had every airport had these thermographs as you're walking down the airport.
0: Oh, yeah.
1: Remember the thermograph?
0: Thermograph. Do you remember the thermograph? Yes. Oh, yeah. And you walk by it. Oh, you're too hot.
3: And they're required to undergo enhanced screenings, including temperature checks. Non-citizens are banned from traveling here at all if they've been to the impacted areas in the last 3 weeks. At least 10 African nations have been warned they now have an elevated transmission risk. With the FIFA World Cup less than 3 weeks away, fears are growing that the virus could spread beyond Central Africa.
2: And now, despite the warnings and fears, health officials stress that the global Ebola threat remains low.
1: It remains low, but hey, play this clip. This is, I have the Ebola in the USA clip.
0: Ebola in the USA.
5: The CDC sending an urgent request to its staff members for help screening Americans returning to the U.S. from Central Africa for any potential signs of Ebola. The internal email obtained by ABC News and sent by acting CDC Director Dr. Jay Bhattacharya asking for volunteers to bolster efforts at airports to check passengers for symptoms like fever. Bush Intercontinental Airport in Houston, Texas, now one of just three entry points, along with Virginia's Washington Dulles and Hartsfield-Jackson in Atlanta, for U.S. citizens who have been in the Democratic Republic of the Congo, Uganda, or South Sudan in the last 3 weeks. Non-Americans are currently banned from entering the country if they've recently traveled to those areas. Ebola is suspected to have killed more than 200 people, and international aid groups say this outbreak could become the deadliest on record. A dire scene in the eastern Congo, a baby born to a mother infected with Ebola, dying from the disease. Health officials warning the outbreak is spreading faster than responders can contain it.
0: Yeah,
5: one American aid worker in the region.
0: That's the the talking point there.
1: The talking point.
0: Faster than they can contain it.
5: From the disease. Health officials warning the outbreak is spreading faster than responders can contain it. One American aid worker in the region telling us doctors are already stretched thin.
6: Right now we're working 14, 16-hour days, 6-7 days a week. We're trying to rotate to get breaks.
5: At least 10 African nations bordering the Democratic Republic of the Congo now at an elevated transmission risk.
2: And David, the request for CDC volunteers to help with airport Ebola screening as millions of soccer fans are expected to travel to the U.S. in less than 3 weeks for the World Cup. But the CDC insists that the risk of spreading Ebola here in the U.S. remains low.
0: So that was
1: they always have this little kicker at the end. Yeah, every one risk of these reports.
0: Low. So I'd say the this is, of course, it's ABC, so it's mainstream media, all of them, including Fox, are like Democrats. Hey, man, if we can't screw up Trump in the midterms, let's at least screw up world soccer.
1: Yeah.
0: That's all they want. They just want to screw stuff up.
1: Yeah, they like to screw stuff up.
0: They do. They do.
1: They're doing a good job. I think they're doing a wonderful job of it.
0: Yes. Oh, man. The funny thing is that no one's ever upset about this. No one's ever upset about these things, about this PSYOP. My Epstein files. Okay.
1: Yeah.
0: My Epstein files. Yeah.
1: Since we're going to change topics, I have a little interregnum here.
0: Oh, you're using the interregnum term. This is something new. This is President Trump is an interregnum in the liberal world order. So you've been affected with the new world order, liberal world order talking point, interregnum.
1: I was unaware of this problem.
0: I've never heard you use this word.
1: Well, it's a good word. No, well, it's not a great word.
0: It's not a good word.
1: I should say, I should use, what was the foodie term when you have the little
0: entremont.
1: You have a piece of sherbet. You have like a small spoon full of sherbet. Sorbet.
0: Chef has specially prepared this for you and for you only here sorbet. At the table.
1: Yes. There you go. It's one spoonful.
0: What is an interregnum?
1: No, just the thing in between, you know.
0: No, I don't think that's true.
1: Yeah, it's a moment of in-betweenness.
0: I mean, do you mind if I ask the Book of Knowledge first?
1: Go ahead, ask.
0: A Book of Knowledge. Give me the definition of interregnum. People like the Book of Knowledge.
1: Yeah, they do.
0: They do. Here we go.
7: According to the Book of Knowledge, an interregnum is a period when normal government is suspended, especially between successive reigns or regimes. It derives from Latin meaning between kingdoms and refers to any interval when there is no ruling authority or a temporary gap in leadership. Thus,
1: yeah, exactly what I
7: it
1: said.
7: Has been written.
0: No, it's not at all what you said, and you used it completely.
1: Yes, in between.
0: It's in between. It's specifically in between kingdoms. You're doing
1: kingdoms of our clips.
0: Oh, okay. Hey, I think I learned something. Thank you, Book of Knowledge. I learned something here. Somebody said, hey, man, you going to open source that? No. You have every stupid podcast in the world using our Book of Knowledge? No.
1: No way.
0: No. I spent hours on that.
1: Hours.
0: All right. Interregnum. I love it's even better now when they say it about Trump. Interregnum, in between kingdoms. So he is, by definition, not
1: king.
0: A king.
1: No,
0: not a king.
1: Oh, not a king.
0: By definition, an interregnum, he's not a king. It's in between kingdoms.
1: That's a good point.
0: I'm just saying.
1: I think you've got a point there. You can slam home at the next city council meeting.
0: Okay. So, I don't know what that has to do with it, but thanks.
1: Here we go. This is from mid-1960s, about 64. I believe, a little dialogue on the series Dragnet, a TV show with Jack Webb.
0: Great show. Is that the dum-da-dum-dum?
1: Yep. Dum-da-dum-dum-dum.
0: Dum-da-dum-dum-dum-dum-dum.
8: You've been smoking marijuana?
9: Marijuana is illegal, I know that.
8: That's right.
9: For now. In a couple of years, things may change when all the kids grow up and start wearing ties and going to the polls. Marijuana is going to be like liquor, packaged and taxed and sold right off the shelf.
10: I doubt it, Mr. Shipley.
9: Look, I don't mean to be disrespectful, but it seems to me there must be better things for cops to do than chase down wild rumors about something as innocent as marijuana. Why don't you go after the big bad guys, the heroin peddlers? I won't argue with you about them. They should be stopped.
10: That's right. We'd like to put them out of business. That's why we're here.
9: What do you mean?
10: We're trying to keep them from getting a new customer.
9: There's a big difference between marijuana and hard narcotics.
10: Yeah, but it's only a small step.
9: And everybody who takes a drink is going to be an alcoholic. We know that's not true, don't we? Let's face it, we're on opposite sides of the fence and there's nothing we can do about it. For you, if there's a law against it, it's wrong, black and white. I just don't see things that way, that's all.
10: Well, you ought to give it a try, fella. It might keep you out of jail.
9: Maybe. But we'll change the law someday, even though your friend here thinks we won't. Believe me, it's a new world. Your laws are as outdated as bustles. Laws are going to have to be changed to keep pace with the new morality. They'll change or we'll have to break them.
0: Oh, man. The Lear Foundation was already working in 1960?
1: I don't think that was... You think that was...
0: No.
1: It seems unlikely.
0: Is there a dragnet where they're talking about LGBTQ?
1: There probably is. You know, I think somebody's got to start... data mining the old Dragnet shows. This is kind of like The Simpsons.
0: Predictive programming. That's very interesting. Well, of course, it was the liberal media hippies who were running the show back then, even. Yeah. Because then in the 70s, we got All in the Family, and we know that Meathead was a dope smoker.
1: Yeah.
0: So, Meathead. Interesting. Well, I can't say that it's bad, but it's right down to the packaging and tax. That's interesting.
1: Yeah, I know. It was really great.
0: That's pretty good. I like that a lot. Hey, you nailed it on those teen takeovers.
1: I had three clips on the teen takeovers. And not all of them, but at least two of them mentioned the idea that we've talked about, which is that parents should be arrested for these teen punks.
0: Well, yes. I mean, I have one or two clips myself. I'd love to hear yours, because when I heard how these parents are acting in this regard, I'm like, yeah, you're probably right. I only see two, though.
1: There's another one. I'll find it. It's got the wrong title.
0: Of course. What are we starting with?
1: Let's start with the... there should be teen takeover too. Okay. I'm looking for teen takeover one, but let's skip right to the Fox. This is from Tampa, Florida. This is the teen takeover Fox 44.
11: Okay, so there's a new TikTok trend. You know, takeovers, going into restaurants, trashing places, meeting up, driving crazy. Listen, that's not going to work in Polk County. There's a whole lot of laws that not only hold juveniles responsible, adults responsible, but parents responsible for your children's conduct, to include juvenile curfews. Now, summer's coming, and we want the kids to have a good time and a fun time. They worked hard in the school this year. We don't want them to start next year with a criminal arrest record. But I'll guarantee you.
0: Who is this guy?
1: He's a blowhard.
0: Is he from Dragnet?
1: He's the cop.
0: Oh, yeah.
1: Jack Webb.
0: He's Dragnet. Cool.
11: Tearing up people's businesses, fighting in the streets. We're going to light them up, all of them. And then mom and daddy, if you don't hold them accountable personally, make sure they're home when they need to be, then we're going to come lock you up too, or charge you civilly, depending on which laws we can plug in. But parents, hold your children accountable so we don't have to. We will hold them accountable if you make us, but then we're going to hold you accountable too.
1: Uh-oh.
11: Think about that, and then have a good summer.
0: Why don't you marinate in that for a minute?
1: Florida law.
0: We're going to light them up. What are you going to tase them? That's what they need. They need to be tased. Well, let me just throw an interregnum. This is what happened in Chicago.
12: From day into the night, Memorial Day weekend closed out with more teen takeovers. In Hyde Park, three people were shot and several arrested.
0: Yeah, it's not just messing around in Chicago. We shoot you.
12: The past couple of years, the so-called teen trends have been a thorn in the side for police.
13: We need to do everything we can to put a stop to these events, and that means giving the police all the tools that they could possibly bring to bear.
12: City Council's Public Safety Committee Chairman Alderman Brian Hopkins Hopkins has been trying to give police more tools, like an earlier teen curfew, but Mayor Brandon Johnson has been against it. Hopkins says as the teen trends continue, more of his colleagues are supporting curfews and other measures.
0: Other measures.
13: It's their voters that are calling them and demanding something be done.
12: And it's Chicago's police superintendent demanding something as well. During a City Club appearance last week, Larry Snelling says it's time to stop making excuses for the teenagers who participate.
0: Here we go.
14: And there has to be accountability. The failure here is that when we don't put accountability on teenagers, because teenagers need it more than anybody.
12: Which means having the tools to make arrests. And there's a growing call from Snelling, Alders, and the mayor to make parents accountable. Because the teen trends gain steam on social media, St. Sabina's youth organizer Lamar Johnson says many parents are aware and even enabled their kids.
0: Nah.
15: The majority of parents, not all, but majority of these parents know exactly what their teens are doing, know where they are, Ubering him, taking him down there.
12: Alders are working on a parent accountability ordinance that would hold them responsible if they allow their children to engage in criminal activity. In addition, City Council is working on a social media ordinance that will allow police to work with companies to remove posts that could potentially result in violent behavior.
0: Well, censorship. That's how it starts.
1: Yep.
0: Wow.
1: I agree.
0: Do you agree what?
1: That censorship, it shouldn't be done.
0: No, but that's how it started. Oh, it's bad posts. Bad posts.
1: Well, I can't find the clip one, but this is part two of another series where they talk about this.
12: Now, Chicago officials weighing targeting parents with one representative.
0: It's the same lady.
12: Proposing charging parents of minors arrested at teen takeovers after the city's 10 p.m. curfew with contributing to the delinquency of a minor. A Class A misdemeanor punishable by up to a $2,500 fine and 364 days in jail. This strategy of potentially charging
1: parents. Why don't they say why don't they say 3 years?
0: Let me hear it again.
12: Fine and 364 days in jail.
0: That's 1 year. It's not 3 years.
1: Oh, I'm sorry. You're right.
0: Hello?
12: This strategy of potentially
1: charging
12: parents.
1: I'm doing math in my head inaccurately.
0: Yes. I mean, you're almost ChatGPT accurate.
12: Jail. This strategy of potentially charging parents. Do you think it would be effective?
16: I think that it's a start. We need to have a proactive approach from police, whereas they should be monitoring social media to establish where these meetups would be occurring.
0: And meetups? Wait a minute.
1: It's a meetup.
0: It's a meetup. All of a sudden, it's a meetup.
16: To establish where these meetups would be occurring and place
1: no
16: the officers
1: takeover.
16: Accordingly.
12: One idea as desperation to rein in teen takeovers rose.
0: But there was stuff like this. We had weird stuff going on as kids, and we'd all, hey, let's go meet up there, and we get all rowdy. I mean, it's really social media that makes it happen.
1: Well, it's social media that is drawing more attention to it.
0: Yeah.
1: When I was a kid.
0: Here we go.
1: Okay.
0: You had sit-ins.
1: No, when I was a kid, and this, I believe, was in the 60s, you'd go to the county fair in Pleasanton, Alameda County Fair. And on 4th of July, you'd always go on the 4th of July. They stopped showing the fireworks on the 4th of July because of this. Every 4th of July, year after year after year, you could go to the 4th of July and there would be a teen takeover of the fair where two rival gangs usually...
0: Yes, gangs, absolutely.
1: Rival gangs would come in and start pounding each other.
0: No. They would rumble.
1: Yeah, they'd rumble. This is, by the way, the movie with the musical...
0: West Side Story.
1: The musical West Side Story was from this era. And these kids would come in and you'd go just to watch it.
0: Of course you did. It's going to be a
1: because
0: rumble.
1: Because they never involved you. They didn't come just randomly. And they would just go after each other. And they're doing it. If you watch the latest videos that come out of these teen takeovers, which I think is an interesting, the fact that they've coined a term for it, teen takeover.
0: Yeah.
1: And they all use the same term, teen takeover. When you see it, it's just two groups battling each other. They're not really, you know, you see people holding their kid to the side and you see bystanders, but they never do anything to the bystanders.
0: Do you remember during Obama, this was a great piece of history. I probably don't have the clip. During the Obama administration, there was an equivalent of kind of a teen takeover. And this mom, this black mom comes right up to her kid and grabs him by the ear. And do you remember this? Like, you, what are you doing here? And she took, and it was
1: vaguely,
0: everybody was covering this. Mom, Gene, I wonder.
1: They might have a clip. But no, anyway, so this is not a new phenomenon by any means.
0: No. When you
1: said this happening in restaurants, which I'm sure, you know, they used to be in public events.
0: Yeah. And then when the cops would come, it's cops! And then we'd all run.
1: They'd everybody scatter.
0: Scatter!
1: This has been going on for the last 50 years.
0: Longer, maybe longer.
1: Yeah, well, I'm sure it goes back to the 20s and 30s and longer than that.
0: How about the gangs of New York?
1: Yeah, there you go.
0: Basically, teen takeovers. Yeah. Oh, well. I like the parents who Uber their kids. Hey, go ahead, go to the takeover. Sounds like fun.
1: But this is leading to the arrest of parents, and I think this is the real trend that we're looking at.
0: It's the fuzz, man.
1: The fuzz.
0: Wow. Welcome to Boomer Agenda, everybody. I think it's great that we know all these terms. You could learn something from us.
1: Yeah, especially if you're a Zed.
0: You know, I went to a movie screening last night called Young Washington.
1: Is this one of those Christian films that you rush to?
0: It is, actually. It was produced by the Wonder Network and distributed by Angel. But it's more about, they're releasing it on July 3rd, and it's more intended. It's not, you know, it's not like all, in fact, if anything, there's a lot of blowing people up in this movie. But that's interesting that you say that. Why do you equate Young Washington with one of those Christian movies?
1: No, I think that's the only thing you go see in it nowadays.
0: In the theater? Yeah, probably. I realize how little I know of our own country's history. I didn't really realize.
1: You suspect that this was accurate, this movie?
0: Yes. Yeah, I think it was pretty accurate.
1: Was it idealized like you'd expect? I would expect it to be idealized.
0: Not really. In short, it shows that he wanted to be part of the British Army. This is colonial Virginia. And he can't because he's just scum. He's a colonist. You know, just go back to your farm, stupid boy. And then he gets an assignment, which he was meant to fail at, to go and scout out some land in the Ohio Valley, and then he finds the French. And I didn't really realize that the Brits fought the French over the Ohio Valley.
1: They're fighting the French over everything.
0: Yeah, but I'm telling you, I felt like, wow, I'm pretty stupid.
1: Why would you feel that way? These are details of history that very few people would know one way or the other, and it's not really that important in the scheme of things in today's world.
0: How Washington came to be and why, and you know, how the uniforms were chosen for the militia. It was like the prequel to Star Wars. That's what it was good. And a lot of people getting blowed up. It was good.
1: I could do without the violence.
0: Oh, really? It's part of our history, man. That's who we are. We're a violent, warring people. We don't want to admit it, but we are. This is our roots.
1: We're good at it too, by the way.
0: And we were, and in fact, George Washington was friends with the Indians.
1: In fact, this is interesting because earlier in the conversation, you went on about how it'd be cool. You didn't use the word cool, but you were implying it, to tase these poor kids in the teen takeover, come in there with tasers and just electrocute, which is a violent act.
0: Well,
1: have you ever seen anyone just shot with one of these things? They shake a lot.
0: Well, half the people just keep walking from what I've seen of these taser videos. But I didn't
1: need more voltage.
0: I was only trying to extrapolate on what the sheriff said about we're going to light them up. So I thought that maybe if you light them up, that means you're going to electrify them. I don't know.
1: Well, lighten them up.
0: Anyway, it's a good movie. When it comes out, I recommend you go see it.
1: Yeah, I haven't. I've seen one movie at a theater in the last 5 years, and that's about it. I watch my movies on the video.
0: On the video? Oh, really? Do you get your from Blockbuster, or where do you get your video?
1: I get it from my videos from the TV.
0: This
1: let's play. I got some screwball clips here. Let's play Whatever Dummies.
0: I was going to go into some real news. We've done nothing but screwball, but okay, whatever, dummies.
17: What gas do plants absorb from the air?
18: Oxygen.
17: What continent is Brazil in?
19: Brazil is in Latin America.
17: What continent is Egypt in?
19: Why are you asking me this question?
0: Wait, is this the stupid show where these women are all cute and then you cut four clips of that? I refuse.
1: They're very short.
0: Okay.
1: Wait, stop. Okay, now you know what it is.
0: Wait a minute. Here's the man who just said, I haven't been to the theater in 5 years. I don't go to the movie theater. I sit at home and watch these dipshits on TikTok for hours, and you probably emailed me a copy of this, didn't you? I'm sure you did. I haven't looked at your emails.
1: No, I did not.
0: This
1: because you hate this show. So this is the whatever podcast where this guy.
0: This is not a show. This is not even a show. This is dumb.
1: Is it basically this guy? Okay, let's just do a little background here. This guy who's kind of a obnoxious character, but he has his moments. He's good at mugging, and he brings on OnlyFans girls and whores, basically.
0: And the difference is?
1: There's not much difference, it turns out. But he brings them on, and then they talk about love and sex, and then he goes out of his way to prove that they're all idiots by asking the simplest of stupid questions, man on the street version. And they can't answer anything.
0: Okay.
1: And now, you know, this show is run as a live 6 hour stream every day. It's very hard to watch.
0: I'm sure you are just, you're like people who watch Candace Owens, you're like this for this show.
1: I can't watch this show because it's impossible.
0: The stream's coming on. I can't wait for
1: the
0: stream.
1: You can ridicule me all you want. You can mock me.
0: Yes.
1: You can do what you think is funny. But yeah. I'll tell you right now, the show's not watchable. So you can only get the clips from it. You got to find someone who knows how to clip the show. But the point where they ask these idiotic questions and then they can't answer the simplest of questions with some of the dumbest things you've ever heard in your life, I think is amusing, especially when these clips are just 54 seconds, 30 seconds, 47. I mean, these are short. I'm not killing it with these with long, boring clips.
0: I will in a moment. I got long, boring clips coming up.
1: So these are the whatever girls. Let's just play two. I'll play two of them. And
0: No. We're playing all four. Let's go.
1: Okay, go for it.
17: Absorbed from the air.
18: Oxygen.
17: What continent is Brazil in?
19: Brazil is in Latin America.
17: What continent is Egypt in?
19: Why are you asking me these questions?
18: We spoke about
17: Egypt is where?
19: The Middle East.
17: What continent is Japan in?
19: Tokyo.
18: You are redebating this. There's no way.
17: What country is immediately south of the United States?
19: Wisconsin.
0: Wisconsin.
17: That's a state.
19: Oh, I don't know. I have no idea, honestly. I've never been there.
17: Who painted the Mona Lisa?
20: Ooh, Van Gogh. No, that's wrong. No, Monet. No, I actually...
17: Monet? Yeah. Were you about to say Monet?
20: Tesla? Who painted the Mona Lisa?
17: Justin Bieber.
0: So, this is interesting because you kind of put me down for saying that we should learn more about our history. And here you are with these.
1: Oh, you're throwing this my single comment back at you.
0: I'm very sad by this.
1: You should be.
0: I'm very sad.
1: This is pathetic, especially since these are hardworking girls.
17: Name three countries besides the USA. You can't repeat.
18: Africa.
17: Keep going. Africa.
18: Africa, Europe, Asia. Barcelona?
17: Barcelona. Okay, that's Barcelona. A country. Yeah. You know, sometimes I'm a bit harsh on the workers, but sometimes it's the only option. How many states are in the USA?
18: 25, 26.
17: How many planets are in our solar system?
18: I don't know. I'm sorry.
17: I'll just throw
18: seven?
17: Something.
0: Well, actually, I'm going to change my mind now. I think it's very... I praise the guys who started OnlyFans. These women would have been homeless and drug addicts. I'm glad they have a job.
1: Well, that's an interesting take.
0: I am glad they have jobs. This is horrible.
17: How many letters in the alphabet?
18: 27?
17: Oh. Maybe 28?
18: I don't know.
17: What ocean is California next to?
18: I don't know. Atlantic?
17: If a dozen eggs cost $3, how much is each egg?
18: $4.
17: What country is the Panama Canal in?
18: I don't know, honestly.
17: Lexi?
18: What country is the what?
17: What country is the Panama Canal in?
18: I have no clue what that means.
17: Guess. Just throw out a country.
18: Spain.
17: Where did the attack on Pearl Harbor take place?
0: Oh, man.
18: Japan?
17: What is 100 minus 66?
18: 100 minus 66. It's very simple. It's 66.
17: Wow, good for you.
1: Did you onward to number three?
0: Number four. This is number four.
1: Oh, that was three?
0: Yeah, we're at the end. I'm sad you don't have more.
17: What species?
1: Yeah. Okay.
17: What species are we?
20: Oh, the genuous thing.
17: Sorry, what?
20: The I don't know.
17: Homogenous?
20: Homogenous?
17: A little bit homophobic.
20: No.
17: Yeah, that's...
20: They're the word close homophobic. To that. I don't know.
17: Please don't refer to people as homos. What species are we?
20: Just humans, then?
17: Well, we are humans, but what species are we?
20: Why was I the first one?
17: How many states are in the USA?
20: 52?
4: Do you vote?
20: No.
4: Okay, good.
17: What is the capital of the USA?
21: Albany, New York.
17: How many planets are in our solar system? You're counting?
18: Seven.
0: Well, this does bring up an old story. When I entered Dutch school in fifth grade, speaking maybe 10 words of Dutch. But I understood enough to hear the teacher tell me, now, so this would have been 78. And the teacher said, America has 52 states. I went, and I raised my hand. I said, no. I said, it's 50 states. And the teacher went, they had 50, and then they bought Alaska and Hawaii, you stupid American. I may be exaggerating a little bit on the last part, but that's how it made me feel. I said, no, it's really 50. I remember, now here I was, young man, and I called up the embassy that day from home, and I recorded on a cassette recorder, and I asked them, and they told me I was 48, and you know, we bought Hawaii and Alaska, and I took it into school the next day and played it, and I got kicked out of class.
1: Yeah, that would happen.
0: And I think that was when I decided I would be a podcaster. This is the gig for me. I need to.
1: You decided something at that point because you realized that the system is corrupt.
0: Yeah. Yes. There was a lot of good education that I got in Dutch school, but that was not part of it. Anyway, that was fun. Do you think the guy makes any money with that show? How does he make money? Does he have a donation segment?
1: No, he doesn't. I don't know how he makes money, to be honest about it.
0: He's probably running OnlyFans girls.
1: He might be.
0: that's probably what he's doing.
1: This is the clip I have from the one girl who's accumulated $32 million so far in her OnlyFans business.
0: Yeah.
1: I mean, it's a business. It's a living, but she probably doesn't know how many states there are in the union either. It's unbelievable.
0: Is this a
1: but, you know, again.
0: Yeah. Well,
1: what's the difference between not knowing that and not knowing that? That George Washington ran into some French dudes back in the day.
0: It was a little more than that. It's his backstory. It's the backstory. It's an important backstory. I thought it was good.
1: Yeah, okay. Well, I'm not going to say it's not a good movie. I'm just saying, what's the difference between not knowing some small factoid about Washington and not knowing how many planets there are in the solar system?
0: Seven.
1: By the way, that seven, the girl's counting on her hand.
0: Yeah, I'm sure she
1: on
0: was.
1: Her fingers since she gets the seven.
0: Mars, third rock from the sun is Mars. Moon is two.
1: We're the third rock from the sun.
0: So yesterday, the president did one of his cabinet meetings, and I was watching the stream, but then I was watching the quad screen, and the mainstream media does the same thing every single time. They show the president's preamble. then when the secretaries are all giving their report, they cut away and then they laugh about the president, about how dumb he is. And I'll be honest, he went on for 10 minutes about the reflecting pool in front of the Washington Monument.
1: Oh, and the color of the water and the rest of it.
0: He went on and on and how he, you know, he's done swimming pools and he got his guys and... Now,
1: he's the right color blue for the paint.
0: From a builder's perspective, it was rather interesting. Like, oh, okay, I see what you did there. And I'm sure that I haven't been to D.C. in a long time.
1: I'm sure a construction guy would thought it was interesting, and that's about it.
0: Yeah, but it was, number one rule, talk about what you know about. But it just went on and on. And I was like, I wish I would have kind of seen this thing before he fixed it, because I'm sure it was a piece of crap. You know, he's talking about 11 truckloads of trash they took out of it. It was leaking. It was all oxidized. Nothing was working. So there was, you know, anyway, so then they'll do that. And then they cut back when the press is asking questions, which are usually, that's accurate representation.
1: Yeah, that's about right.
0: And then the next day, you get reports like this.
3: President Trump is adamant that Iran cannot have a nuclear weapon, but exactly how he pulls that off is still an open question. The president held a cabinet meeting at the White House today where he touched on a wide range of topics. But of course, the headline was, excuse me, Iran. And he said talks with the regime are still happening, but is leaving the door open to resume fighting if necessary.
6: They want very much to make a deal so far. They haven't gotten there. We're not satisfied with it, but we will be. We will be either that or we'll have to just finish the job. They're negotiating on fumes.
0: Fumes!
6: But we'll see what happens.
3: The president
1: negotiating on fumes. I like that phrase.
0: Yeah, I mean, so did the mainstream media. M5M was all over. Although the phrase is you're running on fumes, but negotiating on fumes, maybe in the context of oil, is interesting. Yeah.
6: Fumes. But we'll see what happens.
3: The president said he doesn't feel pressure to strike a deal before voters head to the polls in November for the midterms.
6: They thought they were going to outweigh me. You know, we'll outweigh him. He's got the midterms. I don't care about the midterms. People understand that. They know that, very simple, Iran cannot have a nuclear weapon.
0: I don't care about the midterms. Probably true. So that's one version. Then, oh, he said something dumb. Oh, Anderson Pooper.
22: More breaking news tonight.
0: Breaking. It's breaking news. I'm telling you, it's breaking news.
22: More breaking news tonight. New American military strikes on Iran. That's according to a U.S. official who tells us that Iran set out to that U.S. carriers have struck some new sites at the Iranian.
23: Get it together, Anderson.
22: Nearby Iran. The official adding that the military also intercepted drones being launched from Iran. It caps a day that saw the president hold a televised cabinet meeting during which Iran came up repeatedly. He suggested a deal is close, but also that there's no hurry to reach one, saying pressure from the midterm elections was not a concern for him. He threatened as well to, quote, blow up Oman, which is an ally of the United States in the Gulf.
0: And we all know what an ally is now. He's going to blow up Oman. Gulf.
24: Iran wants control of the Strait of Hormuz. Would you accept a short-term deal that allows Iran and Oman to control the strait? And would they have to open it immediately, or would you be open to that happening over a period of time?
6: No, the strait's going to be open to everybody.
24: And who would control
6: it? It's international waters. Nobody's going to control it. We're going to watch over it. We'll watch over it, but nobody's going to control it. Oman will behave just like everybody else, and we'll have to blow them up. They understand that. They'll be fine.
22: Again, Oman is an ally, gives access to air bases and a port to American forces. And if you think the president's statement about blowing up Oman was a slip of the tongue, the State Department posted that clip of the president making the threat on social media not long after he said it. As for Iran, it says 23 vessels passed through the Strait of Hormuz over the last 24 hours. That's under what it calls its security protection, according to Iranian state-sponsored media, with, quote, hostile vessels still not allowed.
0: So that was the main takeaway everybody had. Oh, yeah. He says he's going to blow up Oman, an ally. And there's an ally. Oh, come on, people. Now, just a question.
1: Quite funny.
0: I think this is, isn't it rather unique? I'm sorry, let me do the Tucker. Isn't it rather unique that the president televises his entire and allows the press to be there the entire time? I don't remember any other president doing that.
1: No, it's not unique, but he does it a lot.
0: Yeah, and he does some long ones. Yeah, he actually, that's how he started off. And I said, yeah, you know, that is kind of That is true. That's a good point.
2: We have a lot of very happy people around the table because we're a great team. It's been a tremendous period of time.
0: How many times have you heard a CEO of a company do this? This is exactly what the Monday morning management meeting was. This is like Bloom. It's a high Bloom factor.
1: All hands.
0: No, it's not an all hands. It's the management team. You sit down with the management team and you pep everybody up. Hey, everybody, it's Monday morning. Okay, in this case, it's Wednesday. Monday morning, everybody, we've got a

0: racing, and they've really been that way for a year. If you look, it's hundreds of people won, and almost nobody didn't win.
1: Almost nobody didn't. Who didn't win? Which of his primary candidates didn't win? Do you know?
2: Not offhand, but there's, I think, one or two.
0: So, but last night was very, very powerful. So I'm thrilled to welcome everyone to the 12th cabinet meeting of our administration, and we're doing something that no administration's ever done. We're always letting the press join us because we're very open and transparent. You like the word transparent, but we're more transparent than any administration in history. No, to the best of my knowledge, press has never been invited ever to a cabinet meeting for any reason at all.
2: You know, I believe that to be true.
1: I believe it to be true. And the thing is, they don't cover it. They don't want you to know what's actually happening.
2: Well, it's kind of boring.
1: It's not boring. Why do you think it's boring?
2: Well, I've watched these things. They went because the first one he did, number one.
1: Four hours. Yeah, that was boring. Yes.
2: It went on and on. It was like, and everyone, and here's the thing that's bothersome. And I think one of the reasons you don't have these things, I think having the press there does serve a purpose. It keeps everybody in line because you don't have anybody spouting off because they know that it's going to be next thing to be front page in the New York Times. So you can't have anybody blowing up or having anything screwy happening in the press. It makes it very genteel, which is probably what Trump wants. He doesn't want any, you know, because you have enough trouble with leakers that he doesn't need that aggravation in his cabinet meeting. So he just brings the press in. There's not going to be any leaking now.
1: Right,
2: it's all going
1: to
2: be.
1: But the bothersome thing to me is that no one covers it. And yeah, maybe because it's boring, but you know, like a good CEO, he goes through his most.
2: Well,
1: like,
2: you'd think they'd cover it better than they do because they have these press conferences and they're asking the questions. The questions are pre-answered in these cabinet meetings.
1: Yes. Well, that's what I'm saying. They cover the president's opening to be able to.
2: Okay,
1: he said, Oman, you're gonna blow him up. He's an ally. He's dumb.
2: Yeah. And okay. Here's my take. I'm a journalist, and I've got the White House, and I'm thinking, do I want to go to this cabinet meeting and sit there for 4 hours and 3 hours or whatever the hell it is and listen to this crap? No, I'm gonna go to the bar.
1: It was only an hour and a half.
2: That's too long.
1: So, no.
2: It's too long for the... No, I don't want to put the work in. I just don't want to do it.
1: I think it's for different reasons. I think it's because they don't want to report. So the president, like any good CEO, starts with a report. We have had zero illegals come in the last 12 months. Murder rate is the lowest it's been.
2: I'm taking the perspective of the journalist. I'm going to say the same thing. I'm going to say it again. But so what? This isn't interesting to me. This is not good.
1: I understand.
2: This isn't news.
1: I understand. But I'm deconstructing media by showing you what they're not doing.
2: Well, they're not doing anything, it seems like.
1: Right. So therefore, did you know that we have the... I'm just going to presume these are true. And the fact that no one went out and said, he lied, I'm just going to say they're probably true. Lowest murder rate in 125 years.
2: Yeah, this seems to be true.
1: 11,888 criminal murderers have been removed. Most favored nation drug prices, which I think is, in fact, he was mad about this.
0: Under my most favored nation agreements, this is something that I wish the media would talk about because to me it's one of the biggest things ever to happen in our country. Mm. Certainly as to medical, anything having to do with medical. Because drug prices, we're delivering record-setting discounts on prescription drugs with price differences of 400, 500, and even 600% at the TrumpRx.gov.
1: Now, wait, he's going to screw this up himself here.
0: We recently added nearly 1,000 low-cost generics to the website. So we have drugs down 400, 500, 600%. Now you could say 80, 90. 70, 60, 50.
1: What?
0: Percent if you want. There are two ways. Depends on the way you ask the question.
1: What? Okay. He doesn't help himself with that.
2: And no, that was no good.
1: And he goes into most favored nation drug prices. So a pill that costs $10 in London, but $110 in the U.S., now it's $20 for everybody. But that's a big deal. But of course, they're not going to.
2: Of course, again, if you

0: read my current Substack column, Dvorak.substack.com, where I talk about the capture of the media by the drug companies.
1: Yes, that was a good piece.
0: They're obviously not going to write about this because it has anything to do with drug companies. Forget it, it's verboten.
1: And then he goes into the Somalis.
2: The Somalians, what they've done to Minnesota, the Somalians.
1: Somalians.
2: Crooked as hell. Ilhan Omar, crooked as hell. They're all crooks. And we got them. We got them.
1: We got them.
2: Putting the clamps on. Get but boy.
1: Huh?
0: He didn't get Omar. She's still kicking. She's still doing her thing.
1: No.
2: That's an impressive group of guys that you have behind you. I was watching that. And
1: that's JD.
2: A couple of very strong women, too. But I was watching that last night. I said, I'm proud of you guys. In 2 months, we've exposed tens of billions of dollars of defrauded taxpayer money, prosecuted numerous fraudsters, Todd, and stopped billions of suspicious payments, very suspicious. Oh, you haven't seen anything yet? Well, you see, I'm getting reports from Todd, from JD. I've never seen anything like it. The kind of just hundreds of billions of dollars was stolen, and no other administration would do what we're doing.
1: And he goes on about that. And then he had a nice moment. He thanked Tulsi Gabbard, she didn't speak.
2: Before asking Vice President Vance to speak about these efforts, I want to express our tremendous gratitude to our outgoing Director of National Intelligence, Tulsi Gabbard, who's a terrific person, actually. She's come up with some findings that were pretty good. And Tulsi's worked tirelessly to restore trust and focus on the intelligence and with the intelligence community. They all respected her.
1: And he goes on about all the things she's uncovered about Russia. And then, you know, for some reason, and she opened up the JFK, RFK files and then UFO files. I don't think Tulsi had anything to do with that. But then the secretary spoke and they actually were quite interesting. I'll skip Vance because, well, actually the beginning is kind of good.
3: Yes, sir. Well, first of all, thank you for your leadership, sir.
1: You always have to start with thank you for your leadership.
3: For making it possible. I often find in the fraud task force that there sometimes are barriers that we need to break down, agencies that need to coordinate, and I'll come to the president and say, Mr. President, I need your permission to do, he'll say, for what? For the fraud task force, and he'll cut me off and say, yes, go do it. So the fact that we have dedicated presidential leadership is really what's made this possible because it does require, we've got great people around the table, but sometimes these agencies don't know how to work together at the lower level, and that's one of the things we've had to turn on and force with the fraud task force. So I want to shout out just a few all-stars here.
1: All-stars,
3: Linda at the Department of Education has been amazing at finding student loan fraud. You've got people who are either illegal aliens or aren't even actually real human beings who are getting hundreds of millions of dollars from the Department of Education for student loans.
1: And, you know, so most of these reports were all about fraud, and it really is unbelievable how much. I'll never forget my dad once when I brought him into my company. We didn't really have a great relationship, but I felt bad. So hey, you can be in my company. You can get a desk over here. That was not a good relationship. And this is in Holland, and my company was in line to get a deal with the Department of Education. Until we found out how fraudulent those guys were. I mean, they literally were committing fraud to pay us. I'm like, nah, I don't want any part of that. And I had to go testify in court later for that because it was so messed up. But I remember him saying...
0: And nothing came of it?
1: No. That guy was dismissed. He got kicked out of government. Oh, yeah.
0: Oh, okay.
1: Something did come out of it. But I'll never forget my dad, a good company man. He worked for the U.S. government for many years. He said, this is great. Once you get on the government teat, it lasts forever. And I'm like, yeah that's
0: and yeah, I've heard this. I kind of say the same thing.
1: I think the word teat is what bothered me the most.
0: Oh, teat, yeah.
1: I'm like, this sucks. I hated that. It really bothered me. Here's Todd Blanche, our acting attorney general.
4: I'll just continue to talk about what the vice president was just talking about. The way that we are actually, it's one thing to uncover fraud, which we've done, and that's part of it, but it's also prosecuting the bad guys that are doing it and stopping stopping it from continuing. And that's where you have everybody in this room has inspector generals. And for many years, these really hardworking law enforcement members would identify fraud, and nobody did anything about it. DOJ prosecuted it, but spent a very little resources on that. So what we've done just in the past 51 days, over 400 law enforcement actions in this country related to major fraud. That's search warrants, that's arrests, that's convictions, that's indictments that are filed, and that's just 51 days. And it's not just the great prosecutors. It's the FBI agents, it's DHS and HSI agents, it's everybody in this room that has inspector generals that are now, they have been freed up. And it's because of you, it's because of the vice president saying this is going to be a priority of what we are going to do. Not just the Department of Justice, even though we're the prosecutors that are putting bad guys in jail, it's also the law enforcement at every agency, FBI and DHS. And so we're already seeing results.
2: And billions of dollars was given out just very quickly before Biden left office. Billions and billions were given out. And I mean, I know of many cases, but one, I don't know what's happened with it, but I think you're looking at it. I know Lee was involved in it environmentally. And Stacey Abrams was given $2 billion.
0: Yeah.
2: For that an account that had $103 in it, an environmental fraud, I guess.
1: So we heard about this. We heard about the $2 billion to Stacey Abrams. Did you ever hear what happened to that?
0: No, I did not. So, as far as I can tell, nothing.
1: So here is Lee Zeldin of the EPA. He gets to talk. He came right after Todd.
5: Thanks to your leadership, Mr. President. That was canceled. And they no longer have access to that $2 billion.
2: They wanted like hell. They wanted that money. Go ahead.
5: In fact, it was over $29 billion that have now, it's now been canceled at EPA. You told us to make it a priority. Now, this happened as soon as you came in. After the election, before your inauguration, they were caught on video saying that they were rushing to get billions of dollars out the door before you're swearing in, because they were afraid that once you were sworn in, you were going to stop it. Well, that part, they were right.
2: We did. Yeah, we did.
1: So I didn't know that. I didn't know that they pulled that money back.
0: I may have known it.
1: This is the problem. This is the problem. I didn't know there were 400 arrests. I didn't know any of this stuff. Why would I? Because they're not reporting on it.
0: Yeah, why would you? Because they're not going to tell you.
1: Well, if it was Obama, they would.
0: If they tell you, are you going to vote Democrat? I don't think so.
1: Well, exactly. But Fox News didn't tell me either.
0: No. Well, hello.
1: Okay. Just saying. So then we got Rubio, who had some funny things to say.
6: Just two quick things I want to touch upon. One, you touched upon the border and security. Part of securing our border is dealing with the people that are in this country unlawfully, many of whom do not want to go back to the country that they originally came from for a variety of reasons.
1: Either now, listen to this.
6: Can't send them there, or some judge ties us up. And one of the key things we have achieved is now 20 countries have signed third country national agreements, meaning these are safe countries where individuals who refuse to go back to their country of origin can be sent to that country instead. We've gotten 20 countries now around the world who have signed agreements that allow us to deport people to those places. What often happens when you go to the person who's here unlawfully and say, we're going to send you to this third country, is all of a sudden they decide they'd rather go back to their home country.
1: No, man, don't send me to Nigeria. No, no, I'll go back to Mexico. I promise. I'll never do it again. And this is the one clip that I did see here and there on the main.
0: By the way, that was a stroke of genius to do that, pull that stunt.
1: It's a great idea.
0: Yeah. You can't go back to Costa Rica? Okay. We'll send you to Nairobi,
1: Tanzania, whatever.
0: Tanzania or
1: no,
0: Congo.
1: No. There's Ebola there. I don't want to go there. No, I'll go back to Mexico. I promise. And then this got a little bit of play in the mainstream. Rubio on Cuba.
2: Could I just ask you, Cuba and Venezuela, what's going on there?
6: Well, interesting. On Venezuela, that process continues, that three-phase process, of obviously stabilization, recovery, and transition. I would just say, just since January 3rd of this year, okay, and I think this number's right, and Chris or Doug can correct me on this, but I think over 10 million barrels of Venezuelan oil have been delivered to the United States since the 3rd of January.
1: That doesn't seem like a lot. 10 million barrels since January? Aren't some of these Middle East countries pumping out 5 million a day?
0: Yeah.
1: So $10 million in what, 6 months? That doesn't seem like a lot to me. Maybe it's more than was coming out of there. But I was like, no, that's odd.
6: That industry is being professionalized for the first time ever. It's going to the benefit of the Venezuelan people. They are selling oil in the market at market rates. The money's going to an account in the United States, controlled and monitored by Treasury, audited by KPMG.
1: I like that. KPMG in the house, people.
6: And it's for the first time ever, the money's not being stolen. It's going to the benefit of the Venezuelan people. Cuba's in a lot of trouble because, unfortunately for them, it's run by a bunch of incompetent communists. And being communist is bad. Being an incompetent communist is like the worst. And
1: Okay, Marco. Good one. Lubio in there.
6: The country's been taken over by this company called Gaesa that basically controls 70% of the economy. None of the money in that company goes to help the Cuban people.
1: I didn't know this. Gaesa, Grupo de Administración Empresarial, which was set up by Raul Castro in 1955 and does indeed, according to reports, control up to 70% of the entire economy. Tourism, retail, finance, infrastructure, like the ports.
0: I'm just going to give you, just to interrupt you.
1: Yeah.
0: Venezuela oil production.
1: Yeah.
0: Currently it's up to 893,000 barrels a day. But it's been as low as
1: two barrels.
0: You have to look at this chart. It was as high as like 3.5 million barrels a day back in 1970, and it dropped to as low as, just next to nothing in 2020. I mean, it's almost, the chart is just at the bottom. It's the number so low you can't even get it.
1: So it's up though. That's the idea.
0: It's up a bit. Yeah.
1: It's up. Yeah.
0: But they're not producing. They're not anywhere near capacity. Ridiculous.
1: No. Of course, I'm sure.
0: Which is what Trump's offering. And let's get back to cranking this stuff out, and then you can make. That woman who runs the country will be rich. Without being corrupt.
1: Yes.
0: Although it's,
1: All right, so then we go to Doug Burgum. He's of the Interior, and he starts to confirm some things about Alaska that I've been looking at, the pipeline, the North Slope, and so here he is on the oil, our own oil.
7: Well, I would, President Trump, under your leadership, we've opened up lease sales on public land. This is land that was put away for the benefit and the use of the American people, like the Strategic Petroleum Reserve in Alaska. The Biden administration had illegally stopped holding lease sales during their administration. President Trump famously said, drill, baby, drill, but before you can drill, you've got to open public lands. Between the lease sales that have happened in the Permian, in the Bakken, and on the North Slope, just since January of this year, it's over $4 billion of revenues come into the Treasury. That's 13 times more than the Biden administration brought in on lease sales in the entire 4 years they're in office. Sir, your policies brought that in 5 months. So with that, a lot of excitement, a lot of activity.
1: Excitement. Very exciting.
7: We also inherited...
1: All right, so very exciting. Oil. I actually checked that. Because I keep hearing about Alaska. And he talks about how all these land leases and we know that in Alaska, the oil money goes to the Alaskans. And so that's
0: a piece of it.
1: A piece, yes. But the same thing is starting to happen with these public lands. And apparently there's a backlog of 5,000 or 6,000 land leases for oil drilling. So I got to talk to the oil baron about it, who did send me a note this morning and said, your call on $60 oil is right. He sent me some long analysis. Someone who said it's probably going to go down to 62. And it won't take much. So supposedly Alaskan oil is going to China. I think it may be, but I don't think it's quite there yet. This is from CNBC.
8: I want to ask you, Joe just had some headlines here before we came out of the commercial break, which is basically that China may have agreed to buy U.S. oil. What can you tell us about the China meetings and China's energy purchases from the United States?
9: Yeah, I mean, 20 years ago, we were the largest importer of oil and natural gas in the world. And today, China is the largest importer of oil and natural gas in the world. So there's a natural energy trade there. We've sold them, you know, ethane for petrochemicals and oil on and off through the years. And I suspect we'll see a growth in their oil imports from the United States.
8: So you think, you said suspect, but you think they will be a larger buyer? We know they're a huge buyer of U.S. LNG, or at least Taiwan, South Korea and Japan are, China as well. You think they'll be a bigger buyer of U.S. crude oil?
9: I do think they will. There's huge interest in Asian buyers for more oil out of Alaska as well. You know, now our oil goes out of the Gulf of Mexico. We'll see more of that going over to China. But in the not too distant future, we're going to see more oil coming out of Alaska that's going to supply our neighbors and friends in Asia as well.
1: Yeah, that's the pipeline from the North Slope down to the South. We'll see. And then in the Q&A, there were only two kind of interesting questions in the Q&A. This one slipped in. I'm like, oh, I see what's going to happen here.
10: Are you expecting Congress to pass a federal gas tax holiday?
2: A gas tax holiday?
10: Yeah, this is federal.
2: Well, it's something we might talk about. Let's see what happens over the next week, 2 weeks. A lot of good things are happening.
1: Gas tax holiday. Well, of course. Of course you want to do a gas tax holiday right before the 4th of July. Because that's the date. That's the date. He has to have an announcement. Do you know how much the federal tax is on gasolina?
0: No, how much?
1: You'd be surprised how little it is.
11: Gas prices are rising again, and President Trump is now floating a temporary suspension of the federal gas tax as a way to give drivers some relief. Let's go to Morgan Stevens with the fact check team. So we got to talk about the numbers. Let's start with the federal gas tax. I believe it's just short of 20 cents per gallon, right?
12: Yeah, the federal gas tax is 18.4 cents per gallon for regular and 24.4 cents for diesel.
1: Now, do you think that would make a lot of difference to people if it went down by basically 20 cents? If it went down by 20 cents?
0: I think to some people who chew up a lot of gas, especially these truckers.
1: Yeah, well, that's even more on oil. So that may be part of what he's thinking of doing. And I don't think the president can do that. I think it has to be an act of Congress because it's a federal tax. And that 18.4 cents has been there since the 90s. It's been there forever.
0: Yeah, I'm surprised they don't jack it up.
1: Well, in California, I think you have almost $2. No, I'm sorry, 70 cents. 70 cents of state tax. And I'm still don't understand how you get to $7 a gallon in California.
0: Well, our blend is very specific to California.
1: Bad blend, yes.
0: It's a blend that supposedly reduces smog, and it only can be made by a few refineries, and once those refineries get shut down by California and stupidity,
1: Trump talked about
0: we won't
1: that.
0: Have any gas at all, and then we can ride our bicycles.
1: And then the final question about the Abraham Accords.
13: Even with Iran, that just calls for further talks on uranium?
2: Or no.
13: The only option?
2: No, the basics. No, I would for some of it, because it's a memorandum of understanding for speed. And one of the things that will happen is the strait will open immediately. But it's got to be perfect. I'm not going to do this. I didn't do this to get a crummy agreement. The worst agreement ever signed was by Barack Hussein Obama. What a horrible agreement that was. It was a setback for this country, for the whole world. The Middle East would have blown itself up. No. And we'd like to have the countries we're talking about with Saudi Arabia, UAE, Qatar, and the others. We'd like to have them immediately join the, and Steve Witkoff is working on that with Jared and some others, but would like to have them join the Abraham Accords. It'll be historic if they do it. And I think they owe that to us. To be honest, I think, because that really would be a tremendous sign. And I think those countries owe it to us. Steve, are you going to get them to sign?
14: We're definitely pushing it.
2: I'm not sure we should make the deal if they don't sign. Do you want to know the truth? If they don't sign to join the Abraham Accords, I don't know that we have countries in there already. UAE, great. Great countries, bold countries. And it's turned out to be so good, so effective. And so we're, requesting strongly that they join. It'll be great. It'll be great for Saudi Arabia. It'll be great for Qatar and Kuwait, the whole group.
1: He's pushing. He's pushing real hard for it. Who knows? Crazier things have happened. And I just listened to this. You know, it was overall, it was very positive. You know, a lot of good news about manufacturing, and, you know, and Bessent came in and he had nothing but great news to report, of course. And I believe 80% of it is true, but no one hears this. And so we, as humans, we love bad news, and we love living in anger, and we love living in sarcasm. And it's just, it's too bad because people get so wrapped up in it. And I'll give you a point there for you talking about the algos and regarding Massey's so-called affair with Boebert. I think that people attract these algos and they just sit in that muck all day. It sucks. It's no good. It's horrible.
0: I've run into another interesting algo trick. I don't know what this is about, but I mentioned it to Mimi, and she says, "Oh, I don't know what you're talking about. I haven't seen one of these videos."
1: Okay.
0: Because I have my algos are like, he'll talk about it on the show and just put him on the algo. So there's a bunch of Russian chicks on that keep cropping up, and there's three of them in particular.
1: See,
0: there's one.
1: I would love to see your algo, because of course you're getting Russian chicks after you got the nitwits who don't know how many planets there are or letters in the alphabet. Your entire your brain is frying, my friend.
0: So the Russian chicks, then there's a bunch of them, and there's also clips of Putin, and it's the and I think that Putin one show up a little more on TikTok. And it's what a great guy Putin is, and look at his security people, and he's hand signals, and he does this, and he does that, and he's got, and there's just, and there's meaningless drivel about Putin, about what a great guy is. The Russian chicks are all pretty, and they have funny stories about Russia, and how depressing it is, and how great the Russian people are. And it, and there's one Russian girl that's teaching how to say cuss in Russian. You want to know how to cuss somebody out in Russian? And it's one thing after another. And I think that this is, I believe there's an intelligence agency behind these. And they are promoting the idea that we're going to, like, and this backs you up, by the way. I don't know why you complain about it. But this backs your theory that it's Russia, China, United States, and maybe India forming a new nexus, because this is warming people up to Russia.
1: Yes. And you're right. Add India. Lubio was just there for the week.
0: Right, he was there just coincidentally
1: with his wife,
0: but not coincidentally.
1: Nope.
0: And but this the Russian it's oddly pro Russian, even though they're cynical girls. They're all very pretty. One in particular is a beautiful girl, and she's telling us about, you know, how we should, you know, listen to the Russian women. It's just crazy stuff. And they're short, and they're on Insta, and they're on TikTok. And I've seen them, you know, they just kind of crop up. They also show up on Twitter, but not to an extreme. And it's just fascinating because you just see it as an op. It's a psyop.
1: Maybe, but I think the algos, you know, whatever you're looking, the algos aren't all that smart. So yes, I think it's very easy for any agency to promote things and get people who are already interested in cute women. Could these Russian chicks, could they name all the planets? Probably. I'm just guessing.
0: Yeah. You know, they're not dummies.
1: Right. So you can see the difference. This is exactly what I'm talking about. People are living in this negative, in America, very much in America. It's, I just see it everywhere. Sucks. Everything's fake and gay. Trump, Epstein. That's all I hear all day long. But you don't hear any of the good stuff, and it probably doesn't even matter to them anymore. Hey, there's no more idiot illegals coming in. Oh, that's good. Hey, you know, we got a lot of people at work. Yeah, that's pretty good. Hey, we got a lot more jobs coming. I talked to one of our kids here the other day, Parker. I meet with him from time to time. He's like, I'm thinking about becoming an HVAC guy. I want to make 200 grand. Yeah. Where does he hear it? On this show. Like, that sounds pretty good to me. So,
0: talking about, since we're on the topic of good news, let's move to this story. NASA moon base big story.
1: Yeah. Buggies and bases, everybody. They're back.
15: Take a look at NASA's vision of a future moon base. Massive. Potentially hundreds of square miles on the lunar surface, complete with astronaut living quarters, lunar rovers, and power stations, with the ultimate goal of heading to Mars.
16: And we want to be in an environment where we can learn the skills so that astronauts can go and plant the stars and stripes on Mars someday.
17: Splashdown confirmed.
15: NASA's moon base plans come just 6 weeks after the Artemis II mission that sent astronauts around the moon for the first time in 50 years. NASA hopes to land Artemis IV astronauts on the moon in 2028. Building a moon base will come in three phases starting this year, eventually using drones and rovers to scout the best landing sites near the South Pole. In 2029, they'll begin assembling the moon base, including solar and nuclear power systems. Then in 2032, the first astronauts will begin living and working on the moon.
18: Artemis astronauts will stay longer, explore farther, and conduct the kinds of science that advances exploration itself.
15: With China also aiming to build a lunar base, NASA plans to establish a perimeter around the American base. It's an ambitious timeline, and NASA will need to learn and react fast and mitigate the risks, including from long-term radiation exposure and micrometeorites that shower the moon.
1: Now, do you think that this still inspires young people, this whole moon business, or is it more like, hey, man, get my gas down to $3.
0: Well, that's an interesting question you'd bring up. Let me contemplate. There's a series of NASA clips.
1: Yes. NASA's gone farther than anyone else. Yes, NASA.
0: And so it starts with NASA moon base, et cetera. This is an NBC report, and there's this three parts, and it talks about what they're trying to, because Trump wants to defund or not defund, but to pull back on the NASA funding and give more of it to Musk.
1: Okay.
0: And so this is, so now NBC is pushing back with this presentation.
19: And NASA Administrator Jared Isaacman joins us now. Mr. Administrator, thank you so very much for joining us tonight. Fascinating timeline on all of this with the first part of Operation Moonbase. It seems like it's already in motion. And it also seems like the first things first is...
1: Hold on a second. Could they not come up with a better operation name than Operation Moonbase? Is that really all they got?
0: Lame.
1: Yeah, very lame.
19: Mapping out and exploring the lay of the land in as much detail as possible with the rovers and the drones, right? What does that look like?
20: Well, I'll tell you, we're off to a really great start, right? So Artemis II, just a month and change ago, we got to watch those four amazing astronauts fly around the moon, bring them back safely home to Earth, reestablish NASA back in the business of sending astronauts to the lunar environment. Artemis III is going to start stacking this summer. And then to your point, in parallel, while we're getting our astronauts ready for that grand return, we're building the moon base. So today we had some credible announcements. First three missions that will go to the moon, uncrewed robotic ones later this summer. But we also announced two rovers on the lunar surface that have autonomous and crewed capability. But this is just the beginning. We're talking about a $20 billion investment over the next 7 years to establish that enduring presence on the moon, realize its scientific and economic potential, and master the skills for where we go next. And where we go next is Mars.
1: Oh, please do tell me, what is the scientific and economic potential? What is it? Well,
0: I have no idea, but I'll tell you this much. If they're going to spend $20 billion to put a moon base up, I think we spent $120 billion for a high-speed rail in California that doesn't even have 1 inch of track laid.
1: Well, in that regard...
0: Maybe we should take some of our money.
1: In that regard, I think you're right. The money is rather insignificant in the grand scheme of things, but I can predict what's going to happen. I could get your Cauchy bets.
0: I'm gonna over predict after you're done predicting. I'm gonna meta predict.
1: My prediction is Artemis 3, probably, but Artemis 4, when they're actually gonna send people to the moon, blow up. It's gonna blow up. It's gonna be sad, and it's gonna blow up, and it's gonna be death, and it's gonna be no good. That's my prediction. Your meta prediction?
0: They're not gonna do jack.
1: What do you mean?
0: Blows up, nothing happens.
1: I mean, it's not,
0: yak, yak, yak. They're going to talk.
19: If I understand,
0: a couple of robots up there, and one of them will stop working, And then they won't know what to quite do. This is just get put off. 2028, they're supposed to send the Artemis up with the people? No.
1: Oh, okay. All right. NASA, too.
19: If I understand this correctly, you know, extraction of helium-3, again, that is probably pretty far on the horizon. But we're talking about nuclear power that may
0: answering
19: not...
0: Answering your question.
1: What? They're answering my question?
0: Your question was, what do they get? What are you talking about? What are they going to get out of it? What are we going to extract? Helium-3.
1: So? What is the cost of extracting helium-3 from the moon? What is helium-3?
0: I think it's used for,
1: balloons. Balloons. No,
0: it's not used for balloons.
1: For party
0: ask
1: balloons.
0: It has to do with nuclear power. Why don't you ask the Book of Knowledge to explain it?
1: Okay, I shall. Book of Knowledge. What is the use of helium-3? All right, here we go. Book of Knowledge is scribbling away and looking for answers for us all.
3: According to the Book of Knowledge, helium-3 serves four primary earthly purposes. Neutron detection for security screening.
1: What?
3: Dilution refrigerators for ultra-low temperature physics. 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
3: Nearly 80% of current helium-3 is used for security purposes worldwide.
1: For security purposes, for scanning you at the airport. I'm so happy we're doing that, NASA.
19: If I understand this correctly, you know, extraction of helium-3, again, that is probably pretty far on the horizon. But we're talking about nuclear power that may not have any radioactive fallout. There's all kinds of things we could do with helium.
1: Fusion. Yeah, here we go.
19: What do you think sizable amounts of helium-3 would do to a space economy if we could...
1: Space economy? All right. How about Earth economy?
19: Extract it from the moon.
20: So helium-3 has applications for quantum computing, and to your point, for fusion power. It can be more...
0: No, it doesn't.
1: Quantum computing, everybody.
20: Efficient fuel source for it. What I will say is there is helium-3 here on Earth. We can manufacture it. In fact, a lot of the reactors up north are capable of doing it. But the question will there be so much demand that helium-3 from the lunar surface...
1: Oh, so much demand for quantum computing. Okay, good night, NASA.
20: Actually sparks that lunar economy. Or maybe there is economic potential. We don't know. We haven't been there in a really long time, and we're going back. We're putting a heck of a demand signal out there. I mean, there's going to be so many landers and rovers on the lunar surface. Certainly, we're going to have our astronauts there infrequently at first until you get to the point where it may be...
1: Who is this the guy? Is this...
0: Isn't this a NASA head guy? He's like a lunatic.
1: He is a lunatic.
0: I think they found him in an insane asylum.
20: An operational base similar to how we keep a continuous presence in low Earth orbit on the International Space Station. So there may be a lunar economy, but what we do know is there is water ice there, and our astronauts will work with it, again, to master those skills that are going to be imperative, because in the not-too-distant future, if we can put astronauts in the moon, we'll be able to put them on Mars. Oh! The hard part is how do you bring them back, and manufacturing propellant on the moon is a great place to figure it out when you're 4 or 5 days away from home and really get good at it before you send astronauts 9 months, a year away from home on Mars where they're going to have to be incredibly good at those skills.
1: This, I'm against all of this. This is the worst idea ever. Who cares? Open the straits. Give me $3 gas. Then we can talk about moon stuff. It's going to be the lunar economy. Oh, okay.
19: The price tag that you kicked around at the top of this conversation, still $20 billion, but obviously mass drivers excluded in that. But is that realistic?
1: Nuts. Oh, very realistic.
20: Oh, absolutely. I mean, if you take a look at the resources that President Trump has made available between the Working Family Tax Cut Act, that's a $10 billion one-time plus up in NASA. I mean, the single biggest supplemental investment since the Kennedy era. A large portion of that going into exploration, which is putting American astronauts back on the moon to stay, which is the moon base. And then I think you take a look at the 26 appropriations, the president's budget request. We absolutely have the resources. And not only that, to dial it up, to get those landers on the moon, get the rovers there to learn in that unique environment.
1: You're right. We're not getting people on the moon. We're getting Waymos on the moon.
0: Robots.
1: Robots. Okay. Impress me.
20: To inform phase two and phase three to realize that enduring presence on the moon and do all the other things. The International Space Stations, our astronauts. Our X-plane portfolio, the orbital X-plane, economy.
1: We went from the lunar economy to
20: Our X-plane portfolio, the orbital economy.
0: A lot of economies going on.
1: X-plane.
0: Got the space economy, the lunar economy, the orbital economy.
20: Lots of great science, missions of science and discovery like Roman and Dragonfly.
0: Throwing out words now.
1: That's the SpaceX stuff.
20: The public should rightfully have high expectations for what NASA can deliver with the research.
1: I have very high expectations.
20: Courses available. And we intend to show them.
1: Land a dude there. All right, show me that.
19: Yeah, and just to put things in perspective, I mean, $20 billion for a lunar base here in California, we're still waiting for that link from L.A. to San Francisco, and that's over $100 billion. NASA Administrator Jared Isaacman, thank you so much for joining us.
1: Thank you so much for that information. Thank you. I'm so incredibly happy. I'm so happy about this. That's great. That's just fantastic. I got to play an interregnum.
0: Another one. Wow.
1: No, we're interregnum full today. Have you seen
0: the show title, interregnum?
1: Oh, no, I wrote it down. Have you seen the new Ferrari?
0: The electric one, the doofus looking one?
1: Yes. I mean, as a kid growing up, you know, you had your matchbox cars, your Hot Wheels. You know, a Ferrari, it was like a thing you knew you'd never have. But it was cool, and you see one driving like, it's a Ferrari. You knew which version, which model Ferrari it was.
0: Oh, there goes, yeah.
1: Yeah, you know, and then.
0: There goes an Enzo.
1: Yeah, an Enzo. Exactly. Well, he's sitting in the middle. Look at that, the Enzo. And then this thing comes along. I mean, what a dog. And I got this report on it, which made so much sense once I heard about it.
4: It is called the Luce. It is the first all-electric Ferrari in the numbers. Well, at least they're impressive. 1,035 horsepower from four electric motors, 0 to 60 in 2.5 seconds, five seats, and a starting price, get ready for it, $640,000. That's the starting price. But the design, well, as one analyst said, the market has spoken. Ferrari shares down about 4.5% on concerns that the Luce will cheapen the brand and add significant costs that will be hard to recover. Ferrari CEO Benedetto Vigna telling CNBC that the Ferrari looks different because EVs are different.
1: This guy is about to be out of a job.
21: When you have a new technology, you need to make sure that that technology is properly represented in the design.
1: By making it look like a piece of crap.
21: So the design must be different.
1: It's different like stupid.
21: You have to respect the different needs, the different wishes of the clients. So we will have clients, already existing clients that will take it, and some clients that are not client today, some people that were not client today that will get in our community.
1: Now wait for it. This is what I was expecting this part.
4: And it certainly is different. The Luce was designed with Johnny Ive.
1: They let that gay guy design
0: you
1: it.
0: You just got clip of the day for this one.
1: Oh man, it was, I'm like, holy moly, they didn't do that, did they?
22: Clip of the day.
0: Wow, good catch.
1: No wonder it's a piece of crap. And it's got gorilla.
0: Johnny Ives, yeah.
1: I'm Johnny Ives. I built the latest Ferrari. I'm Johnny
0: Ives. Looks just like an iPhone.
1: It even uses the Gorilla Glass or whatever.
4: And it certainly is different. The Luce was designed with Johnny Ives. He, of course, being the former Apple design chief. And much like the iPhone, the Luce's body is made partly from Corning glass.
1: Corning glass. What could possibly go wrong?
4: And guys, a lot of people are concerned about that Ferrari engine sound that made Ferrari famous, where they're going to do it through an electronic amplification system.
1: Oh, no.
4: That takes the noise from
1: this is the dumbest of all dumb.
4: The rear axle amplifies it outside as well as in the cabin. And Sarah, as you said, we're just going to see how many people buy the new Luce.
1: Luce. Yeah, I'm Johnny Ive. I built the Luce.
0: I didn't know they were going to put a phony baloney sound effect on it. What's the point?
1: Exactly.
0: If you got an electric car, one of the cool things about them is that they're super quiet, or they make a nice hum They make some, you know.
1: Yeah, they hum along. They hum
0: along. They just do what they do. There's electric, but then you make it sound like a gas engine. For why?
1: Yeah, I know. There were more fun things this week. Our socialist mayor of New York met with the bankers.
0: Yeah, I saw that.
1: I thought that was kind of interesting. I have two clips here.
5: Mayor Mamdani spent most of yesterday afternoon meeting with the folks who helped make New York City the financial capital of the world to try to contain that backlash that you mentioned. Mamdani met with JP Morgan Chase CEO Jamie Dimon at their new headquarters in Midtown. Mamdani's office sharing with Fox Business that the pair discussed, quote, how the public and private sectors can collaborate to deliver both excellent public goods and a thriving city where all New Yorkers can succeed. From JP Morgan's perspective, they said that the meeting was constructive and included the importance of, quote, keeping the city competitive. But JP Morgan has been signaling with hiring moves that they're more optimistic about other markets. The firm has reduced their headcount in New York and now has more employees in Texas than they do in the Big Apple. And
1: that's because we have a stock exchange opening up here in Texas, in Austin, actually, I think.
5: Mamdani also met with Goldman Sachs CEO David Solomon at Gracie Mansion. Neither the city nor Goldman Sachs has given Fox Business a readout of that meeting. These talks are the latest efforts by Mamdani to make nice with the business community as he continues to push initiatives like city-run grocery stores and massive tax increases on second homes. Mamdani has also been meeting with other Wall Street executives from Bank of America and Blackstone, the world's largest commercial real estate owner. His office has also reached out to Citadel founder Ken Griffin, whom Mamdani previously criticized publicly over his New York City penthouse with that second home tax. Citadel telling Fox Business that Griffin welcomes thoughtful, serious conversations about the policies that can grow the city's economy and create more opportunities for all New Yorkers, and that, quote, reckless political theater serves no purpose. No meeting has been announced yet.
1: And there was a readout. In fact, they had a quote from Jamie Dimon about this meeting later in the day.
6: JP Morgan Chase CEO Jamie Dimon warning progressive left leaders are driving wealth and business and taxpayers out with their tax the rich agenda and socialist economic schemes.
7: Can't demonize success. The Wall Street Titan also sending a blunt message to New York's Mayor Mamdani, saying he doesn't care what the socialist says, but he's watching what he does.
23: They think that somehow being anti-business is going to help a city. It's not. So we all want to pay fair taxes. That's not the point. But at one point, people vote with their feet. And there are a lot of studies that have shown that all these people moved out. And they're obviously the tax. Obviously, New York's booming. So you're not going to see it in this year's taxes. But a lot of people are paying billions of dollars of taxes left. Why do you want that? How does that help the lower paid person in New York?
1: Yeah. So it sounds like Jamie Dimon was not so happy with that meeting. Like, and the guy's no good. And you know who's back on the scene? Talk about algos. The one, the only, Pastor Manning from Atla Ministries is back.
0: Well, he's never gone anywhere.
1: No, but he's never had anything good enough. I mean, he ran for mayor and it was kind of funny. But
0: yeah, he also turned on Trump.
1: Yeah. Well, he turns on everybody.
0: Yeah, he turns on everybody.
1: But I have a clip here where he talks about Mamdani.
0: Well, he'd be good on this, yeah.
1: Yeah, not kid-friendly, everybody. So I'll give you a second to...
0: put your hands around your children's ears.
1: Stick your ears. Are you okay?
0: I'm choking to death here.
1: Are you all right?
0: I was chewing on a lozenge.
1: Ah, the lozenge went down the wrong pipe. Careful with
0: almost.
1: That. All right, here we go.
24: A woman can't raise children. You can't raise children with tits. You got to have balls. You got to have a man. And for a man to not take responsibility to raise his children or to be executed, you have a responsibility before God. And we don't want to hear that. Women's rights. No. We got the sickest, poorest, economically deficient people on the planet. The other thing is this, is that when that boy Mamdani came out on the scene, this nigga is a Muslim. He is a jihadist, if you will, intifada, if you must, Hamas supporting anti-Jesus Muslim. And niggas are talking about he got a good program. I don't give a damn how good his program is. He's a Muslim and Jesus is Lord. And I'm voting for him and I ain't tell nobody else to vote for him. What the hell's wrong with you? I'm tired of the Democrat Party making bitches out of our women and pussies out of our men. I'm tired of it. I've had enough of it. The man needs to stand up and be a man.
1: The Reverend never disappoints.
0: Yeah, I don't know. I think that was disappointing.
1: Yeah, it wasn't that disappointing. It wasn't
0: that good. He used to be funnier.
1: Well, he did have some better.
0: Not just a Muslim rant. Anyone can do that.
1: Well, he was tired of the Democrat Party.
0: Yeah, well, that part was okay, yeah. But he didn't have enough verve. I don't know.
1: Verve. More verve. Speaking of verve.
0: Well, before you go there, since you're talking about screwball clips.
1: Mm-hmm.
0: That was this is another one. I just want to get another one of my predictions out of the way.
1: All right.
0: It's not quite getting there yet, but it's going to happen. This is the drone show mishap clip.
1: Okay.
8: A major fail at a drone show over the harbor in Sydney, Australia. 1,000 drones in the sky, almost 90 drones veering off course, dozens plunging into the water. No one was hurt. Officials say it was caused by a, quote, unforeseen change in radio frequency.
0: I'm predicting that somebody's going to take over one of these drone shows with a radio control and attack the crowd.
1: Well, I know.
0: Can you imagine 100,000 drones coming at you as you're watching a one of these displays?
1: Yeah, I can actually.
0: Yeah, of course you can. You know the hackers and the mentality, and somebody's going to do it.
1: Yeah. Okay, local news. Texas, local news, Texas news.
0: Paxton.
1: Yes, Paxton.
0: Your buddy Paxton. And
1: you wanted to say
0: and Cornyn.
1: So, you know, the runoff is complete.
0: Cornyn got kicked out.
1: Yeah, sorry, this is an Amy Goodman clip, a real quick one, though.
9: And in Texas, the state's attorney general, Ken Paxton, backed by President Trump, defeated four-term incumbent Senator John Cornyn in the Republican Senate primary runoff Tuesday. Paxton has previously been indicted on charges of felony securities fraud and was impeached from office on allegations of bribery, dereliction of duty, obstruction of justice, and abuse of public trust. Paxton is the first primary challenger to defeat an incumbent U.S. senator from Texas since at least 1980. The Republican candidate spent nearly $130 million, making it the most expensive Senate primary in U.S. history. Paxton now faces Democratic nominee, State Representative James Tallarico, in the general election in November.
1: Now, this is the fight to watch. This is the interesting one. Tallarico is an interesting person.
0: He's a screwball, isn't he?
1: Yes. He went to seminary school. So he's a pastor. He says, I don't know what kind of seminary school he went to, because he's all about the LGBTQ and God is a woman. And he said all kinds of, a lot of interesting
0: things. Right, God's
1: things.
0: A woman, trans are the future.
1: Yeah, precisely.
0: All this sort of Texas stuff.
1: So we're going, the Austinites, the Houstonites, the Dallastonians, they love this guy. Oh, he's a Christian. Oh, well, he's a Christian. So, you know, and of course, Paxton is also a Christian. And here's the line of attack that Tallarico will be using.
10: Democratic Senate nominee and state representative James Tallarico, thank you so much and welcome back, Tom.
1: Okay, hold on a second. Mea culpa. He said God is non-binary. I'm sorry. It's so much better than God is a woman.
10: Democratic Senate nominee and state representative James Tallarico, thank you so much and welcome back to Eye on Politics. So now we know you're going to be facing Republican Ken Paxton in November. You've wasted no time. You've come right out and called him the most corrupt politician in the United States. And I'm wondering, how convincing an argument will this be for voters in this Republican state?
11: Well, I want us to step back and appreciate the gravity of what happened last night. The most corrupt politician in America just became the Republican nominee for the United States Senate right here in Texas. 3 years ago today, Ken Paxton was impeached by his own party for using his public office, his position of public trust, to enrich himself and his donors at our expense. That kind of corruption is the rot at the core of this broken system. It's why we can't afford anything. It's why we can't get ahead no matter how hard we work. For 50 years, billionaire mega donors and their puppet politicians like Ken Paxton have rigged this economy against us. They've rigged the political system against us. And I think in this election, you're going to see Texans coming together, Democrats, independents, and Republicans, to defeat the most corrupt politician in America. And if we can do that in this race, in this year, in this state, then I think we can defeat this entire corrupt system. And that's when we can start to unrig the economy, start raising our pay, start cutting our taxes and lowering our costs.
1: See, he fails at the end, though. He's like, we got to get, you know, this guy's corrupt. He's no good. Once we get that guy out, then all of a sudden we can lower taxes. How does that make any sense? Those two don't compete, don't compute. I think it's going to be an interesting race to watch. I think Tallarico.
0: Oh, so I have a question for you. You're the Texan.
1: Yes.
0: And I asked a question before about Cornyn, and now I'm asking this. Did anybody do due diligence on Paxton? Why did he get picked as and knighted by Trump? Paxton sounds like a bad guy to push into this position.
1: I think this is about the Christian vote. As I said before, Paxton is in the faith office with Paula White and that whole crowd there. He's in the West Wing all the time. He's in Trump's face. He's got Trump's ear. Yes, sir, Mr. President. Yes, sir, Mr. President. Yes, yes, yes. The lobbyists love him because the guy is a player. That's why. He'll do whatever Trump tells him to do. I don't think he's a great guy at all.
0: No, you've said this before.
1: Well, I'm answering. Basically. Yes, yeah, he's a creep. And he's done, you know, dumb, nasty.
0: Well, I don't think he's a good candidate. Just listening to what you just played.
1: I don't think so either. And I don't think he was a very good attorney general. In fact, I think he was a bad attorney general. I will say Chip Roy did not become attorney general. I'm glad about that. I didn't like that guy either. I've seen that guy. I've met him several times. Swarmy. Another guy. No, I don't like Chip Roy.
0: Smarmy?
1: Yeah, smarmy. Smarmy, swarmy, swarma. Whatever. Don't like him. I only have one more sequence here I want to play, two clips. This is to show you how dishonest, surprise, surprise, Ms. Now is. This is, although I did like the term that was created here, but they brought in Joe Rogan, and so I have to stick up for Joe.
2: Donald Trump not helping his midterm chances either with the thug fund we are seeing now, bipartisan.
1: I think thug fund is good. That's a good term. Well,
0: Well, why is it a good term? Because I don't like it.
1: It sticks. It sticks for the Democrats.
0: Yeah. Thug fund?
1: Thug fund. Yeah, I think it works.
0: What does it refer to? It doesn't immediately come to... the reason I don't like it is because it doesn't bring anything to mind.
1: Okay. Well, I thought it was good. We can disagree.
2: Donald Trump not helping...
1: That's not what the clip is about.
2: Donald Trump not helping his midterm chances either with the thug fund. We are seeing now bipartisan outrage. If you tune out of the news over the long weekend, it has only been building since a contentious meeting at the end of the week. Republicans are upset, and other Trump loyalists, including longtime MAGA allied podcaster Joe Rogan, also speaking out.
0: MAGA that is so crazy. Allied?
1: Imagine like what?
0: He's MAGA allied all of a sudden?
1: Oh yeah. Oh yeah. But then listen, so it's about the thug fund. It's about the $1.776 billion.
0: Oh, it's about that money that's gonna go to the people that got screwed by the Jan 6 A-holes.
1: The J6ers. Yes, exactly. And then he brings in Rogan.
2: Including longtime MAGA allied podcaster Joe Rogan also speaking out.
12: That is so crazy. Imagine like somebody accused you of murder.
1: Yeah.
12: And it turns out you weren't guilty of that murder. And then you sue them. And you go, you can never prosecute me for murder again. And then like, you just go straight Uday Hussein.
13: Yeah. And they're like, it's cool.
12: This is crazy.
2: Rogan is not feeling it.
1: Now, I heard that. I'm like, is he even talking about the same thing?
0: No, of course not. He's talking about the about the fact that they had clips in the last show, which we didn't play, about Trump not getting prosecuted for IRS offenses.
1: Right. But even if it was about that, the clip is disingenuous. I pulled the clip.
14: Didn't Trump do a lot of like stock purchases?
15: Mm-hmm.
14: Yeah, he's made a fortune. He's made a fortune in this.
15: They made
14: term.
15: A settlement with the IRS. I think that's why a lot of it came out recently. But like, he can't be charged with anything. Or
14: yeah, you know, they can't be. The latest thing is that he and his kids and his company cannot be audited.
12: Oh, that's cool.
14: That is cool. That's my settlement.
12: What was the settlement? What was the IRS being sued for? What was the accusation?
14: It was for the leak of his tax returns.
12: Okay, so the IRS leaked his tax returns?
14: He said they were reckless and
15: yeah. The settlement of his $10 billion lawsuit.
12: 2018 leak of his tax returns to the New York Times in the U.S. is forever barred and precluded.

0: the language that they cannot be for their current tax filings. Does that mean though that in the future filings also fall under that immunity?
1: Exactly. It's only about previous filings. But everyone makes it look like, oh, he can never be audited again in his life. And
2: yeah, it's bull crap.
1: Yeah. Well, that's
2: good work, media.
1: Well, good work if you work for the Democrats or people who just hate Trump.
2: Basically, they've propagated a lie.
1: Yeah, exactly.
2: You know, and it's the old, you are, I am what I say you are.
1: Precisely. Well, that's why
2: okay,
1: we're
2: how
1: here.
2: About,
1: that's why we're here.
2: Something, yeah, that's exactly right. That's if it here. Wasn't for us, nobody would know anything.
1: Yeah, breaking news, yes.
2: How about us going to the Hunter Biden showing up on Candace Owens and the two of them windbagging?
1: What, now, was this a new interview or was it an old interview? That was unclear to me.
2: It was unclear to me.
3: Oh. Whether it's Butler or Charlie or
4: Butler makes no sense.
3: These things that
2: it's, well, it's definitely right. After Charlie, so it's got to be fairly new.
1: Yeah, you're right.
3: So glaringly not right. It's almost as if they're just saying, F you.
4: They're not even trying.
3: Care.
4: We don't even get good psyops anymore. And that's what I keep saying. I'm like, it's so disrespectful that we're not even getting good psyops anymore. Like, we're supposed to believe he survived four assassination attempts, first president that's ever survived four assassination attempts. Yeah. They lie to us about things, they make a big deal, and then they make it want to, you know, it's going to go away. They're going to keep pretending and telling us that this is a totally normal grieving widow. Okay. No one's buying that. Like that something's just not right here. Everyone can see that. This is not how you would react to your husband being shot. And this sort of just, I'm fine. And I, like 2 weeks later, I fully accept the narrative. I have no interest in anything else. It's over. Let's close it. I forgive him. Let's move on. You're asking us to abandon our common sense and our humanity is what you're asking us to do. And that kind of seems like where we're at. Like they're insisting on this. And I'm going, where is this going to go? Because we're not doing the thing they want us to do. Like they are just constantly giving us slop all the time. I mean, even the recent White House Correspondents' Dinner, there was so much theater to it after, so much theater. And now it's kind of, okay, Secret Service maybe shot each other and we're just going to kind of quietly move on. But Trump needs a ballroom. Like that's a normal reaction. Hey, there's a shooting duck. Hey, well, we better get that ballroom.
3: By the way, it's going to cost $1 billion now. And by the way, it's not from donors. And by the way, we're going to do it. Like, it's just like, it's just the constant, like, talk about gaslighting.
4: It's been, this has been just this, and are we even a year into Trump's second term?
3: We're a little over a year.
4: A little over a year in a second term. And I don't think there's just been.
1: Okay. So what I understand from this clip is they think that all of the assassination attempts are fake and that Erica Kirk killed her own husband.
2: Yeah.
1: Okay.
2: You got it. You nailed it. You pulled it right out of a hat.
1: Yeah. Even my wife says, I don't trust Erica. There's something up with her.
2: Yeah.
1: There's something up with her. And yeah, I don't go into, we have an agreement about that. It's like, we're not going to argue about that. But yeah. All right. And you know, and Erica, she was grooming some girl. She's very suspicious.
2: I think that it's just I think there's a market for this kind of thinking.
1: No kidding. There's a big market
2: just,
1: for it.
2: And it's just feeding a market and it doesn't, and it's basically, and I hate to say they're NPCs, but they're kind of non-playing characters that are not important.
1: No, I disagree on the NPC part. I think you were right about the first part. There's a big market for this. See the algos I was talking about earlier. And people like this. They like to think this way. It's a lot more fun. I did it for a long time. This is why people say, I got a great note the other day. I think your Texas boomerism and financial security has clouded your judgment. Like,
2: what does that even mean?
1: Well, one, I'm a boomer. And I'm not, but okay.
2: There you are.
1: I'm boomer adjacent.
2: No, you're a boomer. You're millennial adjacent or X-gen or whatever it is.
1: Yeah, I'm Gen X.
2: You're X-adjacent.
1: I'm X. I was literally the face of Generation X, but okay. Three months of boomer territory. Call me a boomer. That's fine. But the funniest one is your financial security. What? I look at the road ahead and like, I'm going to be doing podcasting for a

0: long, long time. Why do you think I'm podcasting when I go away for a weekend to worship Jesus? Why do you think I'm still podcasting on a Sunday? Why?
1: Yeah, and a holiday. We're always working holidays.
0: On a holiday.
1: Killing ourselves just trying to...
0: The financial...
1: We're forced into this job.
0: Well, no. And we're not forced into it, but this is our lot.
1: It's our lot. Same thing.
0: It's what it is. You know?
1: I believe our lot is being... We're forced into it. It's just the way I see things. It's our lot, but we're forced into our lot.
0: Well, it's not a bad job, but financial security? No.
1: It's a good job. It's a good job. We get to ridicule things and make fun of people.
0: Yeah, so, it's a fun job. It's a fun job.
1: I get this out of the way. Cars for Kids now banned in California.
0: You know, I had this clip too, and you've been carrying it over for 3 weeks.
1: Yeah, I know.
0: We knew this.
1: We knew it years ago.
0: 13 years ago, we knew that this was a Jewish organization in New Jersey.
1: Hasids from Brooklyn.
0: That had nothing to do with Cars for Kids.
2: We are back now with that infamous Cars for Kids commercial, the jingle that probably just got stuck in your head the second I said the name. But tonight, the music is stopping in California, where a judge has banned the ads. Steve Patterson explains why.
3: 1-877 Cars for Kids.
4: That Cars for Kids jingle.
3: It's Cars for Kids. 1-877 Cars for Kids.
4: An earworm that lives rent-free in people's heads.
5: Cars for Kids, a business model you don't understand and a jingle that will haunt you forever.
6: 877 Cars for Kids.
4: But if you live in California, a judge ruling that the charity has 30 days to pull the ads from state airways for violating false advertising laws. The lawsuit was filed by Bruce Puterbaugh, who donated his Volvo after he says that melody got to him.
3: K-A-R-S, Cars for Kids.
4: But he says he felt misled after learning where the money actually went. According to testimony from the charity's COO, much of it goes to a New Jersey-based Jewish organization, which uses the funds for summer camps, trips to Israel, even a matchmaking service.
7: He doesn't care that it's going to Jewish kids. He just wanted to know that, because maybe he wanted to send it to poor disadvantaged kids in California, which is what he thought the ads were doing.
4: The judge, finding that children, especially needy or underprivileged children, were not the exclusive recipients of the donations. The nonprofit calling the decision deeply flawed, saying it's well known that we are a Jewish organization and our website makes it abundantly clear, adding that they plan to appeal.
3: 1-877-CARS-FOR-KIDS.
4: Steve Patterson, NBC News, Los Angeles.
0: So here's my life. Here's my life. You bring this clip. I'm praying that I hope we never have to play this clip. I mean, I had the clip and like I didn't play
1: it. Yeah, you're looking at the rock.
0: This yes, I see the clip every single time you're like, oh, he's recycling the Cars for Kids clip again. And then okay, so then you call for it, we play it, and what's the first thing I get? WTF Curry playing the jingle on the show. It's John's clip. It's not me, people. This is my
1: you know,
0: life.
1: I remember the best line is that I donated a car to the Cars for Kids, and I never got a kid.
0: It's not funny. It's a horrible way to go into a donation segment. It's probably the worst thing you could ever do before a donation segment.
1: Well, I'll tell you one thing it does. It emphasizes something that we don't talk about much anymore, but we've talked about in the past. Jingles work.
0: This is true.
1: We have a jingle expert that's a part of our crew, basically. He's a, you know, ancillary. He's No Agenda adjacent.
0: Yes.
1: And jingles work, and we use them for that reason.
0: Yes, I guess so. Probably do this one then, just to make sure people know that jingles work.
1: It's not a jingle. Lousiest jingle we have.
0: Not very catchy. With that, I want to thank you for your courage in the morning to you, the man who put the C in Cars for Kids. Say hello to my friend on the other end, the one and only Mr. John C. DeMora.
1: Well, in the morning to you, Mr. Adam Curry. Also in the morning, I should see boots and ground feet in the air, subs, no water, names, and nights out there.
0: In the morning to the trolls in the troll room. Let me count you for a second. Wow. Wow, 1385.
1: Well, that's low.
0: That's very low. That's, you know what happened? She played that stupid clip.
1: No, that wasn't it.
0: Everybody ran away. Oh, I can't hear that jingle. It is the worst jingle, actually. But they work. They work. They work. We are broadcasting live. We do it every Sunday and Thursday. 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And if you want to find out how many times we talked about that bogus organization, or at least the bogus commercial for the organization, go to bingit.io, noagenda.clipgenie.com, and you can just search KARS, and you'll see we've been on this for a long time. But somehow, all of a sudden, the mainstream media, I guess they weren't, were they not spending enough ad buy on the, is that what?
1: Well, the Cars for Kids, I think, was done as a public service. I don't think there was any payment out.
0: No, but maybe that they wanted them to step it up a little bit, because, you know, they were buying a lot of airtime at one point.
1: I don't think they were buying any airtime. I thought those were all PSAs.
0: Oh, that's a good point. I don't know. How come we can't get a PSA?
1: Because we don't have any. We
0: no can't. Agenda for kids. Protect this, your.
1: We're not a charity.
0: No, that's right, and for good reason. Because then you can't talk about politics, according to the Johnson Amendment. Yeah. You can listen to it now. Here's a cool way to listen to us, because, you know, people are busy, lots of stuff going on in your life. However, there are these modern podcast apps. We are, after all, a podcast. You go to podcastapps.com. You get one of these podcast apps. And then the modern ones, they know when we're going live. All of these live shows of No Agenda Stream, when they're going live, they send out a special pod ping, and you get a notification in your app, just like any other notification. Says, hey, No Agenda's live. You tap on that, you're listening to show live. Even better, perhaps, after we publish the show, within 90 seconds, we're updated on your app, unlike the legacy apps.
1: Now, that's the interesting part to me.
0: Yeah, because some can take 15 minutes, a half hour, an hour. Now, there's this one app that a lot of people use, Overcast, which is not, Marco is an interesting guy. He only makes apps for Apple, and he hates me.
1: Why?
0: Because he is very, if you want to talk about woke, the guy is super woke. I mean, over the hill woke, over the top.
1: Is he non-binary?
0: He could be. I don't know. But
1: probably.
0: He never liked the idea of, when we started podcastindex.org, we said, let me see. Actually, I should tell you exactly what we said. What did we put on the website? We put, hold on. We had a statement. The podcast, here it is. The Podcast Index is here to preserve, protect, and extend the open, independent podcast ecosystem. And at one point we had in there freedom of speech. I don't see that on there anymore. We had that, but the whole thing was started because podcasts were being deplatformed. That's why we started. That's why Dave Jones and I started it. And he didn't like that. Oh, your free speech, huh? Ugh. It was,
1: the freeze peach people.
0: Yes, he's one of the
1: free that infected people. The No Agenda Social, which we both had to bail out from.
0: Yep.
1: I can't remember what the big deal was. And they always used to use the term freeze
0: speech
1: peach. Yeah.
0: So he always has to do things differently. So we developed a couple of things with Podcast Index and with Podcasting 2.0. We developed the chapters and transcripts, and there's 25 other ones. So we make transcripts of our show, and we put that in the RSS feed, and then the modern podcast apps pick that up. If you don't have transcripts, and almost every podcast host now delivers transcripts along with, you know, your files. What Apple started doing is Apple started making transcripts for podcasts that didn't have transcripts, which is, you know, okay, that's Apple. They want to do that. The idea is, if I have my own transcript, then you should take my transcript. You shouldn't be using your transcript. Would you agree?
1: Right. Exactly. That makes nothing but sense.
0: So do you think that once Overcast, Marco's app, started to do transcripts, do you think that he would use our transcript?
1: I'm guessing no.
0: No. And so here's how the transcript showed up for our previous show. As the jingle played, the jingle being...
8: It's Crackpot and Buzzkill in the
0: morning. How do you think that show... Now, on it shows up fine in our transcript. How does it show up in the Overcast transcript?
1: I'm sure it's very poor.
0: Craig Bond and Buzzkill.
1: What?
0: Yes, exactly. Craig, as in Craig.
1: You're Craig?
0: Craig Bond. And
1: Bond, you're Craig Bond.
0: Yes, and you're Buzzkill. B-O-S.
1: And I'm Buzzkill.
0: B-O-S-K-I-L-L. Yeah. Use our transcript, Marco.
1: Well, he's not even listening to the show.
0: No, no doubt. Anyway, that's why you want a modern podcast app that doesn't suck. And we don't have ads. We don't have ads. I think the Overcast app has ads. The ads, unless you pay for it. See, you don't get ads if you don't pay for us. If you don't pay for us, then you know that's your own conscience you have to deal with. All we ask for is value in exchange for the value we deliver. Now, if you got no value from it, fine. Why are you listening? If you did get value, then you should probably consider at some point sending that value back to the show. It's a very simple system. We've been living by it for over 18 years. It's called value for value. Now, you can deliver that value to us in time, talent, or treasure. It's kind of, again, a very simple idea. And value comes in many different ways when it comes to time and talent. Many people will organize meetups, also known as, what are they, teen, what is the term? Teen takeover.
1: Takeover. No agenda takeover.
0: No agenda takeover. So you can do that. You can help us out with boots on the ground. Always very helpful. Boots on the ground. And man, lots of people sending Kratom boots on the ground. Various types of feedback. Most of them saying, I've been chewing those leaves forever. I feel great. And some like, well, my mom is loopy, but she may be on the synthetic stuff. Okay. But it's all appreciated. We take it all into account. Oh, one other boots on the ground. I got a boots on the ground back from our lobbyist about the flavored vapes. And the CDC guy quitting.
1: Okay.
0: And she tapped her network in D.C. And indeed, Trump forcing him to approve the flavored vapes was the reason he quit. That was the last straw. Which seems like an odd hill to die on.
1: Yeah, I'd say it is an odd hill to die on. I think he wanted to quit anyway.
0: I think so, too. So we always want to have a nice piece of art representing the show for our album art. Another thing that we've been using for a long time, but pretty much from almost the beginning of the show, ever since the first art generator showed up. Sir Paul Couture doing that. Another great example of value for value.
1: Actually, it was
0: Couture.
1: No, it was Randy, and it was also another guy, Randy. I can't remember his last name. We lost him. He's overboard.
0: He's dead. Maybe he's dead.
1: Randy. I can't remember. There was the original art generator, which is missing, and then it kind of just faded, and Paul Couture took over and did a whole new one, and now is the king of the art generator.
0: He is
1: the king. But the original one still has some pieces that are lost to time.
0: Oh, no. And then remember drop.io?
1: I remember drop.io.
0: You remember? So I was publishing show notes and art and everything on drop.io, and that was the big lesson about Silicon Valley. We woke up one morning and, we've shut it down. I think it was maybe Facebook.
1: Yeah, and then all of a sudden you can't use it.
0: Well, it was gone. All of our content was gone. I learned that's when we started hosting things ourselves, and lots of producers have stepped up for that. Anyway, the artwork, we wanted something very traditional. We typically do that on days of importance, like Memorial Day. Blue Acorn understood it perfectly and did this dynamite piece with an eagle with his feathers all like just very energetic piece, like, hey, don't mess with America. Memorial Day. It was a beautiful piece, Blue Acorn, and we unanimously decided that's the one we want. Now, a lot of people took this to a very strange level because, hey, I can prompt. Why not? And, you know, it's not appropriate to have thanked the fallen for their courage. No, Ryan M. Scott. No, that was odd. Very strange. We had Memorial Day alien combination. No, we're looking for Mother's Day, Christmas, Easter, Veterans Day, Memorial Day. You know, we're looking for something traditional. And we got it from Blue Acorn. We also learned that, didn't we get an email from Nestworks? The previous art that we selected was
1: Nestwork sent an elaborate email explaining how he uses Photoshop.
0: Yeah.
1: Which we suspected.
0: Yes, that was the flamingo with the drones. Yeah.
1: Yeah, and how he did it.
0: And so it was Photoshop. It was good. We love seeing, and we just chose it because it was a good piece that proves that it doesn't all have to be slop to get chosen. NoAgendaArtGenerator.com. 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Not only will we guaranteed read your note, but we also give you an official Hollywood title, it's the real deal. 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You see thousands of No Agenda producers in there. Some of them are actual Hollywood big name producers. You get an associate executive producer credit, $300 or more, an executive producer credit. And while they last, we have the Red Knight Order of the Heart still available. We only made 50 of them available. This is in honor of John still living and still being with us, which we're very happy about. Not only will you get your knight ring if you don't have one already, but you will get a very handsome red knight pin, and you will be admired by many at your teen takeover No Agenda meetup. And we start with $1,002 from Sir Switcheroo, Black Baron of the I-4 Corridor, Commodore, and he's in Orlando, Florida. And very much appreciated. He says, ITM, John and Adam, this Order of the Heart contribution signifies my love for yous guys. No homo. John, you have become too agreeable. This is understandable given what just happened to you.
1: And I'm getting a lot of this feedback from people. I'm apparently becoming too agreeable. And I'm being pushed around by you specifically.
0: Well, who else, should push who, else back would push, more. Who else would push you around?
1: You're like becoming a bully. An egregious bully.
0: Mm-hmm.
1: And I'm supposed to, I'm taking too much of it. I'm putting up with too much of your mean-spirited bullying. Well, I wish I could come up with a synonym for bully, but I can't.
0: Let's read the note and see what he actually says, because your explanation seems a little over the top. John, you have become too agreeable. This is understandable given what just happened to you, and I'm not talking about your heart surgery. Aha! You can't hide behind that. You experienced an immense outpouring of love after your absence. This is a well-deserved blessing that must have moved you. However, for the sake of the show, please lean into your buzzkill vibe to keep Adam sharp and the show spicy. Adam, try to be nicer to John. You guys are the best. No jingles, no... Well, you know, I can't. John annoys me often. What?
1: No, it's not true.
0: What do you mean? You are not in my head.
1: I'm just saying. I've taken the note at face value.
0: So I will try to be nicer. I guess an example of that would be me complaining about you bringing dumb women clips onto the show.
1: I love the dumb women.
0: Was I not nice? I mean, I'm just trying to keep people listening to the show is what I'm trying to do. Okay. I'm trying to help the show.
1: And we should mention something as an aside. I don't want to change the subject, but it should have been brought up earlier in the show. We now have an official No Agenda Podcast Insta account.
0: Insta.
1: No Agenda Podcast. It's Adam and John are the proprietors.
0: I'm not.
1: We need a couple thousand people to subscribe to this thing. So it's a No Agenda Podcast, all one word. Instagram.
0: So I've been kicked off Instagram.
1: What?
0: Yeah. My account, which I only use to check in on my daughter and, you know, like post a picture on her birthday, Adam C. 1999. I was told when I went to log in, you need to log in from a device that has had the app used with Instagram before. Well, I've never used the Instagram app. So, okay, I installed the Instagram app, log in. It says, no. But it'll send an email to my email address and say, yeah, you can't reset your password or even log in until you prove that you are Adam by logging in the app on a device that has been used for Instagram before. So I'm in a hole. I can't get out. I can't get in. I can't even see our own Instagram account.
1: Well, you're there. I just searched you, Adam. I'm there, but
0: I can't log into my account. So whenever someone sends me an Instagram link, I can click on it. It says install the app or continue on the web. I continue on the web, and then 7 times out of 10, I can see it, and then it says log in. I'm stuck. I cannot get into my Instagram.
1: Well, I'm looking at your posts.
0: Yeah.
1: I think this is a benefit to society.
0: And I'm supposed to be nice to you.
1: I'm just saying.
0: I don't post. What is the last?
1: Tons of posts on here.
0: What's the last post I made?
1: You got a picture of Christina.
0: Yes, exactly. What I just said. Happy birthday.
1: Well, there's one, and there's a picture of you, and there's a picture of a horse, and then there's a... You don't post that much.
0: No, I don't ever. I just said that. See, here you go. Annoying.
1: Well, I did now. So what difference does it make whether you post a lot or not?
0: I can't even see the No Agenda Podcast Instagram. You just said we're the proprietors of it. I'm not. I can't even get on Instagram.
1: I'll give you a password for you can do the No Agenda Podcast.
0: I want my own account back so I can promote the No Agenda Podcast account.
1: I don't understand why you can't. This doesn't make any sense. It's never happened to anybody. Can somebody help him?
0: It happens to lots of people. These things happen all the time. People get locked out of Google. It happens all the time. This is the Silicon Valley model. I got locked out
1: of Twitter the other day.
0: Yeah, well, you got back.
1: And then it put me on some old account I started as a joke. And then I couldn't get out of it because you can't log out.
0: Sir Switcheroo, Black Baron of the I-4 Corridor, Commodore in Orlando, thank you very much. You will be a red knight today. We appreciate it.
1: Dame Cece in Greensboro, Georgia, 51974. A belated birthday donation for my beloved brother, Knight of the Cross Threaded Wheel Stud, from Dame Cece.
0: Very nice. Aww. Ian Cummings is in Kingsville, Texas, $450. We appreciate this is a lot of value you're sending back. Thank you so much. And he says, this is a donation towards my father, Timothy's knighthood, as he undergoes intensive chemo for Richter's transformation lymphoma. I don't know what it is, but it doesn't sound good.
1: Doesn't sound good.
0: He is 75 and has been hit in remission for leukemia for years before this bout of cancer hit him. Hmm. I plan to get him knighted before he passes, but hopefully he lives longer. I think we should give him an F cancer is what I'm going to do.
1: Yeah, definitely.
9: You've got karma.
0: That sucks.
1: Louis Ruiz in Portage, Indiana. How come the Texas and U.S. are reversed on these guys?
0: It's the same thing.
1: Same thing with come.
0: What are you talking about?
1: Well, normally the second thing is usually the country.
0: No.
1: Like, it's like Dame Cece, Greensboro, Georgia, U.S.
0: They're all the same.
1: No, then I got Kingsville, U.S., Texas.
0: Oh, I have Kingsville, Texas, U.S.
1: Really? I wonder why mine is backwards.
0: I'm trying to be nice to you, so I'll say,
1: bless you. I wonder. It's not going to help.
0: I wonder, how is it possible?
1: 340-375. ITM John and Adam, thank you for the show. I look forward to it every Sunday and Thursday. It helps make the miles go by faster. Ah, guy in a car.
0: No,
1: I sent John a picture.
0: Guy in a truck.
1: Truck. I said, John, a picture that should have gone with my first donation. Can I get a Love My Truck jingle? Please, 4 more years.
0: Do you have the I Love My Truck thing?
1: No.
0: I do.
9: I love my truck and I love what I do.
0: That's right.
1: Excellent.
0: I was ready for it. Jorge Hernandez, Lake Stevens, Washington, is up next. 33333. This donation goes to my bride-to-be and future Dame Savannah. She was born at 1:33 p.m. in Brownwood, Texas. I believe since she has entered my life, I've been blessed with all the 33s life has to offer. Let's have a kick-ass wedding, rat! That's her nickname. This Saturday, no joke! Is he proposing? Or
1: he don't get it either.
0: Please pray for excellent weather to ease my future mother-in-law's worries. Jingles, karma for the both of us, and Joe Biden's I'm going to give you the whole load today. Thank you very much, says Jorge.
10: I'm going to give you the whole load today.
0: All right. It'll be good.
11: You've got karma.
0: Praying for good weather, my friend. Praying for good weather for you.
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0: Well, yeah, I have another testimonial, but finish this first.
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0: I want my code to be 1ADAM12. That should be my new code. So we were coming back from Nashville, and have you ever had this on the plane where all of a sudden you just get this neck pain on one side that goes from the top of your head almost down your neck, down to your shoulder, and it's just, no matter what you do, you can't fix it? You stretch, you move, you try to reposition. Have you ever had that?
1: I probably, but I can't recall. Not in a plane necessarily.
0: I was miserable. We're in the car. We had to drive back from Austin. So I was just miserable. I come home, I'm like, I put the Manuka Gold Relief Gel on it. I don't know what this, it doesn't work the same way for Tina. It worked a little bit for her, but man, I tell you, within 5 minutes, that was gone. I don't know what this stuff is. Well, I do. It's honey. But I'm starting that and the burn cream are now in my kit forever. I'm never leaving home without it. We need a smaller vessel, a smaller thing that I can, you know, can take with us. The container's too big. I'm doing product development here.
1: Yes.
0: Thank you, Dennis. Lisa Perez, St. Gabriel, Louisiana, 257.94, our first associate executive producer. I love your show. Thanks for calling it like it is. My husband, who's already a knight, are physicians and love hearing your medical interpretations. I don't know if that's a good thing. We are available to help anytime, by the way. Well, the way this works is you just send an email to adam@curry.com. No one can spell Dvorak anyway. And when we mess up, let me know. Or if you think there's something that you can add to it, we love that type of value as well. Thank you.
1: Yeah. Austin, your favorite pool guy. Sorry.
0: Mm-hmm.
1: I'm a mile from the screen and I thought it said foot. Mm-hmm. Roseville, California, 250. pool guy said, at the end it says stay chlorinated. I just found that funny. Good morning, gentlemen, or good morrow. Thank you for your courage and all you do to help everyone's sanity. John, glad you're well. And if I don't take care of myself, I'll end up in the same boat. My grandpa had a five-way bypass. Oh, that's the big one. Letterman had five-way.
0: That's a biggie.
1: Letterman had five-way, and he was back to work in
0: Yes, you've mentioned this several times.
1: Yeah, I know. It's galling.
0: And you're still living with your kid.
1: It's because they're redoing the house is being remodeled.
0: Are you getting one of those chairs that you sit in to take you up the stairs?
1: Oh, yeah.
0: Those are cool.
1: I can jog up the stairs now. It's not a big deal.
0: Oh, okay. Then you can help with the remodeling.
1: Oh, please. My grandpa had a 5-way bypass. My dad had a 3-way bypass at 45.
0: That's nothing.
1: The difference is
0: that's nothing.
1: the main difference is that I'm on Medicare.
0: Yeah, how much did you ever get the bill for that thing?
1: Yeah, we'll talk about the bill in the future.
0: Okay.
1: So I'm probably because I have more anecdotes. Okay. So I'm probably looking at a 1-way bypass in my future, not necessarily. Magnesium, my friend, magnesium. My dad jokes around and calls the scar on the chest our family crest. It's called a zipper scar. Shout out to my beautiful and talented daughter, Marley. Today is her high school graduation. So crazy being a dad, but I wouldn't change it for anything. Kids really do change your life. Baby making karma for all the younger No Agenda listeners. We need more children.
0: Yes.
1: None for me, though. The wife has a bun in the oven due in August, and I'm praying it's a son because there's way too much estrogen in my house. Even the dog is a girl.
0: Oh, no.
1: I need someone to relate to. Thank you guys again. Stay chlorinated. Austin, your favorite pool guy.
11: You've got karma.
0: All right. Thank you, Austin. Sir Dixpert. Parts unknown, apparently. 24568. My truck hit 33,333 miles on the way to the cabin over Memorial Day weekend. I didn't need a sign more obvious than that. 233 plus 33 and the fees. That's bussin'. No jingles, no karma. Thank you for your courage, Sir Dixpert. Thank you, Sir Dixpert. Appreciate that.
1: Bussin'. Eli, the coffee guy in Bensonville, Illinois, 20528. JCD, thanks for the tip of the day. Picked up some body. Okay, I got to mention the tip of the day, which was the
0: body.
1: And I want to tell the people over at the No Agenda Fun, and I'm going to mention this again at tip of the day moment, because a lot of people won't listen to this segment. It's the body, no added salt version, not the regular body.
0: Oh, yeah.
1: I got note after note. I've got to look at this thing. It's filled with salt. What are you trying to kill me? It's the no added salt body.
0: Noted.
1: Please make changes as necessary. Picked up some body, and by the way, the other stuff is good too, but if you don't care. I grilled up some pork chops over Memorial Day. You may be off the salt, but happy to hear you're back on the coffee. Care pack. Yes, I have a cup of coffee now and again. Care package are on the way, gentlemen. 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Stay caffeinated, says Eli the Coffee Guy.
0: And coming in hot with $200, as she always does, she's in Castle Rock, Colorado. Her name is Linda Lupatkin, and she wants jobs karma because she says, your resume has about 10 seconds to make an impression, and most don't. 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
0: As always, I want to thank these executive and associate executive producers for their very valuable contributions to the No Agenda Show. As always, these are Hollywood credits that work anywhere Hollywood credits are recognized, and that's a lot of places, including IMDb.com. And for that very reason, we say thank you for your courage, execs and associate
13: execs. Our formula is this. We go out, we hit people in the mouth.

0: for the rest of our producers, $50 and above, never under 50 for reasons of anonymity. And Anonymous actually comes in with $199.99, just shy of the associate executive producership for reasons unknown, from Monroe Township in New Jersey. MK Ultra Mark is in Parlin, New Jersey with $133.30. Thank you, Sir Roland Lincoln, Nebraska, with $133. 12345 from Dame Monica in Greenville, Indiana. And she needs house selling karma. We'll give that to you at the end. Douglas Murray, Missoula, Montana, 101.01. Probably a couple minutes late for show day, but squeeze me in. No, you're in. No problem. Dame Pompeo from Los Angeles, 100. And there's Kevin McLaughlin with his boob donation, $80.08, 80.08 in Concord, North Carolina. He is the Archduke of Luna, lover of America and boobs. And as always, he says, God bless America and melons. 7227, nice palindrome from Dame Dana in Laughlin, Nevada. John Alberini, $70.26. Dame Rita, she's always there. Sparks, Nevada, $68.33. And she says, cheers to the best podcast in the universe. Dame Tracy and Sir Canebrake in St. George, Louisiana. Double nickels on the dime, $55.10. Surprise of Astonishment is in Yukon, Oklahoma, $54.44. Now we have Nathan Gwynn in Jackson, Tennessee, $52.72. Foster Birch, New York, $52.72. Brad McDonald, our first of the 50s. He's in Mason, Ohio. Richard Gardner, $50. Aaron Weisgerber, Bend, Oregon, 50. Katrin Fontaille in Rotterdam, 50. Thank you. And Bobby Bow in Bluegrass, Iowa, $50. Thank you all very much for your support of the No Agenda Show. We will not go below 50, but we see you 49.99s. We see you 33.33s. We see you 12.12s. We see you 11.11s. There's even, what is the lowest number we have on the spreadsheet? Fours. We got fours. We got a couple people with $1. And you know what? Every single penny counts. Every single one is appreciated. Thank you all very much for supporting us. NoAgendaDonations.com. For those who needed the karma, here it is.
1: You've got karma.
0: 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Now, before I continue, we have a make good note for Sir Vincent James. I think he had a Red Heart donation. Am I correct?
2: Maybe.
0: I think so. Celebration of John. My father had, so this is a make good. My father had the surgery and lived a vibrant life afterwards. Sounds like he's not with us anymore. I'm sure John will be renewed with strength and his famous fighting spirit soon. Well, apparently he's gone weak.
2: I've gone soft.
0: Also, I'm wishing both of you and all of Gitmo Nation a very happy Memorial Day week as we move forward to celebrate our 250th year of the Declaration of Independence. I pray the celebration reignites our patriotism that is badly needed for our country. Yes, go and see Young Washington. That'll get your spark going. This donation moves me to the level of Earl. I would like to be known as Sir Vincent, Earl of the Rocket City, protector of the GCC. That's the Gulf Coast countries, I think it should be. Take care and God bless, Sir Vincent. Okay, we've got that noted. Title change is on deck. And I also would like to give a shout out to noagendashop.com. They have this, they've had very busy. They're trying to keep their heads above water. The No Agenda Shop has been with us for a long, long time. And they have the No Agenda Shop Sticker Club. They put me on the Sticker Club. I received the stickers. They're really cool. And we've been a big proponent of stickers. I don't think toll booths work anymore because now we have the easy pass, and so you just kind of blow through them.
2: There's still a few toll booths here and there.
0: Yeah, but you can put these stickers
2: anywhere.
0: Put them on cop cars, all kinds of great places. 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
2: I advise against putting them on cop cars.
0: That's not a good idea. What am I thinking? But thank you very much, No Agenda Shop, noagendashop.com. 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Yeah, for the past couple of weeks, we've had almost no birthdays. It's the oddest thing. Remember to send a note to notes at noagendashow.net if you want to be on the birthday list. And Dame Cece wishes her beloved brother, Knight of the Cross Threaded Wheel Stud, a very happy birthday. And that's the only one we have on the list. So we say happy birthday from everybody here at the best podcast in the universe.

Vincent, now becomes Sir Vincent, Earl of the Rocket City, protector of the GCC. Now, it says Gulf Coast counties, but I don't know if that should be counties or countries, but it says counties twice, so I'm going to take that as what it is. Otherwise, we'll do another make good. No problem. Congratulations. 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

than glad to welcome Sir Switcheroo as a Red Knight in the Order of the Heart. Sir Switcheroo, of course, is the Black Baron of the I-4 Corridor, and he is a Commodore, and now also a Red Knight. Congratulations to you, sir.

0: go to the team takeover. Instead, go do a no agenda meetup. It's much safer. You won't get arrested. And it's a lot of fun because you meet people and children from other lands, from all over. You have one thing in common, the best podcast in the universe. Knights, dames, earls, viscounts, barons, you'll see them all there. And just plain old douchebags. They show up as well and welcome them with open arms. Noagendameetups.com is where you can find all of them listed. And here is a meetup report. We've been waiting for this one from the Squim Washington Too Many Eggs meetup.
1: Hey, everybody. This is welcome you to the No Agenda meetup in Squim. The madness here. I just want to pass the phone around. Wish everyone a great day. Here we go.
2: Hey, this is Miguel at madfarmer.life, and I am the Duke of Douchebaggery. 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
1: 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This is Chris from the Madness in Squim report.
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8: Hey, this is Dame Jen from Idaho, hanging out here in Squim, enjoying the local community and getting to know everybody. It's awesome.
9: Todd wanting to hear more of Mimi on the No Agenda.
1: I think that's it. And wrap it up for the day. Glad everyone was here. It was a good turnout. Appreciate everyone. Thank you.
0: Now, this was a fun meetup report. They sent me an IKEA package, in essence, of four different recordings, and there was an opening, and I spent probably 11, 12 minutes editing all of that together, but it was worth it, I tell you. It was nice to hear Mimi in there, who still can't find you, apparently. This is just one of the many meetups. There is one taking place this Saturday, the Tiny Amygdala of Anchorage Unite, actually, to celebrate summer at 2 o'clock, that'll be Alaska time, at the Campbell Park Airstrip Trailhead in Anchorage. There's a lot of people in Anchorage and a lot of people in that area. Looking forward to a meetup report from your No Agenda meetup. In the month of June, which is coming up, the 4th, Raleigh, North Carolina. The 6th is the big one in Ukraine, Bilatserska, Kiev Oblast. Boise, Idaho on the 13th, Franklin, Tennessee on the 13th, Indianapolis, Indiana on the 14th, Charlotte, North Carolina on the 18th, Rotterdam on the 26th, and then we're already into July, August, I see September, October. Things are being planned ahead, people. You should plan accordingly. 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And you know what's cool? If you can't find one, there's no fee. 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You don't have to go through a committee. You just put it in like, hey, we're going to be at this bar. We're going to hang out. And it'll be announced here on the show. And if you send in a meetup report, I'll be happy to play it. We play almost every single one of them. 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

0: Still to come, John's tip of the day. They've been good lately. See, I'm being nice. They've been so good. Your tips are there. Just so fantastic. You're the best. Is it working?
1: Yeah.
0: Okay. I'll keep it up. Also, end of show mixes. We got some dynamite ones today, including the entire President Trump reflecting pool now in song, interestingly. Before that, though, we have a couple of ISOs. I brought two today. John has two. It's an ISO off. This is what we play at the very end of the show. I will go first.
2: This is incredible.
0: Okay. I'll play my second one.
3: This is so good.
0: Okay. That's what I have.
1: I went with celebrities again.
0: Okay. All right.
1: Let's start with Jordan Peterson.
4: Young men should get their act together and all listen to the No Agenda podcast.
0: A little long, but sounds very, very close. Very close.
1: Yeah, it's close. It's not great.
0: Not great. It's close. No. Mm-hmm.
1: And then we have, this is Morgan Freeman.
5: I just love these two guys and this podcast.
0: He doesn't say No Agenda. Could have been any podcast. This will be stolen by other podcasters. They'll be like, hey, look what Morgan Freeman said about our podcast. Yeah, it's really good.
5: I just love these two guys and this podcast.
0: And there's some kind of weird edit in there. No, I think Peterson.
1: That was him. That was part of the voice.
0: Well, it's no good. We're going to use Peterson. Peterson is good. I like Peterson. He's long, but it's good. We'll use him. But we will use him after we do John C. Dvorak's tip of the day.
6: Great advice for you and me. Just the tip with JCD.
7: And sometimes Adam.
1: Okay, first of all, for the people that are documenting these tips, the last tip was not mentioned that the Badia that I'm talking about has no salt. There's no added salt. It's a special version.
0: You just said that.
1: I know. I'm repeating it because people don't listen to the donation segment.
0: Oh, they just tune in for the tip of the day?
1: They don't listen to this either, but it's beside the point. I'm making it clear.
0: Mm-hmm.
1: And so
0: sorry,
1: please
0: for
1: make
0: being
1: that
0: correct.
1: There's
0: sorry
1: another correction
0: being
1: involving that tip is that doesn't cut. You can't get it in a big giant bottle. Okay. It's only a small pack.
0: Tiny pack. All right. No, that's good. I have ordered. I'm excited to try it.
1: It's a correction. Mm-hmm. Okay. So today's tip of the day is, now I'm looking at these. I'm thinking what we paid is too much, but I'm not sure what the cost was on these because there's a million different versions of this product. And you're going to have to try different ones to see which ones you like. But I'm telling you, the best snack I've run into in the last decade, freeze-dried blueberries.
0: Huh.
1: These things are unbelievable. They taste like they have the quality of corn pops. So they're just crunchier than – they're just crunchy. And you just can't eat enough of them. In fact, the bag that I got from Trader Joe's, and you can get these at Trader Joe's, and they're Trader Joe's is in 43 of the 52 states,
0: mm-hmm.
1: So you can go get them there.
0: You can cross the state line to get them, son.
1: And so Trader Joe's has them. But they also, if you go to Amazon, there's about 30 vendors of these things, and there's all different kinds of freeze-dried fruit.
0: What is the sugar content per serving?
1: It's pretty low.
0: Really?
1: Blueberries don't have a lot of sugar anyway.
0: Hmm. They're a good source of protein.
1: It's a good source of a lot of things, and they're very low in sodium and low in potassium. They're outstanding products.
0: High antioxidant value.
1: Yes, high antioxidant. But the one pack turns out to be one serving, and you have quite a few of them in here, but you end up, you can't stop eating them. They're worse than olives.
0: Olives. I hear you.
1: I hear you, man.
0: Have you ever had the Louisiana pickles?
1: Louisiana pickles? I don't know what that is. What is special about them?
0: Oh, no, this is a producer, and he does, you haven't gotten those Louisiana pickles?
1: No one sent me anything.
0: Oh, okay. I'll have him send some to you.
1: Yeah,
0: they're sweet, sweetish. Oh, it's great. Okay. Anyway, back to your blueberries.
1: Anyway, so freeze-dried blueberries. Check it out.
0: Freeze? Is this the kind that that tries to run down the hotel hallway?
1: Huh?
0: No, you don't remember.
1: Oh, the blueberry that was in the hall.
0: Yes, there it is. 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
7: And sometimes Adam. Created by Dana Bernetti.
0: And there it is. The end of another broadcast day. Created by Dana Bernetti, everybody. Now, if you stay tuned to the No Agenda stream or in your modern podcast app, up next you will hear, who are these broadcasters? 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
1: It's not who are these podcasters?
0: No, it's who are these broadcasters. It says it right there on my cheat sheet, so I'm going to have to think that's the correct title. And we will be returning on Sunday, which is always fun. Sunday fun day. I look forward to doing that. Before we let you go, though, we do have some great end-of-show mixes from our superstars, MVP, and Just Baker, sandwiched in between there. And as always, we hope that you will consider supporting the show with some value for the value we bring you by going to noagendadonations.com. And I am back at home and happy to be here, coming to you from the heart of the Texas Hill Country, Fredericksburg, Texas. In the morning, everybody, I'm Adam Curry.
1: And from Refinery Row, I'm John C. Dvorak.
0: We return on Sunday. Please join us then. And as always, remember us at noagendadonations.com. Until then, adios, mofos, or hooey hooey and such.

it. And it was a problem about things, and hundreds of millions was spent. The Biden administration and the Obama administration spent hundreds of millions of dollars trying to get it to work, and they failed, and we'll be spending. You'll give me a number. And for the most part, it didn't work. I mean, they wouldn't even have water in there, but when they did, it was just dirty, filthy water that leaked out, and we got to work on it. And they were supposed to cost almost $400, think of it, $400 million, because it's like putting the skin on a skyscraper, but bigger, much bigger, many skyscrapers, you could almost say, other than

0: And 7 minutes later, POTUS was still talking about his Trump lake.
1: The most beautiful blue, very thick.
0: You think of it as a very sophisticated form of rubber. No leaks, no problems. And it's beautiful. It's called American flag blue. That was the color we chose.

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19: Vegas.
20: So true. Only place here in the Bowl you can have a good time on a Tuesday night. That might occur in any night of the week. You never really know. Actually, it's a pretty safe bet. It's going to occur on a Tuesday night. Even when it's Wednesday. Today actually is May 27th, 2026. But the feed's going to lie to you anyway. That's the power that we wield here at the Bowl. Either way you count it, it's episode 440 of this Bowl After Bowl, coming to you live from FEMA Region 7. I'm Sir Spencer Wolf of Kansas City.
1: And I'm Dame DeLorean.
20: And you're a bowler, sliding in here, right on time.
17: Ah, bowler, right on time.
20: Right on time, right when you meant to come in here. Right when it's supposed to have happened. So, that's all regular. That's all normal. That's all cool. And we're bringing you another one. That's right. We got one packed full for you. And we're sparking it up right now. Won't you spark one up with us, huh? Won't you spark one up with us, huh?
21: Spark one up.
22: We spark one up.
20: Spark one right up. Oh, boy. Been a week. Been a week.
1: I know, where do we leave off?
20: Where do we leave off? Where do we begin? Where did it all happen? What day is it? What day was it? Can barely keep it together. I know that we did a little homegrown hits action Thursday night.
1: Yeah, that was a fun one.
20: It's a notable happening.
1: Yeah. Every Thursday, week. Listen to good music with good friends.
20: Yes. For a fun time, you know, for like a time where you can get hooked up with some new music, get to hear some old music, new and old friends combining,
1: get to laugh with some ladies,
20: just, you know,
1: it's
20: so nice just to be able to, you know, kick my shoes off, not take everything so seriously for 7 seconds, you know, and just listen to an episode of Homegrown Hits. And I rather liked it.
1: Yeah, that's always fun.
20: Pretty good time. Very next day, Bitcoin Pizza Day.
1: That's right.
20: As we told you last bowl, you know, the famous Bitcoin Pizza Day, the ultra famous Laszlo Pizza Day. Thank you, Eric PP, for helping us track down the Papa John's confirmed origin story.
1: Dude, that was so cool.
20: That was awesome because I always hear the Papa cited, and then we were like skeptical because we saw the box and we're like, that doesn't look like no Papa box, but yeah, back in 2010, they actually did a big ass anniversary. That was like a, I don't know if it was like the 25th anniversary in 2009, like right before the Laszlo pizza purchase. And they put Papa on the box with his like little Camaro that he loved so much. And that was a brown cardboard box with red ink.
1: Wow.
20: And some other color ink that makes, I think it was a darker brown. It was like cardboard brown and then a darker brown ink plus a red ink on the box.
1: The pizza looked so good.
20: Pizza did look good.
1: It didn't look uniform like Papa John's today.
20: Now, famously, the Papa got kicked out of his own company.
1: Yeah.
20: And then he said the pizza is already not tasting, you know, like it should. How it's supposed to be tasting.
1: How Papa John taught you.
20: It's like what McAfee always used to say about downloading that fucking antiviral shit, you know? He was saying the same thing everyone said about that COVID vaccine, about McAfee. You know, that it would give you all kinds of genetic malnormalities. So
1: certain deaths.
20: You know, once a guy gets kicked out of his own. Apple's like the only one, huh? Apple's like the only one who, like, kicked out the guy, the visionary, the leader, and then, like, figured out that was a fuck up and, like, let him back in. You know, Papa ain't got back in. McAfee ain't got back in.
1: Yeah.
20: Maybe Sam Altman. Wasn't he out for like 7 seconds of OpenAI and then they brought him back in? But I don't know if that counts because it wasn't that long. You know what I mean? They like, that was all quick. That was all so quick that it might as well have never have happened. Oh my goodness. Oh my God. That's another thing that happened over the past week. Speaking of Sam Altman. The upcoming Battle of the Douchebags has been rescheduled.
1: Oh, I gotta wait longer for douchebag battles?
20: I know. There was gonna be an epic douche battle this Sunday, the last day of May, the 31st, according to my calendar here. That has been rescheduled to... I'll do him a service this time and not say the wrong date on purpose. June 11th.
1: June 11th.
20: Which is a Thursday.
1: Oh.
20: Bush did 6/11. Yes.
1: Thursday's a busy day. You know what? I think it'd be fun.
20: So I hope we don't cramp your style too hard during that week. I've already bitched and moaned about it over the text, so.
1: So it's like, it's going to be no agenda, then douchebags, and then we'll sage the room of the douchebaggery with decentralized with music, hits, yeah. Mary-Kate Ultra 9 homegrown hits.
20: Now,
1: cool.
20: Sir Seat Sitter is bound and determined to like hand it over to you at an appropriate time. Keep everything real tight and snappy.
1: Yeah.
20: But we've heard these claims before, and it also kind of depends on the boys before, you know? Like, how snappy and tight are they going to be? I don't know.
1: Who knows?
20: Who knows? Maybe they kick the show off 20 minutes early, and we get a big bonus padding. Maybe they run 30 minutes long. I don't know. That's the beauty of these live podcasts. Anything could happen, and you never know. They might switch up the date on you and not even update the feed. You know?
1: You just got to tune in and find out.
20: It's like, whoa, the feed still says pending coming yesterday. What's up with that? Hey, man. The feed's the source of truth. If you can't interpret that truth, then I don't know what to tell you. I don't know what to tell you. Lurk more. You know, if you were in the IRC, you would have known the moment.
1: Mm-hmm.
20: The moment it happened. You would have known at the same moment I knew about the postponement. The postponement. Unprecedented. Never has happened before. Except that one time. So
1: Pizza Day was fun, though.
20: Pizza Day was fun. It was cool. We did that Old Shawnee Pizza. It's like an old school joint.
1: Yeah.
20: And I remember it being kind of cramped when we went there, a little like, you know, tight. But we never saw that upstairs floor, which has a huge party room, essentially.
1: Yeah, there's an upstairs and a downstairs. I had no idea.
20: So they got plenty of footprint there.
1: Yeah, it's just hidden away.
20: Next time I'll kind of reach out and tell the venue what's up, probably.
1: Yeah.
20: Because they were sending everybody to their other location because they didn't know anything about it.
1: Oh, no. Yeah, like,
20: but the people they tried to send came upstairs anyway, so it was all good. It was all good.
1: Yeah. They're kind of an unofficial thing, the meetups. I get that they're official.
20: Yeah, listed, you know. But it's just like, it's a weird thing, too. It's like, I understand if you got like 50 people going to show up at a place, you got to have
1: but we some don't advance know. Notice.
20: But it's like, we don't really know.
1: Is going to show, if anyone.
20: And if just we show up with the five kids, it's already like scooting tables together and stuff.
1: Yep.
20: At a lot of places. So yeah. It's like, you know, how much worse can it be if we double this number with the other attendees? So that was kind of cool. Just celebrating, eating a little pizza. They have a just super good crab dip situation going on.
1: Dude,
20: over there.
1: It's so good.
20: You can get a pizza with it. They also have, like, I'm really not like a default thin crust guy.
1: Yeah.
20: You know what I mean?
1: Same.
20: But they got this cracker crust that is actually super nice.
1: It is.
20: Super great. And it's still not like my pick. When I'm having a pizza, I don't really need that cracker crust crunch situation.
1: Yeah.
20: But it is nice, you know, and you don't really, I don't know, it's much lighter.
1: Yeah.
20: Of an eat. You know, I don't feel all bloated like I just ate a loaf of bread.
1: Yeah.
20: Afterward, which is pretty cool. So, yeah.
1: Not super bready. But then their breadsticks are like cracker sticks.
20: And, I mean, it costs... In this economy, bro, they might as well be charging me 10,000 Bitcoin for these pizzas, bro.
1: Dude.
20: You ever try to buy something lately? Ever try to pay money for a thing? It's rough out there, my dog. Hey, it's getting rough out there. Summer.
1: We did fill a whole second table.
20: Yeah, that's so true.
1: People showed up, so.
20: Yeah, we got two tables rocking. Yeah, two tables rocking. I was trying to make a handoff for video files from one of our members who I did the wedding photos and video for, and some bullshit file format, you know, it was like, it was even a step worse. So FAT formatted disks are supposed to talk to both Windows and Mac, but then she had this USB dongle thing, right? Because Mac, in their infinite wisdom, just takes more and more and more and more from the fucking user, right? They just take. They take your headphone jack. They take your removable battery. They take
1: disk drive away.
20: They took the USB port. So all you got on a MacBook is Lightning port.
1: Oh my god!
20: So if you want to plug a USB, you know, the most universal fucking plug a thing into a computer that you can possibly imagine, USB-A, they call it. It's a little rectangle. The one where you like plug it in and it doesn't fit, and then you flip it over and you plug it in and it doesn't fit, and then you flip it back over to where you had it the first time and then it fits again.
1: Yeah.
20: USB-A, our favorite. Not on a Mac. No, not on these new Macs. Not on these new Macs. Ganjin using USB on his Mac right now, so. He's got the right Mac. Hey, all of my Macs had three USBs minimum.
1: Yeah.
20: USB-A. USB-A LMAO.
1: Yep. Mine upstairs can put a USB in.
20: But, you know, you buy one of these Macs from, like, 7 seconds ago? Nope. No such accoutrements. No such accommodations. So, whatever. That was fun. So, I have to...
1: You gotta figure another path.
20: Well, I'm gonna probably have to drop it to her over the cloud, but that's fine. It's whatever.
1: What
20: it's
1: about cool. Burning a DVD like the old days?
20: You know, I could burn a DVD. What are you gonna put it in? I mean, I'm sure her mom could play it.
1: Yeah.
20: But you can't put it in that fucking MacBook. That. You can't put it in that MacBook.
1: Yeah.
20: Many you can't even get a DVD to put it in the MacBook because then you got a USB DVD. Plug it in. No, can't take it. Can't do it.
1: Dang it.
20: Can't do it. So whatever. Thank you.
1: Yeah, if it's not on a USB, then I have no idea.
20: Steve Jobs is like, he's like looking down from heaven, being like, I just wanted to stop at killing Flash. Okay? I didn't want to kill everything else cool.
1: Bring back Flash. Bring back the bloat.
20: Yeah. USB-C. Yeah, I've heard of USB-C. CSB up in this chat. What else did we do? What else going on? Saturday, big time Johnfire.
1: Ah, yes.
20: The annual tradition Johnfire was a nice one.
1: Yeah. Perfect weather.
20: Perfect. Beautiful. Gorgeous day.
1: Pretty awesome. People showed up.
20: There were people there. That's always interesting.
1: New babies.
20: Lots of newborn babies.
1: Yeah. Not ours.
20: Now the chat is giving me hell. Not really, of course. Come on. What is this, 1996? USB-A? Cotton Gin asks. Hey, I want a FireWire backup for all of my show media, okay? I want to put them all on. You remember those? FireWire? My dad had a stack of these FireWires. It'd be like photos. 1997 to 2003. 2004 to present. You know, we'd stack these FireWires up. Boom, boom, boom, boom, boom. Fill them up, baby. The good old days. Don't even get me started about these floppies. Don't even
1: test me. That's where my brain was going.
20: Don't even test me on the floppies, dude. We're not going there. Not tonight. Not in this economy.
1: How about a Blossom server?
20: Oh, hey, you want to go put it on a Blossom server?
1: Yeah.
20: That way, when I come back in 7 months, it'll definitely still be there. Right? At the same link. And then when I ever see that it's not there, I can just figure that out, right? Because it's my own server.
1: Well, yeah.
20: Oh, wait. Oh, fuck. Oh, shit. Bro, I don't know. Again, not trying to side rail. I'm resistant. I'm not taking the bait. I'm not taking that goddamn bait. Oh, John Fire. Big time. We came back home the next day. We just crashed, you know, the John Fire. We make
1: first one's there, last one's leave.
20: Trying to make huge fires and they just take forever to burn, you know.
1: Yeah. It's nice.
20: So we're like the midnight sentry, making sure the fire's contained, and then let's just crash here. I don't want to drive the nearly hour home to crash. So crashed up there and returned home the next day. Well, what do we arrive home to my delight and surprise? A bonus hyperspace out.
1: Oh, yeah.
20: Bonus hyperspace out for memorial celebrations. Right?
1: Nice. And you know there's going to be a hyperspace out this coming Sunday, too. So that's three
20: right.
1: in a row.
20: That's right. So it's like every other Sunday. But then when you get a bonus one, it really is a bonus. And the next week is an on week. So hyperspace out. Got one in. And hey, if you missed it and go, what the hell? No one told. It's all good. We're going to do it again this Sunday. You see how that works? You line up two in a row in a week. I remember to write it on the fucking pad. I'm wow. all jitty about it. I'm telling people, you know, look at that. It's like I can remember now that, we did it twice.
1: Pretty nice.
20: Pretty nice. Pretty crazy. Pretty crazy. Looking like I have synapses that actually fire up here upstairs. So that was cool. Good fun game times. A little bonus space out.
1: Yeah. Memorial Day Monday.
20: Memorial Day Monday. Oh, John wanted the cheese mouse.
1: Oh, yeah.
20: For the birthday party. So it was the night of the cheese mouse.
1: Yep.
20: With the pizza cheese and the token cheese and the ticket collection. Digital tickets, you know.
1: Well, the Ticket Blaster, they give you little fake tickets.
20: Your snoring was great. Yeah, Cotton Gin reminds me. Ned was playing a sleepy bassoon in the background of Hyperspace Out. That's how you know you get a great Hyperspace Out, is when Ned passes out without logging out. Passes out without logging out. It's a rare treat, you know what I'm saying? We're all kind of like, now we've been there, but it's not like an every time thing. It's like a special.
1: No, yeah.
20: It's a special, wonderful thing. It's like one of these bingo card things you're waiting for, and you're like, Oh, man, and we went full bingo last Sunday night. Which, dude, it's so contagious. It's like,
1: if someone gets sleepy.
20: Once it's starting, and he's doing a sleepy bassoon, dude, I'm like holding my head up physically, trying to concentrate on the game. My eyelids are getting heavy. I'm like, dude. This has got to be my last one because I can barely hold my head up. I'm gonna do it. I'm going to do it. And that's the difference between like me and that Ned versus like Tom Green, you know?
1: Oh, gosh.
20: Tom Green falls asleep on a stream.
1: With no signs of life on the mic.
20: No signs of life, slumping over. And, you know, he gets rescued by Harlan Williams. Me and Ned, we go down. We're just down.
1: Down, yeah.
20: We're down until we save ourselves sometime eventually. So what are you going to do? You know, I don't have my best friend Harlan going to climb over my fence to make sure it's all cool. I'm just out here, you know.
1: Yeah, you definitely don't have anyone upstairs that would be wondering about
20: I'm
1: you.
20: All alone with no one to turn to. Yeah, Cheese Mouse. What can you say about Cheese Mouse? I don't know.
1: It was nice.
20: It's everything a 5-year-old kid can dream of.
1: Yeah, exactly. I like their like birthday thing where it's 2 hours of free play.
20: Yeah,
1: I
20: think that's nice. Keep these, cranking the play.
1: These modern arcades, you have to load points onto a card, and it's not like 1 point plays a game. Some of the games are 4 points in cost. Some of the games are 3. I guess it's kind of like quarters.
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4: 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That's right. We're going to have a folk and good time. We're going to do our best. I'm kind of split between work and the show this morning, so I'm going to do my best here. We might get some good jams going, though, as a result. But let's kick it all off with a little...
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4: Yeah, we haven't heard this one in quite a bit. It's a little tune called The Tennessee Stud.
2: Doesn't matter where I am, I'm always playing.
4: Oh, man. Watson.

0: beautiful land. 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They jumped their nags with a whoop and a yell, and away we went like a bat out of well. They circled their camp for a time or two to show them what a Tennessee horse can do. The redskin boys couldn't get my blood, cause I was a riding a Tennessee stud.
1: Get up there, boy.
0: The Tennessee stud was long and lean, the color of the sun, and his eyes were green. He had the nerve and he had the blood, and there never was a horse like the Tennessee stud.

I got just as lonesome as a man can be, a dreaming of my girl in Tennessee. The Tennessee stud's green eyes turned blue, cause he was a dreaming of a sweetheart too. He's a big fella. So we loped right back across Arkansas. I beat up a brother and a slap.

0: Thank you, folks. Thank you very much. Good night.
1: Thank you, Doc Watson.
2: Yeah.
1: The old Tennessee stud there. Let's see here. How about some Sierra Hall here? She's doing a little tune called Secrets.
3: Oh, thank you so much. How about it for these dudes up here? Over there on the guitar, that's Sean Richardson. On the fiddle, give it up for Avery Merritt. Back there on the bass, that's Eric Coveney. And here on the drums, give it up for Mark Rodabaugh.

0: All right. Yeah, see our hole there with secrets. And of course, we're going to have to give her...
1: That's a negative 10 for the flagrant use of a drum set.
0: But as Doug put, plus infinity for goodness and hotties. Yeah. Yeah, I'll work with them. I can work with that. She's squarely in the black with that song. All right, let's bring in a little Peter Rowan, Tony Rice, and Tim O'Brien, huh?

0: All right, that was Infamous String Dusters there with Possum. Ooh, I got off the phone with a client about 10 seconds before that song ended. What timing? Man. Looking forward to Sunday's show when I get to be fully in the grass with y'all. But I got some good tunes here coming up. This is Bob Weir and the Wolf Brothers. And they're doing Only a River. I like this tune. I haven't played it in quite a while.
1: 1, 2, 3.
0: I'm just fully in the red here with the drum sets this morning.

Yeah. The legendary Bob Weir. With the Only a River there. Of course, we're coming up on my Only a River time. We're in June. So that's when I'll take my little river break. I think Darren Noe's getting ready. He's been chomping at the bit to get into some folk hour action. But speaking of rivers, well, why don't you just follow me down the riverside with Yonder Mountain String Band.

0: Just end like that. Yeah. 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I guess it wasn't a ballad, was it? Deep cut murder track. There, woo. Let's see here. Well, I guess one good river murder ballad deserves another, so let's...
1: Molly Tuttle, she's like a what? Breath of fresh air.
2: Let's get Molly Tuttle out here.
0: Reverse order on that one. Whoops. But yeah, we got another murder ballad for the river. This is Molly Tuttle. And none of you are going to want to go to the river with me after this. Don't worry, I'm not going to murder any of you.

0: All right, we had a little Molly Tuttle there, the River Knows. And, of course, we believe in equality here on the Folk Hour, so we had a male murder ballad and then a female murder ballad. There we go. And let's see here. Let's wrap up the murder. Let's get off where, let's bring it over to some Punch Brothers, huh? They're doing a song about geography. This song's called New York City.
1: One, two, one, two, three,

0: go. We got one more song here for you, and then we're getting ready to hear Michael Cleveland.
1: Oh, yeah.
0: This is called I'll Come Back.

0: Thank you so much, Wintergrass. It's a pleasure being here. Thank you all so much for seeing us. Jan Perrott on the fiddle, Scott Gates on guitar, Chad Bowen on bass, Sully Tuttle on guitar. My name is AJ Lee.
1: Yeah. AJ Lee and Blue Summit there. I'll come back. And as she promised before that song, hey! As she promised before that song, well, I guess I just answered that question. That was 1,000 sats from TJ the Dorful, who sent that in from Podcast Guru. And he says, is this AJ Lee plus plus? Yep, AJ Lee and Blue Summit there with I'll Come Back. And as she promised before that, there's going to be some Michael Cleveland and Flamekeeper. So why don't I go ahead and play that, huh? This is Empty Pocket Blues.
2: Yeah. All right.
3: Kick her off, little darling.
2: All right, baby.
1: Thank you, Sir TJ, by the way.

0: all so much. You've been a wonderful audience. Thanks for having us here at the Grand Ole Opry.
1: Michael Cleveland and Flamekeeper, y'all.
2: Yeah. Empty Pocket Blues, Michael Cleveland, Flamekeeper there here on the Thursday morning 2 hour folk hour. I am the Reverend Dr. Pfeiffer. You are the Grass Gang and you are in tune to the No Agenda stream. Thank you very much. And about an hour away from the rock and roll pre-show with Darren O. Yep. He's going to rock your face off for 2 hours and then it's time for No Agenda where they're going to break down the media of the week. So you want to stay tuned for the whole day. And let's see here. I wanted to play something. And, man, I've played all this recently, though. No, I haven't played this one. This isn't, this does not involve Sir TJ, unfortunately. You know, everything's better with little Sir TJ in it. That's what we believe here at the Folk Hour. But, you know, in a pinch, his brother Ben will do. This is Ben and Ben Dorfel and Doug Yeomans. And they're doing, this is from the Generation Gap album, available value for value, wherever you find value for value music at Sam Goody or other fine e-tailers. I don't know, I gotta come up with a bit for that maybe. But this is the Cherokee Shuffle.

Oh yeah, Doug Yeomans and Ben Dorf up there from Generation Gap. That was Cherokee Shuffle. Nice little instrumental there. How about a little Watch House with Rachel Bayman here? They're doing The Girl I Left Behind Me.

0: All right.
1: Good times, everybody.
0: Yeah, good times there. So why don't we go ahead and get deep in the grass with that...
2: That blue-eyed, bluegrass bad boy, you know it.
0: Yeah, you do.
3: Psychonaut, Billy Strings.

All right. Billy Strings with the heartbeat of America there. Woo, what a tune. And let's see here. You heard that train whistle blow while we were in that tune. That was 22-22 sats coming in from Darren O. Of course, of the rock and roll pre-show there. And thank you, Darren O. And he says, how about a little Sam Bush? Who doesn't like a little Bush? Riding that bluegrass train? Woo, woo, in the grass. Well, yeah. Yeah, we can do that. Thanks, Darren O. 2 and a 3 and a 4.

0: Choo-choo. 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You were riding that bluegrass train, right? But this next song is not bluegrass. It's a little outlaw country. Because we don't play a whole lot of outlaw country on the folk hour these days. Because it's the folk hour. But Doug, the robot in the troll room, said, "Yay, can I get a Waylon now?" Which the troll room, of course, decided was Doug requesting some Waylon on the folk hour. So, you know, we played this one pretty recently, but let's play it again. There ain't no good chain gang.
1: Here's a song me and John did when we were just children.

Mama, we'll be all right. 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Just the other day, the warden came to me and he said, I hear you got a turkey for Christmas. And I said, I ain't never touched a turkey in my life. Have you? I said, what happened to it? He said, a guard got it. I went to that guard and I said, you get my turkey? And he said, yeah, I got your turkey. So what? And I said, you got your turkey, didn't you?

Don't you worry about us now, no, Papa. We'll do all right. I was hanging around the fence the other day, and this guard come up to me, and he said, what are you hanging around here for? And I said, for whatever's going around, I'll have some. He said, you're a smart aleck, ain't you? And I said, no, sir, I just didn't have any breakfast. I just get that way sometime during the middle of the day.

All right. The Highwaymen there with Ain't No Good Chain Gang. And we heard 22-22 sets from Darren O there with the medium whistle. He says, I got a boost old Waylon. Thank you, Darren O. Let's see here. I'm going to follow that one up while I look for this next one, because that was that little whistle you just heard was 222 sets from TJ the Doorful again. He said, got any Cadillac Sky? Don't know if I've ever heard them on the Folk Hour. I don't know if you have either. In the grass, Pfeiffer. Bless, bless. Thank you, TJ. I will look. I actually don't know. And because you caught me right as I was coming back on air, I haven't looked. But here's a follow-up that Ain't No Good Chain Gang. Here's a little Ernest Tubb while I look for some Cadillac Sky.

All right there, Ernest Tubb from 1965 in the jailhouse now. And you want to call in to Bowl After Bowl this week. They're on Tuesday nights. And, that was last week. Shoot. I'm getting too busy and I'm getting behind, folks. You'll want to listen to Bowl After Bowl anyway. Tuesday nights. Sir Spencer and Dame DeLorean. But where their F tie this last week was the first time you had a friend get locked up. And you'll want to hear those tunes. Or those stories. Let's see here. Sir TJ asked for a little Cadillac Sky. And I did find some here in the library. This is Wish I Could Say I Was Drinking.

All right. Cadillac Sky there with Wish I Could Say I Was Drinking. And let's see here. Of course, you just heard that poverty parrot being fed. That was that 9-volt fun. And the poverty parrot with 11-11 sats. That was Bully Steed. Throw a banjos there. She says, hi, Bluegrass Orchestra. Any music request? Banjo, banjo, banjo, banjo. Hashtag Grass Gang. Let's see here. Well, I got some Hyde Bluegrass Orchestra here. Yeah. And, hey, Bully Steed, this is a train song. So, I don't know. I guess you owe me 11-11 to make it 22-22, huh? I don't care. Thank you very much, Bully Steed. Appreciate that.

Woo! Green sky, blue grass there with new and improved. What a fun tune. And why don't we switch it up here just a little bit with a little Trampled by Turtles. They're doing The Night They Drove Old Dixie Down.

0: All right. Little Russell Moore there with My Window Faces the South, following the night they drove old Dixie down there. And, of course, we heard the legendary horn from the General Lee, so why not?
1: Would you please welcome the Duke boys, John Schneider and Tom Wopat.
2: Hey,

All right. I guess that's it for you. Let's see here. I think we got time for one more here. Yeah. Actually, we got time for a little bit more than one more, but so I just gotta stretch it out a little bit. But well, I thank John Snyder and Tom Wopat for that good old boys. And so let's see here. I think we're gonna close it off with a little Sun Volt. It's a little tune called Chickamauga. Stay tuned for the Rock and Roll Pre-Show with Darren O. Coming up next.

0: Thank you for tuning in to the Thursday morning 2 hour folk hour. I have been the Reverend Dr. Pfeiffer on this ride with you. That's right. Stay tuned for the Rock and Roll Pre-Show with Darren O coming up next. You don't want to miss that. Of course, he's going to get you ready for No Agenda coming up at 1 p.m. Central Time. And you'll want to join me again Sunday morning for the Sunday morning 2 hour folk hour. It's going to be a real good time. Of course, we open it up with an invocation on Sundays. That's how we change it up. But until then, Grass Gang, stay safe and stay in the grass.
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Woo! Show day for the best damn podcast in the universe. Thank you to the Reverend Dr. Pfeiffer for giving us another 2 hour folkin' good time. That show happens every show day starting at 9 a.m. Central. Boost him big. $Pfeiffer Mo. I know you got the Cash App. Send him a fin so he can buy some coffee from whatever he's smoking today. I am Darren O. This is the Rock and Roll Pre-Show. I'm going to take you right on up to the best damn podcast in the universe with Adam Curry and John C. Dvorak. 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

0: Sir Bembros. He just breathed a sigh of relief because, yes, we're doing the Net Ned birthday report today. It's his favorite part of the show. It's when the Black Knight of the Motor City, Sir Net Ned, he lets us know who's having a birthday, why we should care, and even suggests some tasty tracks that we should play while celebrating said birthdays. The 4th of June, he says, 1 month away from the 250th anniversary of the nation that leftists and asshats seem hell-bent on ruining. Net-Net should really run for office over there in D-fucking-troit. Miserable people love misery. Fuck them. Anywho, famous birthdays today include Dr. Ruth. My goodness. I can only imagine the advice that Net-Net took from Dr. Ruth. It explains a lot. Russell Brand, Angelina Jolie, and I feed that into the AI to make a joke. It was like Narano wrote it. Anyhow, how about some music birthdays? Pretty much the biggest name on the list, and that ain't saying much. Although, come on, Freddie Fender, ladies and gentlemen, would be 89 today. He and the Texas Tornadoes had some wasted days and wasted nights, and man, he had a voice.
1: Thank you.

song came out in 1974 and it still holds up. The NetNed report rolls on. He says maybe Michelle Phillips is a bigger name. Maybe. She turns 82 today. She was a member of the Mamas and the Papas. She was on Knott's Landing. Oh, I bet you NetNed was always tuning in to Knott's Landing. Or maybe he was more of a Dynasty guy. Her daughter, China, is one half of Wilson Phillips, but I'm not sure if she's a straight shooter. Good question. These are the things NetNed wonders. Hey, Scaramanga's here. What up? Boobs. No, Boobs is a different guy. Rare encounter. No, wait, that was Cold Acid. Behind the Screams. That's Boobs. Is there actually a song in here, Ned? It doesn't seem like there is. I mean, somebody's going to town on that tambourine, though.

In the morning program director, Lady Vox, do you know NetMed's a straight shooter? He just dabbles. Paul Samson, guitarist and founder of the heavy metal band Samson, would be 73 today. The lead singer was a dude named Bruce Dickinson. This list was no gravy train. Should have fed that into AI, too.

0: Samson doing a song about a train. The gravy train, the value for value gravy train here on the mighty No Agenda Stream. Support the shows that you love. RNR.show. Last and probably somewhere between who and what, or perhaps you lost me with the Samson song on the birthday report here. Ned, Black Knight of Detroit. He says, Chris Kavanaugh, drummer for Big Audio Dynamite, turning 62 today. And I gotta get myself right out of here. Hit it.
1: If

0: seeing you.
1: Yeah, we'll be seeing you no more. Net birthday report for the day. That's the end of it. There's nothing you can do. It's over. You just have to tune in earlier next time so you don't miss any of it. But if you made it this far, we'll give you a little treat. How about a little banana pudding?

0: voting booth.
1: Southern culture on this kid's banana pudding. The OG program director, Sir Nubbin, in the troll room, noagenda.stream. He always comes running for a little banana pudding. Here's one for Patrick Chanel. He came in with like 84 requests so far today, but this I think was the best.

0: Jimi Hendrix, Fire. Right here on the Mighty No Agendas Dream.
1: Now you're an American.
0: It's true, unless you're not. Here's one for Sir Nubbin. He wants to get reckless. But don't we all?

0: Pretty Reckless. Take me down. Right
1: here. The folk hour never ends.
0: What?
1: The folk hour never ends.
0: What?
1: The folk hour never ends.
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0: The Chicago Boys with the Party Noise, the Mighty Sticks with Boat on the River. You got it on the Mighty No Agenda Stream. 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If you have a request, you want to support the show, rnr.show. That is what Big Stevie Stones, the Clip Machines, did. And he wanted to hit you with this one.
1: Let the enlightenment begin.

0: Why would he even have that in his collection?
1: Because he's Big Stevie Stones. That's why. Here's one from Bembrose. Little Nashville Pussy. Song's called Hate and Whiskey. Two of his favorite things. Lion cats.

0: Yeah, just because you're paranoid don't mean they ain't out to get you.
1: Now you went and pissed him off.
2: You all right? Nice to be here. How are y'all?
0: Doing good.
2: All right.

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Yeah, you know, if somebody kicks you in the teeth and you got some damage, call thesuits.com. Just saying. Now, Lady Vox, program director Lady Vox, you may know her from Complex Candor. You may know her from Grumpy Old Dames. You may know her from the Troll Room, NoAgenda.stream, where she is one of the few, the program directors of the Rock and Roll Pre-Show. She came in with $10.33 and said, it's prime, and it includes the magic number. Win-win. Well, thank you, Lady Vox. She's very prime herself. And what I really love, we must have some kind of connection going on in the cosmos. We must be musically connected, Lady Vox, because I pulled this track this morning to play on today's show. She says, if it's a lunatic you're looking for, the Troll Room is right up your alley, and there's no doubt about that. Billy Joel. Hey, Ben Rose, can you clean up the glass?

Such a good track. That is Levittown's own friend of Bill O'Reilly, Billy Joel. You may be right. And it was on the first album I ever bought for myself, Glass Houses. It's a favorite of Bemrose. Song called Headed for Destruction. And a band called Jackal. Odds are Bemrose is right. But nobody can prove the theory.

Jackal going back to 1994. Yeah, the second Woodstock. Warning us we're heading for destruction. It's 32 years later. Why the fuck are we still here? Here's one for Cotton Gin. I saw he came in again with a monthly. I think it's $333 plus the fees. Just a little love song.

0: Camrose says it's a long, long road. Yeah, and now it's filled with Amazon trucks.
1: Bésame, bésame mucho.

0: The late, great Raul Malo, he did not need any pitch correcting software. And if he was singing something, people were going to pay attention. And you never know what kind of music you're going to get right here on the Rock and Roll Pre-Show. Why? Because we're just having fun, man.
1: Just have fun!
0: Yeah.

0: Johnny and the Leisure Suits. Eat me, Johnny.
1: When in doubt, whip it out.
2: All right. Madison, Little John, I want to know what your interests are. What's your favorite kind of music, for example?
3: This bullshit.
2: Do you like ranchero music? All right. I understand you're into cheerleading, too, as well. All right, that's good to know. That's all I need to go from here. This next one is a cover. Lee, hold on a second.
4: I mean, come on. Shove it in our face, will you?
2: Think you're going to dig this next one.

0: All right.
1: Hello in the morning to you, Dancing Queen.
2: Yeah, that's me first and the gimme gimmies and Vox's dancing. So let's give her something to dance to before your programming comes in. Just moments from now. The band called My Life with the Thrill Kill Cult.
3: Bored with your sex life. Bored with your sex life. Bored with your sex life.

0: Mix.
1: Yeah, Chicago's on My Life with the Thrill Kill Cult. Lead singer Groovy Man. Now there's a name for you. But use that one in the troll room. But you know what? I want you to reach out. I want you to feel the vibrations, brothers and sisters. I want you to let them down deep inside your soul. I want you to let it wash over you like a warm summer rain. Can you open up your mind? Can you open up your heart? Can you look at yourself in the mirror right now and admit yourself to many things in the universe that you don't understand? And if you just had a little bit of an understanding, your life might be better. Your teeth might be whiter. You might be taller. You might be thinner. You may have more hair on the top of your head and less everywhere else. Yeah, I'm looking at you, Ben Rhodes. Close the room! And maybe, just maybe, Cotton Gin, Billy Bones, and all of those lonely-hearted people that are looking for love in the troll room, don't do it there. Don't do it there. If anybody can hook them up, please do so. Without further ado, if you can all just give me an amen, and if you have a little extra, maybe a woman.
2: Luci, poesie, nasty, scuse.

doing his best, Alice Cooper. And the folk hour never ends, but the school gets out for summer. Reverend Dr. Pfeiffer with 22-22 boost. He calls them train boosts, so why not? Let's do a train song. Thank you, Reverend Doctor. Daniel Donato getting you on the mystery train. Train I ride. 15 coaches long.

the way they play it. Maybe it didn't skip at all. I don't know. I'm not high. Thanks to Dug It Up for coming in with $7.77 for all of the various train music love, he says. Well, I'm going to give you this one. May not be about a train.

Suey. The Man in Black, Johnny Cash, Cocaine Blues right here on the Mighty No Agenda Stream. And I think we got time for one more, so we can keep it in the same theme. Because the train does keep a rolling. The Mighty No Agenda Stream. The boys are warming up. JCD's working on a junk ball. I would look for foreign substances if I were the umpire. But the Podfather, he's throwing heat, man. Getting it up to like 70 miles an hour.

0: Yeah, the Hollywood vampires, the train kept it rolling all night long.
1: One more?
0: No, we don't have time for one more. There's another show after this one, guys. Get off the stage. Sorry, get to the troll room. You can have fun there still. NoAgenda.stream, but that is going to do it for another edition of the No Agenda Rock and Roll Pre-Show. Thanks to everybody for tuning in, requesting songs, supporting the show, and, of course, trolling along. It is all very much appreciated. Get your requests in now for the next show. It's easy. Go over to rnr.show. But it is now time for the main event, the big show, the power at the top of the hour, the media deconstruction that you need to function. They are given every ounce because every second counts. And yeah, I think I'm a minute early. They're still earning their pay each and every day.

0: Yeah, everything was so professional up until that point. Oh, they are still the hard-hitting, no bullshitting, truth-spraying, jingle-playing, future-telling, insanity-quelling, groundbreaking, racing-shaking, troll-baiting, immediate-berating, critical-thinking, teaching, value-for-value, preaching, bagger, trousers, and wearing them, and trying to stop swearing for over 18 years. 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And I guess I'll be back on Sunday to pump that wattage into your cottage. 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Take it away.
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3: 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Who the fuck is that?
4: 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I don't have that ability.
2: Hello. All right, Darren O'Neill, it happens to the best of us, man. And anything can happen at any time. There he is, Darren O'Neill on the Wheels of Steel with the Rock and Roll Pre-Show. Boost that guy. He needs all the help he can get today, apparently. In the morning, trolls, you are connected directly. Oh, hold on a second. Where am I? It's contagious, Darren. It's catching. Where are we? There we go. You're connected directly to the heart of the Texas Hill Country.
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1: Yeah, I'm glad we had Øystein Berg in there with some actual music.
2: In the morning.
1: Oh, in the morning. It's good to see you, sunshine. In the morning to you, fat lady. In the morning to you, fat bitch. In the morning to you.

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Hello, everybody. 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
1: Yeah,
2: that sounds good. Deedly doob, deedly dop, deep dee doop. Let me check this. Beedy bee boo, beedy bee ba. Yep, that's good. Yes, Linux. Yes, very nice. Yes. Okay, now I'm ready.
1: Hit it.
0: Adam Curry, John C. Dvorak.
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3: Black-pilling BBN, broadcasting live from the heart of the Texas Hill Country here in FEMA Region Number 6. In the morning, everybody, I'm Adam Curry.
1: And in California, it does look like Tom Steyer is going to be governor. I'm John C. Dvorak.
4: It's Crackpot and Buzzkill.
2: Morning. Yeah, I don't think I won my dollar yet, but it's looking pretty good.
1: What's your dollar about?
2: The mayor of Los Angeles.
1: Oh, you what? What was the bet again?
2: I'm glad it wasn't for $1,000.
1: No, if it was $1,000, I would have sent an email out and had somebody sign the document. It's different.
2: I said that. Pratt would not become mayor, and that it would be Karen Bass.
1: Yeah, okay, that's what you said.
2: And you said no, because I said California's rigged, and you said no, they can't rig it; they have to let him win. You had a whole theory about it.
1: I do, and I'm sticking with the theory that just got nothing to do with Tom Steyer.
2: No, I know that, but you're kind of avoiding the bet.
1: I'm not avoiding the bet. I'm good. I'm good for the bet.
2: We didn't talk about Stoney. We talked about Pratt. I want to talk. Pratt is the interesting one.
1: Not to me.
2: So what is the deal?
1: I don't live in L.A. I'm telling you, this Steyer thing is more important.
2: You're like, Pratt is going to take it. Pratt has the best campaign ever. He's not going to take it.
1: He's going to take it easy. Who voted for this Karen Bass?
2: You want to? It's rigged. Double or nothing. Want to go $2? Want to double down? Want to double down, okay. Big man? Okay. $2. $2. So tell me about Steyer.
1: Well, Steyer, here's the guy. This guy is I don't even know what he does. He's like a hedge fund guy or something. Anyway, he spent $300 million on his campaign for president, which got him nowhere. And then he drops another $200 million on his own campaign for governor. And nobody likes him.
2: Wait a minute.
1: He's not likable.
2: This makes no sense. We've been told over and over again. Whenever it's Jewish money, it always wins because they have a lot of it.
1: Yeah, he put the most money in and came in third.
2: Well, this makes no sense.
1: I agree. It makes no sense because based on what everybody's been telling us, you put the money in, you win.
2: Yeah, that's how it works. I don't understand this at all. This is crazy.
1: I get it now. He's not Jewish. That's the problem.
2: Oh, is that what it is? Oh, man. Sean Ryan and Megyn Kelly, they were saying exactly this. By the way, what a great idea. Let's all go on each other's podcasts. See, we had the right idea. For 18 years, we've been going on each other's podcast. That's how you do it. No, Megyn had to go on Sean Ryan's podcast, and I'm sure Sean will go on Megan's podcast. This podcast circle jerk is kind of getting annoying.
1: It's very annoying.
2: So,
1: Podcast circle jerk. That'd be a great title for the show.
2: I don't know about that. So they're lamenting about this very thing that California just proved is not true. And here they are talking about Thomas Massie and how Israel bought the election.
5: So what does this all mean? I mean, I thought he was going to win. I thought for sure he was going to win. But then he didn't. And Israel bought it. They bought the election.
1: Oh, okay.
5: So do we even vote anymore? What's the fucking point? Legitimately, what's the point?
6: It's very hard for me to argue against your cynicism. I think
5: we have a duty to vote, but like why?
6: Yeah, for what?
5: What? If they're just gonna,
6: I mean, ideally, a candidate will come along who will represent an antidote to the system.
2: Tucker! Tucker! They should have said it. Come on, say it. Tucker!
1: An antidote.
2: It has to be the antidote. Oh, they went on, man. And because this is not going to work anymore, this Israel buying elections.
5: I just feel stuck. I mean, they're buying our elections. It's just, how do we get out from under this shit?
6: What?
5: Is it almost over? Is it going to die with the baby boomer generation? I mean, Gen Z is 85% against Jewish. Israel.
6: These are all the
5: what's going
6: things.
5: On.
6: These are all good things. Like I have nothing against Israel as a country. I don't have anything against the people, you know. But the government has definitely been taking advantage of us, and we've been allowing it, really. And sometimes I do worry, like, we shouldn't use Israel as a proxy to hide our anger at Trump.
2: Oh, okay. Here's some truth coming out.
1: What?
6: You know, President Trump's the one who made the call.
2: He made the call.
6: Netanyahu. Yeah,
5: this has been going on for a long fucking time.
6: I agree, but I'm just saying, like, Netanyahu made an argument that he thought was in favor of his country.
2: They go on and on about this. Here's Megan. Like, it's really, you know, realizing that Israel owns the entire U.S. government and the president and the treasury and the Department of Education and the EPA and the DHS and anything
1: Department
2: else.
1: Department of War.
2: Department of War. Sorry, I forgot that one. It's actually good news, because realizing this is like getting a cancer diagnosis.
6: But hold that point. Hold that thought, because I do want to come back to that. All the stuff you just said is why we should feel optimistic. If you go to the doctor tomorrow and you find out you have cancer, you might feel sad, but it's actually a good day because you found out about cancer, and it's better to know so you can do something about it. The reality was the same yesterday, today, and tomorrow. You have cancer.
2: I mean, this is what we call black pill. They are depressed. They're angry. They're mad. Now, actually, I don't believe any of that. I think they're just following the likes, the clicks, and the views. Because Megyn Kelly hated Trump, then she loved Trump, now she hates Trump. She's a fair weather friend. She doesn't care. But Ryan,
1: don't forget when she was at NBC, she had all these trans people on, yes. And she was so. Oh, the trans is so particularly great. And then she gets another show. I hate the trans. Exactly. Make up your mind.
2: But Sean Ryan, he's really depressed.
5: How do we recorrect? How do we get on the right course? How do we get out from Israel's thumb? How do we stop this? How do we stop the forever wars? How do we get the pulse back to where it needs to be? Nothing's on the right track. That's why I think voting for, I mean, get them in onesies and twosies. I just don't feel like they're going to last.
6: I feel like it
5: needs to be a new party, but that's already been tried.
2: Oh, yeah. So I'm telling you, they are just an inch away from saying, Tucker's our guy. He's got to be our guy. They didn't say it.
1: Well, it keeps coming up in the conversation. We've got clip after clip of people, including Cenk.
2: Yeah.
1: Saying Tucker should be president.
2: Well.
1: That's insane.
2: I'm trying to think which, was it this clip maybe? Let me see.
6: Answers on those questions are going to be very clear.
2: Speaking of Cenk.
6: Deal breakers in the next election. No one who starts talking about their commitment to Israel has a chance in hell of getting elected. They just don't.
5: So don't you think Israel would just pay them to not talk about it until they win?
2: Oh, yeah. Okay. Yeah. You got stealth candidates. Oh, man, this is so crazy. I think, where was it she was talking about Cenk here?
6: Israel had over American
2: politics. I think this is it here.
6: That's how I see this whole problem with Israel. We didn't understand this on the left or the right about how much influence Israel had over American politics. Some did. Some. Glenn Greenwald has been like sounding the alarm on this forever, as have people like Anna Kasparian, but like Cenk Uygur. But It's been a smaller group. This wasn't something that was either known.
2: Cenk Uygur, Anna Kasparian, now she's all on their side? This is pretty nuts. Especially when you take into account the phone call the president had with Bibi Netanyahu. Finally, I've been telling the president, he's got to do something about this Israel hate. So this is how it played out in the in the M5M. This short of a little blurb from Pooper.
7: The president also acknowledged the phone call he recently had with Israeli Prime Minister Netanyahu, during which he reportedly called him effing crazy and asked him regarding Lebanon, quote, what the F are you doing?
8: Did you speak to him in those terms?
9: I did. I wouldn't say angry. I was a little bit perturbed at his constantly fighting with Lebanon. You know, at some point I said, Bibi, we got to stop this. We got to stop it.
7: Well, the prime minister was also asked about the call and the president's characterization of it.
10: President confirmed that he said you're effing crazy. How did you react to that? What really happened in that call?
2: I told him I'm going to pull him out of office. I'm in control of him.
11: Well, I'm not going to get into details of our conversations. We've had thousands. Well, a lot of them.
2: What's that?
1: Thousands, really?
2: I guess.
11: And if you think this is a crisis, you should be in some other conversations. But we've always found a way.
7: Well, one other item on Israel and Lebanon. Shortly before airtime, the two countries announced that they have agreed to what they're calling the implementation of a ceasefire.
2: Okay, so maybe the call works. But Pooper can't make that conclusion. But the thing that was interesting about this is it was Axios who broke the story. And immediately, everywhere on Axios, well, Axios is bought and paid for by the Jews. You know that, right? So, like, make up your mind, please. Here's part one of the story about Axios, and there's two parts. The second part, which has not been discussed anywhere in M5M.
12: We won't get into the precise vulgarisms in the conversation between...
2: Oh, vulgarisms. Oh, we can't say the F word or the S word.
12: The President of the United States and the Israeli Prime Minister... But summarize them for us, Mark, and when this happened and why.
13: On Monday, Donald Trump got steamed with Prime Minister Netanyahu because Netanyahu had launched this invasion and this attack on Lebanon and southern Lebanon. It had led the Iranians to say, we're done with peace talks. And Trump got him on the horn and really lit into him, said, you're effing crazy. What the F are you doing? I'm keeping your behind out of prison.
2: Oh, we can't say ass.
13: And basically, you need to know when to stop. And the description that we were given of this is Donald Trump was really steamed. He subsequently came out on a New York Post podcast and said that, well, I wasn't really angry, I was perturbed, but he confirmed he indeed did say that to Netanyahu.
12: And very quickly, to remind the audience, Hezbollah is operating in Lebanon. They're a terrorist proxy of Iran.
2: So what no one reported on is Miranda Devine. Actually, it's worth hearing the whole first part and second part of her interview with him. So this is the first part about the phone call.
14: Now, Axios reported that you had a phone call with Bibi Netanyahu, the Prime Minister of Israel, in which you were angry with him. You said, are you effing crazy? What are you effing doing? I helped you stay out of jail. Is that true? Did you speak to him in those terms?
9: I did. I wouldn't say angry. I was a little bit perturbed at his constantly fighting with Lebanon. You know, at some point I said, Bibi, we got to stop this. We got to stop it. But I have a very good relationship. We've done well together. He always says, we could never have done it, but everybody knows that we could have never done it without the United States. But I've worked very well together. I like Bibi a lot, and I've worked very well with him. We had a, you know, I'm a wartime president. He's a wartime prime minister, very important part of the world. And I think we've done, very well. We've got along very well together.
2: Okay, so fine. And then she asked a little bit about, just on and on and on. There was a second part of the phone call, which Axios reported on, but Miranda Devine didn't ask about, and which was, I think for obvious reasons, not asked about or reported everywhere else. And this is the part.
12: There's another thing the president, in your piece with Barak Ravid, said to the Israeli prime minister that strikes me as interesting. He said, the world hates Israel and hates you for doing this, sort of saying that it's not just between you and I, Prime Minister Netanyahu, you have an image problem.
13: Right, and that's really important to Donald Trump, who pays attention to that sort of thing. And it also means that Trump himself...
12: I mean, to verbalize it, though, that way.
13: Right, yes. Well, he's not only said that to Netanyahu there, he's privately said that as well. There are I need to phrase this properly and carefully.
2: Why? Just say it.
13: There are people in the Trump administration who are gravely concerned that Netanyahu has been, in the words of one of them, too bloodthirsty in the way in which he's prosecuted the war in Gaza against Hamas and now against Hezbollah, and that it has led to this circumstance. Now, Netanyahu's defenders, let's be clear, say that's completely unfair. He needs to do this. Otherwise, they were encircled by a, quote, ring of fire.
2: So I think Trump has done this in a very interesting way by, because this was clearly leaked. No one at Axios heard the call. This was purposely leaked by two people familiar with the matter. And the second part, I think, was critical to say, it's not Israel, it's Bibi Netanyahu. You're the reason why everybody hates Israel. Channeling all of that negative black-pilled energy from Sean Ryan and Megyn Kelly and Tucker Carlson and everybody towards Netanyahu. And then, unfortunately, Devine didn't ask about that. But then he says something very interesting about the, well, you know, clearly they tricked you into this war, right? They tricked you.
14: What do you say to people who claim that Bibi Netanyahu tricked you into going into Iran?
9: Well, they're just, you know, the enemy. They're just, you know, the Democrats, B-U-M. These are Democrats. These are people that don't know what they're doing. They want men playing in women's sports, and they want open borders so the world can pour into our country, and they want transgender for everybody, surgery, and they want transgender mutilization of our children. No, these are just words. You know, that's all they do. That's all they're good for is words. Like, I heard that the other day for the first time. I said, he tricked me. I mean, I'm the one that started it because, again, I don't want to bore anybody, but I started because we can't let them have a nuclear weapon.
2: So do you think it can't be that the president is not aware of the podcast circle jerk circuit? He must know that Tucker and all these people are saying this, but he universally just says, oh, they're all Democrats, or Democrats is his new word. Do you think this is purposeful, or do you think he really doesn't know?
1: I think he doesn't know.
2: Really?
1: Well, the reason I say that is because when I talk to people who are on the left, and mm-hmm. there's plenty of them around, and I'm in California.
2: Next door. Yeah.
1: Unlike you.
2: That's right.
1: So I have the a different perspective in that regard. And they don't know shit. they don't know anything that's going on the other side of the fence. And I don't see why Trump would be, although he's not a Democrat, ignoring the right. He's a right winger ignoring the left.
2: Yeah, but Tucker and those guys were his team, quote unquote.
1: Yeah, but his
2: No, I'm
1: I can honestly believe that he doesn't know that this circle jerk, because we follow it closely. He's got other things to worry about besides who's on what whose podcast. Not like Biden, who apparently, according to Jill, watched Fox News all the time.
2: You read the book. Oh, man. Well, I just thought that was very interesting.
1: Yeah, I think so, too. I'd like to figure out who was the leakers.
2: Yeah.
1: Because you can't be, you can't, if you're Axios, the nature of the Axios news operation is, I think, as follows. If somebody's leaking to you, you have to assume there's ulterior motives.
2: Mm-hmm.
1: And so you want to get leaks from somebody who's, like, slipping you cool information that you can write on without feeling that you've been used.
2: Right, right.
1: So the leaker can't be Rubio, for example.
2: Right.
1: Well,
2: he says, how do I...
1: has to be a designated leaker.
2: Well, if you listen to what the Axios guy said in that report, he says, how do I put this carefully? Because he was talking about the leakers.
1: Yeah, he was trying to make sure that the leaker wasn't revealed.
2: Right. And it was people who feel that Netanyahu is bloodthirsty.
1: Yeah, well, I can see a lot of people feeling
2: yes.
1: that way.
2: I think we feel that way.
1: Yeah, I think he is.
2: Yeah. Anyway, I just thought that was interesting. You know, they kill presidents. They killed JFK. So, you know, Trump just even saying that, you know, I kept your ass out of jail and what the F are you doing? I mean, this is going to be assassinated now, according to the same people. It's all dumb.
1: Well, it's funny, though.
2: Yeah. Well,
1: I was having a conversation with one of my friends in Los Angeles who's...
2: Wait, you have a friend in Los Angeles?
1: Yeah.
2: You have a friend? Wait, stop.
1: I do. I have a couple of friends.
2: Still left.
1: And so he's got a depressed attitude typical of the Angelinos. And he's going on about how everyone's, they've all fallen for the Candace Owens, Megan, this, the, what you're talking about, mm-hmm. how you started it off. These people have captured a huge number of otherwise conservatives down in Southern California. He's surrounded by them.
2: It's everywhere.
1: And he's freaked out about it. He's like, you know, he's of the mind. Mimi's kind of this mind, too. That we have a civil war a brewing.
2: Oh, okay. Yeah. Right.
1: And I'm not, you know, I'm completely laugh at that.
2: We're going to blow up each other's podcasts.
1: Yeah. What are we going to do? Civil war.
2: Podcast. The Civil War of 2026 in America played out on the battlefield of podcasts. That's all that's happening.
1: That's the way I see it.
2: Yeah. Yeah. It's, it is. Well, there is some stuff happening in the House, which was just so pathetic. This was the House resolution.
15: Dell, according to reporters in the chamber, those cheers that you just heard from Democrats on the Democratic side of the aisle after that result. And to be clear, it was the vast majority of people voting in favor of this war powers resolution. Democrats, this was the fourth attempt and now the first successful attempt to vote to limit President Trump's war powers in Iran. Remember, the House has now passed it. It would be up to the Senate to pass it, to send it to President Trump's desk. There's a very good chance that he would veto this if it made it to his desk,
1: really?
15: Or possibly argue that the war with Iran has ended, something that his administration has already tried to argue in the past. It's worth noting that there were four Republicans who voted with all Democrats to end this Iran war.
1: And those who were include, they?
15: According,
2: yeah, say what?
1: I'm asking the reporter because it's coming, right? He's going to tell you exactly who the four Democrats or four Republicans are.
2: Yes, he is, obviously.
15: To reporters in the chamber, Politico reporting that was Congressman Brian Fitzpatrick, the Republican from Pennsylvania, a swing district Republican, Congressman Tom Barrett, Congressman Warren Davidson of Ohio, someone who's been quite vocal on war powers, and also worth noting Congressman Thomas Massey, the Republican from Kentucky, who just lost his primary to a Trump-backed challenger just in the last couple weeks, now clearly taking that strong step on the House floor. The vast majority of Republicans, though, allowing this war to continue, voting against this war powers resolution, but certainly a banner moment for critics of this ongoing war with Iran.
1: Oh, it's not.
2: Now I have a question.
1: How is it a banner moment? It's not going to go anywhere.
2: No, of course not. I mean, we've already discussed that every president, Democrat or Republican, considers the war powers resolution to be unconstitutional. And if they were really serious, the House, they would pass a bill to block funding. That is their mandate. They have the purse. So they're not really serious about it. This is just grandstanding. But here's a question I have about Massey.
16: Revenge is a dish best served cold, according to Thomas Massey of Kentucky. Explain why his vote might have been the deal breaker on this.
15: Well, look, Congressman Massey is someone who has in the past raised questions about the U.S.'s involvement overseas. So certainly his decision, you know, to vote in favor of the War Powers Act, notable on that front, but also notable because of the fact that, you know, this could be viewed in some circles as retaliation against President Trump for endorsing against him in his latest primary. Massey and Trump have had this kind of rocky back and forth relationship for many months now. In fact, stretching back to the president's first term, there were times where Congressman Massey went against President Trump's will and, you know, incurred his wrath. The president, though, had in the past endorsed Congressman Massey, of course, choosing a different direction this time. Congressman Massey ultimately losing that primary. But again, notable, in fact, because of Congressman Massey's decision today. Whether he would have made the same exact decision had he not lost his primary, that, of course, is somewhat of an open question.
2: So if Massey is such a diehard on the Constitution, the constitutional edition, that, why would he vote for something that he should know is inherently unconstitutional? Congress doesn't get to...
1: I think you've misstated it. I don't think he's... a constitutional nut. Like
2: that's his brand. That's what the Tuckers of the world and all think.
1: Well, they're full of shit.
2: Okay. Thank you. Lady Vox in the troll room says, reality, colon. The show, and indeed the whole community, has illustrated in No Agenda's rejection of No Agenda Social, has split over Israel, Zionists, and Jews. Right or wrong, Jews have divided podcasting and audiences. Let me say something. There were there were 3,000 accounts on No Agenda Social. They left, and so let's say 1,000 of those were bogus, and 2,000 are left, people who didn't really care. All they did is troll. They didn't donate. Erner, I mean, he provided his time and talent. That's not a split. That's a fractioning. It's not a split.
1: Ooh. Ooh. Fractioning.
2: It's a fractioning.
1: I like
2: it. It's not a
1: what a crazy though. Argument.
2: But it's true.
1: Yeah, I know, but it's funny you come up with that word.
2: Well.
1: I'm impressed.
2: Oh, goodness. Thank you. Play some clips so I could be impressed by you too. I feel good about it. Yeah,
1: you're talking about the stuff going on in Congress. There's a big meeting about some detransitioner and the action going on there about trying to get some laws passed. I thought this was worth playing. This changes the subject a little bit. Before we do that, let's get some of the Iranian clips out of the way. I got Iran deal one from NTD.
17: President Trump saying that ongoing talks with Iran are going, quote, very well, and that if a deal does happen, it'll be over the weekend. NTD's White House correspondent Murray Otsu brings us the latest from the North Lawn.
18: They're pretty close to signing a paper. We've actually gotten along with them very well. And you know what you saw for the last few nights? It takes two to tango. You understand that. We hit them very hard on something else, unrelated. And so they were responding. I mean, if it happens, and it might not happen, you know, who knows? But if it happens, it could happen like over the weekend.
19: President Trump declaring that no boots on the ground will be needed in Iran, citing the military successes of Operations Midnight Hammer and Epic Fury. That's as he announces that the Iranian regime has agreed to no nuclear weapon.
20: I can tell you this. We defined victory. We defined victory as destroying their defense industrial base, significantly reducing the number of missile launchers that they possess, significantly reducing their stockpile of drones. And we achieved all of those, in addition to destroying what they had left of an air force and wiping out their entire conventional navy. Those are all gone. So I consider that victory, and we did too, and that was the purpose of Epic Fury.
19: And as President Trump continues to weigh whether the U.S. will resume its strikes inside Iran, the U.S. naval blockade on Iranian ports is holding strong, with Central Command announcing that 125 commercial vessels have now been redirected from either entering or exiting Iranian ports in the Strait of Hormuz. The president saying that the U.S. has been clearing mines in the strait in anticipation of its opening when a deal is signed.
2: I did not hear anything about us clearing mines.
1: Well, you just did.
2: Well, yeah. He had a talk with a reporter from CNBC. It wasn't recorded. The reporter gave his report of the conversation, and the president said, well, I'll just blow him to kingdom come. But no one picked up on it. If he doesn't say it and it's not on audio tape, it's not good enough.
1: I like that. You're right. Let's play the second half of this.
18: The Hormuz Strait will open immediately upon signing. Now,

0: notably completing the final coat of protection on the Lincoln Reflecting Pool, writing, quote, "This will be the first time since the day it was built in 1922 that it has worked, and worked wonderfully indeed."
1: And you're going to have something you're going to be very proud of, and it'll last for 50 to 100 years before you have to do anything with it. Very strong, powerful substance that we use. And we picked a color called American Flag Blue. So it's going to be really special. I thought you'd like to see it.
0: This new announcement coming as President Trump has tied in his beautification efforts with matters of national security. His third assassination attempt at the White House Correspondents' Dinner, renewing a push for a secure event space found in the White House ballroom. Reporting from the White House, Mario Tu, NTD News.
2: Before we go to trans.
3: Well, before we go to trans, I also have one more clip in the Iran series.
2: All right.
3: I just want to play. This is from the hearings. They had Ruby up there.
2: And yes,
3: this is
2: just that's what I wanted.
3: A snippet from Rubio being... our next president, Rubio.
2: Lubio.
3: He's a wise ass.
2: He is.
3: And he loves being a wise ass. And he has different styles of comedy, but the style he likes to use, I think, the most in public now after his earlier kind of experimentation with the small hands jokes and things like that.
2: Yeah.
3: More standard comic fare. He likes to understate things and be kind of a deadpan. He likes a deadpan wise ass. And this is right in the middle of the hearings, and I think this is a perfect example.
4: Some Democrats are making the laughable claim that Iran is stronger today than they were before Epic Fury. Can you set the record straight?
5: They have no Navy. They have no Air Force. They have no air defenses. They have massive destruction to the defense industrial base. They've lost a substantial percentage of their missile launchers and of their drone launchers as well. They're not benefiting from the straits being closed because the blockade is keeping them from hundreds of millions of dollars a day in revenue. They've had their ships seized in the Indo-Pacific. Their leadership is fractured. They have hyperinflation. Their currency is worthless. And they're having trouble making payroll. I guess other than that, they're doing well.
2: Yeah. The Boston Whaler thing was kind of cute, too.
3: Yeah, Boston Whaler.
2: I have that here. Hold on a second.
4: Iran's desire to build a nuclear weapon was going to be effectuated behind a conventional shield. They were going to build for themselves so many missiles, so many drones, so many conventional weapons, including a navy, that at that point, there's nothing you could do about it. What they tried to do is they were going to try to build a conventional shield and hide behind that conventional shield and basically say to the world, if you come and do anything about our nuclear program, we will overwhelm you with missiles, we will overwhelm you with drones, and we will overwhelm you with our navy, and you will not win. You will not be able to do anything about it. They were seeking that point of immunity, which is why the president chose to act, to deny them that point of immunity. Operation Epic Fury, some of you didn't like it, some of you did.
2: It
4: was highly
2: loved
4: successful in achieving its military objectives, which is dramatically reducing the defense industrial base of Iran. The ability to build these missiles and to build these drones, especially the missiles program, substantially degraded. A substantial percentage, and I'll leave the exact numbers to the Department of War because I'm not a general and I'm not here to speak as a military planner.
2: I love that. I'm not a general.
4: But a substantial degradation in the number of launchers that they have as well. They still have a lot of drones because these are easy to make. We all know it's not an Iran challenge. This is a global challenge, and it's playing out every single day around the world. I mean, Mexican cartels are using UAVs against each other. We should imagine at some point may even use it against our own, against our interests. So this is a pervasive problem around the world. The economics of it are something we have to solve for. But nonetheless, even their drone building capability has been eroded. Today, there is no Iranian Navy. There is no such thing. There's a bunch of Boston Whalers with machine guns on them, but there is no Navy. There is no Iranian Navy. It lies at the bottom of the ocean and will soon, within a number of years, be prime fishing spots because they'll turn into reefs.
2: I wonder if he's a boat guy.
3: Well, he's in Florida.
2: Yeah, I mean, Boston,
3: all boat guys.
2: Boston Whaler. And, you know, that's not talking about some old ship with sails. I mean, a Boston Whaler is an actual type of small boat.
3: Yeah.
2: I think Andrew Horowitz has one of those, doesn't he? Doesn't he have a Boston Whaler?
3: No, he's got a more conventional fishing boat.
2: Oh. The best, though, was just before you get to the trans clips, because these Senate hearings were fantastic. General Scott Bessent on the down low. Man, that guy impresses.
3: This is where he rails against Wyden.
2: Yeah.

0: Yeah, here's.
1: Yeah, this was good.
0: And Wyden, I hadn't seen Wyden in a long time. Guy looks like he's got one foot in the grave.
1: No, the guy's looked like that for the last 2 or 3 years.
0: Yeah.
1: He's super pale. He's got, you know.
0: Ozempic face, kind of.
1: Looks dead.
0: Yeah. Yes, looks dead. Yeah, that's.
1: Looks dead.
0: I'm looking for Mr. Wyden. What is he? Oh, the guy looks dead. You'll find him.
2: Treasury Secretary is simply out of step with the American people. There's no better example than the fact that there's been a cover-up of the massive file of Epstein's financial records for a year and a half. This is part of the effort I've made. It's the only one to follow the money in the Epstein situation. And yet there's been a denial of access to committee investigators and lying in public about their significance. That subject alone deserves its own hearing. Senate investigators are trying to figure out who paid Epstein for girls. And unfortunately, Secretary Bessent.
0: This is interesting what he just says here. Who paid Epstein for girls? That is, in fact, precisely your theory. It's not really the Epstein conspiracy theory. There's a bunch of kids and kiddie porn and pedophiles and children and adrenochrome, you know. You know what I mean?
1: Yeah, no, it's just a prostitution operation.
0: Yeah, but he kind of gives that away.
2: Who paid Epstein for girls? And unfortunately, Secretary Bessent is involved in preventing that from happening. The bottom line in this administration is the machinery of government works to the benefit of Donald Trump before all else. That's the corrupt framework that produces insurrection, protects pedophiles, and dismisses the concerns of people who are worried about being able to make rent and to feed their families.
0: And General Scott Bessent comes back slow but strong.
3: Thank you. And I do want, I had hoped to keep this in terms of the economy.
0: He's almost choked. He's like, oh, no.
1: Yeah,
0: calm down.
1: He chokes. He's a choker.
0: He's a choker, all right.
1: If he didn't have this habit of choking instead of calming down and then delivering the goods, I mean, he'd be twice as effective, but he's effective enough with this little blast.
3: In terms of the economy, Senator Wyden has mendaciously slandered the Treasury building in an attempt to cover up his son having an investment meeting with Jeffrey Epstein to ask for funding. Thank you.
0: Thank you. It's like mic droppage. Okay.
3: Yes.
2: Let's be clear here. Nobody is interested in the ramblings of a capo in the most corrupt regime in American history. We want to get some facts about this deal. That's what we're here for. Thank you.
4: Well, thank you. And I will ask my questions first today.
3: And we would like to hear what Adam Wyden and Jeffrey Epstein talked about. Your son's largest investment position was Rick's Cabaret. So did your son and Jeffrey Epstein talk about pole dancing as he begged him for money using your limited credibility?
0: Your limited credibility. Nice. Nice.
1: The other problem that Bessent has... He has a nervous sound. He sounds like he's nervous when he's delivering the goods.
0: Yeah, he doesn't have a steady voice. I agree.
1: Needs some coaching or something.
0: I think he gets mad.
1: He gets angry, and he starts to get that voice. It's in there. It just sounds like it's a nervous voice. It's not good, but. But he is, you know, he
0: delivers.
1: He delivers.
0: He delivers. He yeah. And have you looked at his face yet and seen the resemblance with Elizabeth Warren?
1: No.
0: Oh, yeah. Once you see it, you can't unsee it. That's like they're from the same Indian tribe, I think. There's something about it.
1: Could be.
0: Yeah. Anyway, I love Scott Bessent, and I think Lubio will make a great president. Vance is just, you know. He's not showing the goods.
1: I don't think Vance is enjoying himself.
0: Well, I thought he enjoyed the whole fraud thing. He kind of liked that. No?
1: I I know. It's hard to say. I mean, Rubio's been around forever. He's got more. He has a better handle on the government. I mean, Vance is a newbie. Let's face it.
0: Yeah.
1: You don't want to run. I wouldn't want to run him that quickly anyway. Let him.
0: Yeah. Get some experience. Yeah.
1: So there was another hearing that didn't get much play, which is a detransitioner, and the whole problem there, because they did pass. I think it was. I don't know if it was a executive order or some legislation.
0: I think it was executive order.
1: That will not allow any more of this using puberty blockers on kids.
0: But hold on a second. If you stop taking them, you just go back to what you were. We were told that over and over and over again by politicians and doctors and advocates. Does it turn out not to be the case? Is it not true? Oh.
5: Senate Help Committee held a critical hearing on protecting children from irreversible gender transition procedures. With growing concerns over the sharp rise in medical interventions on minors, the spotlight was on detransitioners and
0: medical interventions. Lovely.
5: Medical experts warning about those dangers. NTD's Washington correspondent Jack Bradley has the details.
6: The entire premise of transgenderism is that I will take my own life if I don't transition.
0: Right.
6: Yet here I am today.
7: On Capitol Hill, senators hearing testimony exposing how children are being rushed into life-altering puberty blockers in surgeries, often with devastating and irreversible consequences.
6: I am what is known as a detransitioner.
7: Chloe Cole, a 21-year-old detransitioner from California, shared her story about how she was influenced by social media at a young age to think that she may be a boy trapped in a girl's body.
0: Yes.
7: She began taking hormone and puberty-blocking medicine at the advice of her psychologists and physicians at just 12 years old and had a double mastectomy when she was 15 and says that the doctors gave her parents an ultimatum.
6: Transition or your child is going to kill themselves?
0: Yep. Yeah, we kind of pegged that one 18 years ago.
1: Yeah, pretty much.
0: I'm so sad that just this went on and on. And the people, and of course, it will never, the parents who've done this to their children, they can never admit they were wrong.
1: No, it's impossible.
0: I mean, their brain has been wired. There's no way you could ever, I mean, what a horrible thought. To think you've been suckered into this and you've damaged your child.
7: But multiple studies have found that gender surgeries and puberty blockers do not reduce long-term mental illness or suicide rates.
8: Other countries have rightly reacted to this evidence. The United Kingdom has banned puberty blockers, and the National Health Services has stopped providing cross-sex hormones for youth.
7: Cole says she was never warned about the permanent effects of the drugs and surgery she underwent.
0: Quite the opposite.
6: I'm still suffering the consequences. I still have chronic pain in my joints, in my back, in my pelvis. I don't know if I'm going to be able to have children of my own. Which...
7: Cole is just one of tens of thousands who underwent such life-altering procedures when they were children.
6: I'm not alone. I have hundreds of friends who have been through the same thing. An entire generation of children were lied to. There is no such thing as a child being born in the wrong body, but there are physicians and medical bodies who prey on the confusion of perfectly healthy young boys and girls.
7: Now, the Democrat senators present on the committee dismissed this hearing as a waste of time and politically charged.
0: Wow.
7: All of them completely avoided questioning Chloe Cole or the medical doctor from Do No Harm on the panel, and instead brought their own witness, an LGBT lawyer who argued against government intervention.
9: It is not the place of politicians to insert themselves into these conversations, which are so unique to each child.
0: But they did. Over and over and over again, how many politicians were crying and quitting and walking away and storming out and yelling, think of the children. We do not forget these things, do we?
1: Yeah, it's like the thing is the Democrats wouldn't take part in the hearing because they're all in. In fact, Tom Steyer's last move, bringing him back into the conversation, was to do a video with a transgender girl, a transgender female who is a male in women's sports, and say we're gonna make sure that, you know, people like you get to play sports, and it was just like there was the icing on the cake for this guy. But he was sincere about it. Thought it was he thought it was a good progressive way to go.
7: But the rest of the panel,
1: progressives all feel this way. I mean, it's just that they have a different perspective.
0: Is it perspective? Is it really perspective? You have a third one. But is it perspective, or is it a psyop on their own party?
1: Well, it's hard to say. Before we play play the third clip, then I have the clip from Australia.
7: All right. But the rest of the panel and the Senate Republicans present on the committee said that it is the government's role to protect children and the vulnerable.
6: We already have legislation that is making other forms of abuse in children illegal. This is no different. And as adults, we all have the responsibility to look after the children around us. That is our duty.
7: On his first day back in office, President Trump signed an executive order restricting federal funding for puberty blockers and gender procedures for children and those under 19. More than 24 states have followed suit, already banning these irreversible interventions for minors.
0: Well, my question still stands. I mean, any person in their right mind can at least see the physical harm that is being done. I mean, the psychological part, okay, you want to be a boy and you're a girl, okay, well, go dress up, whatever you want. But the mutilation part, I'd love to know who really was behind this. This wasn't just it became a milieu thing, and it became a hill they were going to die on, as you constantly said. But how can you, as a human being, as a parent, how can you even consider that this was okay? Other than, we're going to win the election, it's more important because Trump equals Nazi.
1: No, I don't think that. I think that analysis is headed in the right direction, but I don't think it really has that anything to do at all with Trump. Came around the 80s, pre-Trump, and it started to build and build and build. And it just became kind of all of a sudden became part of the litany of the progressives, because, you know, we have to love everybody no matter what they're like, or it's just a kind of it just got out of control. I think it just went out of control on its own, and these guys painted themselves into a corner and they can't get out of it. And there's a logical issue. I got this clip, the one that says Oz. It's not Congress because it's in Australia, but there's a hearing about sex, and
0: you're muting yourself for some reason. Hello.
1: You know, here's what happens. My screensaver comes on.
0: Yeah.
1: And then when I hit the button to turn the screensaver, or to turn the screen back on, it mutes.
0: Okay.
1: For some unknown reason, well, it's happened twice today.
0: Can you just minimize the clean feed window? That might help.
1: It might make it. Yeah. Well, there's up.
0: I'm here for your technology support. Give me your password. I will log in. I will fix it.
1: I use the window as a cough button.
0: Oh, yeah. Okay. Well, that's valid.
1: I'd just be more aware of this, and I'll correct
0: myself. You were saying it was a hearing?
1: Yeah, they're going on about it, and I think you get some understanding, not quite a full understanding, but an understanding of this skewed logic that the progressives have developed. They painted themselves into a corner, and then they have a skewed logic that they have to accept. And it's so screwy that when you hear this back and forth between this person who is the who handles it's one of the legislative people grilling somebody who is in charge of a discrimination program. And let's just play it and we'll talk about it.
10: Australia has truly fallen. Listen to this.
11: Is a trans woman, and she may be asked whether or not she intends to have children. And if she replies, yes, I do, and then doesn't get the job because that employer doesn't want to employ women who may be of childbearing age, then she may have been subjected to unlawful discrimination on the basis of potential pregnancy.
12: A biological male can't become pregnant.
11: But the grounds of pregnancy includes potential pregnancy as well as pregnancy.
12: But if they can't become pregnant, how can you then become potentially pregnant?
11: It's about the unlawful treatment by the employer. If someone is treated unfairly on the basis of pregnancy or potential pregnancy, then that is unlawful discrimination on the basis of pregnancy.
12: So if a bloke came in and they said, are you going to have children, which is the same question really, and he said, oh, yeah, maybe. Are you saying that he could also claim that ground?
11: A man who is seeking a position, then it's not going to apply to a man.
12: Well, they're both biological men. It makes no sense. A biological man, you stated before, a biological man can't get pregnant. Am I correct? Because if I'm not, I've got to go back to school. I seriously do, because I missed that lesson in biology. But you said a biological man can't get pregnant.
11: That's correct, Senator. But someone who is a trans woman may be assumed to be pregnant or to be able to be pregnant.
10: And to top it all off,
12: from the Commission's perspective, what is a woman?
13: An adult female human.
12: Thank you.
13: And includes a transgender woman.
10: A biological man, potential pregnancy. This is beyond insanity. Taxpayer-funded institutions are now twisting sex discrimination laws so far that biological reality itself is becoming controversial. These laws were created to protect women, actual women. Instead, ideology is replacing common sense. Reality is being blurred, and Australians are being told to ignore basic biology to avoid backlash. Enough is enough.
0: Couple of comments. One, you could have run that through Adobe.
1: I would have normally when I don't like the clip for various reasons, but when I play it on my system, the anomalies don't appear.
0: No, it's just a lot of music and effects.
1: No, that was my mistake because there was another clip out there I could have used.
0: Yeah, no, it was just bombastic.
1: But that's okay. Go back to the topic.
0: Yes. I think Australia should be divided in half, and the bottom half should be returned to penal colony. And they need to throw those people there. I know a lot of people in Australia who think this way. Who are like, oh, you know, it's like, yeah, that's discrimination, man.
1: This brings to mind a clip. I don't have the clip. It's old. A girl who transitioned to a boy.
0: Mm-hmm.
1: And she was early on, and she was now probably 17 or 18. And she was told, and she's doing a TikTok thing, and it's serious. I'm sure, I don't think it was fake. She says, I'm pregnant, but this is ridiculous. I can't be pregnant because I'm a boy.
0: Okay.
1: I went to the doctor and I told him, how can I possibly be pregnant? I'm a boy. Boys don't get pregnant. And he was dead serious. She was a girl who transitioned to a boy.
0: So she actually was pregnant, but she couldn't believe it because she believed she was a boy.
1: Exactly.
0: Wow.
1: And sincerely believed that. Yeah. Look, if I'm a boy in a girl's body and I decide I'm going to have to transition to become a boy, I'm a boy now. I can't get pregnant.
0: This is, it shows you the power of mind control.
1: Exactly. And that's what I think is going on with the Democrats in general. And the people that wouldn't show up to this hearing with the detransitioning person,
0: yeah,
1: and the rest of it, and the crazy woman in Australia who said, yeah, the trans woman can get potentially pregnant, even though she can't get pregnant.
0: So it's really a large portion of our body politic has been MK Ultra'd.
1: Well, if you want to call it MK Ultra, it's just old fashioned brainwashing.
0: Yeah. Well, that's what MK Ultra is. You know, our boy Tallarico here in Texas.
1: Oh, yeah, your guy.
0: Yeah, my guy. He's walking everything back now that.
1: Well, he can't. He's getting.
0: Yeah, but listen to how pathetic it sounds.
14: In 2021, in a speech during debate over transgender issues, you said, God is non-binary. What did you mean by that?
15: Well, you know, I think I was being intentionally provocative with that statement.
0: What? I was just kidding, man.
15: But what it means is that God can't be defined by human categories. The Apostle Paul, in his letter to the Galatians, says that in Christ there is neither male nor female. I'm always going to stand up for Texans who are being picked on by the most powerful, most corrupt politicians in the country.
0: Quick deflection.
1: Who's being picked on?
0: Quick deflection.
15: And I'm going to continue doing that in this race and hopefully
0: change
15: in the
0: topic.
15: U.S. Senate.
14: You call it intentionally provocative. You regret describing it that way or talking about God that way?
15: There are some statements that I've made that I certainly regret. There are statements that I've made where I've missed the mark. I'll be the first to admit that. But Ken Paxton is intentionally clipping my cringy comments to distract from his career of corruption.
0: Well, yeah, son, it's called politics. That's exactly how it works. You're trying to pander with this nonsense, and then the other team is going to clip that and tell everyone you're a nut job, which you sound like you are.
14: Let me run one more by you, because again, the president and other Republicans are already bringing it up. Again, in 2021, while debating a bill that restricted transgender student athletes, you said modern science acknowledges six biological variations based on chromosomes to argue that sex is a nuanced spectrum, not a strict binary. Do you still believe there are six biological sexes?
15: I know there are two sexes, men and women. I also know there's a very small percentage of people who have these chromosomal abnormalities.
0: But,
15: and I believe they deserve to be treated with dignity and respect.
0: Is that what the consultants told you to say? Wah, wah, wah. No, that's not going to work, son. That is not going to work. What a moron. Truly pathetic. Yeah. Wow is right. It's pathetic.
1: Well, that guy, you know, did they go on after his veganism in Texas country?
0: Yeah, they went after that too. I'm not this campaign is run on barbecue. He's now coming.
1: Is that what
0: out.
1: He said?
0: Yeah. I'll get the clip for
1: barbecued
0: you.
1: Corn? What's he talking about?
0: Yeah. No, man, we're Texans over here. The guy, you look at him, he's like a Frankenstein. The haircut is like a semi bowl cut, like he's been put together in a lab. No, that guy's no good.
1: He doesn't look comfortable.
0: No, he's no good. But, you know, let's be honest about it. Trump is still a misogynist. They're going back to that now.
1: Well, you know, back to the well. It worked before.
0: Here it is.
16: Now, I'm not asking Caitlin about this because she's got actual work to do, and she doesn't need to be answering questions about this.
0: Hold on. Actually, I think this is... I start with this one.
1: Okay,
0: first.
1: So this is going to be about Caitlin Clark and this blast of her.
0: Yeah, you don't like
1: it? Good, because I have something I got to read.
0: Oh, good.
17: In a letter justifying the firing...
0: Hold on, sorry. I'm all over the map. Here we go.
16: Before we move on, though, I want to show you another moment from that Q&A with the president, because the president did something completely unwarranted. You saw some of it just now, verbally attacking Caitlin Collins, but I want to set the scene. He was answering someone else's earlier question, not hers, about his fund. She'd said nothing to him ahead of it at this point. She was simply standing there doing her job, listening to his remarks, defending the January Sixers, and then I just want to play what happened.
18: But these people, their lives have been destroyed. Their families have been destroyed. Many of them. I'm not just talking about a few people. Many of them. I'm one of them. They raided my house, Mar-a-Lago. That never happened. Nobody ever thought of anything like that. It turned out that it was a total fake. Everything about it was fake and corrupt. We have all the information.
0: If only once, you know... He was so close to saying fake and gay, but he can't do it. But if he did that, it would be awesome.
18: I never thought of anything like that. It turned out that it was a total fake. Everything about it was fake and corrupt. We have all the information.
0: Close.
18: You know, the good advantage to sitting here is we can get information that you wouldn't get by what we have and what we are going to be showing over the coming weeks and months. You're not even going to believe. Some of you will believe it. Like CNN will believe it because they knew what was going on. They're crooked as hell. CNN's a very corrupt organization, but with a corrupt reporter standing right there, never smiles. She never smiles. She's a young, beautiful woman, never smiles. I never see a smile off her face. I see her standing there with hatred in her eyes, like she has hatred because we have borders, because we have a strong military, because we cut our taxes, because we do things that everybody wanted, and then we win our election in a massive landslide.
0: Yeah, there was a whole bunch more. I mean, they had a whole compilation of him being mad. But he always says, horrible person, not woman. In fact, I should probably play a little bit of that just to even it out.
1: Yeah, but I'm not asking more of it. This is good stuff. And he also mentions there's a whole thing that which I'm going to read from a little bit from because it's bull crap. Stelter is all over this and Cooper Pooper's all over it.
0: Listen to the compendium.
16: No, I'm not asking Caitlin about this because she's got actual work to do.
0: Yeah, I'm not going to bring Caitlin into the conversation because she's working hard.
16: And she doesn't need to be.
1: Yeah, we know that journalists never interview other journalists.
0: No.
16: Answering questions about this kind of behavior. That's the President of the United States, a nearly 80-year-old man, who has no problem commenting on her physical appearance and telling her she needs to smile. That doesn't happen to men. No one's ever said that to me in an office setting.
0: You're not a man.
16: She was there like every other journalist doing her job, standing around with a bunch of non-smiling men, by the way, all behind her. I don't know if you saw that. She gets singled out. Now, this, of course, is not the first time the president has focused on professional female reporters, Caitlin included.
18: You are the worst reporter. No wonder CNN has no ratings because of people like you. I don't think I've ever seen a smile.
19: Well, I'm asking you about survivors of Jeffrey Epstein.
18: You are an obnoxious, a terrible reporter. Are you stupid? A stupid person? You're a terrible person and a terrible reporter. You ought to go back and learn how to be a reporter. No more questions from you.
0: Quiet. Now, I don't know if you want to do your reading before, or I have two clips, buck and a half each, where Pooper brings on a YouTuber to talk about this, which is...
1: Let me just get this out of
0: the way. Yeah, go ahead.
1: Because you played part of it already.
0: Go ahead.
1: Which is a Pooper going on about, I'll read from this. This is from Brian Stelter's newsletter.
0: You subscribe?
1: Oh, yeah.
0: Is it a Substack or is it a pro
1: newsletter? No, it's a newsletter. It comes right out of CNN.
0: Oh, okay. Wait, is he back at CNN? I thought he was fired.
1: No, he does a newsletter and he once in a while does a spot. He does a hit.
0: Yeah, I got a hit from him later.
1: Anderson Cooper played the clip and reached out to say, that's the president of the United States, blah, blah, blah. This is exactly what he said. Telling her she needs to smile. That doesn't happen to men. No one's ever said that to me in an office setting. Of course, you made the comment, he's not a man. Okay. It's happened to me in an office setting in a broadcasting environment. When I was at Tech TV, we had these consultants that came in to try to improve us. And I was always resistant to even meet with this woman who took me into the office to tell me about what she thought of my performance. She said, "Do you like doing this?" And I said, "Well, I kind of like it. I mean, it's fine." And she said, "Well, you don't look like it. You don't look like you're enjoying yourself. You need to smile more."
0: Well, that is rude.
1: And so she says that to me, and here I'm reading, no one's ever said that to me in an office, and no one's ever said it to men in an office. Bull crap. It happens all the time to men and women. I had this when I was doing a lot of radio. I had some guy saying, "Oh, you know, you'd go a lot further in radio if you had a smile in your voice. You know that sound? How you doing?"
0: Did he follow
1: that kind
0: it up,
1: of thing? I'm not going to do that because it's not my stuff.
0: Did he follow it up by saying, "Be careful, otherwise you're going to go straight from radio to podcasts"?
1: Well, this is pre-podcasting.
0: Oh, okay.
1: But anyway, the point is, this is a lie.
0: Yes, of course it is. But why? Why are they even doing this? Who cares? Why all of a sudden is this an issue? Why are they going back to the Trump rotation?
1: I have no idea. I like to figure it out.
0: Well, here is, so Pooper had to accentuate this with Tara Palmieri. She is, wait for it, the host of the Tara Palmieri Show on YouTube. And she is the author and writer of the Red Letter newsletter. Now, you need to subscribe to this thing. The Red Letter Newsletter.
16: Joining us now is Tara Palmieri, host of the Tara Palmieri Show on YouTube, author of the writer and writer of the Red Letter Newsletter. I don't know why I'm surprised by this. I shouldn't be, but
0: we're surprised you're spending airtime on it.
16: I don't think any guy would. It's just bizarre that this is something he does over and over and over again. I mean, I think people do it to women all the time.
20: Yeah, absolutely. What you are seeing is a day in the life of a woman.
1: He did this to Major Garrett, if you remember, during his first term. He's done it to guys, too.
0: I don't remember that, but it wouldn't surprise
1: me. Oh, yeah. He told Major Garrett he's a lousy reporter, the same exact. And he's done it to other males. This is bull. This is another lie.
0: But why? I don't understand. What is the point? What do they have in their arsenal that they're revealing?
1: Maybe there's something coming up. They're setting this up.
0: Something. And to bring this lady in.
20: She's a powerful woman, and he's objectifying her.
1: Powerful.
20: And he's using a misogynistic comment about her appearance to belittle her. Because, in fact, when Caitlin Collins is standing there, she is a woman with agency, and she has a lot of power. She represents the people of the United States of America.
0: Wait a minute. Wait.
1: What?
0: I think it's the president that represents the people of the United States of America. But now somehow the woman who has agency, Caitlin Collins, she represents the people of the United States of America. This is an interesting twist.
20: A lot of power. She represents the people of the United States of America, and she's holding him to account by asking him questions in the Oval Office. And he does not like that. And he does not like that the vessel of a person who is asking them that
0: the vessel of a person, the vessel, like your body.
1: What does that mean?
0: This is interesting.
20: And he does not like that. And he does not like that the vessel of a person asking them those questions that challenge him is a woman. Because he's used to women being around him that are people pleasers, who are smilers, who are secretaries, who are cabinet secretaries, as we've seen from the various hearings that we've actually watched on TV.
0: Okay, so secretary in the office equals now cabinet secretary.
20: And the deference that they show him. But also, this is a man who owns beauty pageants, who was a judge in modeling competitions, who's used to seeing women have to smile and please him to advance in life. Caitlin is not that woman. She is a woman who has made her way in life on her own as an independent woman, challenging his authority on behalf of the American people.
0: I have to ask the robot something here for a second, because I think there's, hold on one second. Let me get the robot fired up. Book of Knowledge. Did Anderson Cooper ever judge a beauty pageant? I have a feeling he did. Book of Knowledge is going through all the past episodes of all beauty pageants ever.
2: According to the Book of Knowledge, Anderson Cooper spoke of reporting on beauty pageants as a way to regain perspective. But he has served as a critical commentator rather than a judge, hosting pageant mothers on his show Anderson to examine their practices.
0: Mm-hmm. Okay.
2: Thus, it has been written.
0: He didn't pipe up or say anything about that. Like, well, yes, I have a lot of experience with beauty pageants. And this woman continues.
16: There's a Yale professor named Marianne LaFrance who studies this sort of thing extensively. She wrote a book called Why Smile? The Science Behind Facial Expressions. She says that men in these situations laugh it off as though it's a male prerogative to tell a woman what to do with her body. She also says, quote, females are supposed to smile more than men. It's not just that they do, but there is a prescriptive stereotype that they should. Somehow, I'm wondering what you make of her assessment.
0: Could this be a setup to a Kamala Harris rerun? Maybe, you know, they're trying to condition everybody.
1: That's lame, if true.
0: Well, it's CNN.
20: It's absolutely true. I mean, to smile is to please the other person, unless you are doing it out of pure happiness and you're feeling it yourself. But when you are doing it in deference, which is what he wants her to be happy about his policies.
0: Oh.
20: That's what he's saying to her. You should be smiling for what I'm doing for you.
0: Yes.
20: You know, he sees her as someone who cannot challenge him. I think she really challenges his worldview. When he talks about Make America Great Again, he's talking about a female archetype that Caitlin Collins is not. He is talking about a woman from the time when he grew up in the 1950s.
0: Yes.
20: And the 1960s.
0: Very good
20: who
0: at
20: worked
0: it.
20: In a role as a secretary or an aide to a powerful man, where men decided women's fate. Women couldn't even open credit cards at that point in their lives. You know, you went to college if you could, and you immediately tried to get married. Caitlin is none of those things. And if anything, President Trump keeps trying to bring back these glory days when men had more power over women. And the only way for them to advance was to be beautiful and to smile. Maybe they could be models. Maybe they could be in a beauty pageant. And maybe they could have a little bit of power during that short period of time when they were beautiful and could smile.
0: I'm baffled by this whole segment, because it came out of the so-called slush fund The $1.8 billion slush fund.
1: I got a couple of clips on the slush fund going down the tubes.
0: You want to talk about Scott Pelley first?
1: I'd rather not.
0: Okay.
1: I mean, I don't mind talking about it, but the slush fund clips are pretty decent.
0: All right, let's go to your slush fund.
1: Start with NBC. I got two of it. The NBC abandonment of the $1.8 billion. And I think this, by the way, this was a good idea.
0: Well, yeah, I think we both agreed on it because we know people who whose lives were, in fact, ruined. Who hadn't...
1: Yeah, they could use some money.
0: Yes, they could.
4: Tonight, the Trump administration appearing to abandon plans for its $1.8 billion so-called anti-weaponization fund amid stiff Republican opposition and the judge's order to halt work on it. The Department of Justice saying it, quote, disagrees strongly but will abide by the court's ruling.
21: People were destroyed. They went to jail.
4: President Trump had defended the fund created to compensate people he says were unfairly prosecuted by the Biden administration. But it drew bipartisan condemnation, including a closed-door clash between Acting Attorney General Todd Blanche and GOP senators amid concerns it could be used to pay January 6th rioters.
22: This is just stupid on stilts.
0: Stupid on stilts. I kind of like that.
1: You know, this is...
0: Stupid on
1: stilts. The Republicans themselves are the ones responsible for this thing caving in.
0: Yeah, I don't know why. Don't know why
1: I
0: they did that.
1: I wonder why. There's got to be some, I don't know, I think they were thinking it was going to be used as leverage against them in an election or something because it's a lot of money.
0: Yeah. Well, that's pretty dumb.
1: Well, here's the Trump 1.5. This is the ABC version.
0: Hold on.
1: Trump's 1.8 billion.
0: Yeah, got it.
23: Also breaking tonight, we learned late today that President Trump's plan to use $1.8 billion in taxpayer money to potentially pay those who attacked the Capitol on January 6th has now been scrapped after a revolt from Republicans. But tonight, some Republicans are still sounding somewhat skeptical. They want a promise on this. Rachel Scott on the Hill.
24: Are you going to drop the fund?
25: Tonight, faced with a growing revolt from Senate Republicans, Acting Attorney General Todd Blanche arriving on Capitol Hill.
24: Is it dropped?
25: Announcing the administration is scrapping the president's $1.8 billion so-called weaponization fund that would have been paid for by taxpayers to compensate allies, including January 6 rioters.
26: We are not moving forward with the fund.
27: Oh, not moving forward ever.
26: Correct.
25: It comes just 24 hours after President Trump told our John Carl he would abide by a recent court ruling, putting the fund on hold, saying we are subject to the courts at this moment. That's what it is. But that wasn't enough to satisfy Republicans.
24: Do you want to see him drop it completely?
28: Yes, I've made that very clear.
29: If he doesn't, we're back to square one.
25: Tonight, Blanche says getting rid of the fund would not impact another part of the administration's settlement with the IRS, barring tax audits on President Trump and his family. Democrats labeling it blanket immunity.
30: Simply put, you just gave the president and his family a tax immunity to the tune of about $100 million.
26: Not true.
24: And so, David, tonight that $1.8 billion fund, some of which could have gone to January 6 rioters, has been scrapped. Republicans wanted a public reversal, and tonight the acting attorney general says it will not move forward.
0: Yeah, I'm not sure why they went all crazy about this either. And Kennedy? I heard Kennedy in there.
1: Yep, that was Kennedy.
0: That was interesting.
1: Yeah, what's he got against it? Old grandmas were thrown in jail.
0: I don't know.
1: That weren't even in the Capitol. There's all kinds of miscarriages of justice involved with that January 6th
0: Maybe all
1: debacle.
0: The lawyers. Maybe all the lawyers like, come on, man, we got lawsuits running here. We don't want to lose our dough.
1: That's the only possible explanation.
0: I can't think of much else. And then they rolled out the gerbil shepherd to try and rile everybody up in the Democrat base.
31: We're living in the darkest moment that I've experienced on this planet.
0: Do you recognize the voice? Do you recognize the voice?
1: Is it Richard Gere?
0: Yes, it is.
31: Whoever thought America could turn like this? Whoever thought that a maniac like this would be president of the United States?
1: Maniac.
31: And dismantle. Wait, no. And I don't have a plot. This is something for us to really communicate.
0: He's got something to communicate, for us to communicate. All right, this is Richard. You know, hey, we need someone to communicate. We need a new slogan. Hey, Richard, Richard, the Gerbil Shepherd, we need a new slogan, and we need you to launch that so everybody hears about it. Can you do that? Well, of course. I got to stop protecting Tibet, but I'm on my way.
31: And I don't have a plot. This is something for us to really communicate. Dismantle all the good things. America's never been a perfect place, but it has a perfect ideal that it's moving towards, and always has. And it's been self-corrective. First day, this guy dismantled almost everything that was good about the U.S. government and the U.S. people. How is this even possible? Because we went to sleep. We went to sleep. Wait.
1: That.
0: Wait. I haven't done the slogan yet. Wait.
31: We went to sleep. We didn't care. We didn't vote. We didn't really listen. But you see how quickly our world can be taken from us if we fall asleep. And we have to see the cues. We have to see the cues.
0: QAnon. What's this with the cue? Get to the slogan, man.
31: Sleep. And we have to see the cues. We have to see the cues. This dictatorship of the monsters.
0: Nailed it.
31: How quickly it happens. We have to be vigilant.
0: Dictatorship of the monsters. Oh, Richard, that was genius.
1: It's like war of choice. That's going to go nowhere.
0: Of course not. I could just see the meeting. Yeah, I'm going to come up with something that'll stick. Dictatorship of monsters. Guaranteed. It's going to work. It'll be great. Yeah. Sad.
1: Lame.
0: Yeah. Can I pivot for a moment to...
1: Yes, please.
0: Yeah. To robots, also known as artificial intelligence. So Jensen Huang put on his motorcycle jacket again, and he was in Korea for some big computer conference. And he went through an hour and a half your eyes glaze over. He's holding up chips, and this is for the enterprise, and this, and all kinds of code names, and blah, blah, blah, blah, blah, blah. But then at the very end, like the last 5 minutes, he comes out with something which I've been predicting, which is we're going from, as our friend Calacana said it, from the data center to the desktop. All these companies with all of their data centers and all of their energy needs and all of their models that need to run in the cloud and your inference and on the edge, it's all coming to your desktop, people. It's all coming to the desktop. And he showed this.
1: Yeah, that thing.
0: Hold on.
3: But that's not all.
0: That's not all. He was trying to do a Jobs. One more thing he's doing. That's not all. Look at my motorcycle jacket.
3: But that's not all. That's not all. RTX Spark is a reinvention of laptop.
0: What kind of English is this? 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
3: 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This is the first completely re-engineered, reinvented line of PCs that has happened in 40 years.
0: Now, I agree that it's going to move to the desktop, to laptop. 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You won't need, he doesn't say that, but he infers you won't need OpenAI, Anthropic, or Gemini. 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
0: 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You can connect
1: what?
0: 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Yeah. This is where he go. 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
0: What?
3: Nemotron 5.
0: Nemotron 5, Nemotron 6, Nemotron 1000.
3: Nemotron 6, and we just keep getting it smarter and smarter and smarter.
0: Oh, yeah.
3: And meanwhile, this is sitting at home helping you do things. If you want to book a travel, no problem.
0: I want to book a travel.
1: I want to book a travel. His English has deteriorated.
0: I call American Express and say, I want to book a travel. I'm not dealing with that.
3: Home,
0: okay.
3: Helping you do things. If you want to book a travel, no problem.
0: No problem.
3: And if you want an incredible system.
0: I do. I want one.
3: This is a DGX station. Four windows, compatible with Windows, runs everything in Windows, and it has 768 gigabytes of memory. And
0: wow.
3: So you could run a trillion parameter model.
0: Yeah.
3: This is unbelievable.
0: That is literally ruining the whole business model of these IPOs that are coming. And then he just does another minute of shtick about his vision. Where I don't know if he's doing this to distract from the fact that this could put Office out of business or any software system out of business, really. Instead, he goes to this vision.
3: Something is happening here.
0: Something is happening.
3: Remember,
0: here.
3: 15, 20 years ago, we used to have an idea called a phone. Today, we have an idea called a PC.
1: We have an idea.
3: Today, when you think
0: we have
3: product.
0: An idea. We have an idea. An idea.
1: Not an idea. Phone's not an idea. It's a product.
3: We have an idea called a PC. Today, when you think about your phone,
1: idea.
3: The one thing you don't do with it is make phone calls. You do just about everything else.
1: I do.
3: And so that phone means something very different to you than a phone of the past. I am certain what's going to happen here is that the PC 10 years from now and the PC that you think about today, a tool where you launch applications, click and type, and this PC is going to be completely different. Here's my theory.
0: Now, I agree with him. Your phone, the idea of a phone will be different. You won't be launching apps. You just tell your robot to do something and it'll do a pretty good job of it.
3: I can totally imagine, just as every house today has a home theater, or many houses have home theaters, big TVs, lawnmowers, dishwashers. I could totally
1: Wait,
3: imagine that.
1: Stop the clip.
0: I know. It's idiotic.
1: How many? This is a classic Silicon Valley kind of fuzzy thinking that you think that everybody's got a home theater.
0: Do you have a
1: Most
0: home theater?
1: Most people live in apartments or small houses. How many people do you know actually have a home? I don't have a home theater.
0: I have a TV.
1: I got a big TV set with a couch.
0: Yes. We have the same. We do not say, honey, after dinner, let's go sit in the home theater. No.
1: A home theater is, I know people that have a home theater. It's an actual theater.
0: Does Brunetti have a theater at the ranch?
1: No. He does not have a home
0: Hollywood
1: theater.
0: A Hollywood guy
1: without a home theater.
0: Well, then he's not Hollywood. Arguably, that's correct.
1: I don't think, I think the number of people that have home theaters is, even in Hollywood, is a minor number.
0: Yeah, I mean.
1: Yeah, Spielberg's, Lucas has got beyond a home theater, he actually has an actual theater outside his house.
0: What constitutes a home theater? Is it a big screen and 5.1 Dolby surround with a subwoofer?
1: No, I think a home theater is a separate room. used only for watching movies and TV shows in a theater-like environment where you have chairs set up in a, it could be modern style with, you know, just casual chairs, but there's gotta, but it's a dedicated room.
0: Well, everyone
1: not
0: has
1: the
0: one.
1: Family room where everyone's dicking around and there's a TV set, which lawn is what everyone has. So this is this unrealistic. His view of the reality, his view of reality is skewed by Silicon Valley craziness.
0: You think?
3: Thousands of home theaters, big TVs, lawnmowers, dishwashers. I could totally imagine that someday there's actually an AI supercomputer in your house. And it's running all of your...
0: And we're all going to sit there on the couch looking at it. Is that the analog here?
3: Agents, it's running all of your assistants. And they're doing all kinds of things for you all the time.
0: They're watching the home theater for you. That's right. You can
1: like
0: just...
1: what? What is it doing?
3: Time. And you have to have it in your house, just like you have a home theater in your house. You have stereos in your house. You have game consoles in your house.
0: What I'm missing is... Here's what I'm missing. And I would almost wager it's coming. Your agent will know when you've run out of milk and it from your smart fridge and
1: yes,
0: it will order the milk for
1: back
0: you.
1: Back to the early 80s.
0: It's coming. It's coming. It's coming. Do you know Ed Zitron?
1: Who?
0: Ed Zitron? He does.
1: I don't think so.
0: He does a newsletter, maybe a Substack. He also has a podcast and he is the anti-AI guy. And Bloomberg.
1: My anti-A guy is that Marcus character.
0: Well, this guy is good too. I like Ed Zitron. And he was on Bloomberg. And he just, he said so many things. I'm like, yeah, I agree. You're right. Absolutely.
5: What are we getting? I don't want to say we. What are the bulls out there getting wrong about AI? Because you've made no secret that you don't see any there.
6: Yeah. So I think people are conflating a semiconductor rally with an underlying successful business, which doesn't really exist. Anthropic's current revenue growth, which is deeply questionable in the fact that they leaked profitability, manipulated by Elon Musk, of course. Their growth is coming because people cannot measure how much an AI task actually costs. And a couple months ago, Anthropic started charging their enterprise customers the actual token rates. What this has led to is suddenly businesses are going, oh, how much money are we spending? I think it was Uber's COO, Andrew McDonald, said that they're having trouble justifying the AI spend based on the actual return, that one can actually measure it. So you've got a thing where you can't measure the costs and you can't measure the return on investment. What do you call that? You call it a thing without an ROI.
0: Yeah, he kind of nails it in that one sentence. You can't measure anything. This is all fluff. Not that it's not useful. Gee,
1: and that's never happened in Silicon Valley before.
0: Well, the degree to what this is happening is what is staggering.
1: It's pretty amazing.
0: What?
1: The price, memory stocks, Seagate, Western Digital flying through the roof. Their stocks are worth a fortune.
0: Mm-hmm.
1: Micron, a dead in the water company, has been sitting there cranking out. Now there's like $1 trillion company. It's unbelievable. This is ridiculous.
0: So here's a guy from Bank of America on CNBC talking about the financing of the data centers. And that had a whole set of stuff with Whitmer, a Stargate in Michigan. I'll skip all of that. It's groovy. It's great. Don't worry about it. But listen to this.
7: I think everybody anticipated the amount of debt financing that's needed. When you start to get to a deal of this scale, that's a big...
1: There's his throat.
7: Large amount of debt for the loan markets in general. And then if you think about the deals that have been done prior to this and all the discussions about additional financing that's happening, you know, $10 billion deals are becoming more the standard, not the outlier, or $10 billion plus for the scale of these projects. And that's before you even get into chip financing and kind of other equipment that's needed. So you're in the, you know, $30 to $50 billion range, which is just an incredible amount of capital needs.
0: $30 to $50 billion in debt. That is truly insane.
1: Hey, you make it up in volume.
0: So I have two clips here, each saying something different. We'll start with this dude. on CNBC.
2: The problem we face right now in the United States is that the government is doing nothing on AI. The government is doing nothing to stop AI from taking your jobs. The government is doing nothing to stop AI from exploiting your kid, is doing nothing to stop AI from giving advice to a terrorist, is doing nothing to stop AI from being a huge cybersecurity threat. And when you ask yourself why, it's because these AI companies have funded massive super PACs.

0: Odd. It's not a podcast. It's the All In Pod. And he speaks of Jevons Paradox, which was a new one to me.
1: It's actually got a contrarian belief in 2026.
2: Yes. AI will increase demand for knowledge workers, not decrease it. I would refer you to Aaron Levy's post called Jevons Paradox for Knowledge Workers. And the point of Jevons Paradox is that as the cost of a resource goes down, the aggregate demand for it actually increases because you discover more and more use cases. So I think this will certainly happen with code. In the past, it's been very expensive to generate code. You have to hire engineers. There's not enough of them. It's an expensive resource. So the amount of software generated in the economy was limited by that. I think it's going to increase massively now because the cost of generating code is coming down so much. But there's other examples too. You take a field like radiology. That's frequently cited as a profession that AI is going to put out of business. That's not what the data shows. The data shows that the number of radiologists is increasing. Why? Because the number of scans that people want to make is increasing. And it's true that AI can do some of the work, but you still need a doctor to prompt the AI, to interpret the AI, to validate it. So you get more efficient. The cost of scans goes down. And instead of it being a super speciality that happens very rarely, that you need a referral on top of a referral to get, it becomes something that's normalized and everyone starts doing it and you start getting more and more scans that leads to better and better outcomes. I think there's going to be a lot of those examples through the economy and we're going to look back and see that the job loss narrative was not only wrong, but we actually got job gain.
0: I agree. I totally agree. We're going to get more productivity. It's not going to be, yes, we'll have some transition where coders will go away. How many coders really are there in the universe? Half a million? A million?
3: I don't know.
0: No, we should have that number. But
3: a lot of girls.
0: I think everyone
3: learn to code, girls.
0: I mean, I'm so productive now with my robot. I could do a show every day.
3: You do a show every day, damn near.
0: Yeah, I know. But I still have Mondays.
3: You were doing a show every day before them.
0: I still have Mondays and Tuesdays open. And Saturday.
3: Oh, we'll do a
0: and
3: show.
0: Saturday.
3: Have the robot do the show.
0: No.
3: Let's do a DJ.
0: That's the thing. The robot can't actually do the show. That's the beauty of it. The robot can't do a show. That's never going to happen.
3: You can do a deep dive.
0: I've actually taught the robot to identify the AI YouTube videos. It's pretty good now. It's pretty good. It figures it out. Oh, this
3: AI
0: is
3: AI YouTube videos.
0: Oh.
3: And what benefit is this to you?
0: For clipping. For clipping. Huh. It, search and clip. That's a great benefit to me. You know, go through, hey, I saw something funny that Rubio said. Go find funny clips. It does a pretty good job. It misses a lot of good ones because it's, in essence, an intern with autism. But it does okay. You know, has different humor than me.
3: Okay, well, let's jump back to some current events. And this I found peculiar because this was from NTD. And it was like, did you know Ukraine attacked St. Petersburg?
0: No, I did not know this. This did not hit my robot's purview.
3: Yeah, how come that is? Here we go. This is Ukraine. It's St. Pete.
4: Ukraine today striking Russia's second largest city, St. Petersburg. This as Russia is holding a major economic forum in that city. Moscow is already vowing retaliation. NTD's international correspondent Aryan Pazdar brings us the war update.
5: New footage shows smoke rising into the air and explosions ringing out in Russia's St. Petersburg. Ukraine struck an oil terminal, a naval base, and another military facility in the nation's second largest city. The attacks coming just hours before Russian President Vladimir Putin kicked off an economic forum, an apparent Ukrainian attempt to embarrass the Russian president. It's the fifth time the annual St. Petersburg International Economic Forum is taking place during the Ukraine war. Ukraine confirmed the attacks, releasing video footage of the drone strikes on multiple targets. President Vladimir Zelensky saying such deep strikes allow Ukraine to negotiate with Russia on equal terms.
0: Good luck.
6: Through our mid-range and deep strikes, Russia is facing clear fuel shortages.
0: Russia's facing fuel shortages?
3: Well, this is news to me.
0: How does that work? They're sitting on nothing but oil. fuel shortage.

0: blowing up their refineries. There's one, I guess, around St. Pete that they hit with a drone.
1: Right. Allow Ukraine to negotiate with...
2: That's an act of war.
1: Russia on equal terms.
3: Through our mid-range and deep strikes, Russia is facing clear fuel shortages. So, through this pressure, we are making Russia choose between diplomacy and further losses.
1: Zelensky added that he's ready for direct peace talks with Putin. Russia, meanwhile, vowing retaliation.
4: I'd like to remind you of the statement from the Ministry of Foreign Affairs, which said that our responses will be systematic in nature, and indeed, they already are.
1: The spokesman added that Russia will make sure to prevent such Ukrainian attacks in the future.
5: It sounds to me like the Eurobirds, along with Starmer, that they're going all out now. And they're going to sacrifice Zelensky. This guy's going to get blowed up. This is a problem.
0: I think we both have thought this for a while, that Zelensky has a, you know, short window in his life.
5: Mm-hmm.
0: But it's not happening.
5: Yeah, but this is, you know, now you're hitting where it hurts.
0: Well, here's part two.
1: Ukraine strikes on St. Petersburg come just days after Russia attacked multiple Ukrainian cities, killing over 20 civilians. NATO chief Mark Rutte visiting one of those sites on Wednesday.
6: This is a department store which has been heavily hit.
5: Hey, who is this? Who is this?
0: That's what you think it is.
5: This is Mark Rutte. Is this my boy?
6: This is a department store which has been heavily hit. A sort of shopping mall, but also a subway station. And the rescue workers, they work integratedly. These missiles come in 40 minutes after each other. So here, one of their colleagues has been killed because of the second missile impact.
1: Rutte is in Ukraine for a meeting of the NATO-Ukraine Council, where different nations advocate for Ukraine to join the military alliance. Arian Pastar, NTD News.
5: Vladimir, we just, you know, this Iran war thing is getting too much coverage. We've got to ramp this up a little bit. You got any drones, man? Can you do something a little more spectacular and then, just do something good?
0: Big Petersburg.
5: Yeah. Can I do a little native ad for Mimi?
0: Yes, please.
7: Egg prices are coming down fast, but not for the reasons some are claiming. I'm Brandon Gomez, CNBC's food and consumer wellness reporter. And yes, the egg market is still kind of a scramble. After last year's bird flu shock left shelves light and prices high, things have now flipped. There are too many eggs and not enough pantries to handle them.
5: Too many eggs.
7: In stores, a dozen eggs is actually dropping below a dollar. Good news for shoppers, your breakfast just got cheaper. Bad news for producers, their margins are getting whisked away. So what happened? Well, farmers rebuilt their flocks after the outbreak, but now the industry...
5: No, not after the outbreak. After Trump came in and the ag secretary, along with Kennedy, went, hey, stop vaccinating these chickens. Let the ones, you know, die who need to die. Stop killing all the chickens and let's just get back to business.
7: Well, farmers rebuilt their flocks after the outbreak, but now the industry's got more eggs than demand can handle. And here's the twist that really makes this bad timing for egg producers. Americans are eating more eggs than before. A new survey shows more than 4 in 10 Americans are focused on protein more than they were 5 years ago. And most say eggs are weekly go-tos. The industry should be capitalizing on that demand, but input costs haven't gotten any easier for the industry, so feed, fuel, and labor are still eating into their profits and bottom line.
5: That's the American system at work. A buck for a dozen eggs.
0: That can't be very good.
5: You know, Tina bought these jumbo eggs.
0: Jumbos are the best. You know,
5: I'm suspicious.
0: No, jumbo eggs, the chickens... Sometimes when they're at the end of their life cycle, chickens will start to produce jumbo eggs, and then they either get egg bound. Most of those chickens get killed and eaten. Only reason I know this is because I got a lecture about it from the expert.
5: From me.
0: And so, because I love jumbo eggs, because sometimes jumbo eggs even have double yolks.
5: Yes. Yeah, that's freaky.
0: And
5: it's freaky.
0: Yeah. And so I said, jumbo eggs, and Mimi's telling me, well... You know, if you're encouraging jumbo eggs, you're encouraging the death of chickens, because chickens that produce jumbo eggs have to be taken out because they can't keep, they can't do it for long.
5: Because it hurts.
0: And then they get egg bound and other things happen and they get all slaughtered.
5: It hurts.
0: But jumbo eggs are dynamite.
5: Okay, so they're not like factory freakishly.
0: No, not at all. It's a natural phenomenon with most chickens.
5: Oh, okay. All right. I just thought they came from really big chickens. And here is the breaking news we've been waiting for the almost two decades of this podcast. The question finally posed to Gayle King. It could only happen on a podcast. What is the one thing we want to know about Gayle and Oprah?
0: Are they gay?
2: People literally to the point have made comments that they are like, there's no way this isn't a romantic relationship.
8: I know. It used to really bother me. Mm-hmm. I was recently divorced and there was the National Enquirer did a story about that's the reason for the divorce because they're secretly gay. Number one, if we were gay, we would tell you because believe me, there's nothing wrong with it. It's just,
0: hold on, stop the clip. If they were gay, they'd tell you because we know for a fact that all gays always tell everybody that they're gay. Give me a break.
8: If we were gay, we would tell you because believe me, there's nothing wrong with it. It's just, I prefer a man.
5: A man.
8: I prefer a man.
5: A man.
8: So we would tell you. And then I would say to her, you've got to say something on your show because it's hard enough for me to get a date on a Saturday night. And now people think I'm a lesbian. You've got to say something. And she said, no, we should just leave it be. I said, no, you've got to say something. She said, no, I'm just leave it alone. Leave it alone. So, well, that's fine for you to say. You have somebody. I don't. So it used to really bother me. And now, even today, there's still people that say, well, you know, the truth is, I don't care, but we do have a very unique bond. I got in trouble once when I said, you know, because I'm single, alert, and available. I said, if I could meet a guy that was like Oprah, I'd be done. And then people took that all out of context, as they often do. I mean, I said, you know, when I die, I'd like to come back as one of her dogs. They travel very well, Alex. Cashmere private planes, sign me up.
5: There you go. It's official. There's nothing to see here.
0: Well, I find it peculiar you'd bring in this gossipy clip.
5: I thought it was fun. This is the one thing everyone's always... come on. Gossipy clip. Oh, I'm sorry. Bring back the lady with the andrenochrome. Bring back
0: the andrenochrome.
5: Bring back that four-part series, please.
0: Here's a little clip. Who is this? I think this... I don't know if Trump is doing a goof or what's the deal. But why are they replacing Tulsi Gabbard with this Bill Pulte character? He's got no anything to do with national security. You know about this. Bill Pulte replaces Gabbard. I have a clip.
9: Yeah. Where's Bill Pulte? He's around here someplace. He's done a great job.
10: Federal Housing Finance Chief Bill Pulte, close confidant of the president, will now be the highest-ranking intelligence official in the government, despite having no experience in spycraft or national security.
11: I see no evidence of any qualifications for that job.
10: The move sparked bipartisan concern. He's ill-equipped to oversee the nation's spy agencies, including the CIA. The White House, represented at the daily press briefing today by Medicare Chief Dr. Mehmet Oz.
12: Good afternoon, everybody.
10: Dodged questions about his qualifications.
13: You're a heart surgeon or a heart doctor?
12: Yeah.
13: Would you recommend a patient go see someone who isn't?
12: You're asking the question with the premise that Bill Pulte is not qualified. I don't know anything about his situation.
10: Democrats note Pulte used his perch at the Federal Housing Finance Agency to send criminal referrals to the Justice Department, accusing President Trump's political enemies of mortgage fraud.
13: The idea that President Trump this guy, I fear, to use all the information in the intelligence agencies to potentially go after Trump opponents.
10: News of Pulte's appointment came as Secretary of State Marco Rubio on Capitol Hill once again called for the reopening of the Strait of Hormuz. Today, the U.S. disabled a tanker trying to evade the American blockade.
14: That has to open immediately. And that has to open immediately in exchange, not for anything else other than us lifting the blockade.
10: But he faced a tough grilling from Democrats.
15: You keep telling us how we're winning this war. The president keeps saying,
14: well, the war is over.
15: Completely annihilated. The war is not over. And yet the American people see how we're losing at the pump and with their costs. And yet this thing still hasn't been resolved.
10: On top of serving as the acting intelligence chief, Bill Pulte is set to continue leading the Federal Housing Finance Agency and serve as chairman of the government-backed mortgage giants Fannie Mae and Freddie Mac.
5: Yeah, this is, there's a strategy behind this, I think.
0: Yeah, what is it you think?
5: Well, this is, Senate has to confirm this guy, and they won't. So then Sarah Lynn Pickett, and I think
0: is Sarah Lynn, or says Sarah, I don't know, tell me about this.
5: Well, first, as acting, I think he's acting now, so he can do some stuff, so he can go nuts. He can throw all kinds of stuff out there, anything he wants to say, because whether he has the job or not, they see him now as the acting DNI. So he's just going to be blah, blah, blah, blah. He's going to be spewing all kinds of stuff. Some of it is probably true. And so he won't get confirmed. And meanwhile, Sarah Lynn Pickett, she's been the assistant director. Is that assistant or deputy? Is it deputy?
0: Probably deputy.
5: Let me see who. She's deputy. She's been there for a couple of years. She was a DHS before that. She is Department of Defense, 6 years. She's a lawyer. So, you know how he always likes to have someone as a backup?
0: Yeah, then that actually does the job.
5: Yeah, let me see. Let me just check and make sure. Deputy assistant. Hold on. Someone else. Yeah,
0: that's the robot.
5: Yeah, I could, but I'm already doing it myself. Okay, let's ask the robot. Hold on. Book of Knowledge. Who is the current Deputy Director of National Intelligence? All right, Book of Knowledge is searching. Here we go. That's a tough one.
16: According to the Book of Knowledge, Aaron Paul Lucas has served as the Principal Deputy Director of National Intelligence since 2025. Though Bill Pulte has now been named as Acting Director of National Intelligence following Tulsi Gabbard's resignation.
5: Aaron Paul thus, Lucas.
16: It has been written.
5: So Aaron Paul Lucas, did you look him up?
0: No, why don't you ask the robot who this other woman okay. is, what'd she do?
5: Well, let me find Aaron Paul Lucas first. Hold on a second.
0: Well, I think it's just we've been distracted by the robot.
5: No, the robot, you called for the robot. The robot she is the assistant. Aaron Paul Lucas is the deputy. I believe deputy is above assistant, no?
0: Yeah, I would think so.
5: Okay. So Book of Knowledge. Give me a brief bio of Aaron Paul Lucas. Let's see who this dude is. Because Trump always wants to have someone in the background who's going to do the real job.
16: According to the Book of Knowledge, Aaron Paul Lucas is an American intelligence officer born May 18, 1971,
5: spook.
16: Who spent more than 20 years at the CIA as an analyst and operations officer,
5: including
16: serving as station chief for a former Soviet country, before becoming intelligence aide to Richard Grenell and deputy senior director for Europe and Russia at the National Security Council.
5: There you go.
0: Major spook.
5: There's the real guy. That's the guy who's doing all the work in the background.
0: Station chief.
5: Yeah.
0: Behind the Iron Curtain.
5: Yes, that's what you do. That's the person you get.
0: Yeah, he's just a CIA stooge.
5: Yeah. Well, he worked for Grenell, the gay guy. Yeah. So, it's all part of the cabal, man.
0: That's a web of deceit.
5: Yes, it is a web of deceit. Little update on the $250 bill. I still got my eye on it. I know you're skeptical.
17: Could President Donald Trump soon be featured on a $250 bill? Well, the Washington Post says U.S. Treasurer Brandon Beach has pushed the Bureau of Engraving and Printing to expedite the process that would place the president's portrait on a new $250 bill. According to a mock-up design obtained by the Post, the bill would also feature Trump's signature and a logo commemorating America's 250th anniversary. But even with Trump's backing, the bill would technically be illegal. So current law forbids anyone living to be featured on U.S. currency, and that law goes back to 1866. Another law stipulates which denominations of U.S. bills can be produced, and a $250 bill is not one of them. Trump allies on Capitol Hill are pushing legislation that would clear the way for the bill, but that effort has stalled in Congress. Beach reportedly called for the bill's design in anticipation of that legislation passing. Treasury Secretary Scott Bessent echoed that at the White House briefing this week.
18: So we have to prepare in advance. You can't draw something up the day before.
17: But But even if the legislation does pass, it takes years for bills to be designed, requiring coordination with the Federal Reserve, the Secret Service, and other partners.
5: Well, it seems like they already designed it. It's already designed.
0: I don't think so.
5: Yeah, they just said that. They obtained a design. They said it in the report.
0: Hmm.
5: PBS has obtained a design. Has Trump's signature on his face. So I think they've designed it. It would be
0: going
5: great.
0: Nowhere. It doesn't matter.
5: $1 trillion loan, interest-free loan to America. It's a good idea. It's a good idea. But, all right. Okay, you're up.
0: Okay, let's do a little rant here from John Turley on free speech. I was kind of unaware. I mean, John Turley, the professor at Georgetown, who's on Fox a lot, very smart guy.
5: He's a podcaster, too. He's a podcaster.
0: Oh, he's a podcaster? So what? Everyone's a podcaster.
5: Hey, don't diminish our vocation, man.
0: Well, no, but I'm not. But still.
5: Okay.
0: Well, we're in good company.
5: Yeah, John Turley is one of us. All right.
0: Yeah, so here he is talking about free speech. I found this to be an interesting little lecture.
18: There are two anti-free speech movements that have coalesced. Mm-hmm. One is in Europe, where it has laid waste to free speech. Germany, France, England. Free speech has been eviscerated. And also places like Canada. The U.S. anti-free speech movement began in higher education, then metastasized throughout the government. But this has all reached our shores now. The Berlin World Forum followed the remarks of Vice President Vance on free speech, and the EU was red hot. They gathered in Berlin, and it was the most anti-free speech gathering I've ever been part of. There's only two of us from the free speech community. And they are committed. And, you know, Hillary Clinton was there, and she really fueled the anger. I mean, she, when Twitter was purchased by Elon Musk, she called on the EU to use the infamous Digital Services Act, which is one of the most anti-free speech pieces of legislation in decades. And she called upon the EU to use the DSA to force the censorship of American citizens, force people like Musk to censor. It's an extraordinary act by someone who was once a presidential candidate in the United States. But they are committed to it. And after the World Forum, they further globalized this effort. And they are threatening companies like X with ruinous fines unless they resume censoring American citizens.
5: Yeah, this is. I think this is a little rant he did about a year ago or so.
0: Yeah, well, he's been ranting about this for a while.
5: Yeah,
0: I didn't know about the Hillary thing. I didn't realize she was such a bad actor.
5: What I'm curious about is what is this free speech community he speaks of? How come we're not members of the free speech community?
0: We are.
5: It sounds like there's a club.
0: Nah.
5: Well.
0: It's a cell. It's set up like Communist Party.
5: Along those lines, here's what the EU is doing. Say hello to Quant.
19: Move over, Google. 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
20: 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And this has to change.
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5: Linux.
19: And a strategic roadmap for digitalization and AI in the energy sector that powers data centers.
21: We need to integrate digital infrastructure in our energy system in a sustainable way, because there can be no digital sovereignty without energy.
5: Yeah, okay. So they're pushing the new search engine Quant, which when you say it in Dutch sounds kunt, doesn't quite sound as good, Quant. This is dumb. I, I don't think this is a very smart thing. And all the parliament has to use this search engine, which, gee.
0: They have to use this. They can't use Google?
5: No. They have to use
0: Quant. Why?
5: Well, because it's you're
0: help. I would use some of the AI systems, like a
5: you're helping perplexity. The enemy. No. They have to use European Quant. Stuff. The Quant. Hey, I got a great name because it sounds futuristic.
0: I'm gonna start doing some searches on it and see what it gets me.
5: Can you get onto Quant? Can you even use Quant?
0: I could get onto Quant. I'm sure.
5: Get on the Quant. Well, here's something as we start to get a little closer to wrapping here. That we knew this 5 years ago. In fact, it's the whole reason I'm not dead. And Theo Vaughn had McCullough on. We hold McCullough in high regard. I'm a little weirded out by his
0: commercialization of himself.
5: His pharmaceutical business.
0: Hi, people, you should buy my pills. I have the Quack Incorporated pills. You take these pills and all your ills are gone.
5: Yeah, I'm a little weirded out by that. But here's Theo Vaughn. I think what Theo Vaughn is trying to do, he's trying to get McCullough to tell him that COVID was bioengineered so that it would kill everybody except the Jews.
3: Was there anybody who was immune to, like, any genetics or demographics or cultures that were immune to COVID-19?
18: There were a few papers indicating that children were largely immune, that they had a lot of cross-exposure with other coronaviruses, almost no serious cases in children. There was an occasional child with cystic fibrosis or some problem who got really sick, but children largely immune. School teachers, because they have so much, there was no significant spread of serious illness from children to the school teachers.
3: But no, was there any, like a Norwegian person couldn't get it? Or was there like a, somebody from Zimbabwe? Like, was there any like,
0: stop the clip for a second.
5: Yeah.
0: If you recall when this thing first broke, there was the thesis that the Han Chinese in particular were either not going to get COVID-19 because the thing was designed so they wouldn't attack them. Or, on the other hand, it was designed to kill all the Han Chinese, and it would attack them, and that's the reason that the Chinese shuttered the country, pretty much. Remember that? The Han Chinese rumor?
5: Yes, and I also remember that...
0: Well, that's what... This is just an extension of that.
5: Well, I think what he's going for is when Kennedy said, RFK Jr., that is... He was saying that Ashkenazi Jews couldn't get it. You remember that?
0: Oh, I remember that. Which was an extension of the same thinking, yeah.
5: So when I hear Theo Vaughn, who we know is out of his gourd about Israel being the fault of everything and controlling everything, and he's saying, well, how about Norwegians, or how about Zimbabweans, or how about, there's got to be, I don't want to say it, but you know what I'm going for, McCullough.
3: But no, was there any, like, a Norwegian person couldn't get it, or was there, like, a somebody from Zimbabwe, like, was there any, like,
18: There's one adult group, you're going to laugh, but there's one adult group, but no specific ethnicity or culture, but
5: do you know what group it was?
0: Hookers?
18: You're going to laugh. Smokers.
3: Smokers can get it?
18: They got it very mild cases. And they don't get long COVID.
5: Yes. Nicotine, baby.
18: Smokers maintain a level of nicotine in the bloodstream. They actually smoke frequently enough. Blood nicotine blocks the spike protein as it's interfacing with the nicotinic acetylcholine receptor. Smoking blocks the spike protein. It's amazing. I thought smokers were going to go down.
3: Well, who knows now then? All those years of this, all those smoking advertisements ended up probably saving people's lives 40 years later. Oh my
18: God. Well, okay. You know what? We use a nicotine patch, 7-milligram patch, even in non-smokers to help them through long COVID. We use it in addition to the McCullough Protocol.
5: Yes, which you can get at
0: McCulloughProtocol.com.
5: Get your 7-milligram patch, everybody. It's only $25. Yeah, it's kind of...
0: What bothers me about the McCullough Protocol and Dr. Drew and all and the wellness company...
5: Yeah, that's the
0: is
5: one.
0: ..that whatever they're selling, if you do the proper search for, you know, whether it's a parasite cleanse or whatever it is, there are alternative companies with the exact same product, exact same.
5: Mm-hmm.
0: There's one, I forget the one that Bongino was pushing, which was an alternative product. But they're half the price. The wellness company and Dr. And McCullough and Dr. Drew, they're ripoff artists. Now, it bothers me to an extreme that they're overpriced.
5: Well, this is, I think the wellness company, which a lot, they've sponsor a lot of podcasts. And they seem, to me, they just feel a little sketchy.
0: Well, they're sketchy. They have the, it's not unusual what they're doing because there's other people doing it, except for the fact that they're, because they got all these brand name characters working there.
5: Yeah.
0: They're the prices are 2x. It's ridiculous.
5: You know,
0: do some research on these things and then find the alternative that's cheaper.
5: You know, I got a lot of emails about that pill you talked about on the last show. You must have received some emails about it. Retribution, whatever it was. Everyone's emailing. Everyone emailing me saying, "Oh, well, you know, that's just a peptide, and you can get that." You know,
0: oh, the peptide nuts. My son is one of them.
5: We got a lot of peptide people out there.
0: Yeah,
5: I'm skeptical about the peptides.
0: Well, you might as well be.
5: Retributol. Have you done any research into the peptides?
0: My son again is the peptide expert in the family, so I'll defer to him if I have a question. But no, he claims there's a good facial cream that's got a lot of peptides in it and keeps you younger looking, and you can take various peptide pills. Do this and that and the other thing, but you know.
5: Isn't the GLP-1, isn't that a peptide?
0: I don't know. You're asking the wrong guy. I defer to my son.
5: I'm pretty sure it is. I think
0: that. We'll ask the robot.
5: Okay. You always
0: did give me a big sigh when I asked for your robot to get involved with the show, and it's your robot that you put on the show on purpose.
5: The sigh and the eye roll that you can't see is because I was hoping that you would have the answer. Because this
0: I'm not a peptide expert.
5: A book of knowledge.
0: I'm not Clavicus or whatever that guy is.
5: Clavicus?
0: That guy.
5: I Claudius. A book of knowledge. Is GLP-1 a peptide? All right, here we go. Answer me.
4: According to the Book of Knowledge, GLP-1 is indeed a peptide of 30 amino acids produced by the differential processing of proglycagon.
5: Okay.
0: Thus, what?
4: It has been written.
5: What? You want
0: a proglycac? What did he call it?
5: Proglucagon. Proglucagon. And okay, since we're discussing that, I think I have a clip about that.
6: The Washington Post has an interesting look at scientists examining the impact of GLP-1s on the brain. A University of Colorado study that looked at brain scans of women who had taken GLP-1s found an increase in brain regions that are involved in attention and processing important stimuli. One leading theory as to how and why this is happening is that the drugs might target inflammation in the brain.
5: No, I know what this is. You take the GLP-1, you vote Democrat. I know what's going on.
0: That would make sense.
5: Yeah. Well, I'd love to have some information about peptides on the next show. If you happen to see JC and he feels like... okay.
0: You can talk your head off. It's like a whole show of discussions about peptides. But let's both do... I'll tell you what.
5: Okay.
0: Let's both do a deep dive.
5: A deep dive.
0: Into the peptides and then give it two shows so we can spend some time letting it... Okay. You know, simmer,
5: yes.
0: And we'll get some input from some of our, we have people out there who are peptide nuts,
5: peptide people
0: that will give us links to clips that may be useful.
5: Yes.
0: And then we'll roll out, and we got to find some peptide skeptics.
5: Yes. Peptide people, now is your chance. This is what makes you great. This is what makes the No Agenda show great, because we have more producers, and they are, in fact, the best producers.
0: I talked to people about it. We have a we have about just around a million, just under a million people that listen. This is a population of a very large city.
5: And
0: this is a larger than the cities that Trump's going to be giving money to. And cities have, they have people who die, people who are born. We have all these things. And we have doctors, lawyers, firemen. We have everything. This is a city. And so we can do, so when we ask for peptide people, there's got to be 25 people out there that are peptide nuts.
5: Well, they've already, 20 have already emailed me about this one peptide that you brought up. And I would say 95% are like, it's the best thing ever. And you need to get on this peptide. Meanwhile, I'm taking.
0: I don't even remember the clip.
5: It was your Eli Lilly clip.
0: Oh, about the new weight loss product. Yeah.
5: Yeah. Yeah. Lilly. Let me see. Next gen. Here it is.
1: 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Good morning.
7: Good morning.
1: I'm so glad you're the one who's going to pronounce the name of this new drug. What is it?
7: The new drug is called Retatrutide.
5: Retatrutide.
7: So it's a weekly injection, just like Wegovy and Zepbound, but it's a little different. Wegovy and Zepbound target the GLP-1 hormone. This new drug works on three hormones, GLP-1, GIP, and glucagon, and that makes it more powerful.
1: When you say more powerful, you got to sell me, because I have seen the results in human beings of the existing drugs. How powerful is it?
7: Yeah, so Eli Lilly, the company that makes Retatrutide, says that in the clinical trial, people taking it for 80 weeks lost an average of more than 70 pounds.
5: Because they were just a bag of bones.
7: Highest dose. Mm. For comparison, patients taking the placebo over the same period, they lost 5 pounds. Oh. Those were the latest findings from its phase 3 clinical study. I asked Dr. Carolyn Franco.
5: Right, so everyone that emailed me was saying, this is bull crap. They're just taking something that's already available. You can get it. It's a peptide. You can get it from the peptide. Peptide dealer. Maybe we should become peptide dealers.
0: Peptide. This is the last thing in the world I want to be, is a peptide dealer.
5: That's right.
0: Can you imagine the freaks who keep the peptide freaks? Hey, man, you got any, you know, the whack-a-mole peptide, you know, it makes your dick fall off, that one. I mean, what is the...
5: That's the one I want. I don't know if there's a peptide for that.
0: Well, there's a peptide for everything.
5: Rogan's into peptides. He's big into that.
0: Oh, what a shocker.
5: Yeah.
0: This is a guy, young, middle-aged guy who's loaded on
5: peptides.
0: He's loaded on testosterone, which is like he's a little young for that, it seems to me, but okay.
5: Joe is about, he's about 58 now, I think.
0: Yeah, well, yeah.
5: Meanwhile, you know, I agreed to because, you know, we had the blood test and like, oh, your testosterone is 300. It should be between 400 and 1200. I'm like, okay, I got low T, whatever. All of my friends, you won't even know how good you can feel. I didn't know how good I could feel until I started taking testosterone. I said, okay, I'm game, but I'm not going to inject anything. Okay. I'm just not going to do it.
0: There's two ways you can go with the testosterone. One is, you're right, there's the injection. And you have to go every week and you got to get a shot. That's no good. Then there's the various things you can rub on.
5: Yeah, I have the rub on. So I got the rub on.
0: You got some?
5: Yes, and I got the rub. Listen to
0: which
5: this.
0: Which one? What was the percentage?
5: It's compound. Oh, I'd have to look at it. But just listen to the results. So after 6 weeks or 8 weeks, I go, and I'm not, I do not like blood draws, but okay, I do the blood draw. My testosterone went from 300 to 200. It went down.
0: And it went down?
5: It went down. I'm like,
0: oh, you poor thing.
5: Yeah. And then, all right, so we'll do it. We'll do another 6 weeks. It went from 200 to 168. I said, stop. First of all,
0: your dick's going to fall off.
5: I said, first of all, I don't feel any better. I don't feel any worse. You know what I got? Pimples. I had a pimple on my forehead, got one on my chin. I said, this is crap. And it was like, you know, I'm still an animal.
0: I think it's whatever. Who is this a commercial product or something somebody blended for you?
5: It's compounded.
0: With a warring blender.
5: It's compounded.
0: Osterizer. It's, here, drink this.
5: It's from a compounding pharmacy here in town.
0: No.
5: What do you mean, no?
0: You got to get Androgel or one of the
5: No, that's what the lesbians use. I don't want Androgel.
0: The lesbians are onto it. They know what they're doing.
5: I even said, well, shouldn't I use Androgel? No. We're going to compound something for it.
0: They're I can't keep using the same gag over and over, so they're compounding out of something that you're not going to like.
5: What do you mean?
0: That sounds like they don't know what they're doing.
5: Well,
0: if your numbers keep going down, how does that make any sense?
5: But here's my question. Why would my numbers go down by 50% anyway within 5 months? Am I dying? Am I wilting away? Is my manhood diminishing before my very eyes? Am I becoming a girl?
0: Beside the point.
5: I don't believe in any of this stuff. So, peptides, testosterone.
0: Your testosterone is going to naturally drop through the floor as you get older, period.
5: Well,
0: whether you like it or not.
5: I've turned the corner.
0: Now, if you're a heavy duty exerciser and you're trying to build bulk, your testosterone will naturally go up. You can do that to get it back up.
5: How is it possible that somehow Tina, who I think is taking estrogen, that's rubbing off on me and is counteracting it? Is this estrogen versus testosterone?
0: You'd have both.
5: Why do my boobs hurt? What's going on?
0: Sensitive nipples? Is that what's going on?
5: Something is wrong.
0: Reconsider.
5: It's all a scam. All of it.
0: Well, it's medicine.
5: It's medicine. I'm rubbing this stuff on my balls twice a day. This is bullcrap.
0: You're not supposed to do that.
5: That's what I was specifically told.
0: What?
5: Where are you supposed to rub it? I'm telling you, this is what
0: somebody's playing a gag on you.
5: I'm telling
0: you. You're being punked. Hey, I have an idea, Bill. I'll bet you I can get this numbnuts to rub some of this shit on his balls. Let's see what happens.
5: This is literally... You're telling me this is wrong?
0: Yeah.
5: What do you mean?
0: With the testosterone therapy,
5: where are you supposed
0: to put it? That's the last place you're supposed to put it.
5: Well, this is literally what I was told on the testes.
0: Wow.
5: Yeah, where did you rub it?
0: Well, you rub it. One place got nothing to do with the testosterone and rubbing it. Now, hey-o. So, no, the Androgel is rubbed on the...
5: Forearm.
0: Yeah, the forearms and the biceps.
5: Yeah.
0: And then and then across the stomach, maybe. it's absorbed through the skin. But you're definitely not supposed to put it on your face.
5: No.
0: Or your balls.
5: It's even on the label. It says,
0: yeah, but the label's a phony label. It's not like a commercial product.
5: It says, rub on your balls. It says it right there. R-O-Y-B.
0: I'm telling you, you're being punked.
5: Okay. Well, you know what? I believe you.
0: I'd like to hear from some doctor out there who does hormone replacement therapy about rubbing testosterone treatments on the balls.
5: My whole email inbox.
0: This is by the way, the height of our show. We're reaching a peak here with this discussion.
5: All right, everybody. With that,
0: we should get some donations for this vast knowledge.
5: We are, in fact, feeding the Book of Knowledge with what we've got here. I want to thank you for your courage. Say in the morning to you, the man who put the C in the. What do we have? The free speech community. Everybody, say hello to my friend on the other end, the one, the only, Mr. John C. DeWitt.
0: Well, in the morning, you, Mr. Adam Curry. In the morning, our ship, sea, boots on the ground, feet in the air, subs in the water, and dames nights out there.
5: In the morning, you trolls in the troll room, they count you for a second.
2: Good morning, John.
5: 1350, which has no bearing on donations, and no donations were nice today. I saw that. Thank you all for thinking of us. Did you throw out a sad puppy? I didn't see a sad puppy.
0: No, there was no sad puppy.
5: Oh, that was good.
0: But you know, but just
5: yes.
0: Bang the mic.
5: Yeah, I know.
0: So, no, but Mimi had a theory.
5: Okay.
0: So we had lousy donations last show. They were total, I think, of 25 above 50 or 23 above 50, a very low number.
5: Yeah.
0: And she says that she's noticed that the kennel in Port Angeles is full to the rim with a waiting list when we have bad donations.
5: So it's a vacation thing.
0: And it turns out that that last show was when everyone started to go on their vacations. The school was out, graduation was over, and people put their dogs in the kennel.
5: Yes. Well, that makes
0: sense. So there's a kennel index
5: that will
0: predict our donations.
5: How about this?
0: This coincident indexes are very famous for working.
5: Yes, but how about this? How about we use the kennel index, and when the kennel is full, we take a day off? How about that? That's just a thought. I mean, come on. And we're working our butts off here.
0: I agree.
5: I'm exposing my inner secrets. I'm telling you what I do. I mean,
0: it's embarrassing.
5: It's embarrassing that it's not working. That's what's embarrassing. Anyway. Hopefully you are listening to us if you're streaming us live in a modern podcast app. You want to get one of these. Stop with that legacy stuff. It's going to catch you eventually. We publish the show within 90 seconds. It's in your modern podcast app. And when we go live, the bat signal is sent. You hear it. Boom, little notification. You tap on that. You're listening live, if you can. And we are value for value. Yes. We don't sell you. We're not selling you any peptides. We're not selling you any... Not yet. It's still an option, but we're not selling them yet. Exactly. No, instead, we decided a long time ago that the best way to stay honest and stay in the game and stay on our toes and never get lazy is to use a system we call the value for value system or value for value model. It's very simple.
0: And work on holidays.
5: Yeah, we work whenever we can. We're on holidays. We're on vacation trips. Whenever we're always working. You cowardly took several shows off. We had to bring Mimi in because, you know, had some kind of heart thing going on. But otherwise, you know, if you physically
0: broadcast from the hospital, but they didn't have a good Wi-Fi connection.
5: I know that if you could have, you would have. I know enough about you. Yeah, it would have been quite interesting. But you also didn't have your voice back and everything. So, but as a part of that, this roller coaster international lifestyle, all we do is we just give you the best possible value that we can in our show every single time we do a podcast, which is twice a week, Thursdays and Sundays. Then all we say is, hey, at the point where you're thinking, hey, this is funny, I learned something. Here's an important thing you learned. Don't rub the stuff on your balls because it doesn't work. I mean, that by itself is worth the price of admission. And the fact that we have thousands of producers who can also contribute value back to us with their time, their talent, their information, their skills. This is what makes us the best podcast in the universe. And we appreciate all kinds of things that people do. For instance, one thing people do is they prompt their guts out by making artwork for us, which we then use for art in our MP3 file and in the podcast apps. And this was a nice one that we chose last time by Capitalist Agenda. Pretty sure this was a combo platter, at minimum, a combo platter of AI and Photoshop. Great piece with the Curry Dvorak Consulting Group door, big pull sign on it, and there's a little robot with AI in his back trying to push it open. I mean, a lot of people who don't even listen to our show thought it was fantastic. They're like, yeah, that's it. That is exactly what AI is. And we loved it. We thought it was a great piece. There were some other contenders, I think. Not much. Do you remember any of the other contenders? Now. Let me take a look.
0: I like the one that I used for the newsletter, which is the Mecha Godzilla or whatever the hell it was.
5: Oh, yeah. I used that for the bat signal this morning. That was good. But that was something that came in after the show, I think. Yeah, we had...
0: it could be.
5: Let's see what we had.
0: There's now, a lot of lizards.
5: I kind of like the sumo, but...
0: Yeah, you like the sumo, but I didn't like it.
5: No. And you said you couldn't read.
0: The Curry and Dvorak's too small. You always bitch about things being too small.
5: It didn't look too small to me.
0: Well, it looks too small to me.
5: Well, and that's why we didn't argue about it. What else was there?
0: I kind of like the debit card a little bit.
5: Yeah, talk about Curry Dvorak being small.
0: Yeah, no, I agree. That's why I just said I like that. I didn't say I wanted to use it.
5: We like our name up front. And, you know, a lot of people have been tweeting about this Dvorak microdosing stuff. Are you familiar with this?
0: Oh, Dvorak, there's a company that makes Dvorak gummies.
5: Yeah. Is that weed gummies?
0: Yeah. I was going to send some to Brunetti.
5: Are you getting a piece of that? Or
0: no, I said somebody named Dvorak, the name is not, you know, unusual. Well, it is unusual, but it's not uncommon. And it's from Tennessee or someplace. I don't know. I've gotten two or three people saying, you got any piece of this?
5: Yeah, that's no, my exact question.
0: Yeah, no, I wish.
5: Yeah, it sounds like a good deal. Well, we could have Dvorak peptides. It's not too late to do that. So yeah, I think that was pretty much it. There wasn't much else that we thought was really great. So thank you very much, Blue Acorn. Good piece. We enjoyed it very much. We also, as always, are very happy to thank our executive and associate executive producers. These are the people who support us with the third and final T, perhaps the most important one, the treasure. We thank everybody, $50 and above, and we have a number of people who came in strong today, probably wanting to get in on that Red Knight pin, which means you not only become an instant knight, but you also receive a handsome order of the Heart pin, which is a nice pin, and it comes in a dynamite packaging. It has a certificate of authenticity, of course. And today, that goes to, right off the top, Sir Lauren, who is already a knight. He is in Bruno, Minnesota, comes in with $1,033, and said, oh, this is, he's already, no, I, is he already, no, he says, first donation, so he wasn't a knight, yet he calls himself Sir Lauren already. All right, Sir Lauren, deducing in place. Oh, sorry. There it
2: is. You've been deduced.
5: And says, first donation, my pal Adam hit me in the mouth during the scamdemic. I used to be so angry. Now I laugh a lot more. Thanks to you. Jingles, mac and cheese, screw your freedom, WTC7. At the round table, muffins and moxie soda. Thank you for your courage, says Sir Lauren.

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1: Hey, everybody.
2: Screw your other podcasts. This is the best.
3: WTC 7 won't go away.
2: Ooh, your freedom.
1: There we go. I got punked by your fake Arnold clip.
4: So, have you ever had Moxie soda?
1: No, I have no idea what it is.
4: Yeah, it's a soda, very localized. I think it's from New England or someplace.
1: Mm-hmm.
4: I've had it.
1: Okay.
4: It's actually, it has a very distinctive flavor.
1: Okay.
4: It's good.
1: Is it like kvass?
4: Yeah, a little bit.
1: Because I like kvass. I like kvass.
4: A little bit.
1: Okay.
4: I mean, I think it has certain kinds of malty taste.
1: Well, we have it here at the round table, so we can both have a red Solo cup full of it.
4: Carl Nagel. In Hampstead, North Carolina. I'm sure it's pronounced funny. Hampstead, North Carolina, 103026. ITM, please name me Sir Crazy Carl of the Great Carolina Pine Forest. Karma for all. NASCAR Hot Wife jingle, please.
5: You've got karma.
1: Oh, boy. Now we have, this is always nice. A very long note from Caddy Bones in Rio Rancho, New Mexico. $1,030.26. So this must be with the fees. And Caddy Bones says, I recently wrote in, made my husband, Jim, Sir J. Bones, a posthumous Red Knight. Ah, yes, remember. Here's my donation to make me his Red Dame. Oh, this is lovely. Since this is my first donation, I could really use a de-douching. Yes, you can.
5: You've been de-douched.
1: She continues, Jim and I started listening to your show together in 2014. We learned so much more from listening to you both than we ever learned from the M5M. I'm not exactly sure how we first discovered your show, but once he started listening, I quickly glommed on and it became our thing. Every week. Yeah.
4: The word glom.
1: It's a good word. It's a good word. Jim and I started listening to your show together every week I counted down the days until Thursday and Sunday nights. It was our time to hang out with each other, you guys, and all of No Agenda Nation. We learned so much from listening to you. Thank you both for making our lives better and for keeping our amygdalas in good shape. Now, as I tune in by myself, it reminds me of those good times. You not only teach me something new every week, but you also bring comfort to a grieving heart. As I listen, I can still imagine him sitting here right beside me, and each week I will continue to be out here missing him and listening for the both of us. Sincerely, Sir Jane Jones' loving wife and future dame, Caddy Bones. She would like to be her dame name to be Dame Caddy Bones, and for jingles she wants Climate Gate and Fear is Freedom, and for the round table, she would love Dion's Pizza, which comes from Albuquerque, New Mexico. We have ordered that for you. It's here. And some yellow Sobe energy to wash it all down. And we thank you very much, Caddy. See you at the round table.

0: Contradiction! Contradiction is truth! Those are the facts of this world! And you will all surrender to them! You pigs in human clothing!
1: I hadn't heard that one in a while.
2: Walter Ostler. Ostler. Ostler. In Jerome, Idaho, $1,000. And he sent a note. Notes on a sheet of paper. You can tell it's a sheet of paper by the noise. Dear John and Adam, I've been a listener to the show since episode 728. I've always enjoyed your analysis. With this donation, I become a red knight of the No Agenda Roundtable. I wish to be knighted as Sir Zeppelin of the Snake River Plain. No requests for the roundtable, as the selections are more than enough to satisfy. John, have you seen the Pathfinder 1 airship flying over the bay this past year?
1: Oh.
2: No.
1: Oh.
2: If so, could I get a Zeppelin report to replace the old Zephyr report? I have not seen a Zeppelin flying over the bay this year.
1: No. I haven't seen one in a long time myself, actually.
2: Plug, if anyone in Gitmo Nation needs the services of a cartoonist or illustrator, please visit my website, Walker, W-A-L-K-E-R. What was it? Did I say Walter?
1: Yeah.
2: Walker Ostler, O-S-T-L-E-R, W-A-L-K-E-R-O-S-T-L-E-R.com. I have a traditional style that eschews, all caps, the use of artificial intelligence.
1: Oh, all right.
2: Call out Mark Ward for hitting me in the mouth but never donating.
1: He's a douchebag. Douchebag!
2: End of show request. A full version of the Russia Connection sent in during Trump's first term and sung by yours truly. He did the Russian Connection song. Jingle, the original Karma. Keep up the good work. Walker.
3: You've got karma.
1: I'll have to dig that one up. Might have to be for the next show. It's about time, though. Thank you, Walker. Sir Cliffy Walker is in Morganfield, Kentucky, $547.45, and also sent in a note. Dear John Adam, in the morning, you two are the best. Thanks for all you do. Please find the enclosed donation because John loves checks. 4 more years. Please play Mac and Cheese. Sorry, I didn't have Mac and Cheese. And should we do a different one? I'll do a different one. We'll do an Obama one. And A Little Girl Yay. Okay, we'll do those two.
4: Role when it comes to the holidays every year.
5: Well, I'm the hostess in chief. We host a number.
1: That's no good. I don't like that one. Where's my other Mac and Cheese?
2: Mac and Cheese. Earlier.
1: Yeah, but we have a different one. We have, what's the Mac and Cheese Life? Mac Cheese Life? Don't we have the Live In? Yeah, there we go.
6: Live In the Mac and Cheese Life.
7: Mac and Cheese.
1: Yay! There you go. I knew I could do it.
2: Yeah.
1: Thank you, Sir Cliffy. He says, thank you for your courage.
2: David Chapman in Holly Springs, North Carolina, 500. Thanks for the insights and deconstruction in a world where independent thought has become a controlled substance. Keep the signal coming, as some of us still prefer thinking for ourselves. Consider this my act of non-compliance.
1: Dennis Cadle, Tampa, Florida, 333.33. Oh, yes. So Ashley Slater sent me a note. We know Ashley.
2: Yep.
1: And she said that she often gets this tension headache, which is like I had,

0: account and the free gift. That's something we're only doing for No Agenda out of tremendous gratitude for all the support. Dennis Cadle, Tampa, Florida. Love your product. Need a smaller jar to take with me on the road. Just a product suggestion.
1: Right. Redux. You've done that a couple times now.
0: Well, I'm sorry.
1: No, I think it's good. You can remind him three times and see what happens.
0: Yeah.
1: And it's not a bad idea to have travel sizes.
0: Yes.
1: So you don't get stopped at the airport and shaken down with the goo. It looks like C3 or whatever that explosive is.
0: C4.
1: C4. I'm always getting the number wrong.
0: It doesn't look like C4.
1: But if you don't know what C4 looks like, it could.
0: Yeah, that's true.
1: And don't name your product C4.
0: No, bad. This is not a product suggestion.
1: Sir Michael of the Midwest and Doctor of Philosophy in Cedar Rapids, Iowa, 314-15. ITM dude's name, Ben.
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0: No, he has a pronunciation guide. 2PiFi. At the bottom.
1: Where is it? Oh, it's pronounced 2, but put it at the top. 2PiFi. Okay, 2PiFi is an authorized Starlink reseller. We should be a Starlink reseller.
0: Yes.
1: You have Starlink. It works well.
0: Yeah, we should be reselling Starlink, Androgel. 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
1: 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Sir Michael of the Midwest and Doctor of Philosophy. Ah, PS is pronounced 2pifi. 2pifi radians is a circle plus fidelity.
0: Ah, okay. All right. Nice. Well, thank you very much. And now we move to our associate executive producers, kicking it right off with $206.04 because he always adds the date to his $200 donation. It is from Bensonville, Illinois, Eli the Coffee Guy. And he says SpaceX is going public on June 12th, valued at nearly $2 trillion. Overvalued IPO? Likely. Elon's pitching Mars in a market that doesn't even exist yet. 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A good cup of coffee pays dividends. May I just say, best copy ever. Eli is always working on his copy. I have to give it to him. And he says, stay caffeinated. Eli, the coffee guy.
1: Yeah, he has his own roasting curves and everything in
0: doing.
1: Between.
0: He knows what he's doing, man. Guy knows what he's doing.
1: Stefan Trockels in
0: Soest.
1: Deutschland.
0: Soest.
1: $200. Jingle. No conflict.
0: Fricked.
1: Reverend L. Sharpton, please. You two are de besten.
2: There's no real conflict.
0: And there's Linda Lupatkin from Castle Rock, Colorado. She comes in with $200, as always, and we thank her as well. Jobs karma, she wants, and she wants. 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
4: You've got karma.
1: And last on our list here is

0: Bob. Just old Bob. Bob, hello,
1: hey,
0: Bob.
1: Bob. Hey,
0: in
1: Bob.
0: Monmouth, or Monmouth, Monmouth,
1: Monmouth,
0: Oregon.
1: Monmouth.
0: $200. I don't know how you pronounce it. Monmouth.
1: Okay.
0: Monmouth.
1: Monmouth.
0: He just has a little saying here, all quoted up from Bob. He says, "We used to have kingdoms that were ruled by kings. Then we had empires that were ruled by emperors. Now we live in countries."
1: Took me a second. I like that one.
0: I think he's talking about the UK.
1: Yes. Okay. Yeah, correct. Correct. Thank you, Bob. 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Or more, that includes our Red Knights. 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Thank you in both categories, associates and executive producers, for your courage.
2: Our formula is this: we go out, we hit people in the mouth.
1: And here's the rest of our list, $50 and above. At the $100 level, we have Baron Latikin from Houston, Texas. Thank you very much. John Fitzpatrick, also $100 from Heber Springs, Arkansas. He says, "Did y'all forget the 50 to 199 producers Sunday?" What? Did I? No, we almost had none. What is he talking about?
0: I don't know what he's talking about.
1: Countess Knight, Edmonds, Washington, 100, and John Buell from Vista, California, also $100. $90 from Goonie in the Boonies, Tennessee. Thank you, Goonie. Jason Shepard, Trinidad, Colorado, 80 and 76 cents. That's interesting. Didn't quite make the boob donation, which is 8008. And Sir Fast Eddie of Alameda, the island of boobs, came in with that. And he had a peerage update. "After 2 years of boobs, I've become a baronet. I'd like to retain the title of Sir Fast Eddie of Alameda, the island of boobs. I'd like the F-35 guy played after my title and tacos at the round table." Well, you're already a knight. We'll add the tacos, but I don't know how the F-35 guy fits in. I'll see if I can find him. Actually, I probably can. Hold on. Where's the F-35 guy? F-35 karma. I think I can add for you. There we go. F-35 karma. You know what? Why don't I play that for you now?
3: You've got karma.
1: And the OG boob man, Kevin McLaughlin. He is the Archduke of Luna, lover of America and boobs. He's in Concord, North Carolina. 8008 donation. God bless America and melons. Teresa Andrews in Camarillo, California, 7533. Nico in Vlissingen in the Netherlands, 57. 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Oh, it's Nico Syme. Thank you, Nico. Dame Rita, Sparks, Nevada. She's there almost every single show. 5533 ITM to you. Brian Furley, Parts Unknown, Double Nickels on the Dime, $55.10. Sir John, Omaha, Nebraska, also Double Nickels on the Dime, 55 from your favorite pool guy, Austin, in Roseville, California. Andy J, Holly Springs, North Carolina, 51 and 50 cents. He's donating on behalf of his beautiful wife, Sarah. It's our 17th anniversary, and I would like to give her the gift of de-douching. Love you, baby.
3: You've been de-douched.
1: Sir Kubopedia in Wezata, Minnesota, $50.12. His eldest daughter begged him to donate for her 12th birthday back on May 23rd. "Don't tell her I missed the donation day by a few. Love you, Gwen." Sir Kubopedia. Better late than never. Daniel LaBoy, Bath, Michigan, $50. Oh, we're hitting the 50s here. James Sharametta, Napanock, New York. Joe from Syracuse, New York. Longtime listener, hit my son in the mouth years ago. Now he's a huge fan. "So glad Adam has seen the light, and I'm praying for John's health. God bless." Foster Birch, New York, New York. Alex, Sir Alex Zavala from Kyle, Texas. Now has an important job there in Kyle, the school district. Leslie Walker, Roseburg, Oregon. Eichi Kitagawa in San Francisco rounds out our $50 donors. 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It's and at least we have two today. It's been kind of sparse on the birthday list. Sir Kubelpedia, happy birthday to his daughter, Gwen. She turned 12 years old on the 23rd. Happy birthday. And Henry Mackey. Oh, Henry. He celebrates on June 1st. So happy birthday in advance, and happy birthday from everybody here at the best podcast in the universe. It's your birthday.

got a lot of knights coming in for the Order of the Heart. We have special knight rings and red heart pins for Sir Lauren, Carl Nagel, Caddy Bones, and Walker Osler. Congratulations to all of you. You are now official knights and dames of the Order of the Heart.

0: we got, well, we have a knight to bring up. Well, actually, a knight and a dame. So there's the blade. If you can grab yours, John, then we can get this.
1: Yeah, here you go.
0: Get that party going. That's right, Catty Bones, hopping up here, girl. You are part of our family. And Carl Nagel, both of you have supported the No Agenda Show in the amount of $1,000 or more. And that means you join the very exclusive club of No Agenda Knights and Dames.
2: What about Walker?
0: I don't know. Where's Walker? Well, Walker became an Order of the Heart.
1: Yeah, so did Carl and Caddy.
0: Well, I'm just looking at what I was given.
1: It doesn't have it, because on mine it has two knights.
0: Well, so Walker. Okay, stop.
1: Stop, stop.
0: Stop, stop.
1: You didn't get the same note I got?
0: I guess not. Let me double check.
1: Wow, that's unusual.
0: Let me double check. Hold on a second.
1: Oh, you don't have the note up.
0: Well, no, because I put it in.
1: Oh, okay. Yeah, that's right. You had the robots do all the work.
0: No, I put it in. No, I hand copy paste. And, oh, she sent. Oh, tricky dicky. She sent two notes to me. And the first one didn't have Walker there. Well, that's odd. Hold on a second. Let me put Walker. All right. All right, there we go, everybody. I'll edit that out. No one will ever notice the difference.
1: Never had. Nobody will notice.
0: No one ever notices. They call me the Blade for nothing. Yes, hop on up here. Carl Nagel, Walker Osler, and Catty Bones. There we go. I'm very proud to pronounce KB as Dame Catty Bones, Sir Crazy Carl of the Great Carolina Pine Forest, and Sir Zeppelin of the Snake River Plain. For you, we have Hookers and Blow, Rent Boys and Chardonnay, Muffins and Moxie Soda, Dion's Pizza from Albuquerque, along with Yellow Sobe Energy. Ooh, it's so lovely. Along with that, Vodka Manila, Bong Hit Suburban, Sparkling Cider and Escorts, Ginger Oil and Gerbil's Breast Milk and Pablum. 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It's a conversation starter at every single party. 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
0: Yes, the meetups is where you get the connection that always brings you protection. The people you meet at the meetups will be your first responders in any emergency. Today, there is a meetup in Raleigh, North Carolina. It is the Northern Wake June Fun Times meetup. Kicks off at 6 o'clock in Saints and Scholars on Saturday. The first Ukrainian Clogs on the Ground meetup. This will be at 6 o'clock at the Fat Moose. And this is in Bila Cherkva, Kiev Oblast, Ukraine. I suggest you get there before Vladimir Putin obliterates the entire country. So, and please, please, I don't care if it's just one person, send us a meetup report from Ukraine. We desperately want to hear how many people showed up, want to hear that you had fun, and get your server on that recording as well. Coming up this month, Boise, Idaho on the 13th, Franklin, Tennessee also on the 13th, Indianapolis, Indiana on the 14th, Charlotte, North Carolina the 18th, Rotterdam, the Netherlands on the 26th, Fort Wayne, Indiana 27th, the 28th is Longview, Texas. And then we go into July, and we have August, September, October. This stuff is filling up. 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But you can also start one. It's very simple. All you do is just say, hey, I'm doing a meetup, and you select the place, you fill out the information, it gets put up on the website. Thank you, Sir Daniel. Thank you, Mimi, for always managing that. And get that meetup going. They're fun. I guarantee it. 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

0: Yeah, we still have John's Tip of the Day coming up, along with our end of show mixes. But first, it's time for some ISOs. I have four today. I'm loaded for bear. I'm ready to go. You want to hear all my four? Because you've got, you have the celebrity ones, I see. Which are holdovers from the last show. I don't think you can beat mine today. I've got a lot of really good ones.
1: I can hold these over one other show.
0: Well, here we go. Let's listen to number one.
2: Excellent job.
0: Okay. Yeah.
3: No.
2: I enjoy that. I think it's great.
0: Mm-hmm. Come on. Come on. They're getting better.
2: We got way too many eggs.
0: Subtle. And good. I think this one, actually.
4: This production utterly blew me away.
0: It's a little bit of Heather from the Dark Horse podcast. Any of those you like, or do you think yours are better?
1: I didn't like any of them, but okay. Except the eggs one, maybe.
0: Maybe.
1: Well, let's try mine. Let's start with Joe Biden.
0: All right.
5: If I was still president, no agenda would be required listening.
0: That's pretty good, man. That's pretty good. Can Obama top it? Let's find out.
6: Wow. I wish I knew about the No Agenda podcast back in the day.
0: Wow. The back in the day is almost perfect. It's hard. You shouldn't have done these two in one go. You should have thrown in like a loser and you could have had two winners.
5: If I was still president, no agenda would be required listening.
6: Mm. Wow. I wish I knew about the No Agenda podcast back in the day.
0: Which one do you prefer? Because they're both dynamite.
1: I think the Obama one is a little better.
0: Really? Because I like
1: them both. I agree with you. They're both. Why don't you run them back to back?
0: No, that's lame.
1: Well, I'll just say it's a suggestion. Well, pick one.
0: I want to pick Biden. I think.
1: Okay, Biden wins.
0: Because Biden will be dead soon, and we'll still have Obama.
1: Yeah, right. It'll be better.
0: All right, everybody, stand by. It's time for John's Tip of the Day.
7: 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Just the tip with JCD.
8: And sometimes Adam.
1: So I'm cleaning out my office in anticipation of having to take a picture of it for the newsletter.
0: Yeah.
1: And I ran into a product I forgot about. This is something the Eastern Europeans use a lot of. There used to be an era when we used to use iodine for cuts and bruises and gashes. And then we moved to mercurochrome, which was poisoning the public because it's mercury-based. When I was a kid, my mom, you got to put some mercurochrome on it.
0: Mercurochrome.
1: I think I probably, if anybody should have mercury poisoning, it's me. Use mercurochrome. I have fillings with a lot of mercury in them. Because it's where they used to do it.
0: Yeah.
1: And also, I used to play with mercury and turn pennies into dimes.
0: As a kid, you just played with mercury?
1: Yeah. Yeah, you'd rub it on a penny, it'd go right into the penny.
0: And how did you get a hold of this? And how can you still be alive is the question, really.
1: I think it must be bogus.
0: Mm-hmm.
1: So, the thing they used, instead of methylate would took over from, and now it's either Neosporin or
0: Neosporin.
1: Bactine, I think, first came in the Neosporin.
0: Mm-hmm.
1: So what they use in Eastern Europe, commonly, and a good friend of mine who is visiting there says, you go in with you get a cut, a big gash on you, and they said, just put some of the green stuff on it. Just use the green stuff.
0: The green stuff. And that was the green stuff?
1: The green stuff is a product. You can get it on Amazon. You can get it all over the place. It's a dye called Brilliant Green. You should Wikipedia it. You can ask about it. It kills all gram-positive bacteria and funguses.
0: Wow.
1: It has a drawback. I have used it.
0: Well, I wonder what the drawback is.
1: The drawback is it's a green dye. Takes about a month for it to go away.
7: Green advice for you and me. Just the tip with JCD.
8: And sometimes Adam. Created by Dana Bernetti.
0: There you go. Noagendafun.com, tipsofthetipoftheday.net. Go get some green stuff.
1: Brilliant Green is the name of it.
0: Brilliant Green. Oh, man. And don't play with mercury, kids. is not a good idea.
1: Do yourself a favor.
0: Don't play with mercury. End of show mixes. We have some Just Baker, some MVP, and Øystein Berge with an original tune, which he played and recorded himself. It's dynamite.
1: Wow.
0: Yeah, he did. Next up on your No Agenda stream, that Larry show. This is episode 500. It's a big one for Larry. And he will be ranting about adult infants, America's biggest threat. Well, none of those here on the No Agenda show. No siree. And we will return to your airwaves, your earbuds, your speakers, your car system on Sunday for another edition of your bi-weekly media deconstruction on the No Agenda show. Until then, coming to you from the heart of the Texas Hill Country, where, man, the Super El Nino is turning us into the new Napa Valley. In the morning, everybody, I'm Adam Curry.
1: And from Refinery Row, where the No Agenda Podcast Instagram account is now an official Amazon influencer, I'm John C. Dvorak.
0: We'll see you on Sunday. 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
16: 500. 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I haven't done one of those in a long time. Hell, I haven't done one of these in a long time, but more about why later. How do I celebrate episode 500? Well, I've never been really big on celebrating numbers like New Year's. Haven't celebrated one of those in decades. And birthdays to me are just another day on the calendar. To me, something worth celebrating should, first and foremost, be some kind of achievement. Maybe you snag a better job or move to a better place. Maybe you finish a frame-off restoration on a 66 Bonneville. Something like that. Something that you did and did well. Maybe for the first time, or at least better than others. A big win, a championship with some ostentatious trophy, an immortal entry in the record books, something you can stand beside and say, I did that, or we did that. Something momentous and majestic, like saving somebody's life. That must deliver the most extraordinary sense of accomplishment, huh? There was recently a fantastic video of a group of people on a sidewalk in Colombia watching a toddler cling to a ledge three stories up. There was no ladder, no airbag, no uniformed first responders, just a dozen or so of Juan and Juanita Q. Public standing with their arms outstretched until the kid finally lost his grip. They snatched him softly from death. What could possibly top their feelings of elation? That earned a celebration, a big one. A lot of people are desperate for some event that triggers a glorious feeling, a reason for celebration, but they never quite manage it. So instead, they buy stuff, then they stand beside that stuff or drive it or wear it or point to it hanging on a wall or in a display case and say, I bought that, and that's okay. But as anyone with a functional soul knows, after a while, stuff, things, lose their glitter, their shine, and their thrill. But making money to buy stuff does take effort, lots and lots of effort. There's another strata of people celebrating stuff that, well, is on their lower level. The caption under their photo, no, their selfie, isn't, I did that, or I bought that. It's just, hey, look at me. Celebrate me. Why are they handsome, or beautiful, or talented, or heroic, or brilliant, or in some way, anyway, accomplished? Rarely, Generally, they are utterly common. They tend to be members of the participation trophy generation, now well into adulthood. Many are middle-aged. People who spent their entire childhoods being told they are special and extraordinary just because they exist. They were assured by every teacher, from preschool to grad school, that their self-esteem was and is everything. And everything they said and did was fabulous. They were told, you be you. And indeed they are them. Recently I sat at an airport waiting to board a plane. As the jetway door opened and some 200 bipeds exited, I looked at them and I had an epiphany. Many wore pajamas. A small step up from that were those in sweats. Lots of flip-flops and Crocs. Crocs, the footwear that ironically became famous because it was worn by those playing morons in the film Idiocracy. A couple of guys still wore their pants below their asses. Guess they missed the memo declaring that shit was passé back in 2000. There were middle-aged, gray-haired, and bald guys with Hello Kitty backpacks. A 40-something woman with a cap that said, classy-ass bitch. A guy in his late 20s had pristine new sneakers. Upon exiting the plane, he stopped to take a selfie of them in the middle of the concourse where crowds of people had to detour around him and his luggage as he vamped at his tripod-mounted iPhone for the perfect pose for his fucking sneakers. At some point in the last two decades, vast numbers of adults from 21 to 81 regressed to toddlers, sometimes infants, people with zero self-awareness. They don't give a shit how they look or behave any more than an eight-month-old cares if he drops a deuce in his diaper as he glares at you from an adjacent seat. Since we're already deep in the pajama phase, how long until adult diapers are fashion forward? Not for geriatrics with colonic difficulties. We're talking diapers for those with terminal narcissism. UBU was kind of folksy and a smidge humble. Now we're talking about assholes who say shit like,
0: embrace your authentic self,
16: or
0: own your truth unapologetically.
16: Toxic positivity bullshit created to make fucked up losers not just comfortable, but proud to be fucked up losers. Who will make those diapers? Well, Nike, of course. They won't even need a new slogan. Just do it. That's right, shit your pants. Anytime, anywhere. Kind of fits in with the Freudian claptrap. The anal phase has become the only phase, hasn't it? Some years ago, I did an episode where I think I coined the term kidults. Check out episode 330, Spotlight on Scum, in the October 2021 tab at thatlarryshow.com. Or, kidults reprised in episode 382, Happy Meals and Headless Goats. That's in the October 2022 tab. Those kidults have regressed since then. Little did I know they actually have many websites and organizations and an eponymous name, Abdels. That's Adult Baby Diaper Lovers. Here's what one of the websites says.
13: Adult babies are individuals who enjoy acting and being treated as infants, which may include using baby clothing, pacifiers, and other baby items. They may engage in activities such as playing with toys, crawling, or seeking nurturing care from others. This behavior is often linked to the desire for comfort, safety, and regression to a simpler, more carefree state of being. Diaper lovers, on the other hand, have a specific affinity for diapers, deriving pleasure from wearing them or the act of diapering itself. This aspect may or may not involve the role-playing element of being an adult baby. Diaper lovers may appreciate the physical sensation of wearing diapers or the emotional comfort they provide, regardless of whether they partake in the broader adult baby role play. It is important to note that ABDL is a distinct preference and is not inherently linked to any mental health issues. Rather, it represents a niche within the broader spectrum of sexual and emotional expression.
16: Got it? They're not sick in their fucking heads, not mentally ill, it's a preference, see? Not linked to any mental health issues. Were you aware that mental illness has been outlawed? In 2026, everyone has mental health. Some just have issues. And those issues are just a preference, like ice cream flavors, hot coffee, or iced mustard or ketchup. How can anybody denigrate a preference? Jeffrey Dahmer had a preference for killing and eating people. Nothing to get riled up about. Clinicians call it paraphilic infantilism. I think Abdul's is better. These Abdul's comprise a vast and growing block of entitled organisms who are thrilled at the idea of wrapping their greedy lips around a gargantuan government tit. And their demands are simple.
17: Feed me, house me, medicate me, entertain me, celebrate me.
16: And most important, above all,
17: keep me safe.
16: Every fucking leftist bureaucrat and politician, from small town police chiefs to presidents and candidates, now pepper their speeches with the phrase, keeping you safe. Every leftist weasel from Obama to Biden and beyond has used that phrase countless times when wooing their Abdul constituents. Oddly, Obama couldn't keep his own personal chef safe, who somehow managed to drown in the shallow pond at Obama's Martha's Vineyard mansion. Joey couldn't keep 13 American soldiers safe when he ordered an ill-advised and half-assed withdrawal from Afghanistan. At their funeral, you may recall, he kept checking his Rolex. That funeral was infringing on his nap time. Listen to this billionaire candidate in the current California governor's race, Tom Steyer.
18: I was saying in this town hall, it's the job of the governor to stand between danger and Californians. And I mean it. And to make sure that people are safe and to protect them from all the malign influences in this world.
16: Well, how about that? And just so you know, besides protecting all the world from malign influence, he was specifically promising to protect a 17-year-old dude named A.B. Hernandez, who is currently kicking ass in California girls' athletics. A.B. did a great job of looking and sounding feminine. Maybe he should get an award for that. But when he elbowed his way into athletic competition with females, well, that's when his preference morphed into cheating, didn't it? Aided by California lawmakers, especially Governor Gavin Newsom. Have you noticed the NFL has no female players, and the WBC does not let lightweights fight heavyweights for the same simple law of physics? Size matters. Seems Tom Steyer disagrees, and he told A.B. Hernandez that it's the job of the governor to stand between danger and Californians.
18: It's the job of the governor to stand between danger and Californians.
16: Holy shit. So Steyer is what? I guess Superman? Batman? He'll patrol the shithole streets of L.A. day and night in a Kevlar suit and get between bullets and innocent citizens. More than that, he says he'll make sure people are safe.
18: And to make sure that people are safe.
16: How about that? 40 million Californians safe. What a governor. And not just from bullets and 18-wheelers driven by illegal aliens, but from those snarky, malign influencers in the world.
18: And to protect them from all the malign influences in this world.
16: So when those dangerous haters on TikTok and Instagram fail to like the posts of Abdul's in their shit-filled diapers, or A.B. Hernandez standing on a championship athletic platform with biological females whose asses he just kicked, Tom Steyer will protect them. But he will not be protecting those authentic girls who actually earned those first place medals. They can fend for themselves. Not that long ago, politicians promised voters, quote, equal opportunity, unquote. Marco Rubio recently summed up that uniquely American proposition quite eloquently.
19: I mean, my hope for America is what it's always been. I think it's the hope I hope we all share. We want it to continue to be the place where anyone from anywhere can achieve anything, where you're not limited by the circumstances of your birth, by the color of your skin, by your ethnicity, but frankly, it's a place where you are able to overcome challenges and achieve your full potential.
16: Rubio's statement, grand as it is, has become an anachronism, an artifact of the America that used to be, but has not been since about the turn of this century. With the advent of DEI, that equal opportunity concept is obsolete. Marxists deleted equality and replaced it with equity. A word that sounds alike but is very different. Equal opportunity was not a guarantee of success, just a fair chance at it. Brains, skill, and work ethic determined someone's outcome. Equity is part of Marxist ideology that demands equality of outcome for chosen groups. It requires the redistribution of wealth and resources so everyone, well, no, just everyone in the special groups, enjoys the same success. Talent, brains, and work are not a factor in equity. The only thing equity really guarantees is the ultimate outcome of all Marxism, proven across the globe for more than a century, and those are scarcity, suffering, and misery. Except for the politicians in power, they always live very well. But now the scum on the left has realized their most potent promise was made during the China virus pandemic. Safety. First, Trump ramrodded the bogus vaccine with his Operation Warp Speed initiative, which Pfizer deliberately slow-walked releasing until after the 2020 election, which is was a big contributor in giving it to Biden. Then Biden and his minions cranked up the most effective psy-op in the history of this planet.
20: Vax or die.
16: Before COVID, all vaccines' minimum test periods were 5 to 7 years. But then Pfizer, Moderna, and J&J were indemnified by the U.S. government. No matter how ineffective, harmful, or deadly their fake vaccines were, if you took it and were injured or killed, well, tough shit. Not a court in the land would accept your lawsuit. And presto, in only 9 fast months instead of 5 or 7 long years, they had a new vaccine and boxcars of bogus research to prove how safe and effective it was. The first claims were 100% safe and effective, but then people continued getting infected and sick and dead after taking the jab. They had to start revising their ridiculous claims. Down went the effectiveness from 100 to 95, 85, and so on. When it reached about 50%, they shifted to claiming that if you got the vaccine, you'd probably get sick, but you'd be less sick. Joey got the vax 4 times, and he got COVID 4 fucking times. What a vaccine, huh? Amazing. They all lied about it. Biden, the drug makers, the NIH, CDC, FDA, and many other agencies dedicated to your health and safety. The media was more complicit. from dipshits like Jimmy Kimmel to the song and dance routine that asshole Colbert did, flanked by morons dressed as hypodermic vaccine needles. Hey, here's a clip of America's doctor, Sanjay Gupta, raving about the vaccines in 2021.
20: What I would say is that the science, I think, has been clear for some time on not only how well these vaccines work, as you alluded to, but also how well they protect you, how well they work in terms of preventing you from getting sick, but also how well they work in terms of preventing you from becoming infected. And most importantly, and most recently, how well they work in terms of making it unlikely you would pass the infection on to someone else. And I just got off the phone with Dr. Walensky, I'll tell you as well. I called her because I still had some questions after these announcements, but one of the big things was the data that came out over the past couple of weeks really showing that even if you've been vaccinated, and even if you tested positive for the virus after you've been vaccinated, which does happen rarely, but does happen, the data is now increasingly clear that you'd be very, very unlikely to then transmit the virus to somebody else.
16: And here he is backpedaling and lying through his teeth. Just a few years later.
21: What I think was unfortunate, frankly, and this was a communications problem, was that they seemed to also intimate that it would protect you from getting COVID at all, from carrying it. And there was not great evidence behind that. And, you know, we reported as such that wasn't, I think, a communications error. And I think, frankly, Governor, I think it led to a lot of distrust overall of these mRNA vaccines. You said I couldn't get COVID if I got this. Well, I got COVID and I spread it. So what is this? Is this a vaccine or is it not a vaccine? That was a problem.
16: Did you get that? It was a communications problem. Hey, Sanjay, fuck you. Now that the smoke is cleared, you may have noticed the massive ad campaign on all social media trying to pump up vaccines once again. And they got the ailments, don't they? Hantavirus, Lyme disease, Ebola, and that old reliable standby, the flu. They buried us in phony research. But the final statistic, the one they dare not mention, was compiled by themselves. The team at Johns Hopkins Medical. They were the official statisticians who updated the pandemic situation in every nation on Earth day by day, nearly in real time. Number of cases, number vaccinated, and deaths. They abandoned the website in 2023 when the pandemic was clearly over. But that internet is forever. Yes, it is. Here are the stats to spray on Biden, Walensky, Burla, Fauci, and every other deceitful prick who lied to us all again and again and again. These stats settle any and all arguments forever. As the climate change clowns like to say, the science is settled. India, the most populous nation on Earth, with 1,488,000,000 people had a mere 530,000 COVID deaths. The United States, with only 349 million people, that's four times fewer people than India. Well, USA had 1,124,000 COVID deaths, more than twice the number that India had. Big picture. The USA, on Joe Biden's watch, was world champion of COVID deaths. Four times fewer people in India, with more than twice the fatalities. And more than any other nation on Earth in raw numbers or percentages. America the beautiful? Not under Biden. America the sick and dead and deceived. 82% of Americans took a dose of that shit. The vaccine that was not a vaccine. Untold millions were forced to by government mandates and collaborating corporations. When vax or die was proven to be bogus, the new command became
22: vax or lose your job.
16: Scumbag world leaders learned a valuable lesson from COVID. The most powerful tool for controlling people is fear. And since a terrified America rolled up its sleeves in obedience and took a drug that was neither safe nor effective, it's clear the best political selling proposition is not the economy or world peace or free ice cream. It's safety.
1: Make me safe. Keep me safe. I'll do anything.
16: That's the pivotal issue, the only issue with Abdul's, because Abdul's are like the infants they emulate. Weak, defenseless, and helpless. Just look at them. Compare Abdul's to video footage of crowds from the last century walking streets in any major city. Doesn't matter if it's New York, Chicago, LA. The farther back you go, the better and fitter people look. Zero obesity. People were trim, well-dressed and groomed and walked kind of quickly. Women wore dresses and heels. Guys in sport jackets and suits, almost always with neckties. And not just the upper class. The middle class and those struggling at the precipice of poverty made an effort, a big effort, to look good. Presentable. Now, very few people do that. Maybe it first acquired a name with the goofy phrase, casual Friday. Remember that? For a couple of centuries, white-collar jobs meant white collars and neckties, a suit and shine shoes. Casual was a day with a sport coat and slacks, but still a necktie. Why? Because appearances mattered. Not only on surface levels, but also deep psychological levels. The foundations of the psych trade are bullshit, invented by people who were very fucked up. The exalted one, Sigmund Freud, was a raging cokehead for most of his life. He promoted it as a wonder drug. His best pal was a morphine addict, and Sigmund insisted his buddy try coke to wean himself off morphine. Instead, the guy became addicted to both drugs. Freud smoked over 20 cigars per day. Something Freudian about that, isn't there? Yeah, he was a fucking head case. In his day, Freud and his peers were mostly considered nut jobs. Their pseudoscience was regarded the same as Ouija boards and tarot cards. Harvard University refused to recognize it as medicine and referred to it as mental philosophy or moral philosophy. But the kooks embedded themselves in academia. Harvard finally acknowledged psychology in 1936. No one knows more about real psychology than the military. As nowhere else in life, the military creates instant order over chaos and clearly delineated hierarchy of command from the tippy top to the lowest recruit or draftee. What's the first thing they do? Yeah, they shave faces and heads. The USMC doesn't give a fuck about anyone's vanity or self-expression through fashion or tonsorial stylings. They mock and deride that shit mercilessly. Well, for decades they did, but since Hegseth, they're doing it again.
2: We are leaving wokeness and weakness behind. No more pronouns, no more climate change obsession, no more emergency vaccine mandates, no more dudes in dresses. We're done with that shit.
16: Next, they take your clothes and make you wear theirs. You sleep in a barracks with 100 other grunts. And that bed will be made perfectly before dawn because you'll be collapsing into it shortly after dark. If you had man tits and a fat ass, they might have rejected you, but if there was a war on, they'll take you and let some DI carve you up with relentless marches, hikes, and calisthenics. You are going to look and feel strong and fit as quickly as possible. They would systematically crush bloated egos and entitled attitudes until you were reconstituted as their idea of what a man and a soldier should be. These techniques were not invented by the Marine Corps. They were copied from the Romans and Greeks, who used them thousands of years earlier. And they conquered the world with the men they produced. Even though uniforms were and are uniform, in fact, they're not entirely, not at all, Those patches on them clearly denote rank, who is the boss and who is not. Officers get sirs and salutes, and underlings don't. No equity there. For many decades, the USA had the greatest soldiers, sailors, and aviators on Earth because they used a system that was proven over many centuries and cultures. We were one of the last to copy the Romans. Way before us, Germans, British, Spaniards, Portuguese, and French all did, and each took their turns at ruling a lot of this planet. But that changed when Obama fired all the warrior generals and admirals and replaced them with porky woke weaklings like General Mark Milley and other uniformed politicians. Soup brain Joey Biden pushed the military to its nadir when he took a man dressed as a woman and made him a 4-star admiral and assistant secretary of health. Joey then paraded Admiral Richard Rachel Levine around as a paragon of American health leadership. Biden should definitely be in jail.

0: 95-year-old mother out of a personal care home in May of 2020 as nursing home deaths rose, which drew a lot of hypocrisy accusations. But he was never prosecuted or even criticized because maybe he was a Biden sacred cow? But back to the 500. I suppose amassing 500 episodes of a show warrants some audio fanfare. It's been a great experience for me, and I hope a greater experience for you. Over the years, I've received a vast number of emails and gifts, handwritten letters and Twitter comments saying all sorts of marvelous, complimentary things. I'd share some with you, but that would be a little, what, smarmy? Self-aggrandizing? Yeah, I guess it would. Some 4 years ago, I began co-hosting another show entitled Planet Rage. You can listen and decide if it's an achievement worth celebrating, but the fortuitous friendship with my co-host, Big Darren O'Neill, is something for which I'm grateful and celebrate every Monday when we record the show. People make donations as we record, and Darren reads their comments. Here's a recent one that makes it all more than worthwhile.
1: Graham Stanton, he came in before that with $10 and a note that also just kind of puts so many things in perspective and says, this from a 50-year-old single dad with four children, blind in the left eye, and a spine full of cancer from an incurable disease, multiple myeloma. I see you guys as friends. You come and visit me weekly, making living with cancer so much easier. Thank you.
0: I sure am proud and humbled by what that man had to say. So I'll celebrate that. And 500 episodes. And all the wonderful support from you over the years. Thank you. And thanks for hanging with me once again. And I apologize for the long time it took to deliver this episode. Several weeks back, I got some weird bug that kept me coughing. Sleep was very difficult to get. But I seem to have turned a corner and hope to get back on some semblance of a schedule for That Larry Show. 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Come hang with us. I'll see you soon, and until that time, take no shit.

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10: 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Me. And you guys are some out-of-it boomer millennials.
11: So true. But you know what? That's why you fit right in. Welcome to another Tuesday night, my out-of-touch boomer millennials. Another cringe among friends. It is Tuesday night. For real this time. I didn't have to force the space-time continuum this week. And we are coming to you live from FEMA Region 7 on this beautiful June 2nd, 2026. That's right. Turn the page on your Lorian calendar. It's June 2nd, everybody. I'm Sir Spencer, Wolf of Kansas City.
2: And I'm Dame DeLorean.
11: And this rap, meow, is episode 441 of Bowl After Bowl. Welcome. Ooh. Welcome. This microphone stand thing is going to make me want to K my S, if you know what I'm saying.
2: Just keep wandering off.
11: It's so crazy.
2: It's so loose.
11: So crazy, so loose. You know, it's like, that's how I like it. You'd think I would like it that way, crazy and loose. But only I'm allowed to be crazy and loose. Everything else around me has to be real still and real quiet. Get it?
2: Well, it is quiet now.
11: It's quiet. It's quieted down. You know, I wonder if this is the proper
2: hex wrench.
11: And of course, wouldn't you know, it's not. I thought for sure there was like...
2: There were a bunch in that.
11: Obviously,
2: top.
11: I bought two arms and each of them came with its own Allen wrench for the fucking mic arm. And yeah, the two Allen wrenches I have within arm's reach are not the right size. Ain't that the way she goes sometimes, you know what I'm saying? Way to road, boys, way to road. I didn't like the little squeak that my arm is always making. So I lubed the arm up before the show, right in the intro, right before the intro, pre-show. Like the last thing that we did here.
2: Always a good move.
11: Before busting into the live, and wouldn't you know it, now my microphone wants to just...
2: Wander away.
11: Wander downhill, I guess. I didn't know there was a hill in here. What the hill?
2: What in the bowl hill?
11: What in tarnation? So anyway, that'll be fun to fuck with all night long. I'll just be talking and moving to the side as the microphone moves to the side. Pretty cool.
2: That's a dream come true for you.
11: Pretty awesome. It's always something. We're always a work in progress. It's always pardon our dust. We're never done building this shit. We're never done tinkering, fixing, tweaking. But that's all right. It's why we continue to bring you value. For fucking years, okay? For fucking years. More on that coming up in the show.
2: Woo.
11: We got a great show for you tonight.
2: That's right.
11: And usually start off a little recap. What the hell happened since we last spoke? And it's a shorter recap this week because of the Wednesday to Tuesday thing. We had a little audible last week for John's birthday. So that was nice. That means that the very next day was a Homegrown Hits day.
2: Yeah, I re-recapped the whole birthday on Homegrown Hits.
11: That was lovely. It was wonderful.
2: In between tracks. So that was fun.
11: Not a detail left untold.
2: Yeah.
11: So that's cool. You got to check that out. All about the John Fire on Homegrown Hits last week. That was pretty great. Also, a Makey birthday recap.
2: Yeah.
11: Big birthday season. What up, my Gemini out there? Shouts out to all my Gemini.
2: It's your time to shine.
11: I've stopped listing them because you know who you are and so do I, but when I list them, it's like, holy fuck. Holy fuck, I can't even comprehend it all. Yes, so that was great. Nice Thursday. We had a quick dog handoff.
2: Yeah.
11: Before the homegrown hits on Thursday.
2: Was that Thursday? Wow.
11: So quick, I missed it.
2: Yeah. We were getting ready to make burgers and all sorts of yummy stuff for your dad because he was going up to Iowa to party, I guess, and he needed a dog sitter, and we are the official dog sitters.
11: Designated dogs.
2: Yeah.
11: That's us, the DDs. Designated dogs.
2: So you pulled into the driveway. You had just run out.
11: Yeah.
2: To get something.
11: I didn't even see the dust trail he left peeling out of here.
2: Yeah. He calls me. Are you home? I said, yeah. I said, Spence just ran out with Asina. They'll be right back, though, to make burgers. And he goes, well, I'm here. I said, okay, I'll open the front door. He didn't hang up the phone, but I did. Open the front door. Your dad's dogs are at the door already waiting to come in. Yeah. So I let them in. He comes in, he goes to the bathroom, and then he leaves. That was it. Really not much conversation.
11: Interesting. Yeah. So, fun. Cool.
2: I was like, oh, okay. He said, well, probably pick him up Tuesday.
11: I told him.
2: Whenever.
11: Yeah, he called me last night. I told him, hey, why don't you come Wednesday? Then you'll be able to stay for more than 17 seconds.
2: If he wants to.
11: And, you know, I've been trying to get this pole saw back to him. I keep forgetting.
2: Oh, yeah.
11: I borrowed this pole saw ages ago. Gotta give that back. Probably should use it one time before I gave it back. Not one time, but like one more time, I should say. Yeah. So maybe I'll do that tomorrow.
2: Yeah.
11: Oh, it's been a quiet week. I'm not going to lie, here at the bowl. Quiet week. Saturday, did a little grocery run, and one of the few times I left the house over the past week. And made a second round of this buffalo dip. I don't know if we talked about the buffalo dip last week.
2: I don't think so.
11: But oh my God, I made this buffalo dip for the John Fire. So I've had it in my head that I'm going to make this buffalo dip, right? For a while, it's nothing fancy, right? It's the damn recipe that's on the side of a bottle of Frank's Red Hot.
2: Okay? Yeah.
11: Familiar with Frank's? You familiar with Louisiana? You familiar with... Yeah, look, I fuck with anything not called plain red Tabasco.
2: Mm.
11: Really, because that shit's just hot vinegar to me. Everything else is nice. It's a Cholula, whatever you want. Even the weird, like, Christmas gift box set from nothing to holy fuck. Any bottle of that is fine. In the little Walmart loser cheater prepackaged gift idea thing they put on the shelf at Walmart at Christmas. All of those hot sauces better than red plain Tabasco.
2: Yeah.
11: I share. There's one of the few things Doug Stanhope and I agree on. Is that you can't put that shit on anything. It's fucking awful. If I'm at a restaurant and there's the Tabasco, I always ask, you got any other than this hot sauce?
2: The Chipotle Tabasco is pretty good.
11: Chipotle Tabasco is even fine. It's great.
2: But yeah, just that plain old.
11: Even the green stuff, I'm sure, is fine. They got the green sauce.
2: Oh, yeah.
11: I don't really fuck with the green hot sauces, really. Yeah. It's just not my thing.
2: No.
11: I can't even tell you why.
2: Right.
11: I just don't know.
2: What's that taste like? Green.
11: Tastes like green.
2: It's salsa verde.
11: But I don't know.
2: But it's not salsa. Anyways,
11: on the bottle of the side of Frank's Red Hot, that's the classic buffalo flavor. And they got a little buffalo chicken dip recipe on the side. And it's simple as shit. It's you get a half cup of softened cream cheese, a half cup of ranch dressing, half cup of that Frank's, half cup of one other fucking, oh, blue cheese crumbles.
2: Oh.
11: And two cups of a shredded chicken. And basically, you just mix the bitch up, put it in the oven until it gets hot.
2: Yeah?
11: It's that simple. It's real easy. So tasty. Oh, my God. I was thinking about doing it for a while, and I had the stuff, and then the John Fire was the perfect venue to try it out, wing it, whatever.
2: Yeah.
11: It got smashed.
2: It did. Everyone loved it.
11: We took like two bites home.
2: Yeah.
11: Or we might have actually just finished it the next day. Yeah.
2: We had two bites to finish.
11: Two bites after the party were left in there. And so we bit them both. And I was like, fuck, I got to make that again. The shredded chicken to me was kind of like the biggest key part, because two cups of shredded chicken is kind of a lot. I don't really know how much chicken is in when you get the little cans. It's like a tuna can, but there's chicken in there.
2: Probably half a cup.
11: Chicken of the ground.
2: I'm just guessing.
11: Yeah.
2: Like 3/4 of a cup. I don't think it's a full cup.
11: I think it might be a half or maybe even a third. It's not much, right?
2: Yeah.
11: And so I'm like, well, that's probably the biggest economical factor to the dip is the chicken part.
2: Yeah.
11: But I was like, yo, we're going to Costco. Let's just get the rotisserie chickens on the price lock $5 forever scheme.
2: Yeah, loss leader.
11: Just give me one of them, bitches. I got the little barbecue grizzly claw things.
2: Oh, yeah, the Wolverine claws.
11: I'll just shred it up with that. Best decision ever. You just put, and I do a double batch in a little Pyrex baking dish. Do a double batch, so all the things I said a half cup, you cup them. And then 4 cups of the chicken. And that's pretty much a whole rotisserie chicken. You do all the white meat from the rotisserie chicken. You got to throw in probably one leg, one thigh. And then you got a leg, a thigh, and two wings left.
2: Yeah, it's actually crazy.
11: To kind of munch on yourself as the shit's baking.
2: Yep.
11: And maybe dip a little of that in at the end, you know?
2: Yeah.
11: Oh, my God, it's phenomenal. You know, you could even sneak more chicken than the chicken it calls for into the dip. It wouldn't be against any rules. It wouldn't hurt anything. But, oh, dude. Incredible. So I fucked with that again on Saturday.
2: Nice. Yeah, that was yummy.
11: Just here for the crew, you know?
2: But now there's so much. Is there not a big party?
11: There's more left?
2: Yeah, and
11: dude,
2: I find it's
11: I
2: really
11: even
2: rich
11: knew this.
2: And filling. And so I can only have about a half cup max at a time.
11: Yo, I know what we're fucking with in the post show. We're fucking with that buffalo chicken dip.
2: Heck yeah.
11: Make a note. Sunday, hyperspace out once again.
2: Nice.
11: So that was cool. Even got down with a couple of new games. One was this really fun game called Hearsay, where you basically have a judge that rotates each round.
2: Okay.
11: And then all the players get a list of sound effects. It's almost like you got a little soundboard in front of you with all kinds of different cartoon sound effects that you can choose, right?
2: Okay.
11: Things like this. All you get to see as the player is the name of the sound effect.
2: Oh.
11: And once you tap it, you lock it in, you get to tap two. So you combine them. Oh, earwax, I'm being told. Hearsay is something else. Okay, hearsay is something else. Earwax is what I'm talking about. Thank you, Cotton Gin.
2: Cotton Gin in the chat.
11: For the
2: plus
11: chat.
2: Plus.
11: This is our real-time fact check chat, by the way. If you're not fucking with it, then what are you doing? It's IRC chat over on the Zero Node server. You can get there by just going to chat.bowlafterbowl.com if you just want to get in there an easy way. It'll call you bowler or something, and you can change that to whatever your preferred nick is.
2: Yeah. Okay?
11: And you can log in and chat with us. Or you can just join the Noster stream. That chat actually works.
2: It's in the IRC.
11: And we'll see it in the IRC, and you'll see the IRC in that chat. Same with the Owncast chat. If you're over at owncast.bowlafterbowl.com, you can chat. All the chats go to all the other chats, you see. It's all one. What do they call it? Ephemeral? Isn't sure. that a big fancy guy word for the shit that's always alive and going and rocking and connecting, interwoven? So that's our chat. It's a real-time fact check situation. Do you know how inaccurate this show would be without that chat? We wouldn't know what the fuck we're talking about.
2: Yeah.
11: We already don't, but the chat makes sure that we do. Thank you, Cotton
2: Chat,
11: Jim. Yes.
2: Give us the word. Ephemeral means the opposite. It's something that's transient or short-lived.
11: Oh, sure. Well, it is ephemeral in the sense that, you know, once it scrolls past, then it's over. You know, it's gone. No one is given a shit about it the next day, let's say.
2: But we've got a bridge to every kingdom.
11: We do have a bridge to every kingdom.
2: All roads lead to the bowl.
11: It's omniscient chat. How about that, huh? All our chats are omniscient chats. They're ever present in all positions at all times. So anyway, we're playing Earwax. It's a little game. You know, the players pick two sound effects, so you're given a prompt. The judge picks a prompt. Let's say the prompt is signs of oncoming IBS symptoms.
2: Uh-oh.
11: And then you get a list of different prompts. And so I pick like bubbling hot tub, woman scream, you know, and that's the combo. And then the two sounds play next to each other. And then you pick one kind of apples to apples style.
2: Okay.
11: You pick the best sound effect combo.
2: For the prompt you picked.
11: Yep. And then the first player to three wins.
2: Nice.
11: And I just snuck it through. It was real close. There was like five players at two. And nobody really knew that three was the end. And then got that third one. Felt like a hero. Nice. That was a great one. There was another one. I didn't even try to look up the name of this one, but it was like a democratized drawing game.
2: Hmm.
11: Where basically you're given a drawing to start with. You're given like a little doodle to start with. And then your job is to like add on to that piece by piece.
2: Okay.
11: And then there's a final round where everybody's adding on to the same drawing. And then you're picking the best one each round. And then everybody adds on to that best version each round.
2: Huh.
11: And there's like a prompt you're supposed to, like it gave you an oval. Then it was like, just draw the eyes. And the oval to me looked so close to a pubis that instead of drawing the eyes, I drew some curly hairs and a vulva. And a vagina. And a butthole. And the cheeks and stuff.
2: Yeah.
11: And then we just went from there. That was kind of crazy.
2: Nice.
11: Because then it kept on telling you to add face parts. It was like, now add the lips. And it's like, well, fuck, there's already lips on there. Gotta add more lips.
2: You can enhance them.
11: Add the nose. Okay. I think the nose would be right over here.
2: This is where the nose goes.
11: So I kind of ruined it, but also was a lot of fun. Yeah, Jackbox games are just one of the things that we do when we get together at Hyperspace Out every other Sunday. Play internet games with your friends. It's a fun time. Mary-Kate Ultra and Make Heroism host that every other Sunday. So not this coming Sunday, but the one after that, there's actually a break. So then you'll have to wait for not the week after that, but the week after that. So looking at my calendar, just hot dogging it, that means off day is June 14th, Flag Day. So in honor of the flags, we're going to wait. And then the 28th, we'll be back at it. So the 28th of June, you got plenty of time and zero excuses. Mark it down. 7 Eastern, hyperspaceout.com. for all the connecting details, and come have a great time with us yet again. Great time. Awesome time. Yesterday, it was just all work and work.
2: Yeah, all work and no play.
11: When I'm working, I'm working. And then when I'm not working, then I'm working on this bowlafterbowl.com. What have I done? What have I done? The feed cutover happened over the past week, which means that now the feed is officially coming from the web app over there at bowlafterbowl.com, and I've created for myself this little what do you call it? I call it a feed publisher.
2: Yeah.
11: So that's kind of interesting. I don't know. I'm such a feed stickler, a feed hands-on guy. I'm so used to handcrafting my feed that before I make an update to it, I just kind of want to see what it looked like. What did it look like though?
2: Yeah.
11: So, like, maybe I can show you here.
2: Make sure it's actually correct.
11: If anybody's on the visual, you see my nice admin dashboard. And then I've got a feed publisher. And basically what it do is when I make... So, I had some annoying problems where every time I edit an episode on the site, it used to shoot a pod ping.
2: Yeah, pinging every time.
11: And people watch the pod ping, you know, and so like in the chat, it'd be like, feed update, feed update, feed update. And I'm like, dude, I want to just be able to edit several episodes, and then when I get them where I want them, then send the pod pin.
2: Yeah.
11: Also, the problem before was all of those edits would translate to a new feed on bullafterbull.com/feed.xml. But our official canonical feed is actually served from the subdomain feed.bullafterbull.com/feed.xml. So I didn't want to change that again. We already changed that once in the show's history. I don't want to change it on Podcast Index again. So I was like, yo, let's keep the feed, you know, let's keep this little preview feed that's built into the site. And by the way, you can add that to test it out so I can test it in podcast apps and stuff. Just paste that in and make sure it's all working. But then I really want the canon to be this subdomain. So now I've got this little interface and I can go in and I can see the latest item that it adds and just make sure that all my stuff, my description is there. I can make sure that
2: chapters are updated, the date is right, all the time.
11: If there's time splits, I can check them out.
2: Oh, yeah, yeah.
11: Value recipients, etc. I can also go down here to the bottom and I can say, hey, compare it with the feed out there. And it's got a nice little diff checker to check on the differences. And right now, of course, our pub date and last build date are different. Description. All of this stuff. So I've got some tiny little shit to iron out with this. Mainly, what I mainly got to iron out is like getting line breaks taken out or put in the right places. It wants to make it like a as few line breaks as possible. I want it to be human readable, of course.
2: But yeah.
11: Once I get all my changes right, then one time, you know, I can edit 9-10 episodes if I want. And then one time I can click push to canonical feed. And then this is actually tied to the pod ping.
2: Sure.
11: And that was kind of another issue I was having before is I would be editing the episodes without updating that canon feed. And so all these pod pings would fall off, get fired off, and the feed would not actually be updated yet.
2: Oh, no.
11: So I was still hand hacking that part. So
2: yeah.
11: Anyway, this next update round is going to be ironing out some of that little shit, but also doing some more of this test for the live item on and off. Currently, I'm still hand publishing the Noster live events using NoStrudel's event publisher tool, okay. Which is, you know, I've gotten fast at it, so it's really not that bad.
2: Yeah.
11: And if I'm publishing to a paid relay, I've got to just hit sign twice for some fucking reason. But the first time it's like, you must authenticate. But when it throws that error, it also authenticates. So then I can just send it a second time and it's fine. So whatever. That's been fun. Another thing that I'm going to do, and we'll probably talk about this due to, well, I don't think that there actually are specific boosts about it. Chad F. had a great suggestion earlier of just some tweaks on how the Noster login and all that stuff works on the site.
2: Yeah.
11: And, you know, he did a big boost. We'll tell you about it in just a bit. And he had the box checked, published it to Noster, but he wasn't actually signed in. Now, the form says requires sign in, but the form doesn't warn you and say, hey, pal, you're not signed in. There's no, like, status or indicator saying, yo. So, like, if you check the box, I'm just going to add a sign-in button right there. It's like, there's just another place to sign in right there. Or it says signed in as, you know, and has your little profile.
2: Yeah.
11: I got to have some kind of UI hint that says whether or not you're signed
2: in. Or, yeah, like, maybe that checkbox doesn't even show up if you're not signed in.
11: Yeah,
2: it's a good reminder to sign in, though, to be there.
11: You got to have it in Chad F's, right? So I'm also going to try to integrate some of the stuff that he's been doing with Boost Me Bitch, where he includes the same data structure that Fountain is using for their Noster posts, because he kind of sneaks his boosts into the Fountain UI. So anytime you use Boost Me Bitch,
2: I love that,
11: you can see that shit over on Fountain. So
2: that's why I laughed prematurely, because I had just read him describing that in the chat.
11: I think it's great suggestion. So that'll be my next Target, and in general, it's a perfect timing because in general, we're also going to expand the Noster features on the site. I would like people to be able to just come and rock around on Noster, have like a default feed of stuff that we're interested in or that is show adjacent.
2: Sure.
11: You know, friends of the show, bowlers, etc. So that if you don't fuck with Noster, you're never logged in, that feed still kind of is there somewhere if you want it. I don't know exactly where we're going to put it yet, but we'll figure that out. And then I also really want you to be able to just, if you don't fuck with Noster, but you want to just do it via Bowl After Bowl, be able to comment and reply and react and zap and all that kind of shit. Just for like bowlers and people who are friendlies.
2: Yeah.
11: So we'll see, because dude, Noster development is just such a fucking dumpster fire right now. It's not even funny. This isn't even worth the shit stain, so I'll just tell you now. I've seen a few of JB55's posts. He's the Damus.
2: Yeah.
11: Nostradamus, get it? So Nostradamus, he's the Damus dev. Damus for a long time was iOS exclusive.
2: Yeah.
11: So, you know, I didn't fuck with it early on because I don't have iOS. I notice lots of bowlers do. I see the stats and I notice a lot of bowlers do. I always poke fun at iOS in a playful way, specifically because I grew up on Mac and in that ecosystem, and I did have one iPhone. I rocked the 4S. That was my only iPhone, and I was like, dude, gotta go back to the Droid situation. But you know, I tried it out. I've been there, and I also worked at Apple when I was in college. So, you know, I've been to Cupertino. I've stood on the stage, that stage at One Infinite Loop.
2: Wow.
11: Where Steve in his turtleneck changed the world several times. So, like, when I do it, it's okay, get it? And it's like a love tap. I'm friendly fire when I make fun of iOS, okay? But anyway, I never used Damus in the early days. Well, in relatively recent times, I don't know how long it's been out, but they put out an Android version. They actually call it Note Deck, I think, which isn't confusing at fucking all. but I tried it out. It's only APK. You don't get it through a Play Store. You don't get it through Zap Store. You don't get it through all of the weird lunatic fringe apps stores, like what's it called? I can't even remember, dude. Some people are like so strict about how they use a phone. And it's like, dude, if you're strict, you don't use a phone.
2: Yeah.
11: Sorry, dude. I don't know. Like, you're really a purist, you don't use a phone. That's how you do it.
2: Yeah, phones are dangerous.
11: No, you graphene only and you go to the H dot. I have it installed and I can't even remember the fucking name of these, like, privacy freedom, rah, rah, rah, we like this app store better. You know what I'm talking about?
2: I do. I just can't think of it. It's like three letters.
11: Yeah, bro.
2: It's like L something.
11: It's based. I'm not trying to make fun of it. It's the based one. You know, like the based app store? The based one where you get BitChat and stuff like that?
2: Yeah, you know, the thing.
11: Now I feel like an asshole because I can't remember the name of it. And oh, F-Droid. Okay.
2: F-Droid.
11: Yeah. F-Droid. Now people are like, no, F-Droid's the one that went south. It was cool. And then, you know, they got compromised by feds. And now it's...
2: But here we are.
11: Now it's G-Bot. Now you got to get G-Bot. On a D-Google phone with Graphene OX. Or Catalix. Calix. Oh, yeah, I know. I know all that. Okay, I'm just fucking... I'm just tired, all right? I'm just tired and I have a phone. I'm sorry. So, anyway, Damus not available on any of that. F-Droid, G-Bot, Google Play, official TM. You got to go to the site, get the APK. So I fired it up. I was like, fuck it, dude. Like, JB55, I like what he says. He comes across to me as a guy who gets it, right? He's been recently posting about Lightning node running and like, yo, I respect people. I find out they run a Lightning node. I want to support them more. which is how I've always felt.
2: Yep.
11: And then you get the predictable retard replies of, it's too expensive to, I tried doing it, too expensive to want to learn, no? Dude, you don't have to pay any money, actually.
2: Yeah.
11: You're just fucking doing it wrong. Sorry. Like, come in and let us help you and, like, just listen when we say stuff and, like, you don't have to really, you can actually make it pay you a tiny bit instead of you paying it a bunch.
7: Oh, but you know, you run in a cloud, it's like $3 a month.
11: No, just put it on a machine. Put it on a computer. You've got a computer.
7: Nobody have computer anymore.
11: That's another reply I saw.
7: Nobody have computer anymore.
2: Bullshit.
11: I was like,
2: doesn't everyone have a computer? I was like,
11: all right, that might be true in Europoorsville. But here in the United States, of the only place people give a fuck about, everyone has 7 computers in their house, okay? And everybody does still have computers, yeah. And everybody does have a computer that's always on the internet.
2: Yeah.
11: So this online always computer. Now there's people in the sticks who have, you know, shaky reception and shaky connection to internet.
2: Yeah,
11: I get it, all right? Like, don't at me with all these exceptions that prove the rule. I'm just saying, for most people, you can find an old piece of shit machine that you probably don't even... Oh, yeah, I forgot I had this piece of shit laptop from back when I took that course. And, yeah, I could just use that. Oh, yeah, this old laptop that has Windows 10 on it, and I thought it doesn't work anymore. Oh, but I reinstall Linux, and it's actually faster than when I bought it brand new. Oh, okay. Interesting. And then you can turn it into a Lightning node.
2: Yeah.
11: Even if you want to do simp style, you can just run AlbiHub on it for free also.
2: Yeah, right on the desktop.
11: You have to pay for AlbiCloud, but if you want to install AlbiHub, those are two different products, and the AlbiHub is just a desktop install, normie style.
2: Yeah.
11: Like you're installing Jumpstart third grade. Okay, same level of technical expertise required.
2: Even simpler because you don't have to put the disc in.
11: And then people bring one up and then they're like, I don't know a channel and I need a channel and then I gotta buy liquidity. Don't ever buy liquidity. Okay, we can open a channel to you. Everybody out there, if you're a vendor, if you're a podcaster, if you're a musician, if I know that sats are going to be coming your way, I'll just open a channel to you. It behooves me to do so.
2: Yep.
11: Okay? So... you can reach out to people, and you know, node runners are happy to help you out in this way. Actually, turns out node runners are out there just sitting around waiting for more friends. We're not lonely. We're just, you know, we're ready. That's the difference.
2: Yeah.
11: So JB is, you know, just killing it in the replies of like, dude, you're doing it wrong or whatever. That's not my experience. I don't understand where you're coming from. And so I'm like, dude, I get it. I like this guy. He's also kind of stirring up shit lately for poking the bear when it comes to OpenSat and this Odell gentleman that is everybody's favorite. And Jack, who's the daddy of everyone, I guess.
2: Uh-oh.
11: Right? Jack Dorsey is the daddy of everyone. A fellow Missouri Smash boy that I've not met. Still. Dorsey. Come on, man. Let's do ayahuasca together. What's the deal? I'm old school like you, dude. Look, I even have a little scruff beard thing coming in. You know, it doesn't touch my dick yet, but whatever. You know, we probably have some things in common. He is from the St. Louis side, but I won't even bring that up for the first time, at least. You know, we could be cool. But nah, dude, I'm sure you have to gobble baby parts to even get into these rooms. It's like all these disqualifiers, right?
2: Yeah.
11: Even in the most niche, shitty little, poor little spaces on the internet, it's still a good old boys club, and I'm just a bad young lad. Bad young lad in a good old boys world. And it never works out for me, which is fine. Fuck it.
2: Yeah, you're protected.
11: In a way. JB is one of these guys. Williams is his real actual name. JB55 is his at everywhere.
2: Will is a nice name.
11: Will is a wonderful name. he was a beneficiary of a lot of these grants early on.
2: Okay.
11: Seems like a guy who doesn't really play ball all the way or wants to maintain his independence, which, of course, we all know how that goes, even in just regular friend circles. If you want to just still remain your own guy and not, like, be integrated into a Borg situation, you know, you're going to kind of get pushed out. So he's kind of on the push out side of that. But I thought, fuck, this guy seems based and cool. Let me try the app he's been paid, who fucking knows how much money, over the years to do. Lots of accusations on the timeline of how much money he's been paid. I don't really know. I don't really give a fuck. None of my business. Get it? Mine and my goddamn business. So I don't care about that. But I tried. I downloaded this APK, installed, tried to dumbass my way into Damus. It's kind of fun. They've got you default logged into a profile called the... what is it called? It's like some kind of animal, and I want to say hippopotamus, but that's not it. Damus, of course. So you're at Damus.
2: Nice.
11: And like any Nostr client, now this used to be like common knowledge in the beginning, early days of Nostr when I first started. It was like one of the known features you could do is you can log in as any NPub.
2: Yep.
11: And you can see what they see. So you could log, I can log in as you, I could log in as Jack Dorsey.
2: Yeah, you just copy the NPub, paste it in.
11: As the NPub. Now I can't sign any events because I don't have his private key.
2: Right.
11: So that means I can't react, I can't reply, I can't see DMs.
2: Yeah.
11: But I can see his timeline, and I can kind of like cruise around the app as though I'm him and see what he sees. I'm not sure about noties. I think you have to decrypt notifications as well, but I don't know exactly. I'm not even that deep in the Nostr tech weeds. But anyway, your default logged in is Damus, and so you can kind of see some popular shit on Nostr. You know, the regular accounts like Sergio, Man Like Quex, Lynn Alden, I'm sure Odell is on here somewhere. Although, Jack, time is a circle, 5 months ago post. Cool, nice. You know, etc. So all the usual suspects. And then you can go and add account, and that's where you're supposed to log in. So I try to add account. It just has a blank space for... It just is a blank space to raw dog your insect into.
2: Yeah.
11: So it means I can't amber sign in, and I'm like devastated. I'm like, oh, God damn it. This is why I uninstalled Wisp.
2: Yep.
11: Now, I will say that if you use an insect bunker like Amber, a signing bunker, whatever the fucking NIP is, 58, I don't know. I can't memorize all these NIPs. You know what I mean? I've got children. I've got a life. But this Nostr bunker, right? Like, you can't really be super purist on that because you've got to raw dog your insect into that. But it's like, you know, it lowers your attack vector. So instead of raw dogging your insect into every fucking app, you just do the one time, which I've already done. And then, boom, you've got it kind of quarantined off, and you can sign anything else with that. I kind of like that. I kind of prefer that, personally. Yeah. It just makes me feel better, and that's really all security is about, is feeling better, right? So I want to feel better. This just has a raw dog. I looked at some issues on his GitHub, and, like, years ago this came up, and at the time he was like, yeah, I just have the insect thing because, like, I trust myself more than I trust Amber or these other shits, so, like, yeah, I'm gonna just paste it in the thing I wrote. Totally makes sense to me.
2: Yeah,
11: perfectly reasonable. Like, I get that. Like, I'm like, okay, cool. But then I'm like, what if this nigga's a fed anyway though? So
2: right.
11: You know, it just sucks now in the post on-chain zap era. In the post-on-chain zap era, now you're raw-dogging an insect that is not only a profile, but it's also potentially a Bitcoin key. Yeah. If anybody has on-chain zapped you for fun. So, like, this is just kind of... Nostr development is just getting more tangled, convoluted, and fucked. Instead of better, it's getting worse. Instead of more people using it, it's less.
2: Yeah.
11: And I think the biggest reason, it's what we've been bitching about for years, is that people are trying to develop for grow user instead of developing for make useful shit. You know, make this shit more useful. That should be the goal. That should be the key goal. That's what you're building for, right?
2: Like, yeah.
11: What is our aim today? Well, we want to build something more useful and easier and more pleasing to use. And then as a result of that, more people will use it. And that's like a happy symptom of doing it correctly in the first place.
2: Yeah.
11: But no, everybody's chasing users first, which distracts you from making useful shit. Right. Or tricking yourself into thinking something that a retard Twitter trapped or TikTok trapped or Instagram trapped user wants to have. And you're going to do, okay, well, let's make an Insta clone. Let's make an X clone. Let's make a, and then it's like that, but worse. And so people look at it and go, no, Insta's Insta and it's comfortable and it works. And I've been on it since 2009, you know, like no one's switching over to a thing that's like a worse version of it.
2: Right.
11: That's new and broken and sucks. Actually, it actually sucks. Like you try to use Noster, actually sucks.
2: Yeah.
11: Your noties don't show up.
2: And pubs don't turn into usernames.
11: And pubs are just unresolved strings. A lot of the time, the profile pictures are just a robot image made by the hash a lot of the time. And, you know, whether you got the right relays or not, whether you got all this shit or not, Wisp was working well, but then they logged me out and required the raw dog.
2: Yeah.
11: I saw a post like, hey, you can install the older version before that update here. And I'm like,
2: work.
11: Yeah, I can, can't I? So I thought I'd give Damus a try. Same problem. Will actually replied to me and he was like, oh, that's an old bug, but it's fixed now. And I'm like, okay, and nigga, where's the fix then? Because yeah. I'm on your site downloading your APK from your site. And then he linked me to this pre-release new version. And I'm like, oh, cool. So I download it, run it. It says, Damus has been updated. And I'm like, cool. Open it up. Same story. Same story. There's actually not an Amber login option still, even though I updated. And then it's like new to Noster, create account. I'm like, all right, well, fuck it. I do need to spin up keys for bowl after bowl.
2: Okay.
11: That's another thing on my next week's to-do list so that the show has its own in-pub.
2: Yeah.
11: And then the lives can go from the show's in-pub instead of mine. It'll make more sense. There's just things that we need to be posting from a show account rather than my account.
2: Sure.
11: Easy enough. Or your account for that matter.
2: Yeah.
11: So I tap on add new account. I get a black blank nothing screen.
2: Oh,
11: it says onboarding and it has a back button and that's it.
2: Oh.
11: So I tried. Hey, bro, I like you. I tried. And now I'm just one of those annoying guys in the ads being like,
2: it didn't work.
7: I tried it. It don't work. And this is what I'm seeing. And I don't know what I do.
11: So I'm that guy again. Cool.
2: Yeah.
11: More Noster stuff. That's the Noster way, dude.
2: I just want fun.
11: I just want fun too. Like, I want a fun place. Look, Twitter in its early days was fun. Back when we were young enough that millennial snark was still cool and edgy. Now it's old and gay.
2: Yeah.
11: Now it's boomer millennial cringe, and none of that shit works anymore. Like the stuff that used to be really funny, like Drill and Dweedle and Weird Twitter and all that, like that's fucking stupid now. It used to be cool, you know, it used to be like the hip thing and nobody knew about it. Now everybody's doing that and it's hack. No Agenda Social was a wonderful place.
2: Yeah,
11: until everyone got ass mad at one another and misunderstood one another and talked past one another and daddy broke his toys and said, no, you guys go somewhere else. And then No Authority Social.
2: It's a piece of it.
11: Is the remnants like of what remains.
2: Yeah.
11: But there was a big scattering and a lot of hurt feelings that never really got resolved. You know, it was a sandcastle that got kicked over.
2: Yeah.
11: And then now there's kind of like an anthill with cool ants in it. But you know what I mean? Like it's not what it was.
2: Right.
11: it's not the place that it was, and everybody knows that. And, you know, a lot of it's better now because of it, but it's also more insular now and even more niche and clicky, which was already pretty niche and clicky. So what are we doing? I mean, the small group gets smaller, you know what I mean? It's just a story of another year gone by, but I would like a place that's just fun and cool that is only that. You know, the stakes are low, the fun is high, the cool is present. Doesn't have to be the coolest thing ever. But it has to be somewhat cool. Every fucking Noster thing is just like the absence of cool, dude. I'm trying so hard to find the cool. There's a couple of little guys there here and there. Of course, there's bowlers here and there, and they keep me sane throughout all this bullshit.
2: Yeah, that's pretty much my only follows.
11: I like
2: bowlers, which keeps me sane.
11: I like the show stuff that goes on. That's neat. I like this guy, Vinny. Vinny is a new guy that has been interacting with me, and I wasn't sure at first. Because I saw this drama, and instead of like getting in the middle of it, because I'm on the edge anyway. By the way, don't get me wrong. Some of my best friends, I feel like a guy who's trying to pretend he's not racist, you know? Some of my best friends are black. Well, some of my best friends are on OpenSats grants, you know what I mean? So it's like, I don't have a problem in and of itself with OpenSats or any of that internal drama that's going down right now. But I do kind of see the writing on the wall of it's a cigar club. And if you're a good boy, pat on the head, and you follow programs, then you're in and you can be in and you're clicked in. If you're in any way controversial or you're not, you know, you don't lick the toe at the right moment, then you're become an enemy.
2: Mm.
11: And I've just watched that from the sideline. I've watched that happen from the sideline. And so I know that I don't work in that situation. You know what I mean?
2: Totally.
11: I am not the guy that's going to go in there and kiss the right ass cheek.
2: No, because I would kiss no ass cheeks. You know?
11: I'm the guy who gets invited to one thing and they watch me the whole time. And they're like, there's a fucking asshole. Don't do
2: Fringe radical.
11: And I'm like, hey, guys, who's got a whiskey for me? And, you know, I smile and shake hands and play my songs, and then I go the fuck home at the end of the night. Before the end of the night, even. Get it? So, yeah.
2: But that's the thing, is Noster's a protocol, so you can just do whatever you want with it. Like, everyone can use it in their own way.
11: That much is true. It's just early days, dude. It's,
2: yeah,
11: it's
2: exactly.
11: Another early day symptom.
2: Gotta integrate it into more fun events and stuff.
11: And I think a huge problem is, like, the capture of primal and stuff is a big issue because there's really like two worlds on Noster, and it's like,
2: oh, sure.
11: Primal is this insular bubble where a lot of people are hitting. That's like the first mouth hit. It's like the Coinbase of Bitcoin, where it's like, yeah. Well, if you want to get started, what you're going to do is make a Coinbase account.
2: Yep. And people say, well, primal just works.
11: Primal just works. Well,
2: I heard it with Wisp too.
11: You know, as far as you know.
2: Yeah.
11: As far as you know, there's a lot of stuff that you don't see because you're on Primal, you know, like
2: but there's a lot of stuff that you're forced to see because Primal has mascots and an algorithm.
11: A lot of stuff you're, you know, just sneakily fed because you're on Primal. That's exactly right. So, you know, they have an internal caching server, and I don't have a problem with that in and of itself. I don't think that's a problem. I think that's a good solution for the biggest part of what's broken with Noster is basically that you're making all these requests in a decentralized way every time you do any fucking thing. It takes ages, dude.
2: Yeah.
11: It takes ages and it doesn't scale. I know that that's a gay phrase to say that I've myself called out 100 billion times. But in this case, like, actually, yeah, if you do it that way, every relay that you add adds an order of magnitude of difficulty.
2: Dang.
11: For requests that you're running through. So it makes sense if you're just pounding some internal database that you let the database talk to all these relays, and then when the user's requesting something's client-side, they're just talking to one place. Way better. Way faster. Way smoother. I think that's the great move. However, the problem is that then you got a trusted maintainer, which is kind of the opposite of the idea here, right? So you have to have some kind of weird in-between. You have to be able to add relays that you want to add. You have to be able to leave relays you don't want to see. That sort of thing. So I don't know. It's just a fucking dumpster fire over there, bro.
2: Yeah. I will say I have been having fun with homegrown hits using Show. Shout out to Make Heroism and Mary-Kate Ultra for getting that going. And Rod behind Show, because we got our merch up there. So you can shop the hitter merch while watching homegrown hits and listening to tunes.
11: Yes, that's pretty cool. He reached out to me. Rod did privately and was like, hey, you want to test this stuff? And I was like, give me a few days, I'll get back to you. And then like a week later, I was like, sorry, I didn't get back to you in a few days. But really all I've got on this side is stickers. Also, I heard you're messing with homegrown hits. So like that's probably better to test anyway because they actually have merch.
2: Mm-hmm.
11: And all I got is...
2: We just got some new stuff in the homegrown hits shop too. It's embroidered.
11: Nice.
2: It looks really nice.
11: Holy hell. Yeah, I gotta figure some Bowl After Bowl merch out, dude.
2: Yeah, we got to. We've talked about things. And there's also so many awesome, loyal bowlers that we have to thank all the time, every Tuesday. And so I want to do something for them, too.
11: Yeah,
2: and
11: totally.
2: And then aspiring bowlers be like, look, you too could reach this level of bowlerdom.
11: Yeah. Guys like Rod, guys like Hazard, there's people that give me hope. But I just don't know how much hope I have left to, like, place that can be unfulfilled. Get it? It's like, I'm stopping to just hope by default. Because all of these guys let me down so fucking often, you know?
2: Yeah.
11: That I almost just want to be like, okay, you're a shithead until proven otherwise, I guess. You know what I mean? Like, I want to flip completely around. You remember bright-eyed, starry-eyed Optimus Spencer?
2: Yeah.
11: Remember that guy who was like, yeah, man, give people a chance. Everybody gets one free, you know? Dude, I think people got to earn the first one now. I think I'm fucking tired of it, dude. I'm fucking tired of being let down constantly.
2: Too old for this shit.
11: You know, like, I don't understand how it's difficult. I say what I mean and I feel and I think. And I believe. And you can go back to the fucking beginning of this shit and listen to me say the same things back then that I believed. And there's still, you know, the same things. The core principles, we call them values, right? Like, I keep my values. I didn't just switch it up because the current changed one day and everybody did this thing, right? Like,
2: right.
11: I just kind of, like, no. You know, I stand on... the homies and the values and the vision of the future that we've been walking toward the whole time, right? And it takes constant reorientation and like stepping back and reassessing and being like, are we still walking that way? Yep. You know, sometimes I listen to old bulls with buds on the stream and I'm like, oh yeah, you know, we're still talking about the same shit. You know, we're still heading in that direction. We're still oriented.
2: Yeah.
11: Toward the future and the truth.
2: Just look at the Bowl After Bowl website.
11: I mean... isn't that just what a man is supposed to do? We call that being a man. So, like, where... I don't know, dude. It's crazy. It's crazy. I don't even want to say any much more because I'm just going to get everyone in trouble. But, yeah, you know, I have hopes. I have hopes. Makey said we should get Rod on a Bowls with Buds. That might be cool. Maybe we can discuss some of this, get some frustrations out, you know, make a new friend and stuff. Like, I want friends... my heart's open to friends and friendship, you know? I'm just getting older and crankier and more burnt now, you know? And it's just like, it's tough to really be like, all right, take a chance. I mean, you know,
2: well, time
11: on,
2: this, is valuable,
11: on the other hand, like Shadrach, you know, new friend, that worked out great and it was a full leap of faith. So, you know... I'm arguing with myself at this point, but it just, I don't know, like the shit I've been seeing on Noster is just like such an eye roller and frustrating to the point where like, I don't even know how deep I want to jump in and fire off stuff because everybody's already doing that anyway. And it's all just the most retarded shit.
2: Yeah. I don't know.
11: So
2: you've already got it pretty well integrated into the website.
11: Yeah. So. I would love Bowl After Bowl to just be a place where you can just stay in it while staying out of it, which is our specialty anyway, right?
2: Yep.
11: Like, so I think there's a place for that.
2: I think that's how I like playing it, too.
11: I think there's a place for that. You know, just like keep adjacent to it. Smoke a cigarette on the back porch of it. without really just like selling your life to it, you know?
2: Yeah.
11: Anyway, let's thank some people.
2: Yeah, we got bowlers to thank.
11: We got bowlers to thank who actually do the leap of faith, who actually do, you know, come through and keep the show on rolling down the lanes every single week. It's a value for value production. Value for value production. What does that mean to you? It means a lot of things to a lot of people. To us, it just

0: for millennials, but it's all there up front for you, and we don't charge you to get in the door and see what it's all about. And we don't charge you to stay.
1: Yeah.
0: We don't charge you. Get it? We do, though, ask if you are coming back week after week, bowl after bowl, you're starting to see the value in the show. You're starting to see the value in the site. You're starting to see the value in the product we're putting forth. We ask that you figure out a way to return that value. Just get involved in some way. You know, match bowls with us. It's really going back to, we call it the first rule.
2: First rule of being a smoker is it's bad manners to keep bumming all the damn time.
0: And that's it. It's just a really simple thing about being grown-ups, you know. And a lot of bowlers have been just knocking it out of the park when it comes to this kind of thing. Week after week. And so we thank those people up front in the show to show our gratitude. Gratitude's the attitude, after all. There's a bunch of ways to do this, and we're adding more all the time. I teased a Amazon wish list last week. I have it, but I just haven't copied the link over to anywhere. But that's another thing on this week's bowl list. So next Tuesday on my birthday, we'll be like, happy birthday, here's the Amazon list. Okay. Just different like stuff for the studio that would be interesting. Open to suggestions, putting it on there too. But we just want more ideas. We want to keep things fresh. You know what I'm saying?
1: Yeah.
0: PayPal is the OG. It's kind of like where it all started in terms of baby's first value. And it's still available. If you go to bowlafterbowl.com, scroll to the bottom of the page, there's a donate button that goes to PayPal. You can set up a one-time payment. You can send a one-time payment, I guess you would say. And it allows you to put a little note in there. Or you can set up a recurring payment. We got a recurring payment that came through on the first of the month as per usual. Chad F.
1: Hey, Chad. Thank you.
0: One of the MVP bowlers, of course. Chad F., CEO of the Free and Open Internet, with a 1420 monthly donation. This is the 2-year anniversary of him setting up that monthly donation.
1: Thanks, Chad F.
0: Isn't that awesome?
1: Yeah, it's epic.
0: So just to put it in perspective, the Linode bill is like a little over $100 a month right now, and I think I need to optimize that and trim it down. I've trimmed it down a little bit, but as we are migrating all of our infrastructure off of any other third-party host and onto our own Linode stuff and our own FTP servers, I want to try to whittle that down, right? That monthly cost. But
1: totally.
0: This is how bowlers help that monthly cost. So, you know, to Chad F., it's just 2 years ago, he set up this 1420 thing that hits in the first of the month. And then that really adds up after time.
1: Definitely.
0: If you do 1420 times the 24 months, you know, it's over $340 now.
1: Wow.
0: And it keeps adding on, and it keeps adding on. So, Chad F., dude, we so appreciate all of your support and the value you've put into the show. And truly, like, you're one of the guys we wouldn't be able to do this without.
1: Seriously.
0: So we definitely appreciate that a lot. That was the one new PayPal this week.
1: Nice.
0: But a lot of people also getting in through the sats on this podcasting 2.0 business. You can use any of the podcasting 2.0 apps to participate with that. And there's a lot of stuff you can use that ain't even on that site anymore. But we always like to tell people, take off all your clothes, go to nudepodcastapps.com to get started. There's a little jingle you can do it to.
3: I'm going to do some sats. I've got 40,000 in my wallet. I'm boosting value contribution. This is fucking awesome.
0: If you're in this deep and you still haven't done a nude podcast app, well, might as well just check out bowlafterbowl.com.
1: Yeah.
0: And see one of the supported wallets that way too. There's a few different wallets that work. I happen to use Albi because I've been using those guys since they were invented. And it still has always worked for me. You know?
1: Yeah, still does.
0: So I continue to do that when I'm doing browser-based stuff. But there's a lot of other options as well, and you can check it out with that boost option on the website. It will kind of trigger a wallet open, and there's a different login process, whether you're

0: mobile or whether you're on desktop, but we try to support a lot of stuff. And I hope to even expand how many things that we support in the future. I even have this fever dream of one day doing little custodied things where you can just send it sats and then you've got a wallet in the Bowl After Bowl app. And then I can steal that at any moment that I want.
1: Make it a game.
0: And we randomly steal somebody's every week. I think that would be fun and educational and good for the show. But I haven't really touched that yet. I understand it's a big kind of like can of worms and... You know, there's an element of danger involved. But, you know, we live a little dangerously here at Bowl After Bowl. Let's talk about some boosts. I'm scrolling back in the helipad. That's how I read my boosts, because it just watches my node and then lets me know what hits it.
1: Yeah.
0: And it sees podcast boots this way. Let me see here. Here's the boost as we were going to bed. What the woot, says Chad F. Good night, bowlers, with a salute. From Boost Me Bitch.
1: Nice. Thanks, Chad F.
0: You know what? I think we read that because we also read this 3333 from Bully Steve.
1: Oh, yeah. He was going to bed as the bowl was sparking up.
0: So he hit that in the pre-stream. But here's a boost to say goodnight. 333 sats from Eric PP.
1: Thanks, Eric PP.
0: Out of CurioCaster. Gosh dang it. You know, I think that we read all of these because then Piranesi we read, the Pepe boost, the boost, yeah. All of that was read last week.
1: Wow.
0: So, and even the Sunday from Make Heroism, that was pretty much the entire show last week. So, this must be it. The happy belated birthday to John. You know what it is? I scrolled back to 6 days ago, but I actually needed to hit five.
1: Ooh, yeah.
0: Because of the time shift continuum that we experienced last week. So this is the actual first boost for the published episode of 440. Chad F., of course, there he is again. Castomatic was the source of the boost. 5555 was the number of sats boosted from Chad F., who said, happy belated birthday to John.
1: Aw, thanks, Chad.
0: Appreciate that, and so does John.
1: Yeah.
0: Sylvie boosted. What's
1: hey,
0: up, Sylvie?
1: Sylvie?
0: Back again from Podcast Guru. 1234 sats from Sylvie, who says, BRB searches the internet in private mode for sexy priest calendar.
1: Yeah.
0: Very nice. Great. Well done. That's funny. Yes, nailed it. I noticed there was another roundtable.
1: Yeah.
0: That was put out. Sylvie was on this V for V roundtable. You remember this?
1: Annual occurrence.
0: This, you remember we used to call them a trickle cast. So this is a trickle cast that has now matched the OG trickle cast that inspired the name Maps with Matt. You remember?
1: Oh, yeah.
0: Anybody remember Maps with Matt, Sir Matthew?
1: My map.
0: I couldn't find it in the podcast index, but there's a couple of places that still have it cached, like
1: nice.
0: The artwork and the titles and the descriptions, but like it won't play the MP3s everywhere I've looked. I can't find the MP3s. I can't find my maps. I can't find my maps. And I'll tell you, I did look up because I was kind of nostalgia fagging. I'm not going to lie. and Sir Matthew made it to episode 4 with Maps with Matt, and it was episode 4, Mysterious Maps. You remember this?
1: Yeah.
0: On this episode of Maps with Matt, we dive into the unknown, exploring mysterious maps containing Antarctica way before it was officially discovered.
1: Whoa.
0: And then that was the last one he ever was allowed to do.
1: Right.
0: Can you believe it?
1: He got a girl handler girlfriend.
0: Oh, so that was in February of 2021.
1: Yikes.
0: Back
1: wow.
0: when I was young and dumb. Didn't give a fuck. Remember those days?
1: 21.
0: Before my 33rd, that was like the crest of the hill. You know? And then I don't know what we've been since then.
1: I'm still
0: trying to figure it out. We're new olds now. We're new olds now, and we're like nostalgia fagging over Maps with Matt pretty hard. But hey! Now the round table's tied with Maps with Matt. Little nice. Trickle cast action. And we'll see. We'll see what will they overtake it. Will they become the longest chain in the trickle cast universe? It's possible.
1: Definitely.
0: Possible. So that was a fun, interesting discussion.
1: Yeah.
0: You know, the Sir Libre, of course, and Raffle T.
1: Yep. Matt Finlay was there.
0: Matt Finlay was on that one. That was awesome. And of course, Jimmy V, the old Canadian guy who knows everything about everything. So that was fun, you know. It went a little 3-hour deal, which I can get behind because it's kind of my format, long format. Interesting ideas discussed with them. Anyway, thanks, Sylvie.
1: Yeah, thanks, Sylvie.
0: And don't have too much fun with that priest calendar. Who else we got? Reed. Reed steps up from...
1: Hey, Reed.
0: He's boosting from our very own website, Bowl After Bowl.
1: Nice.
0: With 1111 sats, 4 Richards in a satchel, Reed says this, Bitcoin scam in Holyoke, Mass? LOL, I did not expect to catch my local news from Bowl After Bowl. Hey!
1: Oh, sweet.
0: We're in there. We're in there.
1: Yep.
0: Checking it out. We are in your state. We're in the Massachusetts.
1: Yeah.
0: So, yeah, we're plugged in. We're plugged into the mass holes, man.
1: We love mass.
0: I'm an honorary mass hole. The first time I went out there, I was like 4. My matrilineal lineage. How do you say that?
1: Yeah, matrilineal.
0: My maternal line runs through Massachusetts, okay? So I got going back there way back. Hasky, what's up? He's saying what's up in the chat.
1: Hey.
0: He's watching for the first time from Damas.
1: Nice.
0: Damas. Nostradamus. So, you know, I was like fiddly-fee, fiddly-fying with myself. I will probably just throw my raw dog, my insect into that fucking thing because... You know me, I'm impatient, and I can be convinced to do stupid shit. So, welcome, though. Welcome, Hasky, first-timer. First-timer, hope you stick around. What else do we got coming in? Okay, so Reed.
1: And yeah. Then, oh, yeah, you were saying your maternal lineage is from Mass.
0: Yes.
1: But I was born and raised in Mass.
0: And,
1: so
0: yes, my wife. I became one with the Massachusetts.
1: Yeah.
0: You know, in the biblical sense. Of the idea. So, you know, we can keep Massachusetts maternal.
1: And you've got a better Massachusetts accent than I ever have.
0: Fuck, dude. Whatever.
1: It's wicked crazy.
0: Every time I go back there, I'm just like falling into it.
1: You just
0: like,
1: fall casually, right into
0: like,
1: it.
0: Whatever. Like when I go into the Walmarts, I'm like, pardon, do you know where the hardware department is? Could you point me to all the hardware department? Thank you. Appreciate you. It's called chameleoning. What do we Geminis do? It's called mirroring, biting the style, social chameleon. Get in where you fit in. And when in Rome, talk like this. It'll get you more friends, you know? People won't look at you like you're a fucking weirdo. That's all. I just want to be a normal guy out there. Normal guys kind of talk like this a little bit.
1: Definitely.
0: It's whatever. Lots of Homegrown Hits love we're scrolling through, of course. You can catch Homegrown Hits every Thursday on the Bowl After Bowl stream, and on Noster, and on Shosho, and on all of the stuff. It's on all of the stuff.
1: Yeah. It's the only regularly occurring decentralized music podcast out there.
0: There you go, dude.
1: Crazy.
0: Yeah, so if you want one of those, there's only one you can get.
1: Yeah.
0: 333, Chad F's back for more. Can't keep him away. 333 from Chad F. Just the boost, no note, just aww, a Castomatic boost.
1: Thanks, Chad.
0: Boosting what we eventually titled Jobs Against the Babies.
1: Yeah.
0: Episode 440 last week.
1: Plenty of those.
0: Much appreciated, my brada, my brada. Here's a Rev Hoddle boost. He was going back in time a little bit to episode 436, You Guys Did Andrew. Remember that one?
1: The titles... never can remind me of what the content was.
0: So, it's yeah, for bowlers who might be a little bit newer, all we do when we title this, we bit this from Hog Story, who used to do the same thing.
1: Yeah.
0: We go through the voicemails, because you can call and leave a voicemail, 816-607-3663. We go through the voicemails, and the Google Voice makes a transcript, and these transcripts always have funny little errors in what it mishears the caller say. And so we just pick one of those errors for a completely out of context title that has nothing to do with the show. And that's an easy, fast way to name the show without having to sit and come up with a title and worry about SEO and what do we talk about. And as if you can sum up any one of these fucking shows that we do in 3 to 5 words. Well, it turns out you can if the 3 to 5 words are something like, you guys did Andrew, episode 436. Anyway, Rev Hoddle's boosting in. He's using Fountain, so 127 sats from Fountain here. He said, listened early, boosted late. Dag nabbit, 40 HPW value chain. Hey, there you go.
1: Thanks, Rev.
0: You can boost and you can listen in to completely different times and spaces.
1: Yeah.
0: And even a month ago, you can go back. Even a year ago, you can go back. Even 5 years ago, you can go back and boost then too. So that's the cool thing about it. We have very low time preference around here.
1: True.
0: And we know that bowlers come into the bowl at the time they deserve, you know, and you get in at the time you deserve. And a bowler is never late.
1: Yeah.
0: Right. I believe that's canon, that a bowler is never late.
2: Ah, bowler, right on time.
0: So thank you. Come on in.
1: Always right on time.
0: Always right on time, these bowlers here. Here's another Rev Hoddle boast. 332 sats from Rev Hoddle. We can throw the extra sat in for you. Here we go. There you go.
1: Nice.
0: That makes it a 333. I just wanted to do the dings, dude. And he says, Shadrack turns the tables. He's listening to episode 437. That's the last Bowls with Buds we did with Shadrack.
1: Oh, sure.
0: By the way, bowlswithbuds.com gives you just a view of all the buds that we've had on the show. Shadrack turns the tables and starts interviewing Sir Spencer, and the resulting recording does not disappoint. If you missed it, time to go back and listen. Add this one to your queue.
1: Nice.
0: 40 HPW value chain. Such an astonishing and humbling endorsement from Rev Hoddle there. I very much appreciate it. I'm glad you got value out of the conversation. And I can say, just speaking of the value chain and things that we've talked about with Rev Hoddle himself, you know, we had like a 40% jump in the downloads of that show after you posted that and told everybody, you know, you recommended it. So
1: wow.
0: I think a lot of people got value out of it. And Shadrack certainly is a guy that brings the value and kind of gets all this stuff and is working on all the stuff in his own little corner of the universe. So,
1: yep, building bridges.
0: That's exactly what we're trying to do, is just like connect the wires and the channels to these little Meshtadel nodes all around, you know? So we really appreciate that, Rev. It's awesome what a little boost can do. You know, it's more than just the monetary value of it. It's the social graph that expands from it.
1: Yeah.
0: That just gets it in people's ears and lets them experience what this is all about. So very much appreciate that. All right, are you sitting down?
1: I am.
0: I got a big fat boost and my node can handle it. Let me tell you what. This came in from Bowl After Bowl, the website, so it's a great test. 42,000 sats.
1: Whoa.
0: From the great Chad F, everybody. Woo. Once again, Chad F. And it's not the last time we'll be thanking him, but it is another time. Let's go.
1: That's a big boost.
0: Let's go.
1: Hell yeah. Thanks, Chad. CEO of the free and open internet. All right. Quiet down.
0: Grab a gun and wave it around. There you go. Chad F. 42,000 sats. He says, buy the dip, boost the dip. Heyo.
1: Nice.
0: Give me a ba-ba-ba boost.
1: Oh,
0: you're not even set up to do that right off the bat.
1: I have a hilarious story about my Rodecaster.
0: I haven't put ba-ba-ba boost on the board yet, but I think it is in my downloads folder, so I could actually just probably fire it up faster than you.
1: Now, it's a race to ba-ba-ba boost.
0: It's a literal race. Yeah, and I'm going to win. Ba-ba-ba boost. Ba-ba-ba boost. Of course, Sir TJ the Raffle made that after our little joke read of his boost last week, which I don't know. I guess that was the right way to read it.
1: I think after so. All.
0: And speaking of the V for V roundtable, that got dropped on that show too.
1: That
0: so
1: was awesome.
0: This is what I love about saying stuff in people's ears over and over, and it kind of like seeps through. From the jump, we've been a society and culture iTunes category podcast, right? And that's really where we fit in the best. The culture.
1: Sure.
0: It starts with the culture, and you can say it's the tech, and you can say it's the drug war combating, you know, like the drug law reform, and there's all these different aspects of it, but it comes down to a root or a tree trunk of culture, and that's where it's at, you know? And that's why we have low time preference. That's why we're consistent in messaging, and over time,

0: We're back every week doing it to contribute to the culture because it's a regular hang. That's part of culture. You know, you establish a culture, but then you need to maintain a culture.
1: Yeah.
0: Otherwise, a culture will die out. It's also not about credit fagging, too, which I really love. I've seen other guys kind of call out credit fagging recently, which is so fun. Like, in my opinion, I'd rather have you say my idea than say my name.
1: Sure.
0: You know, I get more joy out of like, oh, you got the idea that I'm trying to like get out there.
1: Yeah.
0: Bubba Baboose was so sweet. And there's other things throughout the V for V roundtable. People are breaking down, you know, people seem to have like a lot of different nitpicks about methods or about names of things. And I don't get washed up in all of that. I like the core concepts underneath, the underlying concepts, the low time preference, the sovereignty, the freedom of thought, the freedom of action, the freedom of motion, and just contributing whatever your role is. You know, I recognize we all have a lot of different roles to play, varied roles. And so to see a lot of these memes propagate, you know, to see Chad F. get his due everywhere he goes now as the CEO of the free and open internet, that kind of stuff. It's like, yes, we're teaching the people about our culture. You know, we're spending and sending and stacking sats. We're doing all this cultural stuff, and that's what's really important. So that was such a fun time. And Bubba Baboose, dude, fire.
1: Yeah, so good.
0: Sir TJ. Raffle T, fire, bro. Absolute fire. Chad F, buy the dip, boost the dip. Very fire. Thank you, sir. And then tonight, Bully Steed hit us with a 1-1-1-1.
1: Woo! Thanks, Bully Steed.
0: She says, ah, bowler, right on time. She knows the drill. She's in the culture.
2: Ah, bowler, right on time.
0: She's in the culture. Bully, I tried to text you. I don't know if I still have your same number. Hit me up. I tried to send you a text. Let me know if you got that text or if you have a new number or how I can slide into the DMs another way. Let me know. Okay, let me thank some streamers, because in addition to Boost, you can also stream sats from all these wild and wonderful apps.
1: That's right.
0: And we've got bowlers who've done been streaming sats, starting with, once again, yep, that's right, Chad F.
1: Hey, Chad.
0: Streaming out of Castomatic. Eric PP also streaming out of CurioCaster.
1: Thank you, Eric PP.
0: Streaming some sats in. Let's see, lots of homegrown hits getting streamed sats as well.
1: Oh, yeah.
0: Local Bitcoiners are being streamed sats. People are re-listening still to my episode 9 over there. If you haven't checked it out yet, it's a fun discussion about where Noster and podcasting 2.0 and meetups and value for value all intersect. And so it's a really nice kind of free-form discussion with Rev Hoddle and Reed over there at Local Bitcoiners. You can check it out at localbitcoiners.com. I was on episode 9. Which
1: nine,
0: is,
1: nine, nine.
0: According to the latest leaderboard numbers, still the most supported episode.
1: Wow, cool.
0: So thank you, everyone. Let's keep that up. Let's keep that up. If you need to boost an episode of Local Bitcoiners, I implore you to boost episode 9. We want to stay on top. We love it. We love it. Thank you, everybody. Also, I noticed, okay, so last week I dropped on you that we added XMR chat.
1: Mm-hmm.
0: Just as a fucking thought experiment, right? Don't crawl up my ass about it, right? I was all like, hey, just another door that we're opening. You don't have to even go through that door. You don't have to come in through that door. You don't have to do anything about it. It's fine. But we're on XMR chat just to see what that's all about, right? I got one guy who sent an XMR chat. Do you want to guess who that one guy is?
1: Is it Chad F?
0: It's Chad F, of course. Who else would it be? If it's one guy, it's gonna be Chad F, who sent in the following message on XMR chat. He said, I have no idea how much this is, but I have a little Monero and Cake wallet from using this with UGM, Ungovernable Misfits.
1: Nice.
0: And yes, indeed, that is the common thread. If you want to get all up in arms and mad, you can blame those guys, because we're just trying out some stuff that they suggested and that they like and that we don't know anything about, okay? So that's what that is. And frankly, I added the show a month ago there, I told people about it last week. That's the extent of it. And Chad is the lone trier of this technology. He sent in 0.000333 XMR. Hey, Chad.
1: That's a great number.
0: You and me, we know the exact same amount about what the fuck that means. I actually conveniently have a little normie toggle. I can click in the UI here that switches it to USD.
1: Oh, whoa.
0: Which tells me that's 11 cents right now, so...
1: And now you need a toggle that switches it to sats.
0: There you go. Yeah, what can we sats that up? Now, this is interesting, and you can use this as a little thought experiment. I don't know. I had my first touch with Monero, XMR, whatever. Shitcoin, pre-mine. Okay, there's no pre-mine. Dude, it's like you can't even say words without people like losing their fucking minds. Like, can we just openly discuss ideas? And
1: yeah.
0: No, everything has like got to be a purity battle. Or once we find best practices, this is another thing that's annoying on the flip side of it, is like once you find a best practice, once you discover best practices and you're confident enough to make a recommendation to people. For instance, that's what we've done on the show when we say we're Bitcoin forward. We like Bitcoin. We recommend that just to use as a money, right? As a currency, as a value store and exchange.
1: Mm-hmm.
0: You know, peer-to-peer electronic cash, I believe, is what the white paper called it. And so we like that. We're bullish on that. We like running and building Lightning nodes. We recommend that. We recommend... If you're putting out shows or music or digital entertainment, we recommend, you know, having control of the RSS feed and knowing what that's all about.
1: Yep.
0: Exploring what the RSS feed does, what you can add to it, and how that interacts with the larger ecosystem. We recommend that you have your control over that rather than paying somebody else to control it for you. And all of this stuff is extra work, but we recommend that just as best practices, not as like the only way to be friends with us, right? Not as like this or you're a bad person, not as this or you're a fucking idiot that I don't respect. None of that. Never have said that. Never have implied it. But I recommend it because I just think that's the best. That's what I do, right? Like I tried a bunch of stuff and I thought, well, I think this is the best for us moving forward because we're long term and we're going to do this for a very long time. And so I'd like to do it the best way that I think I know. And then I want to tell everybody else that's the recommendation. I can't comfortably recommend something else that I wouldn't do because it's not quite as good in my mind. Right.
1: Yeah.
0: That's all. It's not not any kind of slight or anything, but on the other side of this, it like comes into a purity spiral of like, well, you say you only got to do it this one way. Like, no, not really. Not the case. I'm just a guy, actually. Just a guy doing it this way. And I recommend it because I like it. Anyway, there's our XMR chat. Thank you, Chad F, for testing it. It does work, so yeah. We've confirmed that it works. I was gonna say, sorry, I totally tangented, which is completely out of character for me. I haven't been doing that since episode one every single week. Shadrack gave me my first XMR Monero, whatever. And using this said Cake wallet, everybody's like, Cake wallets, cool, Cake wallet. So he just gave me some gas money in it, and I was like, okay, bet, that's cool. And then there's a little button in Cake wallet, and you can, because I was like, dude, I'll just turn it to sats and put it on my node, and then it's, you know, with my other stuff, so I know where it's at. And I don't really know how any of this works because when I go to my Monero wallet inside of Cake, I'm trying to do it on the fly here. It's like telling me that these swaps aren't available and I don't even know what a swap is exactly. But I mean, other than I assume it's what I want to do, which is swap this Monero into Bitcoin and just change it so that it is Bitcoin so I can, you know, do Bitcoin stuff with it. And it just constantly tells me that there's nothing available. Okay, so here, let's see it. I've got, you know, it's worth about $10 less than when he sent it originally, but so is everything else. So when I swap, I say max, which is everything in there. Yes, please.
1: Yeah.
0: From XMR to BTCs. I'll just try it again because it didn't work last time. And if I can select the receiver, received a Bitcoin, yeah. Now it has to synchronize. This is another thing. Like every time you open the wallet, it has to sync the Monero chain, whatever that happens to be. So about 27 seconds from now. But when I try to do it, it's like no swapper is available or no guy is doing that right now or something. So I don't know. Like, does anybody have experience like doing the swap stuff? Is this like a super underground decentralized exchange, BISC world? You know, I think I have a fucking, what's the RoboSats? Here. Okay. So tap swap. Now it's loading. Swap. Send Monero. Yes. Yeah, swipe to send. Oh, look at it. It worked that time. This is cool. This is also one of the main reasons I still do the show. It's because through the power of sitting down here and saying it live,
1: things work.
0: People and companies and technology all get so fucking nervous all of a sudden.
1: Yeah.
0: From my complaining.
1: Put a spotlight on them.
0: That it just instantly works. So, like, I'll be just sitting here. If it's a Thursday, if it's a Friday, if it's a Monday, you know, nobody gives a fuck about little old me. But if it's Tuesday night and I'm talking to people, oh my God, we got to make sure it works. So, thank you, Cake Wallet.
1: Woohoo! Cool.
0: For working this time. Thank you. Live on the air. Try it live on the air. That's so crazy. Like, you'd think it, the opposite would be true. You'd think that, like, everything works fine when you test it, and then live on the air, it turns into shit. I've had the complete opposite experience in my life, so.
1: Nice.
0: Happy Tuesday. Okay, wow. Well, okay. That's a lot of value to thank. I will say we did not make it to the P.O. box today. The traffic was too crazy, and we were cutting it too short for the horse lessons, so I swear to God, if I knock this fucking WD-40 over again, I'm going to scream. We didn't make it to the P.O. box, so if you sent us something, we'll get it tomorrow. We're running down there tomorrow. But that's another way to send value directly to the bull, physical stuff.
1: Yeah.
0: Envelopes full of cash. Trinkets.
1: Just an idea.
0: T-shirts with the circles cut out where the titties should be. Any kind of weird stuff, you know. If you got to send stuff in the mail. These wooden knockers from Seroma.
1: Yeah, those came.
0: Proudly displayed on the wall. You know, like... we don't know what form the value you have to give might be in. We're just open to receiving it. And so that's the whole point. That's the whole way value for value works. And that's the ask. That's it.
1: And the P.O. box is P.O. box 410154, Kansas City, Mo 64141. And you can even receive some value if you include a self-addressed stamped envelope with whatever you're sending. We will stuff that full of stickers and send it right back to you. So there you go. Value for value. But you know, value isn't strictly monetary. It comes in many forms, infinite forms, really. It could be a couch to crash on during a road trip. It could be an invite to something fun going on. It could be an email with some crazy magic number sightings in it. Show appleafterbowl.com. Digital art. Physical art, you name it, there's probably value in it. And everyone's got their own unique thing to contribute, especially on the tech side of things, too. Hopefully you have joined the chat in one way or another so that you can hang out in the bowl where every day is Tuesday. But if you don't know where to start, that's okay. We usually suggest giving us a call. That's right. Bowl After Bowl has a phone number. And it's always available to you bowlers. You can call, you can text, you can send picture messages if you so choose. And if you don't know what to say, that's okay, because we also have a first time I ever topic week after week, bowl after bowl. And this week we're talking about the first time you ever had a friend get locked up. So if you want to talk about that, all you got to do is pick up your phone and...

0: And we don't screen them. We just play them, so anything goes. You never know what's going to land in the voicemail box. But if you want to talk to us or call and say hi, do it now or wait till next Tuesday.
1: Right, because now is the time that we take a peek over there.

0: New things abound. I've got one singular solitary voicemail, so maybe I'll just play that between your F-Tight story and my F-Tight story. Of course, our voicemail. I hope I didn't lose any voicemails this week, though. I don't believe I did. Remember last week we got a voicemail from down south from Fletcher, and so I just turned the forwarding on so that if that happened again, I might be able to actually answer something like that.
1: Yeah.
0: And it shows me the history, so I had Lorian even test it and call the bowl line from her phone, and it did go to my phone, and I also did see a missed call in the interface here, so it should be all lined up like that. So I'm going to just keep doing that for a number of weeks. So if you happen to call the bowl throughout the week and it's ringing, just let it ring.
1: It'll go to voicemail eventually.
0: It will eventually kick back to the voicemail. I'll try to ignore it if I know that it's somebody, some bowler trying to leave a voicemail for the show. I just want to be ready, you know what I mean?
1: Definitely. Like, got to be able to press 5.
0: Got to be able to press 5 in those scenarios if they pop up again. So
1: yep.
0: That's in line.
1: Well, the first time I ever had a friend get locked up was when I was a sophomore in high school.
0: Okay.
1: And I had a fellow high schooler who I'm not sure what this altercation was about, but he ended up getting into a fight with his dad, and he like stabbed his dad with a pencil.
0: Whoa.
1: If I've heard the story correctly. Because you know how the news reports things, right? It'll just say, like, there is a domestic abuse
0: thing. Tell you the most sanitized, worst version of anything.
1: Yeah, so there was, like, no news anywhere. But the cops were called. His dad was fine, by the way. It's not, like, a murder or anything. But, you know, teenagers. Bad time. Cops got called, and he got taken away to juvie. And then once he got to juvie, I don't know if they let you copy down phone numbers there or whatever, or if he just had my phone number memorized, but he called me from juvie and told me what happened and was like, yeah, kind of lost my top. I kind of, is that the right phrase? I got real angry.
0: I lost my top.
1: Yeah.
0: That's what you should do. Anytime you're upset.
1: I got so mad, my top just popped right off.
0: Top's off.
1: Tits out.
0: Tarps off, boys.
1: And anyways, he told me he got really mad at his dad and they got into it and he grabbed a pencil and just went after him. And I was like, wow, that's pretty stupid.
0: That's going to be a yikes for me, dog.
1: Yeah, I was like, that's bad. That's not good. You shouldn't have done that. It was pretty much my response.
0: Yeah.
1: And I wasn't empathetic at all, I guess. So then he was like pissed that he chose me to call. Where I was just like, wow, you really fucked up.
0: Wow, I'm kind of having a hard time being on your side for this whole stabbing your dad thing.
1: Yeah. And so that was pretty much the end of it.
0: I had to stab him because, like, you know, he just didn't understand me, man.
1: Yeah, exactly. Institutionalized. But
0: all anyway, I wanted was a Pepsi and he wouldn't give me one.
1: I don't think he came back to our high school after he got out. I'm not sure how long he was in there or whatever. But years later, down the line, when I was in college, he reached out to me again and he was like, hey, I just wanted to thank you for being an asshole to me when I called you from juvie that one time, because it really like fucked me up to the point where I actually got my shit together. I joined the army. I'm married and have a kid now. And like, really, it's thanks to you. And I was like, wow, cool. Because I've always...
0: Where did I go wrong? I lost a friend somewhere along a better distance.
1: I've always looked back on that and been like, wow, I was such a callous prick that day. You know, like, I should have...
0: Yeah,
1: I always thought about, like, things I could have, should have, would have said.
0: Yes.
1: But really, like, I just gave him my honest opinion on things, which was, wow, you fucked up.
0: Yeah, this is why you and I work well together, because I've also had a... You know, it's not like this thing happens constantly, but
1: thank goodness.
0: There have been a handful of times over my life where some good friends have come to me and been like, hey, you remember that time that you really pissed me off just because you were real? Well, like,
1: yeah.
0: Thank you for that because I needed that and I didn't know it at the time and I got real mad and I thought you were a fucking dick.
1: Yeah.
0: But really, I now realize that you just love me.
1: You were just honest.
0: Yeah. You just said what was real that I was, like, you know, rejecting.
1: Yeah.
0: And so, you know, it's not easy, dude. What's easy is to tell a person what you know they want to hear. That's so easy. You know what they want to hear. And they're usually fishing for it in these situations. They're usually, like, reaching out to you, fishing for that. They're like, hey, just, I want to be reaffirmed. And sometimes it's like, bro, why would I reaffirm that? That's crazy, actually.
1: Yeah.
0: Maybe you should, like, acknowledge obvious thing here in the room that we're all looking at kind of uncomfortably. Maybe you should, you know, shoulder the responsibility that you have, because that part actually isn't mine.
1: Yeah.
0: And then it's like, what the fuck? What the fuck? Why would you fucking say that to me? I don't know. I'm sorry. I fucking get myself in trouble all the time for just saying the thing that I am thinking that is, like, right in front of me. I'm like, surely you can also see this. And yeah, like, obviously they can, because they get very mad.
1: Yeah.
0: They get very mad. They're like, yeah, that's the thing I'm trying not to see. And now you're, like, pushing my face in it.
1: Right.
0: What the fuck? Like, now I want to hurt you. Like, you hurt me. And I'm like, I didn't hurt you. I didn't hurt you. I just pointed your eyes at stuff.
1: Yep.
0: That you need to look at. Like, that you actually, that's actually your problem right there that I'm pointing your eye at. Like, your problems should have your eyes on them glued, dude. Glued. I got problems, dude. I got some problems.
1: Oh, yeah.
0: I got some problems.
1: I'm aware of them.
0: Fucking looking at them all the time. Yeah. I turn my back for 2 seconds. I got to turn back around at those problems.
1: They're still there.
0: Got to be like, yo. Hey.
1: Till they ain't.
0: Till they ain't.
1: Because you handle it.
0: Till they ain't. So, you know.
1: Yeah.
0: That's what the homies do. If they actually care, they're going to be like, yo, you know. You need to actually address this.
1: Well, and talk about cringe boomer millennial. I was always the friend that got along with everyone's parents. Like, everyone's parents just automatically loved me. Oh,
0: sure. I think it's
1: because I'm so demure. You know, like, I'm really polite. I try to help if I'm at someone else's house, like, do things. And I want to make a good impression. I'm very conscientious of that and of adults in the room. Still, as an adult myself. And I was always kind of the mom of my friend groups.
0: Oh, yeah.
1: I was just the more responsible person. So, like, I knew his dad and his mom, and I was kind of personally just like, how could you do that? Like, that's pretty messed up.
0: Yeah.
1: Your dad?
0: You stabbed, like, your dad, but, like, we're cool. So, don't stab that dad, actually.
1: Right.
0: Hey, dad stabbing, that's not cool.
1: Dude, it's like, I'm thankful for your dad for making you, you know? Come on. Little gratitude from you for your own dad. Some people don't even have dads around to be grateful for. But anyways, that's the first time I ever had a friend get locked up. It took me by surprise. It took me by surprise.
0: Yeah, that is surprising. That is wild.
1: This was also the friend that introduced me to A Clockwork Orange and taught me the term blowjob.
0: Wow.
1: So, yep.
0: Nice.
1: Yeah.
0: Let's see. We got, like I said, one voicemail. I want to hear it.
1: Yeah, I want to hear it.
2: What up, bowlers?
1: Hey, what up?
2: Mr. Dandelion.
0: What up, Christopher Battles?
2: Is it Tuesday?
0: It is.
2: Is it Wednesday?
0: Well, it's Tuesday.
2: It doesn't matter. Is the bowl the bowl?
0: That's right. It's always Tuesday in the bowl.
1: Yeah.
2: Oh, first time. Look at that question again. Just had it.
0: First time you ever had a friend get locked up.
2: Podcast, look at the show notes on the app.
0: We even post it places.
2: Got locked.
0: I think, right?
2: Oh, dude, man, it was early. It was early in life.
0: Okay.
2: Yeah, dude, like, cops versus robbers, man. Playing tag.
0: Oh.
2: You locked up, man. You gotta go to jail.
0: Yep.
1: Whoa.
2: Yeah.
0: Damn, I forgot about tag jail.
2: I play with some of my nibblings, and they call it T. So it's like a timeout / base thing. They
0: sure.
2: Call it T. So that's, I guess, what some kids are doing now.
0: Wow. Anyway, huh. Times have changed.
2: Yeah, but you can go to jail. But first time, like, man, there was two people I knew, actually. Actually, yeah, only two people I knew that, I can't remember. They went to jail, and it was, like, over traffic stuff. And they had enough tickets or whatever that they just decided to stay in jail for, like, days, weeks, whatever it was. That I have to ask my wife. But, it was more practical or whatever to do. But, yeah, can't say if anybody had to go to jail specifically. Beyond that, there's some stuff, I guess, but just kind of same-ish, but different. But that's not direct, sort of thing. But yeah, anyway, where I directly knew them. Anyway, so that's that. Anyway, I love you guys. Stay dangerous.
1: Love you.
2: Whether or not you're trying to format the drive, or the drive is trying to format you, give a hearty, hearty.
0: Oh, nice. Nice.
1: Great cacao.
0: Tea jail. Tea boost and tea jail.
1: Man. Tea. You gotta remember that one.
0: Tea. Be
1: listening out for it.
0: Tea, Chinese tea is the best tea.
1: You remember the first time you ever had someone you know get locked up? A friend?
0: Vividly. Oh. Yeah, it's like part of the reason that we're doing this today, really, honestly. It started a whole chain of events, really. It defined my entire adulthood. The first time I ever had a buddy get locked up was the summer between when I graduated high school and when I started college. And I was in the Scouts. I always go to summer camp down at H. Roe Bartle Scout Reservation. That's what all the KC area Scouts do. And so I think the summer previous, we had like brought down like a couple of Swisher Sweet cigars and smoked them at one point secretly way out in the woods, you know what I mean? Like tobacco. Very edgy, very crazy. And this friend of mine was, this buddy of mine, Chris, was like very against us doing that and was no part of it. He's always like a no smoke, no drugs, no kind of guy, you know?
1: Sure.
0: And, you know, rightfully so.
1: Straight edge.
0: Yes.
1: Yeah.
0: And so he was like very let down by us even doing that.
1: Aw.
0: We had like a 5-pack of Swisher Sweets with the wood tip, the Rillos, you know?
1: Yeah.
0: So anyway.
1: Those are nice.
0: The year between those two summer camps, that was like the second to the last year I went. Well, the year between, we had all discovered weed.
1: Uh-oh.
0: And we actually discovered weed, and Chris tried weed, and then he kind of was like, whoa, I think that everything I've been told was bullshit.
1: Yeah.
0: Don't we even have a drop for this? I know we have a drop for this, I just have to find it.
3: I believe all the terrible things they told me about weed, and it was all a lie!
0: Yeah.
1: Yeah.
0: He kind of had this moment, right? And we all have this moment, I think, as part of, like, discovering weed. Weed is a perfect drug for this. And I know that a lot of people are like, weed never once, you know what I mean? And it makes you lazy, it makes you stupid. I think anything can, and I think weed certainly can make a person stray down the wrong path, frankly. I mean, I think that maybe my buddy is an eventual example of that. It kind of depends how you approach it and what you use it for, like just about anything else in life. Right. You can discover...
1: Food can do that to a person.
0: You can discover Slipknot and then, you know, it can save you or it can destroy you. Like, you can... Yeah, food is a great example.
1: Yeah.
0: Sex is a great example.
1: Oh, yeah.
0: Lots of different things in this here world. Gambling.
1: Sure.
0: Although, you know, I don't really know a lot of positive you can get through gambling. I mean, I suppose you can make a lucrative career if you happen to do something in the right and get lucky and everything aligns.
1: Yeah.
0: Or, you know, if
1: it's the rush.
0: If you need to be a face for a bunch of money being laundered, that's another way to do it. But let's say weed, you know.
1: Right.
0: Let's go back to weed.
1: We're talking about weed.
0: We're talking about weed here. It's like, you know, for me, weed is like just one of those things now. It's like I don't need the weed, but it's nice.
1: Yeah.
0: When it's appropriate.
1: Yep.
0: Type of a thing. Okay. So he kind of went full flip the opposite way. So he was like so over here on the never touch anything side that he kind of flipped way to the other side, and he was like kind of a rule disrespecter all of a sudden because of his self-righteous indignation. And you know, on one level, he wasn't wrong.
1: Yeah.
0: On one level, it's like, yeah, like there's a lot of injustice in this even being illegal at all. So what's the proper response? Well, to get to the point, hopefully eventually, we went down there for my last year of summer camp, and at this point I had turned 18, so I was an adult. It's a little bit different. You're not, you know, you can't camp with anybody who's not an adult. You're an adult, so you're in the adult section. It's different now. You turned 18. It's that magical delineator where everything changes now, you know? You're, like, responsible on another level. And the society, we kind of decided, and we're still sort of changing this line and trying to push it even older. But there's this line, right, where it's like, okay, now today's the day where you're no longer this and you're now that.
1: Yeah.
0: So I was down there, and we had all discovered weed. I came down on, like, day two because I had to do a college orientation, and I was just getting back from that. I went straight from Columbia at Mizzou down there. Didn't even go home. Just went straight there.
1: Wow.
0: With my camping stuff and a little bit of weed. And, you know, I was like, yeah, weed is fun. Like, let's go. This is like a camp with, like, tens of thousands of acres of just wilderness, right?
1: Yeah.
0: And so you can go deep into the woods where you're all alone and no one will ever cross your path, and you can smoke a little weed secretly. And then you can have like a mile hike. And then you can come back smelling like a sweaty, gross kid at summer camp, not like a fucking joint on fire.
1: Yeah.
0: And so that's kind of what I did and how I played it. Well, these guys, man, they were going balls to the wall. They were, you know, this kid got into making like all different smoking apparatuses, metal pipes.
1: Sure, an engineer.
0: Weird little bongs. It got to the point where they were ripping a gravity bong in their tent, like feet from the leader cabin. Everybody in the whole camp like was like, dude, it smells like a fucking fish concert out here, you know? Like,
1: yeah.
0: Even little like 12-year-old kids are saying it smells like weed. Like, these kids shouldn't know what weed smells like. What are you doing? So I had to, like, wash my hands of it. I had to be like, dude, I can't even be seen with you guys now because you're just stupid. You're going to get caught. This is crazy. Like,
1: that's ignorant.
0: I was like, you've probably already been caught just because of how many people I'm hearing say stuff.
1: Yeah.
0: So it's a 10-day summer camp, and there's always a Sunday during it, which is Visitor Sunday, and you also have chapel, so you go to the church service. And then the Visitor Sunday rolls out after church, basically. So I'm sitting in chapel, and they pull four of us out of chapel. And they're like, come with us. They take us back to the campsite. They're like, we're searching your belongings.
1: Oh, gosh.
0: People reported that there's been drugs in the camp. So I'm like, oh, fuck. I was pissed because I knew this was coming, and I was like, pissed.
1: Yeah, you wanted nothing to do with it.
0: And I was like, this is bullshit. I don't know why I'm even a part of this. Like, these are my friends, but like, I'm not in with any of this. So yeah, go ahead, search my whole tent. Like, I don't give a fuck. Like, I stood up first and I was like, I want to be out of here. Look through my whole shit. And they looked through my whole shit. Nothing. Cause I brought like a tiny little bit that I smoked like right away.
1: You know? Yeah.
0: Just as like a, hey, good to see my friends again after I haven't seen them in a while. We're going to smoke one time and it's all gone.
1: Yep.
0: So I had nothing. The other three guys, two of them had nothing. And it was kind of all in Chris's shit, magically. Which, I don't know if he was like, I don't know if they planned that or if he was just the craziest one. They found all of the different pipes, paraphernalia, as they call it in the legal terms. They found whatever weed they had. They found like empty handles of vodka.
1: Oh, no.
0: As well, and you know, like, I think he was 17 at the time.
1: Right, you're minors.
0: So that's an MIP. Even though the jug is empty, you know, like, you could have thrown that in any trash can far away. Shit, you could have thrown it in the fucking woods.
1: Yeah.
0: I mean, you could have gotten rid, but no, an empty bottle of liquor. And so they put him on a golf cart and they drove him out of the camp and they took him to St. Clair County Jail.
1: Were these cops?
0: These were scout leaders that did the actual search. And then the commissioner came down and carted him out and handed him over to St. Clair County.
1: Jeez.
0: At like, I don't know, because they carted him off and I was in the camp. You know what I mean? Like, right, they probably drove to the entrance of the camp and put him in a sheriff's car or some shit.
1: On visitor Sunday.
0: On visitor Sunday. So everybody's moms and dads and grandmas and brothers siblings, and sisters and shit are like coming into the camp. Walked Chris is being this. Hauled off to jail in front of everybody. And, you know, everybody sees me as like this instigator guy who got away with shit. When I'm just like trying to be a voice of reason that's just completely ignored. So that really let me down. But it also pissed me off. Like, it also, the injustice of it all, like the way that it was handled. Like, they weren't going to listen to me. And I didn't really have any authority anyway.
1: Yeah.
0: But a good scoutmaster could have come and, like, intervened and said, do you know what could have happened? And told him about St. Clair County Jail and, you know, pointed out all of this shit, pointed out these charges. No, instead they actually run him through the thing as a 17-year-old kid. And from there on, like, he just never stopped flexing it. You know, I mean, he got picked up a bunch of different times after that. But that first lockup, that was the day I decided, like, yo, as long as this law, this bullshit law remains, I'm gonna break it over and over. Now, I'm not going to blow blunts in cops' faces, you know what I mean?
1: Like, right.
0: There's a way I'm gonna do it, but I can't just, like, I'm gonna do everything I can to try and erode this and to make it gone. Like, in the civil disobedience style side of things, like, I can't abide this unjust law. Because it's not, it's like over this plant that does not, you know, and age limits and all that other bullshit aside, like, putting a guy in a concrete cage over this is not helping anybody or anything. It doesn't really actually make any problem better. Doesn't make anybody safer. Doesn't make anybody, just certainly didn't curb behavior, made it worse.
1: Right.
0: So that was the first time, and it actually was hugely influential on me. It drove me to, you know, join my normal chapter when I got to college, and that was really my entry into political activism, was drug law reform, specifically because of all of that I saw go down. I was just like, dude, like, this can't happen. This can't just keep happening to people forever. This is insane. And yeah, man, sometimes friends of mine call me from jail. It's crazy. Many such cases, unfortunately.
1: Yeah, it sucks. It always sucks.
0: Not like a bunch, but like too many, dude.
1: Yep.
0: Multiple and too many. So
1: really,
0: yeah,
1: any
0: so like,
1: is too many.
0: So like, yeah, do I have a do I have an idea of guilty and right away? No. Like, I do believe in common law, this basic principle that we're innocent until proven guilty, that we have our day in court, that we have our fair shake at a just life, you know. People do all kinds of weird drugs and all their bullshit, you know. Whatever they do around consenting parties is whatever they do around consenting parties. I'm not into a lot of it. I'll be honest with you. When it comes to the drug scene, like, I'm not into a lot of it. Psychedelics, I am grateful for that. I had like a period of experience with that. And it's not like never again, no, for me either.
1: Right.
0: But it's a tremendous amount of work.
1: Every time.
0: And responsibility. Like, I don't know anything about I don't know much about a recreational psychedelic experience, you know, like, yeah. My first couple of times, sure, but it was like the right time and place, and I was young enough and carefree enough. Like, in my life, I didn't have a lot of cares, so it was all right. But even still, it's like actually huge.

0: And so that balance is in play always. And that's why with Sykes specifically, like a lot of guys just burn into that permanently. And it's like, dude, that's not the point, I don't think, actually. Same can be said for a lot of different things. But to put a man in a concrete cage over it, you know, that's supposed to be for violent people
1: who yeah.
0: cannot be safely let walking around, you know.
1: I agree.
0: And now it's like what you're like the traffic stuff and the
1: yeah
0: and the drug possession stuff and the oh I put a piece of money in this place that I wasn't so you know
1: yep
0: all this kind of shit. It's like, dude, I don't know about that actually. So anyway, yeah, dude. That's kind of a dark one, not gonna lie. Yeah. People getting, your friends getting locked up, dude. It's like, especially over this type of thing, you know?
1: Yeah.
0: This type of thing. What do we got going on for next week?
1: That's a good question. I don't have anything top of mind. I do have a short list, like, first time I ever made a porno is literally the top one, or first time I ever tongued a taco.
0: Wow, those are a couple horny boy results, aren't they?
1: Yeah, pretty much.
0: What about energy drinks? Have we ever talked about energy drinks?
1: Ooh.
0: I just want one that's like totally benign next week. You know what I mean?
1: Yeah.
0: Like, nothing tough. First time I ever had an energy drink. What about that?
1: I think that's a good one.
0: You remember that?
1: I do remember that.
0: I remember my first.
1: I definitely remember my first.
0: I remember my first energy drink. Hey.
1: It was so exciting.
0: So, you know, low stakes, FTI, first time I ever tried an energy drink. Call in from now till whenever. 816-607-3663. We'll read them. We'll listen to them next week, I should say. Or text in. You know, we can read those.
1: Yeah, and if the phone rings, just wait. For the voicemail to pick it up.
0: If the phone rings, I'll just try to ignore it if I know what I'm doing.
1: Worst case scenario, you get a hello from Spence.
0: Yeah, worst case scenario, I say hello and you get like shy and I'm like, okay, I'm going to hang up, call back, and this time
1: I'll ignore you.
0: Let you go to voicemail. Yeah, it's a weird time in the bowl right now, okay? So
1: it's a weird time everywhere, I think, right now.
0: It's just like when life gets weird, the weird turn pro, right?
1: That's right.
0: Right?
1: Yes.
0: That's what I heard from a wise man one time. So, yeah, that's the story. Now we take a little break for some... no, this isn't break time. This is my favorite part of the show time. What am I talking about? This is a time for my favorite part of the entire show. The fuck I'm talking about.
1: Top 333. All right. All right. Well, I have two magic number sightings from the Middle East, where everything is still at war, war-torn Middle East. 33 Palestinians killed by Israeli fire in Gaza during Eid holiday, the health ministry has said. Now, Eid is 4 days long, and I guess during those 4 days, 130 people were injured by these Israeli attacks. 33 killed, though. And so that's what the headline is. Similarly, I saw the story that the Palestine Red Crescent carries out new medical evacuation of 33 patients from Gaza via Rafah crossing. So, two magic numbers for you during their holiday. I also was intrigued of the Red Crescent. It's like our Red Cross, they've got the Red Crescent.
0: Interesting.
1: Yeah. Interesting was exactly what I was thinking. I also saw down
0: well,
1: in...
0: Well, that's because, you know, they don't do cross, right?
1: Right.
0: Crescent is their cross.
1: Yeah, it's just a different... culture, just a different culture, you know, that's all. But it's still red. I think that was kind of what
0: sure,
1: was more of
0: interesting.
1: A huh, okay. To me, red, not yellow.
0: Combine the crimson color of blood with our religious symbols.
1: Yeah, okay, fair. It writes itself, I suppose. But be me, a mere woman, seeing the magic number.

0: over and over again. I did see down in Texas.
1: I do have an honorary PhD in memology, so.
0: Nice. 33 Houston ISD campuses are no longer participating in the free lunch program. So, students who were on that, they used to get free breakfast and lunch.
1: Yeah.
0: Oh, you know about that.
1: I knew some people on the free lunch.
0: I knew people on free lunch, but they didn't have any free breakfast where I went to school that I'm aware of.
1: Maybe you just didn't come early enough.
0: Maybe I didn't get there early enough.
1: You could purchase breakfast at school. I never did because I was always scooting in like 5 minutes after the bell. But you could purchase breakfast and the free meal program. Kids had free breakfast and lunch.
0: Nice. That's good. I mean, kids got to eat.
1: Everybody got to eat.
0: Everybody has to eat.
1: Everybody got to eat.
0: Although the food, you know. Yeah, it says the Community Eligibility Provision, or CEP, is a federal program providing free meals at schools with a large enrollment of low-income families. This past school year, only 7 schools were part of the program. This is in Houston, specifically. And then they released this list of the 33 campuses or schools that are not participating next year. Middle school, elementary schools, and high schools. So, I just think, I don't know. I don't know if it's federal money that's covering this. I wonder what the catch is for the school that would make them say, you know what, though?
1: Maybe they have to provide specific ingredients or specific vendors or something.
0: Right. There's something that's too much work or not worth it for them.
1: Mm-hmm.
0: If anyone's got an in on the CEP program strings attached, let me know. Let me know, because I always thought it was a state-level funding. But federal, wow. I mean, Department of Education, guess it makes sense. Now, Eric PP dropped a story with the magic number in it right into the bowl yesterday. Walmart is making changes to delivery in 33 U.S. markets. This headline hilariously says, the customers will love. You don't know me. You don't know what I love. And Walmart, ugh. Ugh. But what they're doing is offering, and by they I mean Walmart, 30-minute or less delivery. Hmm. And I was trying to see, like, okay, so if you come to my door at 31 minutes, is my order free? You know, is it like you place the order, you get to start the stopwatch and hope that it's 33 minutes instead of 30? I don't know. I don't think I've ever gotten a delivery from Walmart. And I don't know. You know, I'm not that educated in Walmart. I know that they have a premium subscription feature. There's like Walmart Plus or whatever, like every big corporation you've ever heard of has now. Some kind of subscribe and get these things. But, here we go. I found a page. 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So not only do you have to pay the membership subscription cost, but you have to add $10. And then you are the priority delivery place. And Walmart will get your shit to you in 30 minutes or less.
1: Wowie zowie.
0: So that's crazy. 30 minutes is damn quick. They have different categories, too. 30-minute or less. Express, which is 1 hour or less. On demand, which is 3 hours or less. Or, of course, scheduled for whatever time you want it to come in the near future. So, I don't know. Yeah, Cotton Gin in the chat is saying Walmart delivery is slowly starting to compete with Amazon Prime. Amazon's rolling out 1 hour or less delivery, too. That's wild. I sometimes appreciate the convenience of delivery, but I gotta say, and maybe this makes me the cringe boomer millennial we've been talking about tonight, I really like perusing. I really like wandering around a store finding things I didn't know I needed or wanted.
1: I kind of hold it in my hands. How am I supposed to know if I want it?
0: Yeah, well, that's another thing. Product photos are a scam. A lot
1: certainly
0: of them. Many AI-generated photos now.
1: No doubt.
0: I like to see the product. And another thing, too, is just scale. And my lack of geospatial awareness as a woman. Like, sure, I can read the measurements and be like, okay, so it's like this big, but... yeah, I gotta just see it. It's just easier. And then compare, you know? Because on the websites, there's like pay to play where certain companies get their shit pushed to the top, maybe, and others don't. But if you're in the store, you just are looking at the wall of all the same stuff and you go, okay, which one's the cheapest? Okay, yeah. But it feels like shit. So let's go two up, you know?
1: Sure.
0: Let's look at the quality too. I don't know. I'm an old lady.
1: I'm with it.
0: But I buy plenty of stuff online also. So
1: yeah, you can always send it back.
0: Yep. That's true. Just a pain in the ass. But so is if you got to take it back to the store. Where's the receipt? That's even worse. Anyway, Georgia is feeling pretty down because drivers have lost their 33-cent tax break. That's right. The governor signed a bill that suspended the state's gas tax for 60 days and then extended it for Memorial Day weekend. But now that that weekend has passed and people are back to their normal routines, he's like, I can't keep extending this, you know, and the state's going to lose its money. We got to have that 33 cents added back onto the gas. So, yeah, stinks. 33 cents on regular, 37 cents on diesel. And then I saw in Arizona this story where the city of Peoria has approved a $33 million expansion for Amkor, which is a semiconductor packaging company. And they already had invested $7 billion in Peoria and bought 67 acres of Arizona State Trust land for nearly $33 million, according to the city. And, yeah, now this chip maker, I guess, is up to about 171 acres of owning it in Arizona. And they're supposed to bring 3,000 jobs to Peoria by 2028. But people don't seem very happy about it. I don't know. Yeah. Could disrupt things. I don't think a chip maker is gonna be necessarily loud or whatever, just probably ugly to look at.
1: Maybe, yeah, I don't know.
0: I mean, that's 171 acres. I mean, that's a lot of space. It's gonna be industrialized.
1: AI data center, right? I mean, that's the only other thing that's really going on right now. So
0: that's how the way it seems. That's how the news has been reading. Yeah. I don't know. But the city has a whole web page on their website with updates on this specific project. So you can follow along if you really want to nerd out on it. But that's all I've got for the top 333 tonight, a couple more than three. So let's go behind the curtain, where counting doesn't matter so much.
1: Sound good to me.
0: Unless, of course, you're counting all of the lawsuits coming in against the Trump administration for rescheduling weed. Not once, not twice, but thrice. They've been sued. And the latest one actually put Trump himself on there, plus the administration. The first two got joined together. One was by prohibitionist groups and the Drug Testing Industry Association.
1: Yeah.
0: And another was formed, this one that had joined together with the attorney generals of Indiana, Nebraska, and Louisiana. So you see, there's a couple threes hiding in there, three state attorney generals, three lawsuits. Personally, I feel like there's not much chance that they're going to roll things back to the way it was. I mean, it was an executive order. State medical weed, now Schedule 3. They got a partnership going on with the DEA now. They get their little business tax breaks. Lots of plenty happy people, seemingly, so far. And at the end of this month, of course, all of these alphabet soup agencies are going to be discussing the potential rescheduling of what's known as recreational weed down to Schedule 3. Oh, you know, maybe this is working so well, we just push it all down. Which, hilariously, that's a very quick move. I thought, that's a very quick turnaround to start having discussions of, is Schedule 3 working for us? Because I don't feel like these companies have actually had even their first round of approvals with their joint, because they got to get licensed by the DEA now. And then there's also going to be federal inspections. Like, if you read about it, all the growers and the manufacturers and even the dispensaries, they have to be open at all times to a federal inspector coming in and checking what they're doing to make sure that it's exactly what's expected of them. For growers, it's the most invasive because you have to say exactly where on your land the weed is being grown. So it's like, okay, acres 3A through, you know, 6C, that's where you're going to look for your weed. And then there's like one stray plant that some bird shit out over somewhere. And they have their like drug dogs walking through. They're like, what's this then? And you're like, I don't know, ditch weed. They're like, that's not okay. And I'll slap you with fines or take away your license. I don't know. That's just how I see it.
1: I don't know. The doves like it.
0: Yeah. Personally, less federal intervention is better. We also have this whole, because of the UN agreements that America has in place when it comes to drugs, which the Controlled Substances Act falls under, the federal government now has to purchase all of the weed that's grown and then sell it back either to the growers to sell the dispensaries or to the dispensaries. So I feel like this hasn't played out formally very many times, if at all. And yet they want to move forward. Health and Human Services, along with the DEA, should all weed be Schedule 3? Which, at this point, I mean, I think it's less confusing if you just put it all in the same place, right?
1: Certainly.
0: Can't say. You're right, I've got the same nug. I bought it from a medical dispensary versus a recreational dispensary, but it came from the same grower. One of these things is federally illegal Schedule 1, as bad as it gets. The other one, well, doctor said it's okay. DEA checked it. It's all right.
1: It's crazy.
0: It's so stupid. We're in a really silly place, and the laws just keep getting sillier.
1: Yeah, just when you thought it couldn't get more fucked up.
0: It's so complicated.
1: We tried to warn you about the reschedule.
0: Well, over in California, the Attorney General is chiming in, too, because there was a bill that's been discussed about allowing California to sell and buy weed from other states. Currently, because of the federal Schedule 1 thing, there's no interstate commerce allowed.
1: Mm.
0: With the farm bill, of course, you can move seeds because the THC level is less than 0.03%. That was a 2018 farm bill. They're kind of changing that back and remaking hemp illegal at a federal level, which sucks. But there will be more loopholes, of course, for whatever laws go through or don't. So California's been discussing interstate commerce, and of course, it's all federally illegal, so that seems to have kind of stalemated. But the Attorney General was getting questions from some of the Indian tribes in California saying, well, you know, okay, so on our reservation, we have these laws regarding weed. We're wondering, can we do business?